0: supporters say the change could make public office more accessible and improve legislative effectiveness. Opponents argue it could encourage career politicians and alter the state's longstanding volunteer legislature system. Natasha Leib, News Radio, KKOB.
1: New Mexico utility regulators are considering a formal investigation into PNM after customers across the state reported unusually high electric bills. Staff with a Public Regulation Commission say the utility began estimating some customer bills because of a meter reader shortage, a practice that reportedly started in the Alamogordo and Ruidoso areas before expanding statewide. Regulators say they want to determine what happened, whether rules were followed, and what steps may be needed to prevent similar billing issues in the future. And throughout the month of October, the state of New Mexico is offering free portable cribs for New Mexico families in need. The New Mexico Department of Health is highlighting the importance of a safe sleep environment for infants. And to find out if you are eligible for a crib and to learn how to keep cribs safe, you can just go to the website, safesleepnm.org. And once there, you need to complete the safe sleep training, save that certificate, and then upload the request form. For 96.3 News Radio KKOB, I'm Mike Gabe.
2: 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New Mexico's choice for residential and commercial garage doors. And gates, by the way. Because they do gates. And I can tell you, they do a really good gate opener. My gate is about as big and heavy as it comes. And they got that thing opening and closing for well over a year now. I couldn't be more thrilled. It's been more than a year, a couple years, maybe three. I don't know. It's been a while. ABC Door has been part of this family for a while now. 505-884-1166. They do garage doors. It's the largest door on your home. It is basically the facade of your home. Why not improve it? Don't just get one of those bland garage doors. Call ABC Door. They have a litany of choices. And they can turn your garage into a man cave. Got some cool, like, the way it opens, the way it closes, the screen doors, and just really cool stuff. 505-884-1166. Reach out to ABC Door and tell them, please, Eric Strauss sent you. Coming up, we'll look at the issues that are driving the vote. And I want you to tell me what the Dems have done about any of them, except bleep it up. And then we may hear from Greg Holdenite. He's supposed to call in after his debate, air quotes, because it's basically him versus himself, because Deb is the old duck and cover Deb. So that
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8: All right, traffic right now, you're still going to see a little bit of a slowdown westbound I-40 as you approach Coors. Both directions of I-25 near the construction zone, you've got some slowdowns. Headed west on Paseo right now, approaching 2nd Street, you've got a little bit of slow-moving traffic there. Still dealing with quite a bit of congestion on Alameda around Balloon Fiesta Park. That is affecting both directions. Be careful if you're caught up in that. If you're trying to get into the park tonight for this evening's festivities, quicker way in might be coming in from the south on the southbound frontage road and exiting off onto Balloon Fiesta Parkway. You will see slowdowns there, but it does look like things are moving a little quicker entering from there. I'm Michael Carlisle with KKOB Traffic, every 10 minutes on the 7s.
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2: This thing's going out in flames. Wow, can't talk anymore. Viper Pit. Welcome to the Eric Strauss Show every Monday through Friday. Whoa. 6 to 8 p.m. It's compelling. Incendiary Cialis for your soul. And Viagra for your brain. Jeff St. Louis, Man Candy, is your producer. Taking your calls and wrestling up this beloved audience we call the Viper Pit. We loves you. You know this. We loves you. That's all there is to it. As is evidence from the barbecue competition, the amazing event we just had where, man, everybody showed up. It's just wonderful. I really, really enjoyed it. I did. Just enjoyed
8: Brother, you
2: it.
8: Should. I mean, when you get that many people to show up for you in a deluge,
2: like one
8: of the hardest rains I've ever seen
2: fancy,
8: in New Mexico.
2: Fancy term.
8: There's got to be something about you.
2: You're going fancy term on me. Deluge.
8: The deluge.
2: The deluge. For me, it was just downpour. 243-3333. Hey, Strauss, what time will Hull be on debating himself? Yes, it's going to be aired on Channel 4. I want to say 6 p.m. Because he's going to call us right after he gets off air. So, I'll let you know. I'm hoping to hear from him. There's lots to talk about with him. I mean, give the guy a shot. That's all I can say. You know, give the guy a shot. As of tonight, KOB at 6. So 6 p.m. They're ready to host a gubernatorial debate. We know at least one candidate is planning to show up. That's what KOB TV4 posted. So there's that. Shocker. Old Duck and Deb. And I want to know right now, where is Deb Haaland right now that she can't make it? What is she doing that's so important? See, this is where, like, campaign operatives should be tracking Deb Haaland right now. Because where is she at that she, because she said, I can't make it because of prior commitments. Where is she? What prior commitment? This is where we should be vetting her out. Where is she at tonight? Couple tree beers. Remember that one? He just disappeared off the map. They shoved him under the rug. Couple tree beers. Sir, have you been drinking? No, I've just had a couple tree beers. So we'll get to issues driving the vote. Greg Hull is going to debate himself on Channel 4 at 6 p.m. So...
8: That would be kind of funny.
2: If he ran from one podium to the next to answer questions.
8: He should.
2: He should answer for Deb. And of course, the playbook. Try to link Greg Hull to Trump, which it has nothing to do with the failures of New Mexico. Absolutely nothing. And then throughout this hour, I want to get to Buttface. It's the new Democrat toy of the year. So. We'll talk. The Democrat's a joke, but it's Buttface. I'm Buttface. But Crackula is a little different. That's our own toy. That's our own character, our own narrative. That's our story, Man Candy. No one can take that away from us. We'll always have Butt Crackula. Mike, you're on News Radio KKOB with Eric Strauss. Probably need to push the button, Man Candy. Sorry. Mike, are you there?
9: Can you hear me?
2: Okay, yes, I got you.
9: Okay. I always thank you for giving me the platform. I noticed you always
2: look forward to your call.

0: okay?
1: Yeah. Why wouldn't I? See, because I know I'm supposed to be the intolerant one, but I love hearing from opposition voices. And if you think you got better ideas than me, man, I'm all ears.
0: You're like, what's the guy, Ross Perot, right? All ears?
1: All ears, yes.
0: Yeah. Okay, this is what I want to say. When I voted for the primary, I voted for Sam Bregman, okay?
1: Okay.
0: I thought Sam was, I thought, and not only did I vote for him, I thought he was going to win, all right?
1: Can you believe how badly he lost?
0: He got thumped, okay? It was a thumping, and I was shocked, okay? I mean, Sam had, name recognition. Okay, I did the first day of voting, and let me just tell you real quickly, I couldn't believe the crowds. Usually when I go in for first day of voting, I walk in and I'm the only person in there voting, okay?
1: Uh-huh.
0: I mean, there was dozens of people, and there was a line. I've never even seen that for a presidential election, okay?
1: Yeah.
0: And I will admit, Deb Haaland is not John Kennedy. She's not a Bobby Kennedy. She may not be the smartest person in the room, but you know what I think is going to happen? I think the guy running for the Republican Party is going to take a thumping also, because just look at it. People, and you can keep saying that Hull is not, has nothing to do with the Donald Trump, but he has everything to do, because I've never seen him vote against or said anything bad against Donald Trump.
1: But he's been, but hold on, Mike. Hold on, Mike, because I've let you talk for a couple minutes. I didn't interrupt you. I do need to jump in here. Look, if we're just being honest, and let's be honest, the Epstein setting up shop in Zorro Ranch, the failures of our school system, the crime, the lack of everything, the horrible roads, it's all because of Democrat lawmakers here in New Mexico. And you look at Rio Rancho versus Albuquerque, and there is a stark difference there. So I just don't see where you're trying to paint Hull and the problems of New Mexico on Trump. The problems of New Mexico lie on one party, and it's called the Democrats, Mike, and that's irrefutable. They've had control for 100 years.
0: Okay, let's say I agree with you, but let me ask you this. Deb Haaland, she's not governor yet. Have you ever seen a worse person? Donald Trump will go down in history as not only the most corrupt president in history.
1: We can debate that all you want, Mike, but I want to focus on New Mexico because I live here.
0: Focus on New Mexico.
1: Yes, we can. This is where we live. This is, and the failures of New Mexico are squarely on the shoulder. Let's just agree on this.
0: Okay.
1: The failures of New Mexico are squarely on the shoulders of Democrats. Period, the end. It's incontrovertible. I'll give you one small example, Mike, as a public educator, award-winning educator for 29 years, national board certified. I'm going to give you one huge Democrat failure. The House was controlled by the Republicans for one short term, 2 years, I think, and they passed a second grade reading bill. It got through, swept through the House. It goes over, and all this said was, if you can't read at grade level by second grade, you don't just get socially promoted. And you know what the Democrats in the Senate did? They tore it up and threw it away. And this would have been a game changer. This was 10 years ago, and reading score, and you look at what Mississippi's done, they adopted the same program, and their reading scores have gone up, and our reading scores have stagnated and gone down. And that's a direct Democrat vote.
0: Okay, let me say one thing. I agree. You're probably one of the best teachers. You're probably great for the education. But you know who I take responsibility for education? I take the kids and the parents.
1: I just gave you a direct example. Mike, I gave you a direct example that could have been a game changer for New Mexico. And you know who killed it? The Democrats did. It wasn't the Republicans.
0: Okay, let's.
1: But I got to run, Mike. I apologize. I love talking with you. I got to go. Let's take a look at KKOB traffic.
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4: Well, traffic right now, you still got some slowdowns, 825, both directions near the construction zone, headed west on I-40 right around Coors. Traffic continues to move a little slow. Also, westbound Paseo near the river, traffic moving slow there. If you're traveling around Balloon Fiesta Park tonight or you're headed out for this evening's festivities, we've got a lot of backups both directions of Alameda between I-25 and all about 4th Street or so. If you're trying to get into the park tonight, you might want to try coming in from the southbound frontage road and exiting off onto Balloon Fiesta Parkway. Looks like things moving a little quicker coming in from there. If you're just caught up in that, you're going to want to be really patient. I'm Michael Carlisle with KKOB Traffic, every 10 minutes on the 7s.
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7: After a cool and quiet morning, we're in for a warm afternoon with lots of sunshine and light wind. 81 high for Albuquerque and 73 on the plaza in Santa Fe. I'm KOAT 7 Weather Chief Meteorologist Byron Morton for KOAT.
8: At 620, it's 77 degrees in Albuquerque. It's 68 in Santa Fe at 96.3 News Radio KKOB.
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1: Join the conversation. We love talking with you, Viper Pit. Always appreciate the conversation. So there's that. Tom, you're on News Radio KKOB with Eric Strauss.
17: Eric, I know you don't want to admit it, but Donald Trump has done more harm to New Mexico in the last year than any of the Democrats. We have higher inflation.
1: Tom, you are full of crap. I am sorry. The Democrats have run. Tom, the Democrats have run this bull tookie. The Democrats have destroyed this state. You're full of it. It's full of it. They're like programmed. The Democrats have run this state for 100 years. Look at the Mimi Stewarts of the world. Throwing her name and power around. She doesn't give a rip because she knows you'll guys like Tom will vote for her. I can't do Tom tonight. Like, I can't. Like, it's too much. Trump has nothing to do with what's going on in the corruption. So Trump is Cheryl Williams Stapleton? Trump is the courthouse, the Manny Argones of the world? All of these corrupt Democrats that have soaked this straight state dry? You think that's Trump? I just can't even listen to that foolishness. It's so dumb. I mean, $100 billion and our roads suck? Our downtown's empty? From what? Republican? From Trump? Really? Because we're just coming off of 4 years of Biden. And what improved in New Mexico under Biden? As a matter of fact, during Biden, I think we were one of the five most deadliest places on the planet. Give me a bleeping break. The failures of New Mexico are squarely on the shoulders of Democrats. The problem is with the Toms of the world, you couldn't even have a reasonable conversation with that clown. Like, you can't. Like, really? Trump is what's wrong with New Mexico? Because last time I checked, we're drunk on oil and gas money. Let's go to this real quick.
18: Democratic nominee Deb Haaland, but she said she had a scheduling conflict. So as you see.
1: See, where is here. Deb Haaland? What scheduling conflict? Where is she right now? If anybody calls in, I'll give you a t-shirt.
18: Centers unless they meet certain requirements. You have said you don't want to completely close the door on that industry.
19: And data centers promise investments and jobs, but they also raise questions about what New Mexico is willing to give up in return.
18: Where do you draw that line, and what would a data center have to offer New Mexicans before you would say yes?
20: So they would, first off, I would never support a data center that raises our power bills or inappropriately uses any type of natural resource such as water. We would have to find alternate solutions before we would allow a project to go forward. I would, if it was me that had been working on the economic development deal for Project Jupiter, there would have been many changes to that particular project. But I do want to point out that when it comes to economic development, we don't ever want to close the door completely. We want to evaluate each deal on its merits. And we always, always reserve the right to say no. I'm not endorsing data centers, nor am I opposing them, because we don't want to send a message by going in and using executive authority to say we're blocking out an industry in the state of New Mexico, whether they create numerous jobs.
1: See, now that's a leader. That's somebody who wants to look at things, evaluate things, make educated decisions, database decisions, and say, look, if you're going to come in and use up all our resources, it's a no. How do we make this work? Because he had to wrestle with this with Intel. Jim, you're on News Radio KKOB with Eric Strauss.
21: Hey, Eric, I thought I'd call, try to get your blood pressure down, buddy.
1: Oh, my gosh.
21: That was quite the... My God.
1: Trump is what's wrong with New Mexico when Democrats have ran it for 100 years.
21: Yeah.
1: It's so dumb. This is their logic.
21: I know it is, and that's why they keep getting elected.
1: Yeah.
21: I'll tell you something funny. When KOB came on with Greg for this debate, he's in his suit, looking sharp, and had his podium, and they did have an empty podium next to him.
1: Yeah, they do. It's on right now on KOB TV.
21: Yeah. I was watching it, but at the very beginning, they showed the empty podium. It was pretty funny.
1: Yeah, it's pretty funny. Thanks. I wish he'd... Man Candy had a great idea. Run between the two podiums. You know what I mean? Yeah. That'd be awesome. So good. Later, yeah. Later, Jim. Appreciate the phone call, buddy.
21: Okay, see you, buddy.
1: Later. Oh, man. So good. All right, we'll peek in on Greg Hall's individual debate when we come back.
4: Traffic right now, headed west on I-40, right around Coors. Things moving a little slow there. Be sure to watch your speed both directions of I-25 near the construction zone. Westbound on Paseo near the river. You got a little bit of a slowdown there. We continue to deal with quite a bit of backups. Alameda, both directions around Balloon Fiesta Park between I-25 and about 4th Street or so. If you're trying to get into the park, you might want to try coming in from the south on the frontage road and then exiting off onto Balloon Fiesta Parkway. If you don't have to be over in that area, I would avoid it altogether. I'm Michael Carlisle with KKOB Traffic every 10 minutes on the 7s.
0: 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I'm Michael Carlisle from the 96.3 News Radio KKOB Traffic Center.
8: At 6:30, it's 77 degrees in Albuquerque. 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
22: 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The skies over Balloon Fiesta Park were filled with some of the event's most recognizable attractions this morning, as Day 6 featured the annual Special Shape Rodeo.
23: Launch officials gave pilots the green light, allowing dozens of specially designed balloons to take flight under favorable weather conditions. The Special Shape Rodeo is one of the most popular events of the fiesta, drawing thousands of spectators eager to see character balloons and imaginative design. The festivities continue tonight with the Special Shape Glodio, a drone light show, team fast-track skydivers, and fireworks. Forecasts show dry conditions through the weekend, with more rain possible next week as tropical moisture moves north from Tropical Storm Simon. Sultan Chani Salcedo, News Radio KKOB.
22: Two separate pipeline explosions in New Mexico on Wednesday left two people dead in Lee County and caused power outages in San Juan County. Authorities say the deadly explosion happened around 1 p.m. in an oil field off of Highway 176 in southeast New Mexico. The Lee County Sheriff's Office is investigating and has described the incident as an industrial accident. Later in the day, a pipeline ruptured near La Boca along the Colorado state line sent flames nearly 100 feet into the air, causing temporary power outages, but no reported injuries or property damage. Former UFC fighter Diego Sanchez has received an extra 30 days in jail and a stern warning after a recent DWI arrest violated his probation. Judge Stan Whitaker gave Sanchez the additional jail time with the requirement that he must complete a drug and alcohol rehab program. It comes after police arrested Sanchez on September 7th for DWI in Socorro County. The arrest violated the 5-year probation sentence Sanchez is serving for firing a gun in the middle of traffic in Albuquerque in 2025. And New Mexico insurance regulators have approved a nearly 20% average increase in small group health insurance premiums for 2027. We get insight on that with KKOB's Natasha Leva.
24: The change affects plans used by small businesses and their employees, with more than 31,000 people currently enrolled statewide. Officials say rising health care costs, increased use of medical services, and higher prescription drug expenses all contribute to the rate hikes. The approved plans will continue to be offered by companies including Blue Cross Blue Shield of New Mexico, Presbyterian, and United Healthcare. The new premiums are scheduled to take effect at the start of next year. Natasha Leben, News Radio, KKOB.
22: The Albuquerque Biopark Botanic Garden, hosting a new traveling art exhibit that turns the ancient art of origami into larger-than-life sculptures. Origami in the Garden, featuring 18 metalworks inspired by folded paper designs, which include cranes, butterflies, and a 12-foot-tall Pegasus. It's created by Santa Fe artists Jennifer and Kevin Box, and the exhibit opened this week. It will remain on display through March. Organizers say it is the first traveling exhibition of its kind to be featured at the Botanic Garden. For 96.3 News Radio, KKOB, I'm Mike Gaba.
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1: 243-3333. It's time now for our real estate report, brought to you by the Sanchez Realty Group. And joining us from the Sanchez Realty Group is the best realtor in the state of New Mexico, possibly the nation, talking about fear-mongering in real estate? Really? Brandon, you're on News Radio. How you doing, buddy?
3: Oh, man, I'm doing fantastic, Eric. Thank you. Yeah, and just to clarify, no relation to that other Sanchez that Gabriel was talking about.
1: That's funny.
3: You know, I saw another local clickbait headline this week, and this is how it read. It said, serious delinquency spike for high-risk homebuyers. So as a real estate broker, that obviously caught my eye because it sounds like the sky is falling. We're about to see a bunch of foreclosures and another crash like 2008's on the horizon.
1: Yeah.
3: Well, Eric, you know, I opened it up. I read the article, and to their credit, it was way less scary and more realistic than the headline. But how many other people read that headline and used it as a conversation starter later in the day, right?
1: Yeah.
3: So this is how fear builds up and buyers on the sideline just continue to wait.
1: So what is the reality of the situation? Are delinquencies really up?
3: Yeah, so they are up, but get this, they're up from all-time lows.
1: So
3: in the article, they confirm that the delinquency rate is 3.3%. And to give some perspective, in 2009, that number peaked close to 11%. And past 20-year average is around 4.25%. So in reality, 3.3, it's still almost 1% below the average and near the recent bottom of, in 22 of 3%. So the key takeaway is that values, at least in New Mexico, are staying consistent. Sales volume has dropped, but prices have not, mainly because most sellers have a lot of equity in their home and have the ability to wait. This would also explain the low delinquency rate, despite the scary headline. Now, this doesn't take away from the fact that affordability is a struggle and a problem, but scary headlines don't resolve that problem. They only invoke more fear. So if you have the ability and desire to buy today, read more into those headlines and research some of those doom and gloom conversations before basing a huge decision on something that may be very misleading.
1: It's all great, Brandon. How can people get a hold of you today if they want to buy or sell?
5: 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This is Mia Sanchez, now back to you, after the house is dropped.
1: Thanks, Mia. Take care. Brandon, it's always great information. I super appreciate you.
3: Yes, sir. Thank you.
1: Take care, brother. Sorry about the glitches of getting through. I don't know. We're all glitchy, man, Candy. We're glitchy right now. It's a change in weather, and we're glitchy. Let's take a look at KKOB traffic.
4: Well, traffic right now, you still got some slowdowns, I-25, both directions near the construction zone, headed west on I-40 right around Coors. Traffic continues to move a little slow. Also, westbound Paseo near the river, traffic moving slow there. If you're traveling around Balloon Fiesta Park tonight or you're headed out for this evening's festivities, we've got a lot of backups both directions of Alameda between I-25 and all about 4th Street or so. If you're trying to get into the park tonight, you might want to try coming in from the southbound frontage road and exiting off onto Balloon Fiesta Parkway. Looks like things moving a little quicker coming in from there. If you're just caught up in that, you're going to want to be really patient. I'm Michael Carlisle with KKOB Traffic every 10 minutes on the 7s.
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6: 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I'm KOAT 7 Weather Chief Meteorologist Byron Morton for KOAT.
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1: Oh, I want to check my cholesterol again. 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That's always great.
8: Well, I got to tell you, I heard the... 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Oh, Charles in Vegas.
1: Oh, okay.
8: There cool. 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
1: We'll take him a second. 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
8: 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One of the good ones is the identity theft in Joker Rodeo because... 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
1: Yeah.
8: So that's one way to get that podcast. 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
1: I appreciate it, man, Candy.
8: No problem.
1: Those numbers do matter. We appreciate the support and the help. We've been working on the identity theft for a while. Got some dude in an apartment in Miami. Like, I have his address, everything. Yeah. Like, just took over my son's life. Yeah.
8: I mean, and just leading their life
1: with
8: the kid's identity. It's the brazenness of these thieves.
1: It's
8: like,
1: absolute insanity.
8: So stupid.
1: Absolute insanity. Let's go to Charles. Charles, you're on News Radio KKOB with Eric Strauss.
7: Good evening. I'm just sitting. Can you hear me okay?
1: Yeah, I got you. I'm
7: just sitting here at the dog park. I don't have a lot to say. I am very sorry about what you're dealing with on that ID theft. You can count on prayers for many people listening now to resolve that.
1: Thank you.
7: Going back to the politics issue, I'm just so disappointed that politics is black and white. No pun intended.
1: Yeah.
7: But it's a race issue. For instance, if Republicans win in New Mexico, there will be people who say, oh, whites are taking over. It's just politics has become a race machine. It's not a thinking machine. And I don't know how exactly to untangle that and make it, you know, where people think instead of just vote their skin color.
1: And they vote. They vote in this generational poverty because Dems have kept people poor in this state for 100 years and they won't do anything about it. They'll just keep promising, I'm going to fight for your family. I'm going to fight for this. And then they raise even registration fees by 25%. Why do registration fees go up on vehicles in a state with such a surplus, 25%? What are they spending the money on with a $100 billion surplus? Makes no sense, Charles. Thank you for the call. But see, most logical people can't get their arms around that. Like they want to do this annual vehicle inspection. Who does that affect the most? Poor people. Poor people. You know, personal income tax. Who does that affect? Everyone. And they wouldn't even blush at the idea of getting rid of the personal income tax. You know why? Because all they love to do is tax and spend and keep New Mexicans poor. That's what the Democrats have done. It's incontrovertible. You can't argue it. And somebody texted, well, if there's $100 billion surplus, isn't it because of the Democrats? No, it's because of gas and oil. It's in spite of the Democrats. Because if the Democrats had their way, hell, Michelle Lujan Grisham would cancel all the oil leases and have us all driving around in battery vehicles that we can't afford and can't afford to charge because there's no electricity. I mean, Greg just killed it. I mean, he did a really good job tonight. He should be super proud of himself, debating himself. There are so many terms I wanted to say and then just kept my mouth shut because I didn't want to meet with the suits tomorrow morning. There are so many, like, master debater. I mean, Greg was a master debater tonight because he debated himself. Yeah, that's what you have to master debate. Yeah, he master debated. And he was really good.
9: Are you ever going to get good with
1: it? Yeah. There are times where I have to master debate with my wife because I will just say something and then I'll just let her argue with herself for like an hour. And literally, she'll just start fighting with herself. And I'm just sitting there nodding. And then she'll finally look at me and go, "Aren't you going to say anything?" I'm like, "I'm master debater. I don't need to say anything right now. I'm winning on my own. I'm winning on my own." Which is pretty much what Greg Hull did tonight. He was the master of the podium. I mean, he just owned it. So good for him. I mean, I peeked in, but it was over before I could go back to it. So if I can, I don't know if I can replay it or I'll have to see. But it doesn't look promising. But, you know, I want to, okay, so if Deb Haaland says she was too busy, where is she? If anyone can call my show and say they're at a Deb Haaland event that she committed to so long ago and that she couldn't make it to the debate, then please let me know. 243-3333. Has anyone out there seen Deb Haaland tonight? She should be at some major event, correct? Right? So these are the issues driving the vote right now. Inflation. 33% of people care about inflation. 15% care about immigration. 13% care about crime. 12% care about national politics, and 6% care about abortion. For you, 6%, take abortion off the table, because you ain't never getting rid of abortion, ever. Ever, ever, ever. It's never going away, late term, midterm, first term, it doesn't matter. You will have abortion here in the state, and no governor could possibly take that away. National politics, 12% of you. Take that off the table. Look locally and all roads lead to Democrat cesspool. Period, the end. 243-3333. We'll come right back with, I was just trying to start to feel better, but I'm sure this caller will drag me back into the depths of despair, which is always wonderful. So we'll hit that right when we come back.
4: 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Also, if you're traveling in the area of Balloon Fiesta, there are evening activities going on, and there are a lot of traffic in that area, so do be aware of that. I'm Michael Carlisle with KKOB Traffic, every 10 minutes on the 7s.
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6: After a cool morning, we're in for a warm afternoon. Once again, bright skies out there and light wind. 81 for Albuquerque, 73 on the Plaza in Santa Fe. For tonight, mainly clear skies and cool with a low of 56 Albuquerque, 48 in Santa Fe. Friday, we're looking at sunny to partly cloudy skies with afternoon breezes. A high of 80 for Albuquerque and 71 in Santa Fe. After a cool morning on Saturday, we'll be warm for the afternoon with some breezes. 78 Albuquerque and 70 in Santa Fe. I'm KOAT 7 Weather Chief Meteorologist Byron Morton for KOAT.
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1: Efforting Greg Hall right now, so we'll see if we can get...
8: He might still be master Greg debating.
1: Hall. He's master debating himself. He's... Yeah. That was... I want to know where Deb Haaland is. If you're out there and you're at this, you know, really serious Deb Haaland event that she's had booked for so long that was so important she couldn't make the debate, someone give me a call and tell me where she's at. If any Deb Haaland representatives out there, tell me where she's at.
14: Happy hour where?
1: Daniel, you're on News Radio KKOB with Eric Strauss.
15: Hi, Eric. Thanks for taking my call.
1: Yeah.
15: I haven't heard anything from Deb Haaland. I have heard from retired APD Chief Medina. He said he would be there in 15 minutes or the pizza was free. But, you know, Eric, I don't mean to bring you down. And I try to think positive. I listen to positive stuff. But, you know, it's just, it's hard not to ignore the signs of what's going on around us, you know. If you watch that movie with Chuck Norris, Invasion USA, they basically opened the borders and let all these terrorists across the border. And it's like they want to do away with the Constitution. And, you know, that's why I think they don't want people to be able to read or even know cursive, because they want control over everyone. And we're dealing with psychopaths. You have to remember, none of those Epstein Islanders are in jail. And Ghislaine Maxwell, it's her body double. And Jeffrey Epstein, I mean, come on, dude. It was probably his clone. It's definitely not him, though. But Eric,
1: yeah.
15: The thing is, though, is that you got billionaires like Facebook, right? Meta, whatever his name is, that guy. He's got a billion-dollar bunker, right?
1: Uh-huh.
15: You know, and do you think he knows something we don't know?
1: Oh, yeah.
15: And so,
1: if I had that money, I'd build me one, too. Just because, Daniel. Thanks for the call.
15: How many barns do you need to hold your money? You know what I mean?
1: Thanks for the call, Daniel. I appreciate it. I would seriously, I'd build me a fat one. Yeah, like a vacation home / bomb shelter / apocalypse thing. With lots
8: I would
1: of
8: do like Bezos. I'd buy a boat so big that before I pulled into the shore there, they had to rebuild the bridge.
1: Yeah. Right back at you, man, Candy. Bert, you're on News Radio KKOB with Eric Strauss.
17: Deb Haaland is in Las Vegas looking for bears to care for, where there's plenty of entertainment. You have a better chance of saving the fish from the water than you have of saving Democrats from themselves, because they are all as illogical as JFK. When he decided riding in a convertible Cadillac was logical.
1: Yeah, that wasn't a good
17: thing. The bottom line is, no one could save him from himself. Thank you, sir.
1: That was, every time I watch that video, I'm just like, please get out of the car.
8: We know what's going to happen, and we're still, we don't want to see it. Like, maybe, it's like, we know the outcome.
1: Yeah, They did tell him not to do that. Don't get in the convertible. I don't know why. Oh, and with your wife. Jack, you're on News Radio KKOB with Eric Strauss.
18: They told him don't go to Dallas. They told him don't go to Dallas is what they told him. Happy birthday, Jesse Jackson. This is 1 year since he passed. So a lot of people that care about others are celebrating Jesse Jackson's birthday today. Maybe Deb Haaland. Is that some sort of Jesse Jackson party?
1: No, she's not. She's absolutely.
18: How do you know?
1: Because I know. I would guarantee she doesn't know. I guarantee she's not at a Jesse Jackson birthday party. She ain't at no Jesse Jackson birthday party. Deb Haaland, but I do want to know what, because, okay, why wouldn't she publicize that? Why not show exactly where she's at? Because she couldn't make this debate. I mean, she couldn't make the debate. It must be something super important. Because why debate your opponent and actually give the voters a clue into what you believe in and what you stand for. Like, why, where is she? What important event? See, that's the thing. No one's ever followed up on the question of, where are you tonight at 6 p.m.? Like, what specifically? You're saying it's, I have prior arrangements. Okay, what arrangement? What is it? Is it a panel? Did you commit to a speech? Are you at a campaign thing? And if that's the case, that's something that you couldn't miss to actually debate your opponent and give New Mexicans that final nail in the coffin for Greg Hall to say, look, I got this thing. But she couldn't do it. You know why she couldn't do it? Because she can't do it. She has no ability. That's why. I liken this to the home run chase. And Sammy Sosa gets set down by, I've said this 1,000 times, by an actual Sports Illustrated reporter. And he asks him point blank, are you on performance enhancing drugs? No, I'm not. I have a test kit right here. Let's go prove to America you're not. And he storms out of the interview. Actions. That's why she's not at the debate, because she cannot debate. She doesn't have the intellect. Period. The end. When we come back, Paul guessing it's Gathorger's Day.
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5: From ABC News, I'm Stephanie Officer. New charges against former Venezuelan President Nicolas Maduro and his wife Celia Flores unsealed in a New York federal court. Prosecutors now accuse the pair of conspiring to torture Venezuelan and American prisoners. Maduro and Flores have already entered not guilty pleas to drug trafficking charges in federal court. ABC's Aaron Katursky.
22: In graphic detail, prosecutors allege one American was subjected to torture that included electric shock to his arms, legs, and genitals, and asphyxiation after he was falsely accused of conspiring to assassinate Maduro. Another American was visiting family when prosecutors say Venezuelan officers attacked him from behind and later electrocuted his testicles. That man allegedly told he was only alive because he was a U.S. citizen and could be useful in a prisoner exchange. A third American allegedly suffered permanent injury to his eye. For 2 days, they beat him with their fist to the face, head, and stomach approximately every half hour.
5: More than 3 years after a six-year-old shot his teacher in Virginia, police have released the body camera footage. ABC's Will Reeve.
23: The chilling police video from inside a Virginia classroom and the words of a six-year-old boy who had just shot his teacher, saying he doesn't care if he goes to jail. He said this just minutes after he shot and wounded his first grade teacher, Abby Zwerner, with a gun he said he stole from his mother.
24: Where is the weapon?
27: It's on the floor.
28: It's over there.
23: As another teacher restrains the boy on her lap, he screams at officers.
28: I don't care if you call backup. I don't care if I go to jail.
23: The shooting occurred in Newport News, Virginia in 2023. The boy's mother pleaded guilty to child neglect.
5: HBO Max reviving the hit 2018 rom-com film Crazy Rich Asians as a TV series of the same name. Most of the familiar faces will be back too, including Constance Wu, Henry Golding, Ronnie Chang, and Oscar winner Michelle Yeoh. 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
5: This after spending 235 days on the International Space Station. NASA says the crew conducted important research, including testing stem cell production and how physical characteristics may affect blood flow for astronauts on future missions.
1: Police are investigating after a congressional candidate in Arizona says she was sexually assaulted in August while she was out repairing her campaign signs.
4: Bernadette Green Placentia is a Democrat running for Arizona's 8th congressional district. She says she was repairing a campaign sign in Sun City, Arizona in August when she was hit in the head, went unconscious, and was raped, telling ABC 15 in Phoenix.
6: You know, I look back and it's like, why didn't I go to the hospital? Why, you know, I'd always consider myself a strong person, and so I was embarrassed.
4: Maricopa County Sheriff's investigators are working the case. Initially, at least, evidence was limited. When they interviewed Green Placentia, she said she could not remember what the men looked like and had showered several times after the attack. Alex Stone, ABC News.
1: The World Health Organization says Russia has not provided enough information on the suspected plague death in Siberia of a Russian lab worker to conduct a full risk assessment. I'm Stephanie Officer, ABC News.
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2: 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Incendiary Cialis for your soul. And Viagra for your brain. Jeff St. Louis Man Candy is your producer. Taking your calls and oh, that worked. It's small wins, small victories, people. Our beloved Viper Pit, the audience that we've come to grow in love and as family. I'm walking through the suits, the offices, the cubicles and the such, and I could feel my free will slipping away with every step. And I was thinking to myself, what is this scent in the air?

0: He has compelling conversations with other people. With me, it's just kind of, he meanders through, but makes it work. But without further ado, let's bring on the guru. Economics, check. Politics, check. Free will, check. Just whatever you would think a master can have. That is Paul Gessing. Paul, how are you doing this evening?
1: Doing great. Just saw Greg Hall on KOB4 doing a great job.
0: I thought he did really good tonight. I thought he did really good.
1: Yeah, I agree. He had concise answers and clear answers. He wasn't dancing around the questions, especially on the income tax elimination, which, you know, that's a particular priority of us here at the Rio Grande Foundation.
0: Yeah.
1: Now that he's outlined his specific plan, I thought, kind of assuaged the fears. You know, the media, people who don't understand just how much money the state is sitting on may be skeptical at first. They're not used to hearing people talk about giving your money back to you and what that can actually do to spur the economy and make life better. But I think he did a great job. So
0: and keep people out of poverty.
1: Exactly.
0: You know, that's what putting money back in can do for people. Like putting it back in the pockets of actual people instead of bureaucrats.
1: Yeah. Yeah. We're used to the opposite. Just government's going to spend more, new government program, this, that, and the other. And as we've seen, and they talked about, there's still failed government agencies, CYFD, the entire education bureaucracy. There's a lot of failure in this state, and partially that's because we've focused on government solutions to all of our problems. And until we change that, it's going to be tough to change the outcomes the state has.
0: Amen to that. Let's get right to Deb Haaland's plan for bringing healthcare professionals to New Mexico. It was something. Have you seen some of the video of this? Where she's talking about our outdoor economy, our outdoor recreation will bring doctors if they like outdoor recreation.
1: Yeah, it's, she doesn't know any policies, so it really is the best she can grasp onto in terms of a suggestion for how to improve, the opportunity for New Mexico to bring in more doctors and medical professionals. So yeah, she really kind of goes hard on selling the outdoors. I love her.
0: Do you have the video on your website? Because I'm on the link. Is that?
1: You got to go to the bottom.
0: Okay, there we go. Let me play this real quick, just so people don't think we're making this up. Hang on. Let me see if I could get it to play. Hang on. I don't know. I'll try after the break. Cool.
1: Okay.
0: So, yeah, it's classic Deb Haaland. So, anyways, I didn't
1: sell them out in the outdoors. I hope we won't be 50th in math and reading if I'm governor. So we'll tout our good schools.
0: Sell them on the outdoors. I hope we won't be 50th in math and reading if I'm governor. So we'll tout our good schools. What's the next?
1: They'll increase pay, just like kind
0: somehow.
1: Of a broad statement. You know, Medicare, Medicaid, federal, state, regulations, all kinds of rules. It's not like, hopefully the state's just going to be cutting checks to these doctors and nurses, but who knows what she's got in her little brain there.
0: And then we've got provide government-run healthcare option.
1: Yes, she has talked about the public option. This is kind of the move towards a state-run healthcare situation. Obviously, very few details that we know or that she's provided. She did have that press conference way back right after the session with Javier Martinez. But what a public healthcare option actually means is really hard to say because, the way to think about this is like Mondami and the public grocery stores. So the government will get involved. It'll cost them twice as much, and they'll sell

0: stuff to undercut the, you know, the businesses that are actually there. But then they'll require subsidies on top of subsidies to make that happen. That's really what you can expect in a government healthcare public option.
1: Public option, yeah. Let's hear this real quick. Let me see if I could get a play now. Let me see.
2: How would you market New Mexico as a great place for healthcare professionals to live and work?
3: So, I mean, we're the land of enchantment.
1: Oh, my Lord.
3: Any medical professional who enjoys the outdoors, that's our best foot forward, I think. That, you know, this morning I went for a hike in the Gila. That was wonderful. Last weekend we were in Carlsbad, so we visited Carlsbad Caverns. I try to get in the outdoors every chance I get, regardless of where I'm traveling around New Mexico, because
1: Oh, my Lord. I just almost can't, Paul. I mean, can you listen to this and say, is this even a serious candidate?
0: I mean, she's talking clearly to somebody from the medical association, or I don't know who the exact woman is who's asking her these questions, but clearly they're focusing on these issues because they're interested in the medical field and more doctors in New Mexico. And I'm sure that they have to just have their heart drop into their feet when they hear the leading candidate for governor in the state they're working in say that the outdoors is the way to bring medical professionals here. Like nobody's ever tried to sell that before in New Mexico or elsewhere. I mean, yes, it is beautiful here. Blue Fiesta is fantastic, but there's a lot of other states with a lot of other outdoor activities and things to do. Is the reason we're not getting our doctors is
1: it's because of Democrat policies.
0: Yeah, exactly. Yeah.
1: This is
3: our birthright here. We have beautiful landscapes, and I feel like that's absolutely the best foot forward we can put. I mean, I'm hoping if I'm the next governor that we are not 50th in reading or math. And
1: who brought us there, Paul? Can you say this? I'm going to ask you this directly. Are we 50th in reading and math because of Republican lawmakers?
0: No, they have no control over the policies of the state of New Mexico at this point, functionally speaking.
1: So she's literally criticizing her own party when she says, I hope we're not 50th in reading and math.
0: You're exactly right. And she does go on to criticize Donald Trump, too, for supposed cuts to Medicaid, and then just kind of leaves that point alone. It's a two-minute clip. It's really embarrassing. It's really terrible. And hopefully the voters in New Mexico are smart enough to figure this stuff out. Because
1: I don't know, Paul. I mean, she's got 6-point lead.
0: I know.
1: I had a guy call in earlier in the show, and I literally just had to hang up on him. He was so dumb. He's like, Donald Trump is what's wrong with New Mexico. And I go, Donald Trump hasn't ran New Mexico for 100 years. He hasn't.
0: Right.
1: So let's hold there, and we'll pick up on our next topic when we come back. Although I do want to play the increased pay. I got to play the rest of this clip. People have got to hear this stuff, Paul.
0: Yeah.
1: They've got to hear it. Okay. If you're just tuning in, joining me is Paul Gessing, RioGrandeFoundation.org, heiressofenchantment.com. We'll be right back. It's Thursday.
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1: If you're just tuning in, joining me is Paul Gessing for the RioGrandeFoundation.org. Although we're going to clear the decks just for a second, and I'll bring Paul in here in a couple minutes, but I want to talk to the master debater himself. Greg Hull, how are you doing, man? You did a phenomenal job, by the way.
17: Thank you. I appreciate it. And, you know, it's easy when you know what you're doing and when you have the experience that I've had working to make, you know, one of our New Mexico cities the most, one of the most prosperous cities in the state and one of the most nationally recognized cities in the state. So,
1: yeah.
17: You know, that's when you do the work and you've been on the ground working with people, you know how these things work.
1: Yeah, and, you know, there's nobody there feeding you no cards. And I have said this time and again, if you know what you're talking about and you've done the work, you don't need to memorize anything. And I've right. never gotten that from you. You can get up and speak at anything.
17: And that's what New Mexicans want to see. They want to see somebody that's versed in the issues. So that way, you know, I mean, we didn't cover nearly half of the issues that, you know, really are facing New Mexico right now because it was such a limited amount of time. And I joked around as I was leaving the studio. I'm like, I could have gone on for a couple more hours, you know.
1: So, yeah.
17: I mean, you know, because there's so much to talk about. But the people of New Mexico deserved a sample of what type of leadership skills you're going to bring to the table. Are you going to stand in front of the cameras and take the questions, or are you going to go and hide?
1: Yeah.
17: And hope that these problems just go away on their own.
1: Exactly.
17: That's not the way it is. And, you know, it's very frustrating because, you know, the extreme left is trying to paint me as somebody that you know, is afraid of debating. I'm sorry, I just didn't.
1: Which was hilarious. It was so, you know, and let me ask, and I've asked this question time and again, Greg, where is Deb Haaland tonight? What event is that important? What specifically?
17: She was doing a podcast for the Farmers and Livestock Bureau down in Las Cruces. We've known that's where she's going to be for a long time. And that event, I'm just telling you right now, that event could have been rescheduled.
1: Absolutely. They would have rescheduled it with her.
17: It was a podcast. It wasn't a live interview.
1: Yeah.
17: So you need to make sure, you know, everybody needs to make sure they understand that, look, I canceled a fundraiser and an event. You're going to go left here. So I'm sorry. I'm sorry. I'm telling
1: you're
17: my
1: fine.
17: Driver.
1: You're fine.
17: To go. Anyway, but, you know, I'm not going to get gaslit on this stuff, Eric. You know, when I showed up at the studio, there were protesters out front, you know, with signs that say hyperscale Hull. Because
1: what's,
17: you know,
1: what does that mean?
17: They're trying to tie me to data centers, which is gaslighting. You know, they're trying to.
1: Deb Haaland's the one that took data center money.
17: No doubt. And you know, now they're coming out saying, oh, all of my, you know, I've got donors that are Trump donors. Well, she's got donors that are Trump donors. She's got donors that are data scale donors. She's got donors. 81% of her, all of her contributors as of the last report were from out of state.
1: Yeah.
17: 64% of all of her donations as of the last report were from out of state. And a very large and substantial amount of that money came from data center builders and operators.
1: Yep.
17: And unfortunately, you know, she's gotten a pass on this.
1: Yep.
17: And I'm telling you right now, if I had taken money from data centers, it's all you would have been hearing about. It's
1: yep.
17: all you would have been hearing about.
1: Yep.
17: And, you know, the extreme left is running these commercials against Republicans when they, you know, look at all the Democrats that have received money from data centers.
1: And let me tell you something, and I don't want you to join in on this, but I can promise you, if you follow Epstein money, it was flowing a lot more to Santa Fe politicians than in on Democrat side than anywhere else. I can assure you of that.
17: Well,
1: so
17: that's a whole other issue that she's getting a pass on. And
1: yep.
17: I actually have seen stuff online where they're trying to say, oh, I was part owner in Silver Ranch. Are you kidding me? I'm a blue collar worker. Where would I have gotten money to even do something like that?
1: I know.
17: I mean, it's the gaslighting.
1: The propaganda is out of control. It's propaganda.
17: Well, when we say gaslighting, it's just straight on lying about saying, oh, it wasn't me, it was you. Even though all the proof says it was me, I'm still going to say it was you. And this is a tactic to distract voters from the real issues that they will not talk about. They will not talk about education. They will not talk about public safety. They will not talk about the health care crisis. They will not talk about these things because they want to shine the issue with sound bites of like, oh, you know, he's all about data centers. No, I'm not all about data centers. My opponent is. She's taking the money from them. And, you know, it's funny because you can say, well, you know, the donors that have donated to him have donated to Trump. And you can look at her reports and see that those donors have donated to her as well, too. So she's taken, you know, Trump donor money as well. But, you know, her excuse for that is, you know, her excuse for that conflict is, I can walk and chew gum at the same time. And I don't even know what that really means.
1: Yeah.
17: But, you know, I mean, but it doesn't make any sense. It doesn't make any sense.
1: It's just okay. Like Paul Gessing and I were just talking, and her plan for doctors is sell them on the outdoors. Mountain biking.
17: You know, doctors need a lot more
1: mountain
17: than
1: biking.
17: Doctors, Eric. What they need is they need assurances that they're not going to be sued into oblivion.
1: Yep.
17: They need assurances that we can control costs, especially when it comes to medical malpractice insurance.
1: Yep. You mean mountain biking's not going to do it?
17: No, mountain biking's not going to help them afford a house or afford the salary differences in this state as compared to other states. No, mountain biking's not going to get her done.
1: Greg, I don't know how much time you have. Can you stay another segment, or do you need? I know you're busy.
17: No, I'm good. I can stay for the segment. I didn't want to steal the show from.
1: No, I wanted to bring Paul Gessing on with you. Actually, he's a great.
17: I'd love to hear his thoughts on my tax plan.
1: Yeah.
17: Because there's a lot there, and New Mexicans. When you talk about affordability, the number one way that you can help people, create affordability is if they have more money in their pocket to afford stuff.
1: Yeah.
17: Affordability doesn't always come from reducing costs.
1: Yeah.
17: Affordability comes from increasing personal wealth. So, yeah. I mean, there's a two-way lane on this.
1: All right, cool. Well, listen, hold for me because I'm going to have Paul Gessing on with you. I do want him to give you his thoughts on your tax plan. So we'll do one more segment. Greg Hull, Paul Gessing. It's going to be a great segment.
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1: If you're just tuning in, joining me is going to be our next governor. See how I'm going to start...

0: I'm going to start, what do we call that? Actualizing, self-actualizing. Like I did the rain. I did that and we got record amount of rain. I did one show on that and we got records amount of rain. So I want everybody to start thinking to yourselves in the sound of my voice, the next governor of New Mexico, Greg Hall. And then we've got Paul Gessing from the Rio Grande Foundation. Man Candy's working his magic on the buttons in there, so hopefully we can get them both on at the same time. Greg, are you there?
1: I'm here.
0: Okay, so we got Greg. Let's see if we got Paul Gessing. Paul, are you there?
2: I'm here.
0: Okay, cool. So you can hear both each other, I hope. Paul, what are your thoughts on Greg Hall's tax plan?
2: Look, I think it's simple, it's elegant, and it does what needs to be done, which it's a path forward to eliminate the personal income tax, and it does so in a way that, with a nod to the political situation of New Mexico, starts with the bottom first, lower income people, 25 to 50,000, depending on if they're married or single, or single or married, and up from there in terms of the income scale as the tax is eliminated. I think it's a brilliant solution and a great way to move New Mexico forward economically. And it's the best option out there for making New Mexico a successful state at this point in time.
0: So you just got that from the guru, Greg Hall.
3: I know.
0: You just got green lit.
3: Thank you. Thank you. Well, and you know, Paul, the one thing we have to remember that's baked in there is there are safety stops, right? That if we do have a downturn in revenue, that we can pause the plan. We'll want to legislate it, but it allows for a stopgap that says, okay, if our revenues aren't up 105%, we're not maintaining a 25% reserve balance, then we make the plan wait for 1 year until we reach the financial limits that we look to kind of protect the state revenues. Now, that being said, you know, as you said, it starts with the low-income pay bands first, so it puts money in the pockets of the most vulnerable in our state so they can afford gas, so they can afford groceries. So when you hear the Democrats out there saying this is just a tax break for the wealthy, well, the highest income earners will get the tax relief last. They will get, you know, theirs will get closed out last under this plan. And, you know, if you look at the plan, if you go and read it online, you know, I point out the fact that right now, 16% of filers are carrying 60% of the revenue source. That means your highest income filers are carrying 60% of personal income tax revenues right now. So that's huge. So that, you know, as you move forward on this, is that it does not benefit the wealthiest until we get to that band, and then it benefits the entire state.
0: Which we don't need to be a personal income tax in New Mexico with the type of revenue that we have. Period. Well, the end.
3: And let me point this out, too, is that our current CREG revenues that are out there, the projections on revenue estimates, is that our revenues are going to grow by $2 to $3 billion over the next 4 years. So phasing this out, when people say, how are you going to pay for it? It's coming from normal revenue growth. And my plan also doesn't presuppose or hypothesize on any new revenues coming in, meaning, for example, if you did do away with personal income tax in the state of New Mexico, one would think that companies might want to move here. Well, that's going to generate additional revenues.
0: Yeah.
3: It might be that maybe our doctors, maybe this is the thing that brings our doctors back, not mountain biking. I don't know. you know, so.
0: You mean hiking in the Gila won't bring a doctor back?
3: But maybe not paying personal income tax might do it.
0: Yeah. Anything to save some money, man.
3: Right.
0: It's absolutely ridiculous.
3: I don't know
0: ridiculous.
3: What it is. I'll let Paul pause there and let Paul opine on that.
0: Yeah, Paul.
2: Well, the state's estimating, you know, it's been a couple months now, but $924 million. Elevated gas prices continue to be a thing for average New Mexicans. I think by the time the legislature actually kicks off in January, that the state will be sitting on an unforeseen, unexpected surplus close to $1.25 billion. And that's more than enough to do the first stage of what Greg wants to do. So we've got the money. There's no trade-offs here. People are saying, oh, what are you going to cut? Well, in this unique state, in this situation, we don't have to cut a darn thing. And Greg's right to point that out and highlight that.
0: Yeah, and see, you will never hear that out of a Democrat. You just won't. I mean, they and the sad part is you read about your tax plan, Greg, in the Journal, and it says it's going to face tough sledding. Why? It puts money back in actual New Mexicans' pockets. Like, who's opposed to that?
3: Well, nobody. And if your legislators actually were to put this out to a vote of the people, I'm pretty sure it would get pretty strong support.
0: Yeah. I voted the other day, so you got my vote. And,
3: right.
0: I put mine in the mail. Hopefully it makes it. No, I'm joking. It does. It will. So I voted, and I vehemently voted for you. I don't see another direction this state could head. Paul, do you have anything for Greg?
2: No, I think this is a great plan. I think he did very well on KOB tonight. I posted a picture of the event on social media where the podium next to him was empty. It reminded me of Clint Eastwood and the empty chair way back when.
0: Yeah.
2: I forget the circumstances of that, but you resonate with that. You know what I'm talking about. So, hopefully this is a big evening for the whole campaign because, I agree with you, Eric. Deb Haaland does not have the capacity to govern the state.
0: At all. Greg, do you need to get going now?
3: No, I'm good. Okay. I'm actually I've got my driver that's taking me home, so I've still got a few minutes.
0: What was your best part of the night? And Paul, if there's one debate question you wanted answered, because here's the brilliance of this: Greg doesn't want to duck any questions, and so think about the one debate question, Paul, that you want answered, and Greg, I'll have one for you after we take a quick break, because I assume you both can stay, and I'd love to have you both on for one more segment. Is that cool?
3: Absolutely.
0: Okay,
3: absolutely.
0: Hold for me real quick, and we'll take a quick break, and we'll be right back.
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0: All right, we're back. We have Greg Hull, our next governor. Someone manifested. Someone texted. I'm manifesting. I'm really manifesting because I've been working out, so I'm double manifesting.
3: Nice.
0: Yeah, I'm manly manifesting. Manifesting. So, Greg, are you there? Do we have them both in? You want to bring them back in? Greg, are you there?
3: Yes.
0: Okay, so we got Greg Hull. We got Paul Gessing, Rio Grande Foundation. Paul, do you want to go first or do you want me to go first?
2: I'll go ahead. It'll be easier that way.
0: Okay.
2: I'm already talking now. So there is a federal tax credit for education, specifically school choice, that was contained in the Big Beautiful Bill. It could result in, at no cost to the state of New Mexico, $3,400 available from two-earner families, so married couples filing their taxes, and they could donate that instead of sending it to Washington, D.C. They could put that towards a school choice organization right here in New Mexico. Currently, the governor has to decide before the end of the year, but ultimately, the next governor is going to have to decide whether we stick with this program or, well, if the governor accepts it or don't do the program. What is your take on that particular issue?
3: Well, I would really encourage the current governor to sign it into law so that our citizens can start benefiting from those tax breaks. This is a, this comes down to once again making affordability issues when it comes to, you know, various different choices that people have. So I would support it, and my concern is I'm hoping that there'll be an extension on it if this MLG doesn't sign it into law. Then I would like to get that signed as quickly as possible coming in, you know, in January. So that would be my position on that. And it's I think it's a great thing. And I think it's a positive step forward that gives a lot more control to parents when it comes to supporting their children's education.
0: Awesome. Greg, real quick, for me, I'm really disappointed in tonight and the fact that people couldn't see just what a nincompoop Deb Haaland is. I'll say it. You don't have to. But because I know you're keeping on the positive. But my question for you is, would you support legislation that that requires candidates running for major positions in New Mexico to have to debate?
3: Yes, I would absolutely support that because we can't run from the questions and the bright lights and the TV cameras. And you know, as my opponent referred to this debate as a sideshow, and I don't feel like the citizens of New Mexico are a sideshow.
0: No,
3: I feel like the citizens of New Mexico is who we're applying for a job, and it's incumbent upon us to show up to the job interview and tell our employer why it is that we think we're the most qualified to take the job. This is the way things work. Yeah, it's a little bit different in an elected position, but it's no different than laying your resume on the table and saying, this is why I believe I'm the most qualified candidate. In every debate I've done, and I pointed out that in the primary, I did several debates in the primary. I focused on the answers to the questions, not on diminishing my opponents. And so I'm always going to take the high road and say, look, this is the answer to that question. And it has nothing to do with the federal administration. It has nothing to do with federal politics. The answer to this question is, this is how I want to serve the citizens of New Mexico. That means this is how I want to deal with education. Because I can tell you right now that our education problems have long predated the current administration.
0: Mm-hmm.
3: Our poverty issues in the state of New Mexico have long predated the current administration. And so these are issues that we continue to struggle with. And from one administration to the other, we just continue to pass the buck and we continue to make excuses that it's just not our fault. Well, it's time that we actually had a leader that takes responsibility for what's happening in our state and what's happening to our people and actually start working on real solutions and providing actual remarkable results to the citizens of New Mexico.
0: Amen, brother. Hey, Greg, I appreciate the time. Paul, anything else?
2: No, I'm good. Just enjoyed the performance tonight. Hope people watched.
0: Yeah, and I hope people vote for him, Paul.
3: That's the thing. We got to get everybody out. Let me just say this before we wrap up, if you don't mind. Please go out to our website, greghull.com. You can look at our tax plan online. We published it. It's a 60-page white paper that shows how we're going to do it, and it shows the math. It's not sound bites. It's actual legitimate steps forward without cutting services and without raising taxes somewhere else. And then I would ask everybody to remind everybody we are in the last 3.5 weeks of this campaign. November 3rd is coming up fast. Please go vote. But if you can, please go out to our website and donate to our campaign so that we can get this final message out and this final push to get people to the polls and let them know what kind of a leader Greg Hull is going to be for the state of New Mexico and for the citizens that the state serves.
0: Greg, I appreciate the time, man. Great job tonight, by the way.
3: Thank you, guys. Appreciate you.
0: Really great work. I mean, you'd be a great governor. Paul, websites and phone numbers, how can people get a hold of you?
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0: 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I apologize for all the technical difficulties. I really do. Yeah, that's crazy, huh? It's live talk radio, but that's the power of the Viper Pit, you know? I wish Deb Holland would call into this show. I'd love to hear how a podcast trumps an actual gubernatorial debate where you can convey your message to New Mexican voters. So Paul Gessing has a podcast, by the way, Tipping Point New Mexico. So I'll give him a plug on that too. If you call back, Paul, we can get you on and just wrap you up. But, you know, I get it if you can't. Let's get some random facts and get the bleep out of here. That's quite a show. Quite a show, Man Candy. 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
0: Thank you for doing it. Man, what a show. That was a good one. In honor of today being the 8th of October, have you ever thought about this? The prefix oct means 8, like octopus or octagon. So why isn't October the 8th month instead of the 10th month? Well, it actually used to be the ancient Roman lunar calendar only had 10 months, but the winter season was excluded from that. Later, January and February were added to cover the gap. Then January 1st became the beginning of the year, and all previous months were pushed back. So that's why it's not October. So there's that. Hey, Eric, they found Deb. She's in Joe Biden's basement. Another emailer. She was caring about the bears. Leo Fender, the guy who invented Fender Stratocaster electric guitars, couldn't actually play guitar. Oh, cool. Thank you, Kay, for the check to Greg Hull. Giraffes and mice have the same number of vertebrae in their necks. 7.
14: Well, I guess apparently some are really tiny, some are really huge.
0: The closest relative to manatees in the animal kingdom are elephants, which kind of makes sense now that I'm thinking about it, not me. So, Man Candy, thank you for a great show.
14: No problem.
0: Send the link to Paul. That's what he said. Send the link to Paul. So we will send the link, Paul, if you're listening. Go out and make a difference in the world. By the way, I had one more fun fact, but I think we're definitely out of time. Eric Strauss, I am outro.
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21: From ABC News, I'm Stephanie Officer. New York City Mayor Zoran Mamdani says he called President Trump today urging him to pull ICE out of New York City and state after he says the federal agent shot a man through a car window with a child in the back seat this afternoon in the Bronx. This as Governor Kathy Hochul demands transparency from the feds over this latest incident. ABC's Aaron Katursky.
22: ICE agents shot someone in a vehicle up near 225th Street, and eyewitnesses said they heard several shots. They also said they saw a child in the car at the time. The person struck was taken to the hospital with non-life-threatening injuries. It appears the ICE agents were looking for someone with a prior conviction and a prior arrest. But all this comes as sources tell ABC News that ICE has increased its targeted number of arrests from 2,000 a day up to 3,000 a day.
21: Now, in a statement tonight, the Department of Homeland Security, which oversees ICE, says ICE officers were conducting a targeted operation to arrest a criminal illegal alien from the Dominican Republic with prior criminal convictions for grand larceny and several other priors and is associated with the Trinitarios gang. The DHS also denies there are ICE arrest quotas. Her attorney says Krista Pike has started walking and eating again a week after she somehow survived a botched state execution attempt. Pike survived two doses of pentobarbital as Tennessee prison officials tried inserting seven needles in her arms, which attorneys say were left burned and blistered. Pike's attorney, Stephen Farrell, says she's making remarkable physical recovery, but there's a lot of cognitive uncertainty ahead.
23: She was walking with assistance. These are just a few steps. We're not talking about, certainly not running a marathon by any stretch of the imagination.
21: The Justice Department tonight says an Arizona man, Jacob Aaron Hicks, has been charged with making a bomb threat against the White House after he allegedly emailed a Tucson news station and they contacted federal authorities. You're listening to ABC News.
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21: The Labor Department reports initial jobless claims remain below 200,000 last week as layoffs remain low and companies are confident enough in the economy to hold on to their workers. ABC's Jim Ryan with the latest numbers.
30: Filings for state jobless benefits have hovered around 200,000 for the past month. And in the week ending October 3rd, 197,000 first-time claims were submitted, a decrease of 2,000 from the week before. The numbers suggest a stable job market where few people need unemployment benefits.
21: Conservative media personality and Trump donor Eric Dieter says U.S. Ambassador to Greece Kimberly Guilfoyle asked him to pay off $100,000 in credit card debt days before her Senate confirmation hearing. Dieter spoke with ABC's Jay O'Brien.
31: Did you think that she was asking for that payment in exchange for something?
32: Oh, absolutely. She made it very clear in the text messages
1: make it very clear. She was so desperate for me to send that $100,000. She said, if you do this for me, and it's in the text messages, I will be your ride or die in Trump world.
21: Dieter says he did not make the payment. ABC News has reached out to Guilfoyle and the U.S. Embassy in Greece. The national average price for a gallon of gas dropped 5 cents since last week to $4.36 a gallon. But Hurricane Isaias could send prices back up if oil production and refineries in the Gulf are impacted. I'm Stephanie Officer, ABC News.
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7: He's here. 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

0: our number, 877-381-3811, 877-381-3811. Hope you're doing very, very well. I am. We be. I want to start this evening's program with Marco Rubio, who's a superstar, Secretary of State. And the reporters, there he is on foreign soil, on a tarmac, are pressing him about stories, the sources of which are anonymous. And what you're seeing right now are the media just attacking the president, attacking his entire cabinet, and trying to attack, character assassinate other Trump appointees. I suspect they're doing this in coordination with Democrats on Capitol Hill. They're definitely doing it in coordination with bureaucrats. And I'm going to get into one of those situations briefly. And in many of these stories, they have nothing but anonymous sources. Sometimes they claim to have dozens of them. I suspect they don't. And then the way they create the stories is they go to individuals who share the view of the prior administration and the bureaucrats for their comment about how awful this or that in the Trump administration or this or that Trump official is, how shocking their conduct is, because they know these press reports will be used by the Democrats. So it's an inside-outside game. This is not a free press. We've been calling it a Democrat Party press for a long time and for a reason. They're ideologically driven. They are cowards. They are liars. But you already know that. So turn up the volume. Here's a classic case and a classic way of handling by the Secretary of State today, I guess. Cut 13, go.
1: Sir, is there anything new on the reporting from the Wall Street Journal that Ambassador Guilfoyle had sought finance?
2: Yeah, guys, let me tell you something, okay? You guys are going to ask me this. You're going to ask me again in Portugal. I know the game, okay? The game is someone gives information to a newspaper or a media outlet. The media outlet reports it. You immediately turn to me and say, I need you to respond.

0: it's not going to work that way. And it most certainly is not going to work that way when I'm sitting in another country. All right?
1: Guys,
0: I'm not playing this game with you, okay? You guys write a story, and then your editors tell you, make sure you get a comment from him on something we haven't seen. Okay, you guys are not going to be our only source of information in the world. I'm sorry to tell you that. And so I want you to understand, no, that's not the way the process is going to work. Well, first of all, the process doesn't work like this. We don't conduct these things in a press conference on a tarmac in a foreign country because you wrote a story or somebody else wrote a story because some source gave it to you. So get that out of your head, because that's never the way it's going to work with me. It's a game that's been played for a long time, but it's not a game we're going to play. We're conducting serious business here, and we'll handle things appropriately. I don't even know if what you're reporting is true. You guys somehow walk around thinking that because some source told you something and you reported it, it's the gospel. It's not the gospel. It's not the gospel for me. That's not the way we do it.
2: Outstanding. Outstanding. And he's got it down. As I wrote in Unfreedom of the Press, he's got it down. And then they regurgitate the story. It's recycled by other news outlets and on and on and on and on. It's called pseudo news. Pseudo news. It's not news. It's pretend news. Pseudo news. And the purpose of it is to advance an agenda, an ideology, a policy. And also, the purpose of it is to try and destroy reputations and undermine an administration you don't agree with. And it's happening all over the place with the media. And there's a couple of main practitioners of this, Politico and the New York Times, may be the biggest. Now, for the second time in, I guess, a week, 10 days, give or take, my stepson has been the target of this. He's the senior advisor to Ambassador Mike Huckabee in Israel. He was an advisor to the prior Trump ambassador to Israel, David Friedman. What happens is there's an entrenched bureaucracy in these embassies, as well as at various desks within the State Department. And even when you have a change in administration, they often try to sabotage the new administration's priorities. In this case, President Trump. The Foreign Service despises President Trump. So there are individuals who are buried into the bureaucracy, including in various embassies, who have agendas. And they are busy trying, in many instances, like other bureaucrats and other departments for other reasons, trying to sabotage the Trump presidency or the ambassador, in this case, Huckabee. And so they contact very reliable news organizations, reliable for them and their agenda and their party, the New York Times. The bureau chief for the New York Times in Jerusalem. I've talked to you about the bureau chief of the New York Times in Moscow in 1932. The bureau chief of the New York Times in Berlin during the 1940s, all sympathetic to Stalin, to Hitler. And then we have individuals who are sympathetic, the Jerusalem bureau chief and others at the New York Times, sympathetic to Hamas and other Palestinian front terrorist organizations, Palestinian Authority, and so forth. I want to be clear that I speak for myself. I do not speak for the ambassador. I do not speak for my stepson. I speak for myself. And I always have, and I always will. And we're very clear about this. But I know how it works, too, just like Marco Rubio. I've been around a long time. I served in the Reagan administration 8 years, and the same stuff was pulled on President Reagan. And pulled on his embassies and pulled on his staff and ambassadors and so forth and so on. So I'm not fooled by it. Rubio's not fooled by it. Anybody who's been around a while who's a conservative or even a Republican, none of us are fooled by it. So there's this piece the New York Times put together. Apparently they've been working on it for a long time. And there's not a single source that's not anonymous. Not one. And there are many sources they claim. I don't believe they have all these sources. But it doesn't really matter. They're

0: all anonymous. Now, that tells you, what are they? Well, they say they're worried about retribution. Well, who would be worried about retribution, Mr. Producer? A bureaucrat, right? The story is also laced with information that was stolen by from our government. Cable information and other information. Perhaps violations of the Espionage Act and other criminal statutes. Information that belongs to the government and is under the authority and is not to be released without the ambassador's say-so. But the ambassador was blindsided too. And in fact, the ambassador released a statement that I will read to you soon, which is brutal. Brutal. Because he knows full well that David doesn't do anything without his permission or without his direction. They're focusing on cables. Cables are not used as often as they were when I was in government, because there's other ways to communicate, obviously, other than a cable. And there's other secure ways to communicate. So you'll have bureaucrats who draft cables. And they want those cables to be used as the basis for Donald Trump's policies. But these cables, and I'm reading between the lines in this article, are more reflective of the Biden administration, the Biden State Department, the Biden ambassador, than the Trump policies when it comes to the United States-Israeli relationship. And we know that the relationship is totally different than when it was under Biden and the Democrats. And so you have bureaucrats, and it's not just bureaucrats, others, who are squirreled into these positions. And they're trying to sabotage the policies of the Trump administration, the policies of the State Department under Rubio. They're trying to undermine and sabotage the ambassador. Which is why a cable is not sent and it's not official until the ambassador signs off on it. And so what this article seems to be claiming is that bureaucrats and others are very upset because these cables didn't go as they were drafted, but instead, David looked at them, which was his job. Some of them went, some of them were apparently redrafted or adjusted, but nothing went without the authority of the ambassador. I have not asked them a thing about any of this. I'm just reading the story, and I know how this works. And I know how it works. And you got one example after another after a number. And it's interesting, they're very much focused on what they call the West Bank, Judea and Samaria. Because the media and the Democrats and Hamas and the terrorists want Judea and Samaria, the West Bank, to be the next Gaza Strip. They're desperate for this to happen. And the reporting on this has been shameful. You and I have talked about this. I've read various articles and assessments and so forth and so on of what's been taking place there. That the real aggressors are the Palestinians. The real terrorists are the Palestinians. Yes, there are some of the, and I don't like calling them settlers. This is the indigenous land and the birthplace of Judaism. Since when are they settlers? But in any event, of course, in any society, in any community, you'll have these one-offs or two-offs or something like that. But the fact is, when you look at the casualty numbers, when you look at the killing numbers, there's no question who the aggressors are and who the victims are. The aggressors, as in every other instance, are the Palestinians, and the victims are, as in every other instance, Israeli civilians. But that aside, the New York Times headline is how a U.S. diplomat suppressed and altered reports critical of Israel. Now, in addition to what I'm telling you, the leaking, the provision of cable traffic or would-be cables, drafts, to a third party, I don't care if it's the New York Times Corporation or somebody else, is unlawful. For obvious reasons, it's unlawful. And yet, according to this article, they received numerous pieces of documents and information leaked to it, apparently from the embassy in Jerusalem. So there needs to be a diplomatic security investigation, in my view. There ought to be a criminal investigation, in my view. I don't know if it'll happen or not, but it should. And when we come back, I want to read you what the ambassador, Huckabee, said, and I want to read you what a real journalist said about what the New York Times has done here. And there have been one after another, individuals who work in the foreign policy realm, who also know David and the ambassador and are very sympathetic to the Trump administration and Secretary Rubio, who are repulsed by what the New York Times pulled here. Just like Politico when he came to his wedding. And so you can see there's a pattern, there's a target. You can see the bureaucracy that is sympathetic to Hamas, the Palestinian Authority, and others. You can see what's going on here. Unless you're Helen Keller. I'll be right back.
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0: The entire purpose of this kind of reporting isn't reporting at all. It's to advance the Democrat Party, the bureaucrat, the former Biden regime, the Hamas agenda. This is why when people say they're winning the PR war, well, they have these media outlets behind them. I want to remind you of the record of the New York Times. I don't have to go that far back. The picture of the child that they said was starving in Gaza when he had cystic fibrosis, and he wasn't starving as a result of anything the Israelis had done. The New York Times reporting on the casualty numbers from the mouth of Hamas to their ears, which now has been proven wrong. Time and again, even by Hamas itself. But the New York Times has never apologized. They did grave damage to to the United States, great damage to Israel, spreading anti-Semitism, and now they're attacking this way, and I want to address it further. Stick with me. Folks, we all know there's nothing like a luxury hotel stay, but it's not something we can do all the time. 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
0: I'm going through this so you can see how the left operates. It's very diabolical. How they're attached to the bureaucracy, supports the policies of the Democrat Party and the radical left, and how they create or try to create controversy. This story is going nowhere. It's fallen flat on its face. But I'm not done with it. I want to know who these anonymous sources are. And I want to know what information exactly got in the hands of the third party, the New York Times Corporation. Because that information doesn't belong to the person who leaked it anonymously, and it doesn't belong to a media corporation. It belongs to the government. And that is unlawful. And this story is filled with such examples. So early this morning, and by the way, don't read the comments online. The bots are there, the Jew haters, the Israel haters, the America haters, quite frankly, and a lot of the Trump haters are all in there. They don't matter. So the New York Times does a great job of stirring up more hate, more Jew hatred, and threats against my stepson, who's done one thing. A call to duty. He's serving the interests of the United States of America. They try and create the impression that he is loyal to Israel and another country and not the United States of America. This is one of these libels that a rabbi, a friend of ours, and I'll get to him too, points out, like the Dreyfus case. So Mike Huckabee writes this morning, the New York Slimes, with cowardly anonymous sources, did a hit piece on David Milstein, senior policy advisor, to him. So they had asked me for a comment. They didn't use it. But here's my full statement that they didn't have the guts or the integrity to use. Quote, I remember they contacted him before they published the story, but he said, the elements of the story the New York Times is trying to assemble are so lacking in fact that it ranks up with other New York Times farcical endeavors like the embarrassing dog rape story or the totally debunked story about a small boy being shot in the face by IDF in Gaza when in fact the little boy was not only alive but had been evacuated out of Gaza with his mother by Embassy Jerusalem to a safe location in another country to keep him from being murdered by Hamas. He said, I personally and categorically refute the elements of your proposed story, and I am surprised that you expect to be taken seriously with such nonsense without even one named source, writes Huckabee. You surely can do better. You should consult your attorneys as to whether publishing such drivel could subject the Times to litigation for defamation. That was his statement that they did not publish. Now, I want to read to you again, so you have the full information and you understand what's going on. There is an independent journalist by the name of Eaton Fishberger. He's actually very, very good, and he posts online all the time. He said, the ongoing campaign against David Milstein is one of the most grotesque things I've witnessed in journalism. And the New York Times has produced what might be its most despicable installment yet. This all started with Tucker Carlson, folks, you understand. He targeted him. The Times Jerusalem Bureau, he writes, the Times Jerusalem Bureau chief is gleefully promoting this latest hit piece as an extraordinary scoop, a strange description for an article that largely debunks itself, repeatedly undermining its allegations while portraying legitimate conduct as evidence of a sinister conspiracy. Buried deep in the article is an acknowledgement that previous U.S. ambassadors to Israel employed political advisors who influenced diplomatic reporting and that Milstein's responsibilities explicitly include, quote, reviewing and amending information sent to Washington, unquote. That's quite an admission for an article characterizing his exercise of that authority as, quote, suppressing, quashing, and skewing information. Reviewing diplomatic cables is a completely normal standard function, yet the New York Times repeatedly treats disagreements over reporting as evidence of corruption. even its suggestion that Milstein's conduct is unprecedented is bull, you know what. Responsible Statecraft, that's the name of a group tied to the Quincy Institute. You've heard of them, right, Mr. Producer? That is a crazy-ass group. It's an isolationist group, an anti-Israel group. Responsible Statecraft, the Iran-linked publication the Times credits with originally, quote-unquote, exposing Milstein. You understand, folks? Previously alleged that Arye Lighthouse, a senior advisor to former Trump administration ambassador David Friedman and Biden's ambassador Jack Lew, blocked reports that were, quote, critical of Israel, unquote. As if there are no such reports, right? Then comes the Times admission that, quote, it's not clear whether Mr. Milstein's interventions have affected White House policy, unquote. By the way, the article says that they spoke to a few senior officials at the White House anonymously who were very concerned. I know who that is. And if this individual thinks that I don't know who it is, then he's a buffoon. I know who that is. In time, you will know who that is, too. He goes on, for an article portraying Milstein as a shadowy figure manipulating foreign policy to, quote, protect Netanyahu, they dragged that in too, unquote. That's a hell of a caveat, wouldn't you say? By the way, the article acknowledges that Ambassador Huckabee empowered Milstein to oversee embassy operations, approves most diplomatic cables himself, and has personally overruled Milstein when necessary. In other words, the Times describes an advisor operating under an ambassador who retains ultimate authority while portraying him as an unchecked rogue operator. There's an enormous difference between misleading Washington and refusing to rubber stamp every assessment by career bureaucrats. That's the deep state, folks, particularly concerning one of America's closest allies. Ambassador Huckabee categorically rejected the allegations, but apparently his defense of his own senior advisor carries less weight than anonymous officials who disagree with him. These anonymous officials, again, this is the deep state, disagreeing with career diplomats isn't corruption. Exercising authority delegated by an ambassador isn't misconduct. Believing Israel is a valuable and well-intentioned American ally certainly isn't evidence of dishonesty. The Times would have us believe it uncovered an extraordinary scandal when nearly all of what it documents is a political appointee exercising authority the newspaper acknowledges he possesses. If reporters have evidence Milstein actually did something wrong, intentionally or not, put it before the public and let readers judge. Until then, the New York Times Jerusalem bureau chief can spare us the self-congratulation about his supposed scoop, particularly when his own newspaper has undermined its central narrative. This sort of journalism, this sort of journalism is a disgrace, and everyone participating in this relentless campaign against Milstein should be ashamed. It's not a surprise that they mention the Quincy Institute that's allied with Tucker, that the New York Times would use it. It's not a surprise at all. Not a surprise at all. All right. Let's see here. One more that I wanted to share with you. Why don't we take an early break here, Mr. Perdue, a minute or two early so I can find it. We'll be right back.
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0: We'll be covering a number of other things next hour, but I'm laying this out so you can see how this works. And if I didn't have this microphone, this megaphone, you wouldn't know. And you could take the case of David Milstein and Ambassador Mike Huckabee and what's going on here and multiply it by hundreds of times, because this is what the media are doing at the behest of the Democrats and the bureaucrats and the former Biden regime. They're doing it in support of Hamas, in this case, in support of terrorists. That's the truth. Uh-oh. What did you want, Rich? Okay. Gee whiz, you know... There it is, I think. Hold on, everybody. I know it's here somewhere, America. Yes, it's got to be. Well, we will get to that. I will pull it up separate and apart from the printing. We're live and national. Okay, thank you, sir. There it is. Thank you. We got it right there. You know, folks, I believe America is under assault, not from some foreign army, but from within. the enemy within, and an army of members of the enemy within. False peace, open borders, socialism, the war on the family and the sanctity of life, persecution of the church and Judaism, and the rise of Islam and anti-Semitism. I think these are the seven greatest threats facing the Republic right now. Pastor Matt Hagee, who's a fantastic pastor in his own right, he's the son of our dear friend John Hagee of Hagee Ministries. He lays them all out clearly, biblically, without apology, in his brand new book, The Assault on Freedom. The Assault on Freedom. He takes today's headlines and runs them straight through the filter of Scripture so you can see exactly what's happening and how to stand firm. This is the book every patriot, every parent, every person of faith needs right now. Folks, don't sit on the sidelines while society, the globalists, the enemies of liberty try to finish the job. We need you. 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All right, I'm going to, I think, skip over just because of the clock is ticking. Ambassador Huckabee is very furious about what's taking place. He comes under vicious assault, too, by the usuals. But here's Rabbi Steve Berg. He's a very important rabbi, both in America and Israel, born an American, American citizen. May well be an Israeli citizen as well. I don't know. He says the New York Times has become an embarrassment to journalism. Its latest hit piece targeting David Milstein is another example of a newspaper so consumed by its hostility toward Israel that even an American serving his country becomes a target if he refuses to conform to its preferred narrative. This is very important. David does not have dual citizenship. David is an American citizen working for the Trump administration. Says, I've known David for many years. He's a man of extraordinary integrity, and you're going to hear this from everybody. Everybody. Extraordinary integrity, impeccable character, fierce loyalty to the United States of America. He serves his country with honor, carrying out the mission of Ambassador Mike Huckabee and the administration. Apparently, that's enough to make him a target. What we are witnessing is a deeply disturbing pattern. Anonymous accusations, damaging insinuations, and the willingness to destroy a person's reputation in pursuit of a predetermined narrative. The parallels to the Dreyfus affair are impossible to ignore. A Jewish patriot accused, his loyalty questioned, his reputation dragged through the mud. History has shown us where this kind of prejudice can lead. And the timing, David's about to get married. The willingness to inflict this kind of pain on a young man and his family at what should be one of the happiest moments of their lives is especially cruel. By the way, I can handle this. It's fine. I can deal with it. I have to deal with it all the time. My family members should not have to deal with this, particularly since this is such a cancerous attack. The New York Times seems incapable of seeing Israel or its supporters without finding something sinister. That obsession has consequences. It poisons public discourse, encourages suspicion of Jewish Americans. And all you have to do is read the comments, and I discourage you from doing that, and raises profoundly troubling questions about anti-Semitic double standards. The paper that once claimed to report the news increasingly seems determined to manufacture a narrative, whatever the human cost. David's integrity is not diminished by the attack. The New York Times' credibility is. Shame on the Times. Shame on those who confuse character assassination with journalism. And shame on anyone who thinks that destroying a good man's reputation is an acceptable price for advancing an anti-Israel agenda. This is a very, very outstanding rabbi. We know many. We know many. And I want to thank David Freeman, former ambassador to Israel, and scores of others, many of whom you know, many. Because everybody knows what a crock this is. And everybody knows that when those missiles were flying, those Iranian missiles were flying, and the ambassador and David had to keep running to these other underground bunkers over and over and over again, there are hundreds of people that they helped. Americans, to get planes to get out of Israel when it was under attack. He quietly goes to funerals of Americans who've been killed in this war. There's so many things that he does in support of our country and the alliance and the relationship between our country and Israel. But none of it is acceptable to the pro-Palestinian, pro-Hamas bureaucrats, to the Biden holdover Democrats, to the deep state that seeks to destroy him and the ambassador, while their main target is President Trump, always President Trump. And the leaker out of the White House, as he undermines the President of the United States. I know who you are. And I'm not going to forget. It's okay. It's one thing for these marvelous friends and allies and acquaintances and professionals who work with them to come forward. It's another when you're screwing around with a father. You know what I mean, Mr. Producer? Not me. My skin is thicker than thick. Go after a kid, that's a whole other thing, or a young man. It's a whole other thing. I am mentioned in the story. I don't care. It means nothing to me. I do not fear them. I do not fear Democrats on Capitol Hill. I do not fear our other enemies. I don't fear them. I don't even care about them. But they're not going to get free shots. Not here, not ever. All right, we're going to move on to some other matters. Very, very important as well when we return.

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6: From ABC News, I'm Stephanie Officer. Her attorney says Krista Pike has started walking and eating again a week after she survived a botched execution attempt using two doses of pentobarbital. ABC's Morgan Norwood.
7: More than a week after her failed execution, Tennessee death row inmate Krista Pike now up and walking around her hospital room, according to her attorney, but adding she remains mentally foggy.
8: It's that sort of starting a sentence and losing track of where she was going. It's not that she's unaware, but that she doesn't hold the thought very easily.
7: The convicted killer surviving two lethal injections. Lawyers saying prison staff used at least seven needles to try and gain access to her arms.
6: The sailors on board the USS Abraham Lincoln finally docking in San Diego after 10 months of deployment without a port call. It's the longest in Navy history, and the sailors were deployed to the Middle East as part of the Iran War. Their deployment came under scrutiny after some sailors had suicidal ideation. ABC's Louis Martinez says this has become a teachable moment for top military brass.
9: Several weeks ago, we had a video message from the Navy's top admiral, the chief of naval operations, Admiral Darrell Cottle. And in the video, he and the top enlisted sailor explained, we have learned so much from the deployment of the Abraham Lincoln. We are implementing those changes now before the next ship leaves. That ship has already left. It's the USS Theodore Roosevelt, also left from San Diego, and they have incorporated so many of the changes there in terms of the supplying aboard the ship, in terms of the training, ensuring that they have enough systems that can be fixed when they're at sea.
6: Some sad news for frozen pizza lovers when it comes to a longtime staple. Those little Mama Celeste pizzas that can come through in a pinch are reportedly being discontinued after more than six decades and changing owners several times before landing at Conagra. But you still have time to enjoy the pies. They'll be phased out early next year. 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
6: Ukrainian authorities say a Russian airstrike on a busy residential area in the eastern part of the country killed at least 33 people. ABC's Ian Pannell reports.
16: President Zelensky again appealing desperately for air defenses. Every single day, Russia is launching ballistic missiles, cruise missiles, and every single day, ordinary Ukrainians, men, women, and children are dying as a result of it. And Ukraine's ability to defend itself is very limited.
6: More measles cases in Pennsylvania, a state with one of the largest outbreaks in the country. As ABC's Sherry Preston reports, one public health expert thinks he knows why.
17: 74 new measles cases in Pennsylvania just since Monday. Dr. Dimitri Daskalakis, who resigned from the CDC last year, says that number is self-inflicted.
18: The chaos that's been created by the misinformation that we're hearing from the Secretary of Health, as well as other public health leaders in the U.S., means that parents are confused.
17: And as a result, he says fewer kids are being immunized and protected against the measles. Sherry Preston, ABC News.
6: Federal prosecutors in New York announced new charges against former Venezuelan President Nicolas Maduro and his wife Celia Flores. The pair now charged with conspiring to torture Americans in Venezuela. Two victims said they were accused of plotting to assassinate Maduro and were tortured with electric shock. I'm Stephanie Officer, ABC News.
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23: Ladies and gentlemen, this Saturday on Life, Liberty, and Levin, 8 p.m. Eastern on Fox, I don't have any guests. I will do the show for the entire hour. There aren't many hosts that can do it. I have no writers. I have no editors. What are those monitors that people read off of? What do they call them, Mr. Producer? I don't even remember. No teleprompters. Nothing between you and me. Nothing except the camera. This isn't done on television anymore. It hasn't been done much on television ever. 1 hour. Not a whole lot of graphics and cartoonish videos and all the rest. I decided that my opening statement, 17, 18, 20 minutes, is not long enough to cover a topic the way I want to cover it, to go as deeply as I want to go on my Fox show on this upcoming election. Even those of you who are loyal Levinites on radio here, you're going to learn a tremendous amount about what we're up against. I want to encourage you to encourage others to watch it. You can record it if you can't watch it live. But I can tell you that I put it all together today, Thursday. It'll all be executed and done in time for Saturday. I went to bed last night about 4 in the morning. And I woke up about 6:30 in the morning. I guess those are my Donald Trump hours, but he can handle it. It's tough. And yet here I am doing this program because it means a lot to me. Given our times and given the fact that the clock is ticking. This election is about a lot more than affordability. Even though that's at stake as well. Show me any Democrat regime that has reduced the cost of anything. Anything. That's not what they're in the business to do. Especially with climate change, they're in the business to make life as expensive and inconvenient for you as possible. How many of you had to buy a new HVAC system under the Democrats? How many of you had to buy a new lawnmower, a new dishwasher, washing machine, or dryer? How many of you bought an electric car? Maybe many of you love it, maybe many of you don't, but more and more people were forced into that. I'm quite serious. How many of you have incredibly high electricity bills? That has nothing to do with the war against Iran. Democrats did that to you purposely. The Strait of Hormuz is almost at 100% delivery of oil as it was before our military action against Iran. So the president's right. It's not Iran and that war with Iran. It is the war where Russia attacked Ukraine. The prices will go down. Be a damn shame if the Democrats take a majority and again they go down and then they take credit for it. I'm predicting if the Democrats win,

0: time, but that wasn't the show that I wanted to do. I don't think there's ever been a show like this on TV, certainly not in recent times. Life, Liberty, and Levin, Saturday, 8 p.m. Eastern on Fox. I would encourage you to watch it. I'm sure I'll take some heat, and I don't care. It's okay. As I told you, I'm a big boy. I do what I want to do and let the chips fall where they may. I'm not irresponsible. I don't shoot from the hip. I'm not looking to be provocative in any way. But that's not why I might take heat, and I don't mean by Fox. Fox stands behind me always. Fox has never told me what to say, what not to say, how to do it, how not to do it. I've had complete liberty on Fox. I've had complete liberty here on Westwood One. Complete liberty. I've had complete liberty with my publisher, Threshold, part of Simon & Schuster. Complete liberty. I've never had anybody tell me what I can or cannot say. Isn't that incredible? It's incredible, really, when you think about it. It's an honor to be able to say that, too. Absolute honor. All right. Let's dig into some more of what's been going on. And as I get organized here, okay. I see that. Yes, I do. The thing about doing a live radio show or TV show, live means live. And so let's do this. I'm looking for something right here. Okay, I got it. General Jack Keane on Fox and Friends today about Hamas. The New York Times is a special pleader for Hamas. The bureaucrats at state and at Embassy Jerusalem, not all but too many, are special pleaders for Hamas. It's just sickening. These Biden administration throwbacks. Cut one, go.
1: Well, in Gaza, they're regenerating. They've got 5,000 to 7,000 new recruits, and they've gone through training programs. Certainly, we decimated a lot of their leaders. We decimated a lot of the structures. There's 400 miles of tunnels, which sustains and supports them under all of those structures, their command and control. I was in the tunnels. They have cement floors, cement walls. They have plumbing in there and electricity in there. That is from where they fight, and the Israelis are systematically blowing those tunnels up. The brigade commander who's been there dealing with Gaza and the Gazan people since October the 7th, lost three of his company commanders in this fight. He's been there all this time. His thoughts on the subject is, sir, they haven't changed one bit. Their identity is destruction of the state of Israel. That is what they're about. They are not going to disarm despite all the initiatives to help them do that. They're just going to stay in the fight.
0: Mm-hmm. That's a great patriot, General Keane. Meanwhile, on the other side, we have this guy, Chris Coons, who was born out of the Biden machine in Delaware. He's the one that told you, Mr. and Mrs. America, time and again, that Biden was in full mental capacity, lied to the American people, tries to come off as a moderate, but now he's completely out of the closet. I need to ask you folks a question. There's over 190 countries. The vast majority of them are tyrannies. The vast majority of them are killing enormous numbers of people, and yet they keep focusing on Israel. And Chris Coons does that. It's constant. Now, I'm not going to have time to run the clip. I'll have to circle back. We'll be right back.
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6: Folks, I believe America is under assault, not from some foreign enemy, but from within. 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
6: It's a pleasure to have with us Michelle Tafoya. She's running for the Senate in Minnesota, and she has a real shot at this. Michelle, how are you?
10: I'm great, Mark. How are you doing?
6: I'm great. You always are kind of bubbly. You're always very positive. You're always upbeat. Is that the normal Michelle Tafoya?
10: It is. This campaign is energizing me, quite frankly. I'm optimistic. I'm excited. This is who I am. But you bring it out of me too, Mr. Levin.
6: Well, now, it is close. Tell the nation and tell all the people of Minnesota, what are you seeing on the ground there in terms of motivation, in terms of the opposition and so forth?
10: Well, let me just say in the last few days, I've had meetings, purposely had meetings with people from both sides of the aisle and independents. I'm trying to win over as many Minnesota voters as possible, and I am finding everyone to be extremely open-minded. in many cases telling me after these meetings, you got me, I'm voting for you, I'm crossing the aisle, I haven't voted Republican since, you know, the early 90s,
8: Abraham
10: but
8: Lincoln.
10: I'm voting for you.
8: Yeah.
10: Yeah, since Abraham Lincoln, right. So it's that is part of what is so energizing. I think, I mean, the vast majority of Minnesotans that I speak with are so hungry for change, Mark. You've seen the news out of Minnesota for the last the last 8 years, but in the last 8 days, the crime that we've seen, the gang violence that we've seen, the threat to the Mall of America, which used to be a place that you would take your friends when they came into town, it is not that place anymore. And I think people are really starting to feel the heavy weight of what the last 8 years of the Tim Walz, Peggy Flanagan administration has done to this state. And Peggy Flanagan is asking for a promotion to the United States Senate. I want us to give her a pink slip.
6: Yeah, no, what a disaster it would be if she got a promotion. And let me ask you this. Has she succeeded in convincing people, do you think, that she had nothing to do with 8 years? Of course, when she was running for lieutenant governor, she had everything to do with everything. But now she has nothing to do with anything.
10: If she's convinced people, I think they are willfully turning a blind eye, just as she did, to fraud. They are turning a blind eye to reality. I mean, I don't know how you say this is the Walz-Flanagan administration. She boasted, they both did, about her being part of every major decision, about her being in every meeting, and being a partner with Tim Walz. And by the way, if people remember, he spent a good amount of time on the campaign trail with Kamala Harris. During that time, Peggy Flanagan was the person in charge here in Minnesota. So to suggest that she is immune from all of these, this record, is absurd. And we've been pointing that out, and so have a lot of other people.
6: So what are the one, two, three biggest issues there?
10: Well, fraud is number one. It is historic, and it is maddening to think that $9 billion of taxpayer money flew out of this state, either went to, you know, expensive jewelry and homes and cars, or flew straight out of Minneapolis-St. Paul Airport. We have the photos of these suitcases chock full of cash. $9 billion doesn't disappear without people knowing. And that is why Tim Walz quit politics. He said, okay, I won't run for governor again. He had launched his campaign for a third term. This all came out. You remember that Nick Shirley came to town and uncovered the Quality Learing Center. And since that time, Walz has had to step down. But Peggy Flanagan doesn't have that kind of sense. She thinks she can overcome this. The second one now, and I think these are 1A and 1B, is this crime, this spate of crime that we have had here. And it's gang violence in the Minneapolis-St. Paul suburbs. These are places that have historically been very safe.
6: So it's spreading.
10: We had a home. Yeah, yes. So you've got a high school homecoming football game interrupted and evacuated by gang violence. And one of those perpetrators was just arrested today, an 18-year-old of Somali descent. So we are one thing that Flanagan is not willing to do is label the problem, is acknowledge what this is. And we do have Somali gangs here in Minnesota. And look, our police leadership has come out and said as much. So this is not, you know, this is not just, this is in the paperwork. This is not an opinion. So those are the two. And then I think really for people here, it's a lot of the social issues. And one of those, if we can call it a social issue, happens to be education, which used to be a crown jewel of Minnesota. And with 50% of our kids unable to read at grade level or do math at grade level, parents, families are furious. And we're sending out these kids in a way to the working world that I just think this is criminal, Mark. I do. I'm the daughter of a school teacher, and education opens a lot of doors for kids of every zip code. And to fail them this badly is really depressing for Minnesotans.
6: You know, and somebody who was at the Mall of America once when I was a young fella, and really haven't been back to Minnesota just because I don't go anywhere. You know, I'm very much a hermit, just so you know. But anyway, so
10: I get it.
6: So here's the thing. I always used to see Minnesota as, look, I didn't like it. It was Democrat, but it was the home of Hubert Humphrey and Mondale. And at least, you know, these guys, I didn't agree with them, but they had very positive attitudes about things and so forth and so on. The Democrat leadership there now, they're like, and this is me, not you, like mobsters. In other words, they throw in with the criminal. They throw in with the mob. They throw in with the fraudsters and so forth and so on. It's a completely different Democrat Party, is it not?
10: Yeah. Oh, it totally is. And here's a great example of just that. Today I met with a bunch of union leaders. We're talking pipe fitters and welders and electricians. And they said, you know, we used to feel that the DFL party, that labor, that L mm-hmm. stood for labor, and it doesn't anymore. We don't recognize this party. They don't appreciate what we do for workers, for construction, for meritocracy, for advancing people into great working jobs. And so these are union guys, and they are flipping, Mark. They are flipping.
6: I think they are, too, because in the end, they're patriotic Americans. And what you see going on in parts of Minnesota is really just awful. It's not an embracing of American culture and the American system. It's the ripping off of the country and so forth.
10: Yeah.
6: Now, also, if you don't win that seat, it's going to be a big problem for the country, because if she does, she will vote for the most radical leadership in the history of the Senate, won't she?
10: Mm-hmm. Yes. Yeah. She is a prisoner of the far left fringe of her party. And we see that by who she campaigns with. You know, Elizabeth Warren, Ilhan Omar, Jane Fonda is one of her biggest cheerleaders in the fundraising, in the donor class. So, yeah, we know she's not going to reach across the aisle. She's going to do no such thing. She's going to always be a rubber stamp for more government power and more money to the government, less money in the pockets of everyday Americans. I want to see Minnesotans and all Americans keep more of their money. She'll never reach across the aisle. And one other note I would make is that our other senator, Amy Klobuchar, is running for governor here, and she has a political machine behind her. If she wins the governor's seat, she gets to appoint the senator who follows her, who takes her seat. You know that will be another Democrat. And so there will be no balance here in Minnesota. And I try to remind people of that. We need balance. We need common sense.
6: I remember, Bro, when you had a couple of Republican senators there after the Reagan landslide. As a matter of fact, I think you had two Republican senators. I also remember who was it, Norm Coleman.
10: Yes.
6: Those were good senators. Very solid, moderate, very solid, but very popular, too. Michelle Tafoya, if people want to help you, where do they go?
10: MichelleTafoya.com.
6: Easy enough, MichelleTafoya.com. We're behind you, and we wish you all the best. God bless you, my friend.
10: Thank you so much. Thank you.
6: She's a sweetheart, and she'd be a great senator. She really would be. I'll be right back.
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6: All right. America, I want you to look around. 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Very, very important. All right, Mr. Producer, I want us to get to Chris Coons. Listen to this guy. He's utterly and completely evil and obsessed. Go ahead.
0: Look, Prime Minister Netanyahu himself has suggested that as we negotiate...
6: Okay, let's stop right here. You see, ladies and gentlemen, there's over 190 countries. They don't treat a single Arab country this way, a single Muslim country, Arab or otherwise, this way. They don't treat any country in our hemisphere this way, friend or foe. They don't treat any country anywhere on the globe the way that they think they can treat the state of Israel. Telling them what to do, telling them how to do it, and so forth and so on. And, of course, special pleaders for terrorists, flat-out terrorists. You heard Jack Keane at the beginning of the show. He said, look, Hamas isn't disarming. They now have 5,000 to 6,000 new recruits, all trained and ready to go. You know, it's easy for these Democrat senators to sit on their fat asses on the Capitol building or on their trains and their planes. But that country over there, they have to fight these terrorists all the time. I want you to look in our own country. What these imams are saying and those who are celebrating Hamas on October 7th, those who are celebrating Al-Qaeda on 9/11. Imagine them all armed up, committing acts of terror. Imagine thousands and thousands of them attacking us at will. Well, that's what Israel has to deal with. And for some reason, for the Democrats, that means Israel is the perpetrator. They don't look at China that way because China's too big. They look at a little country that they feel they can bully with a minority population akin to the Jews in this country. Doesn't have the kind of money that the Arab countries have. You know, they never talk about the Qatari embassy, who works at the Qatari embassy, the Saudi embassy, who works at the Saudi embassy, two countries behind 9/11, Qatar behind the Muslim Brotherhood and Hamas. Never. Crazy, isn't it? No. No, they're slime balls. Go ahead.
0: Between the United States and Israel, we should seriously consider ending the direct donation to Israel of American military aid. We sell weapons, sophisticated advanced weapons, to dozens and dozens of countries.
6: Israel provides much of the technology upgrades to even our most sophisticated weapons, our F-35s, our laser programs, our weapons. Because the Israeli military is the most battle-hardened military on the face of the earth. And so we're not just talking about testing grounds, as we call them. We're talking about test in real military operations. And they have intelligence like no other country on the face of the earth, certainly in the Middle East. You can see the Arab countries, despite all the money that we've poured into them, despite all the bases we pay for in Arab countries, we don't have any bases in Israel. Despite everything we give them and pay for with them, they can't fight their way out of a paper bag. Notice Coons doesn't say a word about that. Coons doesn't say, let's shut down our bases in Qatar, let's shut down our bases in Saudi Arabia. No, he doesn't say that, does he? He doesn't put a number, a cost on any of that, does he? No, he doesn't. He doesn't put a number on any of it. He acts like Israel's a welfare case. Go ahead.
0: Our ally, and I think I'll stand by what I said. We should have a reexamination of our relationship. For me, it is rooted in our shared values as democracies, as multi-faith, multi-ethnic, multilingual democracies. And I think we need to examine.
6: Does that make sense, what he just said? We need to have a reexamination because we share values, Mr. Producer? Wouldn't you need a reevaluation with countries where we don't share values? Go ahead.
0: What is the path forward? What is that relationship that has the best chance of achieving regional peace? There's also
6: let me explain something to you, bobblehead. There's never going to be regional peace because you don't understand Islamism. There's never going to be regional peace. Not under any president, either party, not under any Congress, either party, because Islamists are about war, terrorism, destruction, conquering, brutality. That's what it's about. So they seem to think by putting the pressure on the one democracy, by constantly demanding that they give up land like they've done for so long, except for under Netanyahu, which is why they hate him, that somehow there'll be peace. This isn't about land. It's never been about land. Islamism is not about land. It's about conquering the whole planet. They're here in our country, not because of land, because they want to destroy our society. They want to destroy Christianity and Judaism and every other faith. That's not based on Islamism. These guys, they either don't understand or they're willful imbeciles. It's not about land. For the Palestinians, it's not about land. It's about eviscerating, destroying, killing the Jews. Hamas is the Gaza offshoot of the Muslim Brotherhood. The Muslim Brotherhood and CARE and the rest of them and Hamas, they're here in our country. It's not about land. It's about war. And I'm going to talk about this at length also on Saturday on Fox. And so we have these buffoons and their base, quote unquote. More and more built out of Marxists and Islamists. They're not going to reevaluate our relationship, are they, with the Palestinians? Why not? They're the perpetrators. No, we're not going to do that. We're not going to reevaluate our relationship with Qatar or Saudi Arabia. Chris Murphy, that hemorrhotic, that human hemorrhoid, hemorrhotic, from Connecticut, there he is in the Middle East. Who's he meeting with? Qatar and Saudi Arabia, the countries behind 9/11. Doesn't even go into Israel. These people will sell their wives, their mothers, their dogs, their kittens for a shot at the presidency. If they stand for nothing, I should say they either stand for nothing or they stand for worse than nothing. The enemy. This is a disgusting array of individuals. Chris Coons, Chris Murphy, you got Chris Van Hollen. What's with all the Chris stuff, Mr. Producer? I'll be right back.
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21: 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But listen anyway. They know they're probably wrong. 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
1: 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Depend on it.

What do you say, Mr. Producer? Let's just play a little bit. We'll get to everything. Don't worry. Don't worry. You know we love Aretha here.

0: Ah, they don't make them like her anymore.
1: No.
0: I could listen to that. Matter of fact, I may listen to it all night. What do you think of that, Rich? I'll be up. What am I doing? I've lost my place. All right. Sorry about that, folks. Got a big pop. Is that my voice or is that just the electronics here? No. Okay. All right. 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
0: Mm-hmm. Say what? Say what? It's okay. It's okay. All right. These massive demonstrations that we saw yesterday promoting Hamas, particularly in our inner cities, particularly in New York. You know, like Marine Le Pen, she is running for, what is it over there? It's, I guess it's president or prime minister, one or the other, of France. And we desperately, we in America and the West, we need her to win. We need her to win. Because she will put her foot down and she will take control. Macron, for 10 years, has been in there. He's destroyed that country. He's destroyed the country. Speaking from party headquarters in Paris, she's a presidential candidate, Marine Le Pen. She's the current favorite in 2027, but they always try to stop her. They try to put her in prison. You know, they did the same with Trump. They do it with the Bolsonaro in Brazil, his father. Announced that if given power, the national rally would look to deliver $140 billion equivalent $158 billion net savings for 2032 and all the rest of it. But here's the better part. She says, if the French do not choose a political break, France is heading towards default. So France is going broke. France's society is burning to the ground. They've surrendered their culture to the Islamists who are gaslighting the entire, you know, society there, cities and schools and churches. And they're being pushed by the Marxists, just like here, just like everywhere. She said Emmanuel Macron's disastrous record isn't just pie in the sky. Translates every day into purchasing power of French people. So they're talking about affordability, they're talking about bankruptcy, and they're talking about saving what's left of the French culture and society. And we can make our jokes about France, say what we will. It's a very important culture, very important culture. And it's on the brink of being destroyed by the third world Islamists. The Power Hour, Hour 3 is next. We'll be right back.
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8: From ABC News, I'm Stephanie Officer. An impassioned New York City Mayor Zohran Mamdani called for ICE to leave his city after a man was shot during what the Department of Homeland Security calls a targeted operation in the Marble Hill neighborhood. The suspect was taken to the hospital with gunshot wounds. Mamdani says his five-year-old son was in the back seat of the car when ICE agents shot through the windshield. Police Commissioner Jessica Tisch says city cameras caught him parking when plainclothes agents approached with guns drawn. Mamdani.
9: New York City will not stand by while ICE agents shoot New Yorkers. And we will not back down from the demand that so many, including myself, have put forward time and again. This is an agency that must be abolished.
8: A man with a gun fatally shot by a security officer at the federal courthouse in Nashville. Police say the man's motive is under investigation. ABC's Pierre Thomas.
10: Shots ringing out in downtown Nashville after police say an armed man attempted to open fire inside the federal courthouse. Authorities say the man in his 40s entered through the courthouse front door around 9:30, approached security, and pulled out a pistol trying to fire it, but it jammed. They say the man then pulled out a knife and attempted to attack a U.S. Marshal security officer, who opened fire, fatally wounding the suspect.
11: Pierre Thomas, ABC News, Washington.
8: The NFL is joining New Jersey in asking the Supreme Court to allow regulation of prediction markets like Kalshi and Polymarket. Critics call them illegal sports betting operations. The companies are pushing back on that. The league reported Thursday $1.8 billion in trades on the first Sunday of the season were related to football. ESPN's David Purdom.
12: Having the NFL on board, expressing interest in the Supreme Court, looking at who is supposed to regulate prediction market. Is it supposed to be the federal government? Is it the state gaming regulators? Having the NFL weigh in on that certainly can't hurt.
8: ESPN is the parent company of ABC News. 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
19: Arizona Democratic congressional candidate Bernadette Green Placentia says she was sexually assaulted while trying to fix campaign signs in August. Green Placentia told ABC News she decided to publicly come forward after a campaign stop with seniors.
20: And it just, you know, crossed my mind at that point, like, wow, I'm kind of being a hypocrite because I'm saying I'm going to fight for Arizonans. I'm going to fight for these folks, but I'm not fighting for women who've been victims of sexual assault.
19: The suspects are still at large. If you're in the market to buy a home, mortgage rates could throw a monkey wrench into your budget.
21: The sagging housing market receiving another blow, with mortgage rates climbing for the seventh straight week. The average 30-year fixed rate for a home loan now stands at 7.4%, up from 7.28% last week, according to mortgage buyer Freddie Mac. That's the highest level in nearly 3 years. Mortgage rates typically respond to other economic factors, including interest rates and inflationary pressures due to the war. The higher mortgages can raise monthly premiums and sideline potential home buyers. Michelle Franzen, ABC News.
19: 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Hamilton led a team that developed the spacecraft's onboard software and then designed a system that prevented a computer overload from aborting the mission. She also was awarded the Presidential Medal of Freedom in 2016. I'm Stephanie Officer, ABC News.
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24: 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Our number, 877-381-3811, 877-381-3811. See if I can find what I'm looking for. Yes. Here we go. How is Letitia James not disbarred? And I'll tell you how. Because the New York bar is radical left wing. That's how. But she should be disbarred. The New York Post, ex-New York prosecutor, claims A.G. Letitia James, or we call her affectionately Letukas James. Because, Mr. Producer, if there was ever a Letukas, it's hers. Tukas is Yiddish for backside, of course. A.G. Letukas James pushed Trump probe despite investigators finding nothing. What Tish wanted, Tish got. That sounds almost like it's dirty. A whistleblower in the state attorney general's office was ordered to dig up dirt on President Trump, even after a year-long probe found no wrongdoing, because it was what A.G. Latukas James was demanding, he told the Post. Daniel Weisenfeld, a prosecutor in the Investigator Protection Bureau, claimed he was told by Bureau Chief Shimizu Masawa. It's clearly an American name. To keep trying to make a case against Trump and his pals, despite finding no evidence that there was a crime. Okay, this is like commie stuff. This is you know, like totalitarian stuff. And nobody should be keeping their law degree who's making these demands. And nobody who carries them out should be keeping a law degree. Or do we not have a legal profession? Is it not a profession anymore? Or is it like the oldest profession? Daniel Weisenfeld, at prosecuting the Investor Protection Bureau, claimed he was told by Bureau Chief, all right, I already did that. By June 2026, after several meetings, we had become exasperated, Weisenfeld told the Post in an exclusive interview. Shimizu told us in sum and substance that she agreed with us and that if it were her call, she would close the case, but that it was Tish's call. Tish. Ay, ay, ay. Tish was the boss, and what Tish wanted, Tish got. So he had to keep going. You know, that's not acceptable. Matter of fact, there's rules or codes, depending on where you're from, of ethical responsibility. And this violates everyone that I'm aware of in any state. You don't pursue somebody who you know has not committed an offense, and yet you keep looking for offenses to charge them with. You don't order people to do that if you're the DA or the Attorney General, and you don't do that if you work for her. Weisenfeld has been at odds with boss since August, when he blasted out an email to more than 2,000 colleagues claiming he was being forced to find dirt on Trump and his pals. Now that's good. If you believe Trump is using Department of Justice attorneys to prosecute his enemies to further his political interests, you should find it equally troubling that Latukas is doing exactly the same thing, the email said. I ask you that you not serve as Latukas' personal attorneys by targeting her political enemies. All right, guy's gutsy. Instead, I hope you choose to prosecute crimes and find the individuals accountable rather than targeting individuals and then finding the crimes, which, of course, was a Stalin technique. It's also an FDR technique, by the way. Oh, yeah. His Treasury Department, his IRS, it's exactly what he did. You know, Andrew Mellon was the Treasury Secretary under Calvin Coolidge. Extremely wealthy man. You've heard of the Mellons. His fortune today, although it's been dispersed, worth billions. All legitimate. All legitimate. Big Republican. And so once Franklin Roosevelt became President of the United States, he ordered Henry Morgenthau, as Treasury Secretary, to order the IRS to find stuff on Mellon.

0: FDR, John Kennedy, LBJ used the IRS all the time against their political opponents. In fact, while I'm on this subject, FDR unleashed the Internal Revenue Service against J.D. Vance, our vice president's favorite politician, Huey Long. Huey Long was a crook. Huey Long was taking a lot of money under the table for contracts, state contracts. And unfortunately, he got a life-ending illness. I forget if it was cancer or whatever it was. Because if he had not passed, no, I'm wrong, I'm sorry, he was assassinated, excuse me. He was assassinated, unfortunately. If he hadn't died, he would have been charged with multiple offenses by FDR. Now, why did FDR do that? Because he viewed Huey Long as a potential challenger. FDR was very much the dictator, very much the socialist, which is why the Democrats love him. Oh, he's the best ever. Oh, yes, he is. No, he's not. Now, this controversy, back to Latukas, started when this particular individual, Weisenfeld, was assigned to investigate an insider trading claim against a company affiliated with the Trump family. And this is what the Congress is going to do if we lose the election. This is what the Democrats are going to do. They're going to concoct these cases. And you're going to get sick of it, and I'm going to get sick of it, and they're going to have to be fought left and right instead of saving our country from the Marxist Islamists, and they'll be, taking over our country street by street. Weisenfeld said he was given the assignment on June 25, 2025, with the tip from an unlisted phone number suggesting Donald Trump Jr. and his associate were selling inside info to private companies for millions. I asked for information about the cryptic text in any context that could be provided, but my boss, Shimiso Ayabadaba, told me that she could not provide me with more information. She didn't have it. Despite being kept in the dark, we affirmatively concluded that no crime had been taken. So there they are, going after Jr. There'll be more of that. They already took a run at Jared Kushner. CNN took a run at him. There was absolutely nothing there. When he was told to keep pursuing the case anyway, he pushed back. I said the investigation was a waste of time and that there was no way forward, he told the New York Post. Nevertheless, I was directed to send subpoenas to several banks, wasting taxpayer dollars and the bank's resources, what I believe was a fruitless, politically motivated investigation. Earlier this week, Weisenfeld claimed he was being threatened by Latukas' office for refusing to delete evidence of the alleged corruption. How come the New York Slimes hasn't done a story on this? We know why. In an exchange of emails, copies of which were obtained by the Post under the Freedom of Information Law, Weisenfeld denied earlier this week that the documents in question were confidential and privileged information, as Latukas claimed. Yeah. Well, there she is, a public-spirited public servant. By the way, she's never missed any meals, has she, Mr. Producer? In fact, I think she's a big believer in 6 meals a day. We'll be right back.
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16: Folks, I believe the enemies of this country aren't just outside our borders. 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
16: You know, America, when you have a brand new book coming out, for a guy, it's like giving birth. Not really, but I like to say that. Nonetheless, Brian Kilmeade has some beautiful books that come out here, and I remember one of the times he had a book out, and he was at Mount Vernon, and he invited me and my wife there, and we had a hell of a fun time. Didn't we have a good time, Brian? You remember that?
19: Oh, that was amazing. And to be just in George Washington's house and then that facility, and then we were able to have dinner there, and then, of course, you were the big attraction. And then you had your book out at roughly the same time.
16: Now he's so big he pretends I don't exist. It's unbelievable. Kilmeade. And you're everywhere and you still pretend I don't exist. Nonetheless, I went through this book. It's another great historical book. And it comes out next Tuesday. And people can get it right now on Amazon.com by pre-ordering it and so forth. Uniting the States, Six Crucial Moments That Forged the American Miracle. Now, that could not be easy to determine those six crucial moments. How did you come up with them?
19: Well, that's a great question. And this is the first interview I'm doing on the book, by the way. So wonderful. Thank you.
16: Thank you.
19: So I did 68 What Made America Great. 68. They're 45-minute documentaries. I just did six more they're going to release in 1 month. So
16: no wonder you're losing your voice. So,
19: Yeah, I'm a little hoarse, but it's worth it. So yes. I'm able to do that. And then you do this. I did the six previous history books. And when I go out and meet all these historians, I would ask them, what's the moment that really boggles your mind? What's the moment that really defined who our country is? And I would get different responses. And I thought, I need to take a couple of years off and figure out when we come up to year 250, what could I do to be a little different? And I just wanted to talk about these moments that could have made or break our country, where we would not be the same without the Louisiana Purchase. But do you know what went into us getting the Louisiana Purchase and the likelihood of us getting it? And the James Monroe came at the perfect time, and the likelihood of George Washington having the ability to change his tactics, and Shays' Rebellion equaling the Shays' Rebellion, a bad time in America, ends up giving us the Constitution. And then I thought the one that you would love most is the Boston Massacre. Because I didn't do it because of Crispus Attucks losing his life and six others. I did it because John Adams, a brand new lawyer in the area, a member of the Sons of Liberty, defended the British soldiers because he thought if we did not have law and order and justice, we'd be fighting for nothing. And these guys were, there was reasonable doubt that these soldiers killed anybody on purpose. So two were convicted of manslaughter and got tattoos on their fingers. The others were released from prison. And I go, man, even before we were a country, we had a sense of right and wrong because we had to be based on something. And 5 years, 6 years later, we'd be at war.
16: You know, Brian Kilmeade, you can hear it in your voice, and I know you well enough to know that American history excites you. It excites me.
19: It does.
16: I love learning it. I love talking about it, writing about it. And yet we have this movement in our country that trashes our history, that rejects our history, this Marxist-Islamist movement, the Democrat Party in many respects. I assume that one of the reasons you do this is to try and ignite a flame, an interest in as many people as you can, because it's the only way to save the republic, isn't it?
19: Yes. In the beginning, I thought, man, I hope when I met you at Mount Vernon, I thought, man, I hope people care about Washington as much as I do. And then by the time I did Thomas Jefferson, the Tripoli Pirates, Andrew Jackson, the Miracle of New Orleans, and Sam Houston, and the Alamo Avengers, I realized this is beyond hoping. This is the war on history. And this is the pushback with facts. Reasonable, digestible stories about our past that brought us to where we are today. And I do live shows now, Mark, and what I do is I put together all those statues being torn down, the anti-Americanism, and I say this is the war on history, and then I explain my books as the pushback. You know, and that's one thing. I'm able to get on stage and talk about all these books in a comprehensive way, looking at our past. Because I think there's a lot of people listening to us right now, smart people. They're accountants. They're engineers. The last time they thought about history was 11th grade, and there's nothing wrong with that. The last time I did a math problem was 9th grade. So we all have different interests, but we all should know the fundamentals because we're being tested right now on everything from our economic programs to our philosophy to our liberty. I look at Marco Rubio's speech yesterday as so brilliant and necessary, and the message wasn't just to America, it was to the West. And we're, you know this, Mark, better than anyone, that our founding fathers studied Greek philosophers in order to come up with this declaration, the Constitution, a way of governing, a sense that we could have liberty. They studied them. And when Marco Rubio pops up in Greece with that backdrop that looked like a green screen, I said, man, this is, we have to go back to the past to make sure our path is correct because there's people pushing back on the utter fundamentals. Last thing I'll say, Jeff Bezos last night, saying that the people who vilify the wealthy is embarrassed. They never stick up for themselves. Him just saying, you could have your American dream too. What I'm inventing is going to help you do it. And number two is, when if somebody tries to vilify wealthy and success, think of it, you can never give that person your vote because no one gave Jeff Bezos anything. Jeff Bezos from a middle-class family left a very high-paying job to get a shot at Amazon. We used to look up to that. That's what our founding fathers wanted. Go make a success yourself. Diversify yourself. Learn and go experiment. You have an opportunity. You don't have a guaranteed outcome. I can't believe I have to go over the fundamentals again. It's like going through the alphabet for the American public.
16: It is, and one of the reasons it is because in K through 12 in our colleges, those who go there, we have the deconstruction of American history and the brainwashing of other ideologies, and he's right about that. And, you know, for the left, Brian Kilmeade, if they can take down the most successful among us, these billionaires, they can take down all of us. And that's the point. When you look at these communist regimes, it is working people. It is the so-called middle class. It's the mass population. They're the ones in the concentration camps. They're the ones in the rice fields. They're the ones who are manipulated and controlled and so forth and so on. It's not, quote-unquote, the wealthy, because there's not enough of them to matter. Let's go on to your book here. Are you going to do a book tour of sorts?
19: Oh, yeah. I'm going to be on stage in Red Bank, New Jersey on next Friday night, 15th and the 16th, in Westbury, and I'll be in Jacksonville and Clearwater, West Palm Beach, but I'll be back on stage over
16: there. Hold on now. When are you going to be in West Palm Beach?
19: I'm going to be down there for a certain wedding. And
16: really,
19: and I'll be able to, yeah, I'll be able to right in the morning, jump into sign some books. I believe it's
16: you're,
19: the 24th.
16: You're like that Energizer Bunny. I don't know how you do it, man. It's if I can't sleep at night, I put the TV. There's Brian. Wake up. There's Brian. And by the way, your takes on foreign policy, on Iran, on all these things, three cheers to you. Because you have a very rational and principled view of these things. Don't go yet. The book is Uniting the States. Very important book. Six crucial moments that forged the American miracle. Six founders who shaped America's revolutionary democracy. It's books like this, this in particular, that we need to hold close and also talk about with family and friends. 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We'll be right back. 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The Fed just hiked rates again to fight inflation. 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
16: Brian Kilmeade is actually very substantive, very smart. You know, you see him most of the time with guests and so forth, but I've gotten to talk to him directly. And he's all these things on TV, too, don't get me wrong, but I'm saying he's very sharp, and he's very intelligent, and he's very deep about these things, which is why he's so attracted to history, like all of you folks. And that's why I think you're going to really like this book. That's why I call you the smartest audiences of all audiences. You wouldn't be here. And the book is Uniting the States, Six Crucial Moments That Forged the American Miracle. And let's pick, you went fairly quick. Let's pick one of those moments and really focus on it. Go ahead. I'll let you do that.
19: Okay. If John Madison, and I don't blame him, puts it the Senate and the House. We got to go to war against Britain. They're taking our guys at sea. They're instigating the American Indians in the Midwest to attack our settlers. They're interrupting our trade routes, taking our merchant ships. They want a rematch. And in turn, Madison says he has no choice, but his army's not ready. He sends them up to Canada to fight the British there. The British have basically whatever they want on the eastern seaboard, to the point they actually burned Washington to the ground. Think about that. Anybody who thinks that America is going through rough times now, picture a 5'3" president suffering episodes of epilepsy, staring at the White House by himself on fire, not knowing if his militia would come together, if his army was defeated forever, and if his wife was still alive. That is a bad moment. But the man with the great intellect, without the leadership ability, did something he didn't think he could do. He rallied a country. Our country realized it's time to get to action. Monroe becomes Secretary of War. He summons Andrew Jackson, who's been dying to get into this fight, but he was ignored by John Armstrong, the former Secretary of War. They start winning battles. They stop him in the Battle of Baltimore. The flag was still there. Fort McHenry survives, and setting up the ultimate rematch of the Battle of New Orleans. So our response to the burning of Washington not only got the British off our back forever, we defeated the number one army that just defeated Napoleon in under 2 hours. And even though the war was technically over in the Battle of New Orleans, the message was sent. They were going to win that war. We found documentation. If they won the war, they were going to keep, they were going to prove we had no right to buy it from the French, and they flipped it for without their power, and they were going to use international law to hold on to it. We would not be the country we are today. So that was a crucial moment. So we responded. You know, and I think about John Quincy Adams. He goes back to Congress after being president and pretty much, not an effective president. And he figures his cause. Slavery's got to go. And he says it's got to be freedom for all. And we go through his writings and the way he harassed the Southern Democratic leaders to give up slaves and tell them about how we can never live up to our Constitution as long as this institution is in place. And you know who was observing him at the time? Abraham Lincoln. He mentored Abraham Lincoln. Lincoln was sat right behind him in the House. I did a special on this for Fox Nation. You'll see it all. They still have the couch when John Quincy Adams actually died. So he was the conscience of our country. I didn't pick out all the other things he did. And I think about, as I mentioned, the Boston Massacre last time, I'm also thinking about George Washington. He almost loses everything in the Battle of New York. And then he quickly realizes, I can never square off with the British again. So I did a whole chapter how he changes his tactics, where by not losing, we can win. We'll pick our spots. We'll wear them out. We'll wear them down. We'll build up. We'll learn. We'll get intelligence, and we'll win. He never was taught that. He came up with that, along with some help from some Prussian officers that came by understood our cause. And that's another one that I wanted to make sure to include, and possibly the one that very few people know about is Shays' Rebellion. Articles of Confederation were controlling this country. I feel ridiculous talking about the law to you, Mark, but...
16: No, that's good.
19: I'm a non-lawyer. Shays' Rebellion. Daniel Shays, a war hero, such a war hero that Lafayette gave him a sword and said, man, you're a heck of a fighter. So he retires, gets his plot of land, and wants to be a farmer. And the Articles of Confederation are loosely, basically kept as 13 separate countries. And when these farmers were no longer represented, when they were charged taxes they couldn't pay, and when crops didn't come in, they were put in jail. They started to riot and stand up and fight. And finally, at one point, they got together, these former Revolutionary War heroes, and they were shot and they were attacked, and they called it a rebellion. They put down an insurrection. When word got to Madison and Jefferson, they quickly went to Washington, and they said, this whole thing's going to fall apart. You have a Daniel Shays who had to pick up a gun to be heard. That's why we fought this war. And Washington was reluctant. I'm out. I'm done. He's like, no, we need a constitutional convention. We need a constitution. So that's why I thought that was a prolific time that not many people pay attention to, because it got Washington's attention because of Daniel Shays, who was wrongly accused of insurrection when all he wanted was justice.
16: Mm-hmm. Now, Shays' Rebellion is very, very important. And I never learned these things in school. You know, you learn these things very superficially, and then you get older, you get our age, and you really want to dig in. Did you learn these things in school?
19: I had some fantastic teachers, but not like this. I had one day of the War of 1812, but I've been mm-hmm. fascinated by it. I would go, excuse me, that is the war we got the national anthem. I would be like, wait, would they burn Washington to the ground? What do we do? And I remember being, well, it doesn't matter. It was a draw. It was an insignificant war. That was not an insignificant war. And, you know, the thing is, too, when we were at Mount Vernon, what I think is so important, and the first person that did this for me was David McCullough. He makes the founding fathers people because they were. He talked about Jefferson having reddish hair and being tall. He talked about him being insecure and speaking, and George Washington always having us being self-conscious by not having the education he needed and constantly in pain with his dental issues. And I go, wait, I always thought these guys were just on Mount Rushmore, never had any problems, walked on water. Mm-hmm. But when you see them as human beings, and then when I did the spy book and you see them, Washington writing to his spies, they had the same issues we had. They had egos. People weren't getting enough credit. These guys weren't being, you know, there was a lack of communication. I go, wait, these are human beings who just wanted more. Yeah, and just thought that life could be more than what they had. And they just are extraordinary. You know, we see extraordinary people in our time. George, President anointed some today, some scientific leaders like Elon Musk. You know, we had them all together, educated in a certain way, had the same passion for different philosophers and economists, and had that sense of, I can do it. I'll figure out a way. And I just want to reclaim that and let everybody know these were people. They made mistakes. They had their doubts, but they had a vision. And I just think we owe it to that vision, their risk. I mean, they gave it up. That's what I did to my dedication. All those faceless, nameless people that fought in that Revolutionary War, in those early wars, they picked up the gun because they were told to. They fought in a war they didn't think could succeed, but they wanted the shot. And we know the founding fathers. We know the big generals. We know the Hamiltons and the Monroes and what they did at war. And we should. But the people that we'll never know, I just want to show them the respect. I mean, to take up a gun, give up your farm, and just fight and leave your family, and then die fighting the number one fighting force in the world. Little did they know how it would turn out.
16: The book is, see, I told you folks, very sharp guy. See, I have a different approach to interviewing than most people. I let them talk. And people will let, and they will reveal themselves as really smart, very interesting, compelling, intriguing, or they won't. And you are all those things, which is a good thing, Brian. In other words, compelling, intriguing, and so forth, and substantive, and all those things. And this is a great book, Uniting the States, Six Crucial Moments That Forged the American Miracle. And we need a period of inspiration. We really do. It's so negative out there. And I'm not talking about psychologically. There are real negative things going on. Don't you think, Brian? I mean, with the Marxists and the Islamists and the marching in the street for Hamas on October 7th. And you go, what the hell is going on, right?
19: It is maddening. If you told me, you know, we're celebrating 25 years since the 9/11 attacks, now with Hamas and Hezbollah flags in New York City, are you crazy? Mm-hmm. Jews feeling unsafe walking the streets, are you nuts? A mayor who basically, all you have to do is look at his video from before he was mayor, you know exactly where he stood. And the most damning thing I saw was October 8th protests 3 years ago. Wait, you're protesting against Israel the day after they were attacked? Is there a master script out here? Is someone orchestrating all of this? You really think this is impromptu? I mean, I ask you, Mark, millions of people died on the hands of Assad in Syria. Millions. Like barrel bombs from the Russians. Were there any protests in the streets? Was there a push? Why is America not taking action? No, nobody cared. They just wiped out all those Iranians in January of this year. No protest. A few Iranian nationals were upset about it. No protest. But Israel, fighting for survival, who fought in a more sanitary way than even we did in Ramallah and Fallujah and Mosul in Gaza. That's a fact. John Spencer will tell you. Jack Keane just got back from the region. And they're being criticized for fighting our enemies. Let me ask you, when's the last time Israel had a problem with Jordan, Egypt, UAE? Qatar, Kuwait. Mm-hmm. Qatar is dicey, but you know, there's no war there. But what's happened is when they're attacked, they will attack and they will win. And they will make sure of it. How long would we tolerate Canada being a hostile nation to us and a terror group in Mexico being hostile to us? How long, if you're president of the United States, how long could you say, I can stay in this office, keep America safe, and ignore that problem? And then when they bleed across the border to kill innocent people in the most horrific way possible, you better believe we would have attacked with vengeance. That's what we do. And that's what they do.
16: All right, brother. It's been a pleasure having you. The book is Uniting the States, Six Crucial Moments That Forged the American Miracle. You're going to love the book, and by an author who you're going to really love and do love. I mean, how long have you been at Fox? 412 years?
19: 29.
16: Oh, you just missed the 30th?
19: Yeah, I didn't make the cut.
16: I was talking to Hannity. We were trying to figure out how long because I was a guest on Hannity and Combs all the time. I said, how long ago was that? So I don't think it was more than 17,
19: 26. Yeah, well, if you're in Hannity and Combs, you have to be early. You were probably on right away.
16: Pretty early on, because Hannity heard me with Rush, and then he saw me on one CNN segment on the Crossfire. He said, who the hell is that guy? Because I do like the debate. You know, I'm not going to debate podcasters because that's a waste of time. But I will debate, you know, people over substantive stuff, people in real positions and so forth. And that's what I used to do. And that was a great show, Hannity and Combs. I really enjoyed it. And you do great shows too, my friend. I want to thank you. And good luck on the book. It comes out on Tuesday. Amazon.com, yep. Uniting the States, America. Grab it right now. God bless you. See you later. We'll be right back.
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14: 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And if you happen to see a post-purchase survey, please be sure to mention that you heard about Cozy Earth right here on the Mark Levin Show. All right. How much time do we have, Rich? Oh, my goodness. We can slip in one. That's all I've got. Let's go to Margo, Burr Ridge, Illinois, the great WLS. We only have a short period of time. Go right ahead.
2: Hi, Mark. I know the books that can be to children what Brian's book can be to adults. It's called The Childhood of Famous Americans, and there are dozens of them, and they are just wonderful. And the children read them, and they mostly just talks about their childhoods because children are interested in other children. But it really makes the founders and all these others that they've written about so real. And most of them had
14: terrible. All right, Margo, good call. I thank you. I'm sorry. And I would add any of Jack Levin's books on Amazon.com. They're just fantastic for children. He was very, very concerned about what might happen to this country. And if he were alive today, he'd say, oh, my God, I never thought it would be this bad. My mother, too. But he wrote and illustrated beautiful, beautiful books about certain founding events and so forth. Just Google Jack Levin, L-E-V-I-N, on Amazon, and you'll see. We salute our armed forces, police officers, firefighters, emergency personnel, ICE, and the Border Patrol. Thank you. Our truckers, yes. The men and women in Iran, the men and women in Ukraine, the men and women in Israel, and you, the American people. And you, the damnable New York Times, you're on my radar screen, you bastards. Your mistake. See you tomorrow.
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20: From ABC News, I'm Stephanie Officer. Survivors of sexual assault, student groups, and supporters of Jane Doe protested in New York Thursday outside of the courthouse where she filed her civil suit against the Chi Phi fraternity and Cornell University. A criminal investigation was reopened into the case, stemming from a 2024 incident where Jane Doe alleged she was gang raped by 7 frat members. ABC's Aaron Katursky.
21: Her attorney told us Jane Doe will cooperate with the criminal investigation now being led by New York Attorney General Letitia James. But one of the fraternity brothers, Gilio Lopes, is now challenging her appointment as special prosecutor, claiming she has unequivocally demonstrated a bias.
20: Gulf Coast residents are being told to make final preps now before Hurricane Isaias makes landfall sometime between Friday night and Saturday. The Category 2 storm carries 100-mile-an-hour winds. Clay Cobbs is with Pafford Medical Services out of Arkansas and says they brought along 120 staffers and 50 ambulances to Pensacola, Florida to help.
22: They need to heed those evacuation orders now. Help is not going to be able to come to them once the sustained winds reach 40 miles an hour. We will cease operating ambulances and other emergency response vehicles. So that would be my word and my direction to folks across the Gulf Coast.
1: Defense Secretary Pete Hegseth says the execution of a Fort Hood shooter, Nadal Hassan, will be via firing squad at Fort Hood and says it'll be public. Hassan was sentenced to death for the 2009 mass shooting in Texas, which left 13 people dead and wounded 32 others. ABC's Trevor Ault.
3: If this execution takes place in December, and Hegseth says it will, it would be the first public execution in the U.S. in some 90 years. And that defense official tells ABC News it will be live streamed.
1: His infamous Thriller jacket, Motown 25 stage, worn glove, and others set to be auctioned during Julian's Auctions' inaugural celeb and pop culture experience. 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
1: Krista Pike's attorney says she is walking and eating again a week after she survived a botched execution attempt in Tennessee. Pike survived two doses of pentobarbital, which her attorneys say left her arms burned and blistered after seven attempts to inject her with drugs that did not kill her. ABC's Morgan Norwood.
23: Her lawyers say doctors thought she was brain dead and were preparing to take her off life support earlier this week when she regained consciousness. Her attorneys are now asking Tennessee's governor to commute her sentence to life.
1: Another night of clashes between protesters and police in France Thursday. Students have been protesting conditions in public schools. ABC's Tom Soufi-Burridge in Paris.
24: Look, the French government says they're going to look at the proposals. They've got a platform open for young people in France. But there's movement there. People are rushing now. We're just going to go calmly. There's a lot of riot police moving up here. So look, you can see the riot police are coming up now. And we're going to sort of move safely in this direction so that we're not caught up in this. If we move over to the side, they're not going to come this way. But that, you know, there's a lot of tension here. There's a lot of unease. And this social movement, you can hear the reaction of the crowd, is building in France. It's not going away for the government.
1: A former Trump donor alleges U.S. Ambassador to Greece, Kimberly Guilfoyle, asked him to cover a $100,000 credit card bill in exchange for access to high-ranking administration officials. Guilfoyle denies any wrongdoing. I'm Stephanie Officer, ABC News.
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0: Now, it's Red Eye Radio. Gary McNamara and Eric Harley talk about everything from politics to social issues and news of the day. 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
1: All across America. He's Eric Harley, and I'm Gary McNamara. If you wonder what we're laughing about as we start this hour, it was simply that, you know, the post that the president put out yesterday that I'm sure part of that was tongue in cheek.
2: Where he just said if you
1: won't use the term super intelligence instead of artificial intelligence, that you're the enemy. And Eric and I said, well, the problem is when I hear SI, you know, because it's AI.
2: We were going to the same place.
1: If it's SI, I'm thinking
2: Sports Illustrated.
1: As I told you, women in bikinis on exotic islands, because it's Sports Illustrated.
2: Well, it's the only issue I paid attention to. Sports.
1: So that's the problem that you have there. Speaking of sports.
2: Yeah.
1: You know, I come in we have a tollway here
2: that cuts
1: right through, you know, the middle of we got a lot of tollways, but this one
2: it's mostly tollways.
1: this one goes right.
2: I think my street is a tollway that I live on. I'm pretty sure. Yeah.
1: This one cuts right through. If you see Fort Worth and Dallas, this one cuts right up the middle, right to the airport.
2: Yeah.
1: I used to take, you know, different ways to work, and when I started here, the tollway didn't exist. It didn't go all the way out there.
2: Right.
1: You know, to near where I live. So I would take the regular highways, and it's horrible, you know, because you're just that much closer to downtown Dallas.
2: Yeah, with regular people, it's like you.
1: Well, it's sort of like, you know, when I have to fly coach.
2: Yeah.
1: You know, when I'm back there with the cattle.
2: Ooh.
1: And the cattle and the babies. I got upgraded to first class once, and the guy looked at me and goes, "This is first class. They're not supposed to allow babies up here." And I went, "I don't think that's a rule."
2: That's not a rule. It's like, by the way, for all these couples, you need to leave your emotional support baby at home. That's just
1: exactly.
2: We've carried this too far.
1: When I turned 66 years in 2 months,
2: That was so long ago.
1: I said to myself, if I'm going to continue working afterwards, my luxury will be the tollway every day to work.
2: Yeah.
1: Every day. Because coming in, there's hardly any traffic.
2: Right, yeah.
1: And going home, there's zero traffic. I mean, there are days where I don't see a taillight in front of me or a headlight behind me.
2: I live 2 miles, and there's been more construction in most of the time that we've been here in this building. When we moved like really close to my house, there's been more construction between me and the studio than there's ever been in my entire over 30 years of living in this area.
1: So all of a sudden, and it's when I pass I-30. Mm. And yeah. I'm coming in. Whoa, what? Oh, man, the Cowboys must be playing. Oh, that's right, they are. They were losing.
2: I wouldn't call it playing, but they were on the field.
1: Yeah, and I'm saying to myself, so the whole thing was, I saw that they were losing, but I didn't know the final score, because when I got up, they were losing and then just doing a bunch of stuff and didn't even look at the final score driving in. I'm like, oh, they lost. I can tell by the way people are driving.
2: Yeah. Are they driving slower or are they driving faster?
1: Oh, no. They're driving faster, going across lanes.
2: Oh, okay.
1: They're drunk. If you're a police officer, this would be the easiest way. You could fill the town's piggy bank.
2: Yeah.
1: And just one night.
2: Yeah, we won't say there's a quota, but there's a quota.
1: Well, if you're going to have a quota, that would be the time you can meet the quota.
2: Get it all done after one game. Giving Tampa Bay their first win.
1: Yeah, I know. That was...
2: Wow.
1: So driving in, I'm just like, I don't like this. And the only time it ever happens, really, is if there's something at AT&T Stadium, which is about 4 miles, maybe 3 miles.
2: Yeah.
1: By the way, the crow flies were I-30 and...
2: Yeah.
1: The tollway, meet.
2: And if you're coming in after a George Strait concert there,
1: yeah,
2: then it's It's there's even more traffic because of the size of the pickups that are coming out of that parking lot.
1: Well, it's the same for Cowboys games.
2: Yeah, well, true story.
1: But they're not $40,000 pickups.
2: Yeah, yeah.
1: They're $100,000 pickups.
2: Yeah,
1: and just so many people, you know, heading north. So, but it's so funny because the first few miles on the tollway, there's nobody. I mean, there's nobody.
2: Yeah,
1: it's just, and it's great because when they made, you know, the tollway in my section is only, in one section it's about 15 years old, in the other section it's only 6 or 7 years old.
2: Right.
1: And so they actually

0: Yeah.
1: You didn't.
0: I would never drive 55 in the.
1: But So when the whole SI thing though, when I put that, I burst out loud. He goes, "You're the enemy if you're not saying SI." And I'm like, "Well, nobody's going to say SI."
0: Sports Illustrated.
1: You know, he is for some reason obsessed with things that don't matter. You know, the whole name thing. You know, as we said, when you had some Republicans out there cheering and going, "Yeah, look at how much he upset the Canadians because he called it Lake." You know, it's no longer Lake Ontario. And we're like, well, that didn't even come from Canada.
0: Yeah.
1: It doesn't even make any sense.
0: Right.
1: And I said, if this is where the Republican Party is this where the victories are, then you deserve to lose.
0: If that's what you're going to focus on.
1: Yeah. If that's the kind of stuff, then you deserve to lose. Yeah. I hope they don't. We've talked about that a lot. In fact, we have said that the fact that Trump is out there and he's not in swing states.
0: Right.
1: You know, he's in the places where he's trying to get his base together, and you know, whatever that means. It means loyal Republicans. I haven't officially been a Republican since I think 2006. Independent, but I've only voted in Republican primaries, and only voted, every single vote has been for a Republican candidate.
0: Yeah.
1: If you're telling me his base needs to be motivated to go out and vote, then they suck as a base.
0: Yeah.
1: Because I don't miss an election because I know what the Democrats are doing.
0: Yes.
1: But if this is where we've talked about the Republican Party before, and when people would, you know, a few years ago would go, "You guys are rhinos." It's like, well, we're technically not Republicans, but if we were, thank you.
0: Mm-hmm.
1: Because, yeah, we are rhinos because the Republican Party is moving left and socialist, and we're not. And if that's what your bragging rights are, well, they're not selling. You can't sell it. And if that's what you're selling, that we need to be a more populist socialist party, the Republican Party, well, then expect to lose a lot of elections.
0: Well, this is the thing. Look, I'm not one of these guys that says, well, the party has to come together and everybody's a rank and file. We can't be blah, blah, blah, blah, blah, blah. Do what you want. But the fact of the matter is this. The bottom line is these fixable things that are wrong that with the GOP need to be fixed. And right now my confidence level is at an all-time low that it's going to get done before 28. I hope I'm wrong. I'd love to say I'm wrong. I would love to say if they win this November that they come back and, you know, when we get into the 28th cycle and things are going great and pricing is as much under control as it can be, well, then great. I'll say I'm wrong. I don't have any problem saying that. But I also don't have any problem criticizing the people that work for me, public servants, all of them. Especially the ones I vote for. The left, I know what they are. I know who they are. And I can sit and we need to, it's very important what we do. We play them in their own words so that everybody will have a full understanding. But for the GOP, they need to open their ears, pull their heads out of their asses and get to work. And it's that simple. And not necessarily in that order.
1: So a few things to chat about.
0: Yeah.
1: Here, the whole of criminal illegal immigrant in New York, because you know that blew up really quick, and Mamdani's out there saying, I talked to, you know, basically I've been communicating with Trump and the White House to release this guy. Wait till you hear the story. They make it sound like this is some type of innocent civilian. This guy is already, you know, been a convicted criminal.
0: Yeah.
1: And has been arrested. DHS saying he's a part of the Dominican gang that actually came to formation decades back at Rikers.
0: Mm-hmm.
1: And, you know, this is a perfect example of a criminal illegal immigrant who you don't want on the streets.
0: Yeah.
1: Now, what happened precisely, we don't know. But this is, if you want it, this is where Mamdani is forced to, is because he was called everything by the mob out there. You say the mob is turning against. Think about it. You cannot get more radical left than Mamdani, and the leftist mob
0: Yep.
1: is calling him a traitor.
0: Yep.

0: You can't sit there. You can't look at somebody like Mamdani and go, well, my God, this guy is pro-Hamas. He's pro-terrorism. He's pro-criminal illegal immigrants. And that's still not enough for the mob because he's trying to keep his poll numbers up by pretending, you know, oh, no, no, I'm a little bit more moderate while he really isn't. And the mob is saying, you can't pretend anymore. You can't pretend to move to the center.
1: Well, what you need to do, Mayor Mamdani, you need to, if you're going to live up to the expectations of the radicals, you need to get in to the jail and help the person break out of jail. That's where they are.
0: But that's where
1: you would have to. You would set him free where he belongs and let him go home. Because I don't know, is he a Maryland dad? Is he a Maryland man? Is he a New York man? How are we going to describe him in the media to make him sound all innocent?
0: A New York father.
1: A New York father. Yeah. Yeah. This is, you know, this is the game. And if you don't play up to the game on your end, Mayor, and that's what, and you know, I'm only halfway joking. Sneak him out the back door of the jail, out of the prison, you know, get him on the streets. You're not doing enough if you don't free him yourself.
0: Or, you know, remember, this was not ICE targeting poor illegal immigrants on the corner trying to find a day job.
1: Right, right.
0: This was targeted at somebody that had been released.
1: Yes.
0: With the criminal record, was released.
1: Mm-hmm.
0: Because of sanctuary city policies.
1: Right.
0: Has a long arrest and criminal record.
1: Yeah.
0: And Mamdani has to, because after what happened, you know, last night, mm-hmm. with him trying to pretend that he mourns what happened,
1: yeah.
0: on October 7th,
1: mm-hmm.
0: the mob just said, that's not acceptable. And then he had to come out and just say, you need to release this criminal right now. It's like, my God, you've got to be kidding
1: yeah.
0: me. This,
1: yeah.
0: this was not about people who are looking for a pathway to citizenship, who have been good citizens and paid their taxes for a long time. And this is what we're trying to tell you. They want. Remember when Trump was criticized for saying so many illegal immigrants are the worst of the worst?
1: Right.
0: You know, the criminals yeah. that exist out
1: yeah,
0: there.
1: Yeah, the worst of them are coming over,
0: right.
1: and that's what he was saying.
0: Right.
1: And, of course, they turned it around and lied and said he said they're all
0: right.
1: criminals.
0: Well, now they're proving they want the worst of the worst.
1: They're fighting
0: to
1: for
0: be
1: it.
0: Here illegally.
1: Yes.
0: They're fighting for it. They believe that Mamdani believes he's out there. Well, I don't know what he actually believes, but it sounds like he believes he's right on this. Now, I do yeah. believe he does believe in all this, the craziness, because he is as radical as you can get. But this is what it's about. You know, you saw, you know, the actress Deborah Messing from Will and Grace, who said, you know, we're not safe anymore.
1: Yeah.
0: Well, then here's Mamdani out there going, release the criminals.
1: You know, this is the thing. Deborah Messing is one in a line of many celebrities who haven't been to the Michael Rapaport level, but they've certainly said it's not safe to live in New York City. There's been a good handful of them, roughly a dozen that I know of, that have said in podcasts and interviews, I don't feel safe with my kids going to school in New York City anymore. I don't feel safe with my kids on the street anymore. I can't be there to protect them. And I, you know, this can't sustain.
0: And by the way, this is why Trump should not get chummy with somebody like Mamdani, as we yeah. said last
1: yeah.
0: week.
1: Yeah. Let Mamdani's fall be what it is going to be. Inevitably, this was going to happen. At some point, you become the oppressor. And Mamdani is learning this right now.
0: Yeah, he is. I mean, it's a perfect example of what we said.
1: Yep. Yep. Yep.
0: You're the supporter of the victims,
1: yep.
0: and victims for the far left are terrorists and illegal immigrant criminals.
1: Right.
0: And that's who the victims are.
1: Yeah.
0: If you don't stand up for them, then you become, Mamdani is now becoming the oppressor of
1: yes,
0: the left.
1: That's right. The turn is happening. Remember when Adams asked the court to do away with sanctuary city policy in New York, and
0: yeah.
1: the court said, no, You know, there were other things going on with Adams, but that was the beginning. That was the real turn.
0: The beginning of his downfall. Yeah. Yeah.
1: That was the real turn.
0: Where he said, we need to protect the citizens of New York City. What? You can't be mayor? Get the hell out of here.
1: And I said at that time, there will not be a second term for Adams.
0: I know.
1: And I was right.
0: Jeez.
1: It's insane.
0: And please, while you allow the illegal immigrant criminals and while you are pro-terrorist, please regulate the size of our soft drinks.
1: That's right.
0: Because we aren't capable.
1: Or tax them and tax them.
0: And tax them.
1: And
0: yes.
1: Tax them, yes.
0: We are Red Eye Radio.
1: Brought to you by Hotshot Secret.
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0: you. He's Eric Carly, and I'm Gary McNamara. Welcome, and good morning.
1: Happy Friday.
0: By the way, some economic stuff up there. We'll get to it. Did you see that officially the deficit for last year, because at the end of September was the end of the fiscal year?
1: Yeah.
0: $2 trillion. Oof. We spent another $250. The deficit was, I think, $250 billion more than it was last year. Oof. So. And this was in a supposedly fiscal a situation. Like I said, it's almost impossible to stop the spending. Neither the Democrats, you know, the Democrats won't. And if they're going to, you know, I'm sure they'll go after the Republicans for that in the midterms, that the deficit was higher than last year after they promised Doge and everything else. But the fact is, if they get in power, boom.
1: Yeah,
0: it's like El Sayed at I don't know if it was a debate or an interview that he was doing, where they talked about a pipeline to bring in fossil fuels, and they said, you know, how would you bring it in? He goes, I wouldn't bring it in. We don't need fossil fuels. So they're as radical as you can get.
1: Yeah, and getting more radical by the minute.
0: But what did Homeland Security have to say about that ICE stop? That coming up.
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0: And he is Eric Carly, and I'm Gary McNamara. Coming up, I got clickbait. Clickbaited. I'll have the details of that just here in the last couple of minutes. And Homeland Security responds to the ICE shooting of the illegal immigrant criminal in New York City in 1 minute.
1: I was in the store the other day, and I was looking at supplements. 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And when I first started, I just took it for a couple of days. And, man, I was springing around like a kid. 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
0: So I'm conditioned wherever I go, Eric. Wherever I go, you know, and on social media, it'll pop up, you know, and then you can sit there and click and, you know, get their updates. Different communities and cities across the nation that have, you know, their scanners.
1: Yeah.
0: You know, like DFW scanner.
1: Yeah.
0: And it's somebody, you know, scans what's going on, the police frequencies, and reports what's going on.
1: Yeah.
0: You know, and it's really interesting because if there's an accident somewhere around me, and so really all the ones around me, whether it's DFW or Arlington, Texas scanner, or, you know, Grand Prairie, whatever. You know, when it comes up, it's like, oh, okay, I got to avoid that particular area. Oh, look at this. There's a news item. The other day when there was that private airplane crash, here, that's how I learned about it. So I pay attention to it. Mm-hmm. Man, I got clickbaited here by Arlington Scanner.
1: Oh, boy.
0: That's the city of Arlington, Texas.
1: Yeah.
0: Because it said, incident, Arlington. Emergency crews are responding to AT&T Stadium following reports of yet another Dallas Cowboys collapse. Authorities are also investigating allegations that a professional football team has been reported operating out of the stadium this season. So far, investigators have found no evidence to support these claims. Fans are advised to avoid the area and, if possible, ESPN for the next 14 or 24 hours.
1: Yes.
0: No injuries reported, just shattered expectations. And it got me. I mean, it got me completely, because all I saw was in the first paragraph where it said, incident, Arlington, emergency crews responding to AT&T Stadium, and you had me hooked at that point. I'm like, what the hell's going on? You know, there's a game there. I'm like, you know, what's the incident?
1: Yeah, I love it.
0: So, you, Arlington Scanner, you got me.
1: Yeah.
0: You got me hook, line, and sinker.
1: Good writing. Very funny.
0: I know. The only thing I can say is I wasn't suspicious because it's not April 1st.
1: Yeah.
0: It was right. April Fool's, but...
1: Yeah,
0: but
1: no, it's the reality of the Dallas Cowboys.
0: Yeah, you got me big time, and it was just, it happened at the bottom of the hour there. You were out talking to the crew,
1: mm-hmm.
0: and I'm in here going, oh my God, they got me big time.
1: Yeah.
0: I can't wait to tell Eric about this.
1: Yeah.
0: So here's Homeland Security and their statement that they put out following the shooting of the illegal immigrant criminal.
1: Mm.
0: And again, we don't know the specifics of it until you know the specifics of it, but.
1: Right. Right.
0: It was a reaction of Mamdani, especially Mamdani, and the national, because it went viral. A couple of things went viral. Him saying, I've contacted the White House, and ICE needs to be removed completely. We need to get rid of ICE and everything else. And it's like, okay, well, what are we actually talking about here? What information do we actually have? That's what Mamdani is saying. You know, there was a child in the car. It was 4 o'clock. It was busy. Well, it's always busy in New York.
1: Mm-hmm.
0: But you know, and the entire thing, as he's getting pounded by the crowd calling him complicit, the far left, and I believe it happened. I really believe, because I hadn't seen this until yesterday when he, you know, went to that one, when everybody knew that he was faking, when he went to the October 7th memorial at the one park in New York.
1: Yeah.
0: And we're all like, and he just got, you know, he just, the pro-Hamas people, and then it just spread, you know, you can't play this both ways. Either you hate Israel, and you're a racist anti-Semite all the time.
1: Mm-hmm.
0: You can't pretend, you can't ride this fine line because you're watching the polls.
1: Right.
0: You've got to remain a racist anti-Semite and pro-terrorist. And they went after him and were screaming at him, calling him every name. I couldn't even play the stuff. And a lot of stuff you can't play because there's so much cursing. Same thing happened tonight.
1: Yeah.
0: You know, you're complicit. Yeah. You're complicit. Yeah. You're complicit. Think about this. As we've said before, the victim-oppressor relationship, if you've been a long time listening to the show, we've been talking about this for decades. That's what the Democrat Party has become. And when you have more victims, you have to have more oppressors. And eventually, the victims, or those that are trying to save the victims, eventually become the oppressors. I just didn't think it was going to happen this quickly to somebody like Mamdani, who is probably as radical as you can get. He's in the, if 99.9% of the Democratic Party is not moderate and radical as they are, which with the things that they propose, he's part of that 1.5%, which is like a Presley or a AOC.
1: Right.
0: And even, I think, more radical than that. Probably he's more like...
1: Oh, I believe so, yeah.
0: Yeah, El Sayed in Michigan, whatever.
1: Yeah.
0: I mean,
1: yeah.
0: These people are just completely and totally anti-American. They're pro-terrorist. They embrace the racism of anti-Semitism. They're hate-mongers. And I just didn't think that it was going to happen this quickly, where the mob, the leftist mob, has said, sorry, you're not far left enough. You can't even pretend that you're trying to appease both sides.
1: No.
0: No. And here's what Homeland Security wrote, though, on the shooting. On October 8th at approximately 4 p.m., ICE officers were conducting a targeted enforcement operation in the Bronx to arrest a criminal illegal immigrant from the Dominican Republic with prior criminal conviction for grand larceny and multiple prior arrests for assault, robbery, possession of drugs, and weapons possessions. He has associations with a Dominican gang, the same gang who brutally shot a Customs and Border Patrol officer last year. This criminal illegal alien was arrested by the NYPD on December 7, 2023, but was released into the community a few days later by reckless Democrat sanctuary policies that put American lives at risk. During the incident, an ICE officer discharged his weapon and the criminal illegal alien was injured. ICE officers immediately rendered aid. The individual is alive and at a local hospital. The FBI and Homeland Security are on the scene. The incident remains under investigation. More information will be shared as it becomes available. This is from their statement. When dangerous illegal aliens are released back onto the streets by radical sanctuary politicians, our officers are forced to make arrests at large in the community in unpredictable and dangerous environments. Our officers should not have to risk their lives, and innocent Americans should not have to face unnecessary danger because sanctuary politicians refuse to cooperate with federal law enforcement. And the point is easy. Mandani's out there saying, this happened at 4 o'clock. The streets are crowded. Well, don't let him go.
3: Right.
0: When you got him in jail, hand him over to the feds.
3: Right. The safest way for everyone involved.
0: Right.
3: Everyone involved. Tom Homan has made that case I don't know how many times, and it's a fact. There's no way around that. Don't let him go. But you can't help yourself. They didn't care. By the way, he cares nothing about the safety of this criminal who he's trying to protect. Otherwise, he wouldn't have put him on the street. You know ICE is going to be right behind him on the case. And now it's going to play out with civilians on the street. And you had control of that from the beginning. But, man, it would be much worse politically if Mamdani is seen handing him over, you know, a peaceful transition of custody from one entity to another. You can't possibly have that because we have sanctuary policy. We're not going to cooperate with them, which means everybody is less safe. You know, the mayor screaming that ICE makes it less safe. No, they don't. When you create a situation where they have to hunt them down on the street because of your insane sanctuary policy, that's what makes everybody less safe.
0: A grand larceny conviction that he has is a felony.
3: Yeah.
0: So you have a felon illegal immigrant that you know is a felon illegal immigrant who is, I don't know the how everything else was adjudicated there, but it looks like he's been arrested quite frequently. Mm-hmm. I don't know if there's convictions on that. We don't have that information, but we only have what the Department of Homeland Security has given us. And I don't know, maybe a lot of those arrests weren't federal.
3: Yeah.
0: Grand larceny looks like it would be a state.
3: Mm-hmm.
0: You know, these all look like state charges, so some may not yet have been adjudicated. How many were in New York?
3: Yeah.
0: And so you're talking about a felon illegal immigrant, and Mamdani's out there saying, I spent 2 hours on the phone with Trump and Mark Wayne Mullen trying to negotiate the release of this criminal.
3: Yeah.
0: This illegal immigrant felon. We want him back out on the streets.
3: Yeah.
0: That's where the Democratic Party is. And by the way, I don't want to look at this and say this is just Mandami who believes this because he is so radical and more radical than even most of the Democrats are, who are incredibly radical. No. This is the mainstream opinion of the Democrat Party.
3: Oh yeah. No, this is their agenda. That has been at work for years. And they're wanting this to play out like this. They want it to play out on the streets with civilians around. This is their plan. Because there's no way they can get to a point of, you know, as he was saying, abolish ICE, which had been saying for years. They can't get that support unless they make it more dangerous, which they did through sanctuary policy. This is on them. There's no need for the violence at all. A peaceful transfer of custody from one entity to the other, and you've got it done. And you can't do that because you insist on this sanctuary policy.
0: Right.
3: This is what Adams was fighting against. You know, this is, and of course, look what happened to him. His career as mayor was over right about that point, quite frankly.
0: We are Red Eye Radio.
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0: We are Reddit Radio. He's Eric Cronin. I'm Gary McNamara. An update on that ICE shooting in New York City from Bill Malusian from Fox. The NYPD commissioner confirmed that the Dominican illegal immigrant that ICE shot during a targeted operation has two prior NYPD arrests, one for robbery in 2023, which led him to plead guilty to a fourth-degree grand larceny charge, and another for criminal sale of a controlled substance, which is still pending. So that's still pending within the system. We had asked because we had looked at what the arrest charges were, so we don't know if the other ones are out of state or in New Jersey or whatever. The facts and details of what led up to the shooting are still unclear. Malusian says we're looking to see if there was any ICE, you know, body cam. But it's, as I said, we never rush to judgment in these cases, but when you just know some of the basic facts in here and see somebody like Mandani, you know, who now has to take the most radical position that sanctuary cities aren't the problem.
3: Right.
0: Because remember, this is not about, and we stress this over and over again, this is not about, these are people that have been in the country a long time, had paid taxes, have been good citizens, and just want to have a pathway to citizenship. It's not it.
3: Yeah.
0: It's not, oh, they're rounding up. They're just going down and rounding up day workers on the corners. This isn't it. This is the Democrat Party's complete and total support for illegal immigrants who have committed other crimes besides being in the country illegally.
3: Yep.
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2: From ABC News, I'm Stephanie Officer. An impassioned New York City Mayor Zoran Mondani called for ICE to leave his city after a man was shot during what the Department of Homeland Security calls a targeted operation in the Marble Hill neighborhood. The suspect was taken to the hospital with gunshot wounds. Mondani says his five-year-old son was in the back seat of the car when ICE agents shot through the windshield. Police Commissioner Jessica Tisch says city cameras caught him parking when plainclothes agents approached with guns drawn. Mondani.
9: New York City will not stand by while ICE agents shoot New Yorkers. And we will not back down from the demand that so many, including myself, have put forward time and again. This is an agency that must be abolished.
2: A man with a gun fatally shot by a security officer at the federal courthouse in Nashville. Police say the man's motive is under investigation. ABC's Pierre Thomas.
11: Shots ringing out in downtown Nashville after police say an armed man attempted to open fire inside the federal courthouse. Authorities say the man in his 40s entered through the courthouse front door around 9:30, approached security, and pulled out a pistol trying to fire it, but it jammed. They say the man then pulled out a knife and attempted to attack a U.S. Marshal security officer, who opened fire, fatally wounding the suspect.
12: Pierre Thomas, ABC News, Washington.
2: The NFL is joining New Jersey in asking the Supreme Court to allow regulation of prediction markets like Kalshi and Polymarket. Critics call them illegal sports betting operations. The companies are pushing back on that. The league reported Thursday $1.8 billion in trades on the first Sunday of the season were related to football. ESPN's David Purdom.
14: Having the NFL on board, expressing interest in the Supreme Court, looking at who is supposed to regulate prediction market. Is it supposed to be the federal government? Is it the state gaming regulators? Having the NFL weigh in on that certainly can't hurt.
2: ESPN is the parent company of ABC News. 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
2: Arizona Democratic congressional candidate Bernadette Green Placentia says she was sexually assaulted while trying to fix campaign signs in August. Green Placentia told ABC News she decided to publicly come forward after a campaign stop with seniors.
0: And it just, you know, crossed my mind at that point, like, wow, I'm kind of being a hypocrite because I'm saying I'm going to fight for Arizonans, I'm going to fight for these folks, but I'm not fighting for women who've been victims of sexual assault.
2: The suspects are still at large. If you're in the market to buy a home, mortgage rates could throw a monkey wrench into your budget.
3: The sagging housing market receiving another blow, with mortgage rates climbing for the seventh straight week. The average 30-year fixed rate for a home loan now stands at 7.4%, up from 7.28% last week, according to mortgage buyer Freddie Mac. That's the highest level in nearly 3 years. Mortgage rates typically respond to other economic factors, including interest rates and inflationary pressures due to the war. The higher mortgages can raise monthly premiums and sideline potential home buyers. Michelle Franzen, ABC News.
2: 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Her code helped guide the Apollo 11 crew safely to the moon. Hamilton led a team that developed the spacecraft's onboard software and then designed a system that prevented a computer overload from aborting the mission. She also was awarded the Presidential Medal of Freedom in 2016. I'm Stephanie Officer, ABC News.
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8: 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Gary McNamara and Eric Harley talk about everything from politics to social issues and news of the day. 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
20: All across America, we are Red Eye Radio. He is Eric Harley and I'm Gary McNamara. Oh, okay, you're just putting your headphones on. I thought you were waving to me or something else.
21: No.
20: They're like, you're trying to get my attention.
21: No, I can wave to you.
20: Well, the thing is, my computer screen is so high that, you know, rarely do I ever look at you. Like, I'd have to go like this to look at you eye to eye. And
21: right.
20: You're looking at your computer screen, I'm looking at mine. So.
21: Yeah. Yeah.
20: So I wasn't sure. I just, you know, saw some waving there.
21: Yeah, no. I've got a project going on over here.
20: Could you, you know, spare some of your brain for the show, maybe? That's, would that be?
21: Why would I start now? What the hell kind of contribution would that be?
20: Well, you know, I'm not going to argue with you.
21: Good.
20: I think
21: we're in agreement.
20: All right. So I just, you, as we talked about, you know, Mamdani and the ice shooting in New York City. Like I said, normally we don't comment on the specifics of it because, and we still aren't, because we don't know what they are in it. But when, you know, we found out, again, the criminal record of the criminal illegal immigrant and that he was released because of sanctuary city policies in New York City. And then Mamdani's out there screaming to get rid of ICE. And you know, talking about it's crowded at 4 o'clock.
1: Well, yeah.
20: Yeah, but if you could have had an orderly transfer, and that's what the Department of Homeland Security made clear. Look, you don't want something like this to happen, because no matter what you do, if you're going to target a criminal illegal immigrant, odds are in New York City, there's going to be people around.
1: Yeah.
20: Yeah. There's no people around.
1: Right.
20: If you have a criminal illegal immigrant and you transfer them to federal custody to be evicted from the country.
1: Right.
20: And if you're not willing to do that, what you're saying is this isn't about the people that have been here for decades and paid taxes and been good workers and giving them a path to citizenship. It's not about that. It's not about rounding up day workers at corners. It's not about that.
1: No.
20: This is the Democratic Party support, because the entire Democratic Party, except maybe for Fetterman, supports this.
1: Yeah.
20: Maybe Cuellar doesn't.
1: Hmm.
20: You know, maybe you have some Texas Democrats in the House that may not, but everybody else does. It's close to 99% support sanctuary cities, which is exactly what sanctuary city does right there.
1: Yep.
20: Perfect example in New York City. And it's going to be interesting to see. I haven't seen a lot of well-known Democrats jump on board yet to support Mamdani. Do they view this as being too close to the election, going, no, sorry, this is an illegal immigrant criminal. We can't win this argument.
1: Well, no, that's a good point. And I think it's so close, you just let him handle it, right? Keep it confined to New York City. And we don't step into it. But I don't know how they get away with, well, I don't know how they will avoid the questions. There will be questions for AOC, Schumer. I mean, there have to be.
20: Well, I did see there was a number of posts on social media yesterday after, you know, Mamdani and his statement that both Jeffries and Schumer have been quiet, have not touched that.
1: Yeah, Schumer's been very quiet for the most part, but a lot quieter than normal. A lot quieter than normal. So maybe he says nothing. But I would assume the media is going to want some kind of statement from all the other Democrats in the state.
20: Yeah, you're right.
1: And I don't know where that will, how that will fall out, but we'll see.
20: And politically, what is fascinating to us is how quickly the left is eating its own here with Mamdani. And we had talked about that and how it started. Mm-hmm. And reading here from, who wrote this column for National? Laura Veldhuizen from National Review. The radical left eats its own, and goes through how this all started. Let's see what time she wrote it. She probably wrote it before this 5:11 p.m. So I don't know, probably an hour. I don't know how. I was asleep, so I don't know when the coverage on this started. It doesn't seem like she's even hitting this, because, yeah, it was a continuation of it with the crowd screaming that Mamdani is complicit with ICE.
1: Mm-hmm.
20: And it all happened because of Mamdani's statement, where he showed any, in the beginning of his statement yesterday on October 7th, talked about basically was trying to make the case that it was wrong that what happened on October 7th, but Israel's committing a genocide and Israel's the problem.
1: Yeah.
20: And that was even too far for the left, who just eviscerated him last night when he was going to whatever it was, the memorial ceremony.
1: Right.
20: Here it is now. And talked about it, that, you know, what she writes, that, you know, the statement he had

0: justice or genocide. Muslim mayor, we know you. You're a normalizer too.
1: Wow.
2: I'm sorry, but wow. It's like, it was almost like, we got to come up with something very quickly. Muslim mayor, we know you. You're a normalizer too.
0: That sounds good. Let's go with that one.
2: Yeah. Is normalizer a word? We don't care.
0: And here's more. Traitor, traitor, come on out. You sold all your people out. Now escape the mouths of pro-Palestinian protesters. An ex-post shows an organizer of the pro-Palestinian anti-Mamdani protest in New York City explaining why Mamdani is losing support. Quote, within activist spaces, especially for people who are focused on global liberation and not just specifically the liberation of the middle class people of New York City, we realize that a lot of the stuff he promised us when it comes to Palestine, he just does not protect us in the way we thought he would, she said. I do think unless he makes serious changes, he's going to lose a lot of his supporters. He already is, end of quote.
1: Mm-hmm.
0: One of the inciting events that caused the backlash was Mayor Mamdani's attendance at a vigil honoring the victims of October 7th. One ex-post filming the event described the protesters, traitor, traitor, come on out. You sold all your people out. Mamdani stands on the Israeli side of the October 7th vigil. A community note hopefully explains that the vigil was held by Israelis for Peace and Israeli anti-occupation activist group in New York City, mobilizing for an equal and safe future for both people, or for both peoples. We told you that on yesterday, that it was actually the local Israeli We Hate Israel group.
2: Yeah, right. Yeah.
0: Let's be very clear. Funny things we've read this week. Let's be very clear. Mamdani is no Zionist.
2: Wow.
0: No, really? But for the most radical of his supporters, he isn't anti-Zionist and pro-Palestinian enough. Consider that for a moment.
2: Yeah.
0: The man who set aside government money for organizations that, quote, that practice anti-Semitism while pretending they'll fight it, called Israelis' response to Hamas's attack a genocide 2 weeks after the war began, and refused to condemn the phrase globalize the Intifada, is being lambasted as a traitor by his own supporters. Any support he shows for Israel or compassion he musters up for New York City Jews is a fake expression forced for political gain. But the radical left demands perfection. There is no room for mistakes or sympathy for the occupiers. It doesn't matter how hard someone tries. The second that one of its own, one of its leaders, falls short of its impossible activist standards, it turns on that person, even if the failure is for the sake of maintaining power. The radical left eats its own, and now Mayor Mamdani is on the menu. Well, we predicted this. We told you this was the path they were going down a long, long time ago.
2: Oh yeah,
0: when they practice identity politics, when they practice, as we've said, the victim oppressor relationship. There's only one way that this can go.
2: Yeah, and at some point you become the oppressor. It doesn't matter how radical you are today, you're going to become the oppressor. We started this after the election in 2008. Obama had won. It was during the interim period. And we said, all right, for all the people who voted for Obama, you're expecting a lot of things, but understand he's going to have to do some things as president that you're not going to like. Now, he went on to serve two terms. But by the end of that second term, it was, yeah, he didn't do anything for us.

0: Now, you fast forward to the mayoral election of last year for Mamdani, and then him becoming mayor. There hasn't been a more radical move in terms of the New York City mayor's office. And it was a massive win for him. He won with no problem whatsoever. And now he's doing things as a mayor where he's not going the full measure for the radicals. Because he does that, he gets flack. But if he doesn't do it, he gets flack from his own side. That's got to hurt. But that's the way it works. Because when you create a victim every day for a new reason, I mean, think about this. Criminals are the victims now for the left.
1: Yeah.
0: That's where we are. And so if you create a new class of victims, then by default, that new subcategory of victims is alone, and everyone outside that category is not part of it. And you're either the oppressor or you're going to be their champion. They don't see him as the champion. His own side is chanting against him.
1: Well, look, it's the same thing we've always said all the time. When you sit there over and over again and you say that somebody is committing a genocide, well, yeah, then you can't be on support of that side.
0: Right.
1: Even though it's false.
0: Right. You have to live there. That's right. That's where you are. That's right. Your position.
1: It's like the same thing. I'm amazed that Mamdani hasn't got hit for hanging around Trump.
0: You know, that was the first thing, because Trump, the first time he went to
1: Republicans,
0: to the White House.
1: Republicans and conservatives criticized Trump for being so friendly,
0: right,
1: you know, with Mamdani publicly.
0: Mm-hmm.
1: But I'm amazed it hasn't hit on the left.
0: Right.
1: But it doesn't matter. This hit on the left, and it's like you have. And so now you've got, now the question's going to be, because this thing, you know, whether it blows up or whether the Democrats and media just says, let's stay away from this because we can't win this one.
0: Mm-hmm.
1: Because this guy was a criminal. There's no way we can win this. And let's just not cover it. And I don't know what's going to happen, whether this is just something you cover now, and then when more of the information comes out, you just bury it because you know you can't win it. But man, oh man, this is a perfect opportunity for AOC to speak out at it, other Democrats, and see how they respond. And it's not good, you know, with the election so close, because it's another example of how radical the Democrats are. It's not good for them.
0: Right.
1: And nobody can debate it. You can't debate it.
0: Nope. Nope.
1: Every Democrat listening knows, you know, this is not, again, they're rounding up people that have been here for a long time and just want a better life, and they paid their taxes. This isn't about that.
0: That's not what's going on here.
1: This is about the Democratic Party. It's another example. And this isn't just a radical opinion of Mamdani. Sanctuary cities exist all over the United States in Democrat-led cities that wish to protect the illegal immigrant criminal over the safety and security of American citizens. You can't sell that to Americans.
0: Nope.
1: You state it that way because that's what sanctuary cities are. You cannot win that in America.
0: No. No. You never will.
1: And that's why Schumer is quiet. And that's why if the media doesn't cover it, you know why. They want it, but they know they can't win the argument with the American public.
0: No, you can't. And you're just weeks from the election.
1: We are Red Eye Radio.
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3: We finally have our first hurricane of the 2026 Atlantic Basin season. This is by far and away a new record in the satellite era.
4: And USDA Chief Meteorologist Brad Rippey says by late Friday or early Saturday, Hurricane Isaias will strike the northern Gulf Coast.
3: A pretty tight cone, meaning that we have a lot of confidence in exactly where this system is going. It will either hit the southern part of Alabama or the far western part of the Florida Panhandle.
4: Population centers are in the path of the storm yet.
3: If we had to pick a spot for a hurricane to hit from an agricultural perspective, this is a pretty good path because it falls well east of the big key agricultural areas of the Mississippi Delta, as well as sugarcane in southern Louisiana. And it also falls west of key production areas in the southern Atlantic states, Florida citrus and sugarcane, as well as a variety of row crops and tree crops.
4: I'm Rod Bain reporting for the U.S. Department of Agriculture in Washington, D.C.
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1: He is Eric Carly, and I'm Gary McNamara. Coming up, well, wow, the federal deficit is now $2 trillion. That's what we had last year. We'll get into the specifics of that. Also, would you see the New York Fed looking at the impact of tariffs? And they actually pointed out how they 67 products would be cheaper. Actually would have gone down in price, but actually went up in price. There's almost like a 4% difference that they claim is attributed to the New York Fed directly, you know, to the tariffs. You know, it's something that we've talked about. And you know what the White House came back? Well, eventually the foreign countries are going to have to pay for it, is what the White House responded. It was like, wow.
0: It will never work that way.
1: No, it doesn't work that way.
0: No.
1: You know, it's like, did you see the president the other day on Switzerland? Well, if we didn't buy their watches, we'd be 40 whatever was billion dollars richer. People are like, what the hell is he talking about? Trump believes, I'm convinced because he said it. Trump believes that if I give you money and you give me a car, that the person that gets the money is the only one that benefits from it.
0: Right. But the money is the only thing of value.
1: Yeah.
0: And it's not the case. He knows this from selling real estate.
1: I know.
0: So why buying real estate.
1: So why does he say it over and over and over and over again?
0: Yeah. I don't know.
1: I don't know. Then again, as I said, I don't really don't pay attention to what he says anymore. It's what he does.
14: Washington has left and right. Albuquerque has green and red. We know which debate really matters. 96.3 News Radio.
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28: 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Traffic and weather on the 7s. 96.3 News Radio KKOB.
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1: And he is Eric Carly, and I'm Gary McNamara. 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
0: And thank you.
1: The Pentagon confirmed to Fox News Digital yesterday that the firing squad execution of convicted Fort Hood terrorist Nidal Hassan will be live streamed, allowing the public to witness the military's first execution in more than six decades. It will be live streamed. Details will follow. The War Department official told Fox News Digital, and immediately, as would be expected, you know, that became one of the, you know, the viral topics on X.
0: Yeah.
1: You know, it's really interesting because I'm somebody I was watching the podcast, Billy Corgan's podcast, and he had John Carpenter on. Billy Corgan from the Smashing Pumpkins does a great podcast.
0: Yeah.
1: And he told him, he said, he goes, that movie scared the hell out of me. He said, I don't watch any horror flicks. I'm not a horror flick fan at all. I don't watch them. I'm not a fan of slasher movies. I never have.
0: I don't watch them much anymore because I don't really have an opportunity. It, you know, it just depends on, I like something a little more, I don't know, cerebral. Depends on how it's done.
1: Yeah.
0: You know?
1: For example, I mean, you and I, wow, I'll have to watch it again on my big screen. The Village, for example.
0: Yeah.
1: M. Night Shyamalan, that when I remember seeing the trailer of it, go, oh, my God, this is a horror movie. Anything but. But not knowing was scarier than, you know, the slashing. But I remember watching. I was spinning tunes at a bar, okay?
0: Yeah.
1: And I walked in the afternoon for some reason, and they were watching. It was like a very light crowd in there, but they're watching at the bar that I worked at, Halloween. So yeah. It had to be
0: the original one.
1: The original one, yeah. Scared the hell out of me.
0: No, I loved that. That was one of my favorites of all time. Because it started in this mundane, it starts on the street on the afternoon of Halloween with leaves blowing and the whole thing, the setting of it, and it just kind of was this mundane thing, and then all of a sudden it starts escalating and it ramps up. I think that was done in a smart way. The sequels,
1: with Halloween coming up, and even though that was shot in California, they had to import leaves, you know.
0: Mm-hmm.
1: Yeah. the dead leaves. But that was a perfect representation of my Halloweens growing up, the afternoon.
0: Oh, yeah.
1: And in the anticipation of and then the way the houses looked with the pumpkins and everything else was perfect.
0: Yeah.
1: But the point is, I'm not somebody who, even in a fake way, enjoys or get any type of enjoyment out of watching somebody get brutally murdered or killed in any way in a movie. I'm not.
0: Mm-hmm.
1: But I have watched, for example, I did watch the execution of Saddam Hussein,
0: mm-hmm,
1: when he was hanged, because remember they live streamed
0: mm-hmm
1: that.
0: Mm-hmm.
1: I did watch the execution of a few of the Americans who were decapitated by Al Qaeda.
0: Mm-hmm.
1: I thought that everyone that said that you shouldn't be showing the falling man, from the World Trade Center, the people falling down, that it's not proper to show that. I also, early on, and then I don't know whether, you know, they censored it or whatever, but when Charlie Kirk was killed, I saw the up-close video.
0: Mm-hmm.
1: And it's horrific. And I just feel that as an adult, there are the Charlie Kirk thing. I didn't know that was, that's what it was going to be at that point. I didn't know it was going to be that close. And it was close.
0: Mm-hmm.
1: You know, the camera was probably as far away as I am to the wall over there. And so it's brutal. I mean, absolutely brutal to see that. And it was just on X like 15 minutes after it happened. Somebody had it. And I never saw that again. I didn't see
0: it. In fact, it was hard to avoid.
1: Yeah, you're right. It was
0: You actually didn't have to look for it. Yeah. It was everywhere. Right.
1: And there was one that was further away afterwards.
0: Yeah.
1: That was still
0: brutal. But the close-up one was repeated in my feed
1: for
0: a while.
1: I want to know. I'm an adult, and I want to know the brutality of our enemies.
0: Mm-hmm.
1: You know? I want to know that because it makes it crystal clear knowing the enemy that we face. And I think it's very important to know exactly what the philosophy and what the actions are of your enemies. Now, Nidal Hassan, we know what he did. There's no doubt he's guilty whatsoever. I don't know if I'll watch the execution or not. If it's live stream, I probably won't go out of my way, you know, to do it. And I get no enjoyment out of watching. I don't get any enjoyment out of watching anybody executed. There may be a sense of justice or relief for the family, but I don't get any joy out of seeing any human being killed, even if it's necessary in the criminal justice system to do it, which I believe in cases it is. I will get no thrill out of seeing somebody shot to death. But the fact is, I do believe that when the government is involved in any action, there should be transparency to the adults in our society. And I know the transparency they'll say is there's always witnesses to execution. So I guess the question would be, what is the degree of the transparency? That's the only thing that you're questioning. Mm-hmm. It's like the death penalty to begin with. The people that say, well, I'm against, you know, normally I'm against a death penalty, but this guy, you know, for example, somebody who's, you know, a pedophile who kills a child. People will say, well, that's the exception to the rule, the death penalty. Well, no, you do believe in the death penalty. It's just your standard for the death penalty is different.
0: Mm-hmm.
1: But you still believe in the death penalty. It's not, oh, I don't believe in the death penalty, but this is the exception to the rule. No, then you believe in the death penalty. There are certain crimes that you believe should be punished by death. So that's how I look at it. Whether, I mean, I think there's a good question. If you show it publicly, will it? Because we do live in a country. I really haven't thought about it much why, but we live in a country where a lot of times people don't want to see, even if they're for the sausage, they don't want to see how it's made.
0: Mm-hmm.
1: They want it, but they don't want to watch it. And that's fine. You know, you don't have to, and the witnesses will let you know. But I also think that if you do want to know as an adult and you want that personal transparency, that the government does owe it to you.
0: Mm-hmm.
1: The question is, what is the degree?
0: Well, again, making it available doesn't make it mandatory.
1: No, it does not. No.
0: And if it's offering transparency, then it becomes the choice of the people, the individual, to witness or not. And you decide whether or not that's something that has value and meaning and is relevant to you. I, you know,
1: remember the crime.
0: Mm-hmm. Oh, I'll never forget.
1: And an enemy of the United States.
0: Yeah.
1: Whom brutally murdered 13 people,
0: mm-hmm.
1: 13 soldiers, and wounded 32 others back in 2009.
0: Mm-hmm.
1: Don't forget the crime.
0: Mm-hmm.
1: And so it was really interesting that, you know, anybody who would watch it is bloodthirsty. Not necessarily. In the things that I have watched, I wish I didn't have to watch it, but as an adult, I feel many times, you know, well, and the one thing about The Falling Man, I remember after that, there was a big controversy, and I forgot the newspaper shouldn't have showed it. The hell they shouldn't.
0: Was the reality of what was going on that day.
1: It was the reality of what the enemy of the United States, it was the result of their actions. It was the consequences of the terrorist attack on the World Trade Center. I'm an adult. I want to know that.
0: Mm-hmm.
1: And is there a terror in me? Yeah, and there should be a little bit. Because when I know that those people knew at some point that they may have to jump instead of being burned to death, I don't want to let that one go. You know, I don't want, and the fact, you know, we can look at it modern day right now with Mandami supporting, you know, the Islamic Jihad, and that's what he does. There's mm-hmm. no difference. They believe the same thing. And it's like, don't you understand what they're about? And the only way, the reason that they go after Israel is because they feel the only defense they have is to say, without evidence, without the facts on the ground, that Israel is doing something worse than we would do, which, of course, is ridiculous. There is no facts to back it up. So I'm just, you know, I believe that the adults of society should be able to see what the government does. I have no control how anybody reacts. You know, somebody may watch the shooting of Nidal Hassan and cheer. I've got no control over that. People are their own individuals. It's the point that do you have a right as an adult in a society, in a free society, to see the consequences of our enemies and our reaction to it. And if I did watch it, I'm not, you know, if it happened to be on and I could do it, I'm not going to go out of my way to do it. But if it was on and I watched it, would it change my opinion of whether the death penalty was justified or not for him? And the question would be, no, as a rational, critical thinking adult, it wouldn't change it at all.
0: No. No, whether I witness it or not, it doesn't change the opinion.
1: Right, right. And do I basically trust the system that exists today where, you know, they bring the witnesses in? And I think we know that they're not trying to hide anything after seeing what happened in Tennessee.
0: Yeah.
1: When it comes to the death penalty.
0: Right. And that botched execution also does not change my opinion.
1: On the death,
0: on
1: right.
0: the death penalty, penalty.
1: Right.
0: Whatsoever.
1: Right.
0: You can talk about methods. You could talk about changing protocol. You could talk about a number of things. You can talk about other botched executions. You can have the discussion. Doesn't change my mind about the death penalty. It doesn't. And, you know, I mean, she's walking around and the lawyer says she's kind of out of it, kind of got a foggy brain and the whole thing, and she's angry and all of that. And there's going to be a lot in the media that's going to be, you know, going forward, portrayed about, you know, what should we do about this? And this is one reason to abolish the death penalty. Actually, it's not. It isn't.
1: And yes, I do know the arguments out there. I haven't been able to get the legal papers yet that actually the legal precedent in the military is no public executions.
0: Mm-hmm.
1: And so there may be a lawsuit based on that. I've seen that argument made. I haven't actually read where that exists yet.
0: Yeah, right.
1: So, but I do know that argument. Mm-hmm. And it is an argument. Yeah, it is an argument that, well, no, if it's against the law, if Congress has made it a law, or is it a rule that the Pentagon put together or the arm or whatever,
0: yeah.
1: We'll find out.
0: Mm-hmm.
1: We are Red Eye Radio.
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1: We're Red Eye Radio. He's Eric Cronin, and I'm Gary McNamara. You know, I was reading an article from Reuters about the execution of Nidal Hassan, which I think is December 3rd, is what it's scheduled for right now, and whether it should be live streamed. And he said, look, the Supreme Court, this... was it Eugene Fidel, a lawyer, author, military law expert, lectures at Yale, and said, you know, this has never been adjudicated or, you know, by the Supreme Court. They've never looked at this. Supreme Court might say, well, we allowed it back in 1790, public executions, so there is no law against it. Again, I did see some arguments saying, no, it's against the rules of the army. I don't know if that's the case or not, but yeah. We'll find out. But he would have to sue himself in federal court to stop it.
0: Right.
1: From what I see, Hassan would.

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12: From ABC News, I'm Stephanie Officer. Survivors of sexual assault, student groups, and supporters of Jane Doe protested in New York Thursday outside of the courthouse where she filed her civil suit against the Chi Phi fraternity and Cornell University. A criminal investigation was reopened into the case, stemming from a 2024 incident where Jane Doe alleged she was gang raped by seven frat members. ABC's Aaron Katursky.
13: Her attorney told us Jane Doe will cooperate with the criminal investigation now being led by New York Attorney General Letitia James. But one of the fraternity brothers, Gilio Lopes, is now challenging her appointment as special prosecutor, claiming she has unequivocally demonstrated a bias.
12: Gulf Coast residents are being told to make final preps now before Hurricane Isaias makes landfall sometime between Friday night and Saturday. The Category 2 storm carries 100-mile-an-hour winds. Clay Cobbs is with Pafford Medical Services out of Arkansas and says they brought along 120 staffers and 50 ambulances to Pensacola, Florida to help.
14: They need to heed those evacuation orders now. Help is not going to be able to come to them once the sustained winds reach 40 miles an hour. We will cease operating ambulances and other emergency response vehicles. So that would be my word and my direction to folks across the Gulf Coast.
12: Defense Secretary Pete Hegseth says the execution of a Fort Hood shooter, Nadal Hassan, will be via firing squad at Fort Hood and says it'll be public. Hassan was sentenced to death for the 2009 mass shooting in Texas, which left 13 people dead and wounded 32 others. ABC's Trevor Ault.
15: And if this execution takes place in December, and Hegseth says it would be the first public execution in the U.S. in some 90 years. And that defense official tells ABC News it will be live streamed.
12: His infamous Thriller jacket, Motown 25 stage worn glove, and others set to be auctioned during Julian's Auctions' inaugural celeb and pop culture experience. Michael Jackson's items themselves became part of the zeitgeist.
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12: Krista Pike's attorney says she is walking and eating again a week after she survived a botched execution attempt in Tennessee. Pike survived two doses of pentobarbital, which her attorneys say left her arms burned and blistered after seven attempts to inject her with drugs that did not kill her. ABC's Morgan Norwood.
21: Her lawyers say doctors thought she was brain dead and were preparing to take her off life support earlier this week when she regained consciousness. Her attorneys are now asking Tennessee's governor to commute her sentence to life.
12: Another night of clashes between protesters and police in France Thursday. Students have been protesting conditions in public schools. ABC's Tom Soufi-Burridge in Paris.
22: Look, the French government says they're going to look at the proposals. They've got a platform open for young people in France. But there's movement there. People are rushing now. We're just going to go calmly. There's a lot of riot police moving up here. So look, you can see the riot police are coming up now. And we're going to sort of move safely in this direction so that we're not caught up in this. If we move over to the side, they're not going to come this way. But that, you know, there's a lot of tension here. There's a lot of unease. And this social movement, you can hear the reaction of the crowd, is building in France. It's not going away for the government.
12: A former Trump donor alleges U.S. Ambassador to Greece Kimberly Guilfoyle asked him to cover a $100,000 credit card bill in exchange for access to high-ranking administration officials. Guilfoyle denies any wrongdoing. I'm Stephanie Officer, ABC News.
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0: Now, it's Red Eye Radio. Gary McNamara and Eric Hurley talk about everything from politics to social issues and news of the day. Whether you're up late or you're just starting your day, welcome to the show. 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
1: Over there is Eric Harley. I'm Gary McNamara. Hi.
2: Hello.
1: All right, looking at the path of Hurricane Isaias. Excuse me, Hurricane America. It's in the Gulf. The first hurricane, think about this. We are at October 9th. It is the first hurricane of the Atlantic season.
2: It's one of the latest in history, actually, since
1: it is the latest. It is the latest in history since, well, history is 1966.
2: It became, when was it established as a hurricane? Was it on the 8th or 9th?
1: Probably on the 8th.
2: Yeah. I thought the 9th before that was the latest date, but that's what I saw somewhere, but.
1: Looks like by the time it gets, I know they've got a ton of wind shear up there. So, I was looking at the path, of it, the actual live path radar of it. It doesn't look like a super well-defined eye is ever going to, be constructed, but it's still a 2 right now, 105 mile an hour winds. They expect it will hit as a 1. So,
2: yeah,
1: whether it's 95, 90, still. And right where I was 6 weeks ago.
2: Yeah.
1: Is where you, because it goes counterclockwise. And so the winds are going to be pushing probably. And I see they put an evacuation order to my old home of Navarre Beach, Florida, which is just east of Pensacola. Last I saw, it looks like the eye goes over Pensacola. So, but they've seen worse.
2: Yeah,
1: I'll say this. They've seen worse than that. But the evacuation orders, I know I got the notification because I just pay attention to what happens in my old home of Navarre. Mm-hmm. And they started evacuating the island, Navarre Island, yesterday. So
2: yeah.
1: Navarre Beach.
2: Yeah.
1: The barrier. So, but... and say the exactly where the eye is going to be is unclear. Current models show the center of Isaias coming onshore anywhere between eastern Mississippi to the western tip of the Florida panhandle. And right now I'm looking at the latest. I just have the National Hurricane Center. It looks like, Pensacola or a little bit west it will hit. The eye.
2: Right.
1: So, but, yeah. You know, when I lived there, there was never a hurricane, never a tropical storm. I think I was there for 3 summers and never had that. So, but yeah, it's really, really late. Now there's been some doozies in the Pacific this year.
2: Yeah. Yeah.
1: Yeah. So, some real, well, what we saw last week was part of what? Polo. That was in the Pacific. That's
2: right.
1: When we had 4 straight days of rain.
2: Yeah.
1: All right, fiscal front. The fiscal year was over, September 30th. The federal budget deficit totaled $2 trillion fiscal year 2026, $218 billion more than the deficit recorded in fiscal year 2025. Expect the Democrats to use that. Even though they would increase it a lot more, it doesn't matter. That's up from February when the CBO expected this year's deficit to be only $1.9 trillion and significantly higher than last year's deficit of $1.8 trillion. And they say here, the analysis by National Review, what caused the fiscal gap to widen? And this is based on government figures, by the way. It was not falling tax receipts from last year's reconciliation law. Since total revenue was up by 3%, income and payroll tax revenue together increased by $255 billion or 6%. So it wasn't less revenue that came in. More revenue came in. It was, of course, all about spending.
2: Right.
1: Outlays in fiscal year 2026 were $7.4 trillion. The CBO estimates 6% more than fiscal year 2023. Said it's true the Trump administration and Republicans in Congress have cut spending in some visible areas, and they go through the departments. But spending on Social Security rose by $86 billion, or 5%, because of increases in average benefits and in the number of beneficiaries. Hey, I was one of those. I was one of those.
2: Yeah.
1: Medicare and Medicaid each grew by 8%, or $132 billion combined, because of increased enrollment and higher health care costs. Net interest costs also continue to spiral upward as debt accumulated and interest rates jumped. Serving expenditures, this is interest, rose by $111 billion last year, or 11%, the greatest increase of any single category. And we talked about this before. That's the problem. You get into this never-ending cycle of...

0: paid into those programs, so I'm entitled to get it. So why are you calling it an entitlement program?
1: That's what an actual entitlement program is.
0: Exactly. Just like, I saw that a bunch yesterday. They said the entitlement programs driving the deficit, Social Security, Medicare, and Medicaid. Now, you can make the case that Medicaid should not be viewed as an entitlement program because you don't specifically put in for Medicaid.
1: Right.
0: But they said Social Security, Medicare, and Medicaid run on autopilot, expanding each year based on predetermined formulas. They are projected to grow much larger over the next 10 years. Congress has zero appetite to reform these programs and make them fiscally sound. Before 2026, the deficit eclipsed $2 trillion only in the pandemic years of 2020 and 2021. And we had never seen a deficit of even $1 trillion except in the 4 years after the 2008 financial crisis. Based on current law, and this is just the growth because of Social Security, Medicare, and Medicaid, the CBO projects will hit $3 trillion within a decade, $4 trillion by 2042, $5 trillion by 2046, $6 trillion by 2049, $8 trillion by 2055.
1: Wow.
0: This is baseline, assuming no new recessions, wars, tax cuts, or spending programs. So they're lowballing it.
1: Yeah.
0: And also assuming interest rates on the debt stay indefinitely below where they currently are. So what they're saying is we're lowballing it to the point where it's not even based in reality now. And that projection on the deficit is unsustainable.
1: Yeah.
0: You know, you and I talked about that it was, where did it start now? The whole thing about, the poll that was done. You know, and then it started. That just went viral on social media. And it was, they did a survey of the baby boomers.
1: Hmm.
0: And boomers say, do not cut our Social Security benefits, even if young people have to pay more. Oh, man, that just set off a war on social media.
1: Yeah.
0: And I chuckled at it because everybody is arguing what is not going to happen. You know, and it was, you know, you first, I know Matt Walsh was on it. You know, Social Security benefits people that have acquired the most wealth. So they should be willing to take a cut. And then that created people saying, I put in my whole dang life for this. What are you talking about? And his point was, that the government's to blame for it, but the people that are more wealthy should take the hit. Well, there's a big problem on that, and that's because if you look at the median, the median is like $2,200 a month that people pull in. So that means half the people make more than $2,200, half the people make less, retired people, than $2,200. You can't cut that $2,200.
1: No.
0: And you start cutting Social Security, you actually do it. And so all these things that people are talking about, well, this is what we should do. Well, we know what they're going to do. Doesn't matter what you think should be done. It's what is acceptable that politicians don't get slaughtered because of the decisions that they make.
1: No, I think there eventually will be a means test. I think the left is going to push for that. I think the way the GOP is going, the GOP may join them.
0: No, I think they will. You and I have talked about what the solution will be. The solution will be to take off the cap, number one.
1: Yep.
0: That'll give you a couple more years breathing room. And then we believe they're not going to raise, you know, I wouldn't be surprised, though, if they said, you know, that nobody over a certain level can. The only way you can do it is to ensure that some people get fewer benefits. You tax people more who will get fewer benefits.
1: Yes.
0: Right?
1: Yeah.
0: And you raise the cap so the cap, you know, goes all the way up. So the rich who will not collect are paying a lot more. And then the original intent of Social Security gets blown up.
1: Right.
0: And it becomes a senior welfare program when you put in means testing and when you say, okay, now we're going to start taxing these people a lot more. And I do believe that if they do tax

0: on the, what is it, 6.5% each side?
1: 6.25.
0: 6.25? Wait a minute. I was going to say, oh, I don't pay it anymore. Yeah, I do. What about people like me? I'm still paying FICA.
1: Mm-hmm.
0: That's not fair.
1: Mm-hmm.
0: Anybody convinced? Because I said it's not fair for me. Anybody convinced?
1: Nobody cares.
0: Anybody taking my side now?
1: Nobody cares.
0: Okay, I didn't think so. But you know, I would see that they say, well, over a certain income, you have to pay 10%. You know, and that would be I could see 5 million, 6 million, and if they are going to raise it initially, I do think I would not be surprised if they did that, and at the same time said, okay, we're also going to raise the corporate side of it, that companies have to pay, you know, 7% or 8%, because they know, politicians know, that for some reason the American public are the biggest suckers in the world. And if you say, let's tax the evil corporations, which is a stealth tax on the people, they'll go for it.
1: Well, and in fact, I think they may, the first thing they'll do is they'll lift the cap, but then beyond that, they may do these two simultaneously, go after corporations to pay more. And it will be gradual. It will be, okay, you're going to have to pay, the employer portion will be 7.2%.
0: Mm-hmm. Yep.
1: You know, over a 5-year period, and then it will jump to, you know, in whatever year, it will jump to 8.2%. And then it will, you know, again, for the rich, they'll come back and they'll say, after, you know, so many years, you're also going to be, and if you're making this much, you're going to pay this much. That, and they'll get away with it.
0: Yeah.
1: The populace will not stand in the way of that. And there are enough populace on both sides. And that's how they'll do it.
0: Yeah, I don't see any long-term reform or any type. It's stupid, but it is political death to say maybe we should privatize part of it.
1: I don't see that happening. Yeah, it is. I don't see how you're just not going to get the votes for it, because there's an argument to be made that, okay, you privatize it, how do you go through that transition? Or you do what's called a payout, a one-time buyout, right? A buyout option. All right, so we can do a buyout option, say, at the age of, starting at the age of 62 or 65, whatever it might be. It's going to be a one-time buyout. Well, all right, that person takes that buyout and then doesn't do well financially beyond that and lives to 105 and then is on welfare.
0: Is in the welfare system.
1: For
0: right.
1: many of those years, that would be the concern.
0: Because even if you had a private portion, it would have to be, there's no way they're not going to make it mandatory.
1: Right. And the buyout thing, by the way, also wouldn't work because it would be such large amounts to so many people that it would be upfront expense. You couldn't get that passed. You're just not going to get that passed.
0: Yeah.
1: So I it's the rich, the corporations, that's who they'll go after. And then the means test.
0: Yeah.
1: You know, well, you've done everything right. You saved, you put everything in your 401k. And if you have they'll likely start or, you know, go somewhere in a, I don't know, net worth of 5 million. And liquid assets, you know, and if you've got more than that or more, you don't qualify. And at that point, it becomes a welfare program. And it doesn't matter how much you paid into it. There will be plenty of people who don't get it.
0: I wonder if there will be a effort to equalize payments across the board.
1: Hmm.
0: You know, for somebody who made $30,000, why are they only making this amount? While somebody who's making $100,000 was making this amount, you take that away.
1: It could be. Could be.
0: I wonder if they'll eventually take away collecting the 62.
1: Maybe. They may move that up to 65, maybe.
0: Or, no, no, 66, 67 it is. I think it's 67 now, isn't it?
1: Yeah, it's at 67, but they may early maybe moved up by a few years.
0: Oh, move up early. For
1: yeah.
0: A few years. Okay.
1: Yeah.
0: Yeah. We are Red Eye Radio.
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5: And he is Eric Cronin. I'm Gary McNamara. Welcome and good morning. 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You know, we were talking about the deficit, $2 trillion, and on X, I saw, I forgot when I saw it sometime yesterday, Ron DeSantis, and I'm like, he's running. He's running.
6: No doubt.
5: He says almost every candidate this cycle is trying to address the issue of rising costs that have battered families in the past, in the post-COVID era. Yet how many are addressing the reason why things have become more expensive in the first place? The institutionalization of massive borrowing and spending is a formula for persistent inflation and declining purchasing power. I went, he's running.
6: Yeah.
5: He's running.
6: No, he's making the case. And, you know, if there's going to be a challenge to J.D. Vance, at least he can ramp up, you know, at this point. You can make points that are going to be debate points, if that is to be the case. If those two are going to be going at it on a debate stage in 28, then that's, you know, he's got plenty of time. And you see Ted Cruz, and it makes you wonder who else will come out and basically start making their case. Because otherwise, you know, if you're going to stay where you're at for Ted Cruz in the Senate, then you're not going to go as far as you've gone. He's not going to debate the policies that are in place. And you build your case now, but Ron DeSantis has been building his case for weeks now that basically set up the debate stage between him and J.D. Vance. And it's, we'll see what happens.
5: I see Ted Cruz.
6: Mm-hmm.
5: Who else? Here's a question. Oh, I have to throw this out there.
6: Mm-hmm.
5: Because she has been speaking a lot on social media about going after our energy and not energy from, like, Venezuela, and that's Sarah Palin.
6: Yeah.
5: And I'm like, is she thinking? Because she's been very active because I didn't see anything at all. And all of a sudden she starts promoting the fact we should be getting our energy from America, not foreign places. And I went, she's attacking the president.
6: Yeah.
5: Everyone, I mean, not J.D. Vance, maybe. Well, J.D. Vance, too, because what did he differ from the president on? Oh, yeah. When he was saying, no, affordability is something we have to be concerned with, after the president said basically affordability wasn't a big deal.
6: Right.
5: And he disagreed. So you've got Ted Cruz, you've got DeSantis, you've got Sarah Palin, and her name hasn't come up, and maybe this is just a coincidence, but I'm like, why is she speaking up so much about domestic energy?
6: And she phrased it when she said, drill, baby, drill. She said, my drill, baby, drill plan.
5: Yes. Yeah.
6: You know, she took ownership of it. And I thought to myself, well, okay.
5: Well,
6: now.
5: Come on, that's the oil company's plan.
6: We all know who's in control here. But it's, you know, the idea of that, because it leaves open this, you know, pretty sizable field. It makes me wonder if Marco Rubio might change his mind between now and 28, if it is going to be more of an open field. And then again, you know, you look at J.D. Vance. It was a few months ago, the president said, well, it's going to be J.D. Vance. It wasn't this ringing endorsement like, I believe it should be J.D. Vance. It was more like, yeah, I think it's going to be J.D. Vance, because that's the natural, you know, turn of events in that case. That's how it actually goes down, is that the Veep is going to run. Well, until you get a ringing endorsement. And then we have to ask the question, by 2028, and no one knows this, what will MAGA itself be? I don't know what it is now compared to what it was in 24.
5: Well,
6: and that's a pretty short window of
5: right, but,
6: 24
5: but,
6: months.
5: But that's the problem with it. The yeah. problem with MAGA is MAGA initially was specific ideas.
6: Yeah, that's my whole point.
5: Now, and now MAGA is what the president
6: yep.
5: believes today.
6: Right. And it's and then who is MAGA? I mean, can you inherit MAGA if your last name isn't Trump?
5: Well, when Trump changed his mind on some things, you had Trump supporters saying the president isn't MAGA anymore. I'm more MAGA than the president. You'd yeah. see that a lot on social media. And then remember the debate? Well, you cannot be more MAGA than the president because the president is MAGA. And we're like, when a title is no longer about clearly well-defined issues where you stand, and it becomes the brand of the personality instead of what it originally was,
6: yeah.
5: then it loses its impact.
6: Right. And if you can't define it within a certain set of principles that you have to apply, then it's at that point, it's lost. It doesn't mean anything. Anybody can claim ownership to it, you know, and it's not going to go anywhere for you. Now,
5: can I add Chris Christie, by the way? He said he might run again.
6: Well, I think we can. We can, if he what he and Kucinich can jump in. Go ahead. That's
5: okay.
6: Fine.
5: So you're in agreement with me. I think the people that have the greatest chance and will make the greatest chance to make the biggest impact. I won't predict who would win the nomination in 2028. It's too far out.
6: Yeah.
5: But at the top of the list is Vance. And in my opinion, it's not Cruz. It's DeSantis.
6: I think right now it's DeSantis. Yes.
5: I think Cruz is a level beneath that.
6: Mm-hmm.
5: And Chris Christie is a non-figure.
6: He's not on the radar at all.
5: I don't see he's on the radar.
6: Yeah.
5: Don Lemon might be more on the radar.
6: Yes.
5: By the way, Don Lemon, not on the Republican side. I know that, folks.
6: Yeah.
5: But Don Lemon said he's 65 to 70% sure he may run for president if the people make it clear
6: right.
5: that they want him.
6: Right. Yeah.
5: All right. Here's one. Because I was thinking woman and then Sarah Palin.
6: Yeah.
5: You know, but I look at it and I just don't see, I don't see the Republican Party wanting to go back. And by the way, I'm using this not as an insult, but just as a label, a political has-been.
6: Yeah.
5: Does that make sense? I'm not trying to insult, you know, for example, a Sarah Palin, because I agree with her, on that. Now, the whole climate change thing with her. But I view her as somebody who's, you know, you think about it, you're going all the way back to 2008.
6: Yeah.
5: You're almost going back 20 years. That's like somebody in the 1940s, you know, who was, you know, already a candidate, you know, for the executive branch, president or vice president, you know, coming back almost 20 years later.
6: Yeah.
5: And I just don't see it. And I don't see that somebody who's 20 years younger than me or 30 years younger than me, somebody in their 30s or their 40s, or by that time, 100 years younger than me, they don't even know who Sarah Palin is.
6: No. I when you've been out of the game for so long, it's hard to become relevant again. It's hard to reinvent yourself, but also it's hard to overcome the top contenders that are clearly ahead of you. And that would be J.D. Vance, because he's the Veep, and Governor DeSantis.
5: And most of the time he has a very good presence. He's getting, I just wonder what it's going to be like tomorrow. He's getting blistered for the statement he made yesterday when somebody asked him to define socialism.
6: Yeah. Oh, my gosh. It was.
5: Want me to play it?
6: Yeah.
5: Okay.
6: Yes.
5: Here it is.
6: Yeah.
5: All right.
6: Okay. Here we go. Audio here.
5: Audio?
6: Yeah.
5: Thank you. Okay.
7: How do you define socialism personally, and why do you think socialist candidates are popping up everywhere across the country?
8: Oh, man. I guess it's a hard term to define these days, because very often socialism, you know, classically you would think socialism is about prioritizing workers. And yet in reality, I guarantee that most of the self-described socialists running across the United States of America are going to howl about this announcement today, which is prioritizing American workers over foreign workers. So I don't know what the term means anymore. I think in reality, what it actually means in the American context is that you want to replace American workers with foreign workers, and you want boys to play in girls' sports. That's what unites the socialists that I see running across the United States of America today. You know, it's.
5: And he's getting blistered in conservative circles for that. Even people that support him going, give a better answer. Because we all know what socialism is.
6: We know what socialism
5: is government. The term has not changed. They may believe in other things, but socialism hasn't changed. It is the government wanting much more control of capital.
6: Yes.
5: And then communism is when private property goes away and government ownership
6: Controlling people's lives. And then eventually we get into you could have led to those other items,
5: right?
6: But you have to start with the basics of what socialism is. And it just seemed like he was caught off guard by that question, which he typically is not.
5: No, he's not. Cause I think he debates very, very well. And I understand that if you're just speaking to general people, I'm like, oh, that's what the socialist is. They want to, you know, whatever. But what surprised me, and this is why I'm like, okay, people are starting to take sides about whether they want a candidate or not, was how quickly that went viral on social media and the criticism from Republicans on that.
6: Right.
5: That was the thing that got me.
6: Yeah.
5: That's when I went, oh, okay.
6: Yeah.
5: And you know, social media I think DeSantis is smart. He's laying out everything. Cruz is laying out everything.
6: Yep.
5: On social media, because social media, to me, drives the beltway.
6: Yeah.
5: People actually pay attention to that.
6: Yes.
5: The public may not be, but if you're talking about donors and other politicians, they're all paying attention to what's on X.
6: Oh, yeah. Yeah. It's a smart move by DeSantis. You talk about, again, the experience also of being a governor and how he transformed politically the state of Florida is huge. Now, again, it's an uphill battle when you're going in and you're going to take on the, you know, the Veep who wants to run. That's always an uphill battle, and we'll see how far it goes. But
5: does the question come down to, seeing a lot of this, if Trump doesn't endorse Vance, then it's open at that point?
6: If he doesn't endorse Vance, that's a huge hit on Vance. I mean, he gets the lift from Trump. There will still be that influence, regardless of what happens in the midterms here in a few weeks. Trump will still have the influence on a significant portion of the base. You know, and I guess, you know, you have to put the asterisk there and include anything that might happen that works against Trump between now and then. And then it could be that, well, you're carrying baggage from being part of the Trump administration. But I think if you don't get Trump's endorsement, then that gives DeSantis the upper hand, I think.
5: We are Red Eye Radio.
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5: We are Red Eye Radio. He's Eric Cronin. I'm Gary McNamara. All right. So many great stories yesterday, but this was one of my favorites. The Obama Presidential Center and Library opened just a little over 3 months ago.
6: Yeah.
5: And the employees who work there are already complaining about poor working conditions, cuts in pay, hours and benefits, and saying that their concerns are being ignored by the people in charge of the Obama Center and Library, and so they're demanding a union.
6: Are there any ATMs in the building? Taking all the jobs?
5: Some of the problems include the center's recent halting of raises and promotions, an increase in their health care cost, and a reduction of paid time off, all which have led, in the letter that they sent the employees, that led to a high turnover rate and exiting employees, taking with them their institutional knowledge and expertise. New York Post says just how vital those 4 months of institutional knowledge are remains unclear.
6: Uh-huh.
5: But the workers included an ace in the hole in their pitch to change things and get a union. Obama's own glowing words endorsing unions in 2016.
6: There you go. Unionize.
5: God, I love it.
6: I want to see him picketing.
5: Please make that happen. Please.
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22: From ABC News, I'm Stephanie Officer. An impassioned New York City Mayor Zoran Mamdani called for ICE to leave his city after a man was shot during what the Department of Homeland Security calls a targeted operation in the Marble Hill neighborhood. The suspect was taken to the hospital with gunshot wounds. Mamdani says his five-year-old son was in the back seat of the car when ICE agents shot through the windshield. Police Commissioner Jessica Tisch says city cameras caught him parking when plainclothes agents approached with guns drawn. Mamdani.
23: New York City will not stand by while ICE agents shoot New Yorkers. And we will not back down from the demand that so many, including myself, have put forward time and again. This is an agency that must be abolished.
22: A man with a gun fatally shot by a security officer at the federal courthouse in Nashville. Police say the man's motive is under investigation. ABC's Pierre Thomas.
24: Shots ringing out in downtown Nashville after police say an armed man attempted to open fire inside the federal courthouse. Authorities say the man in his 40s entered through the courthouse front door around 9:30, approached security, and pulled out a pistol trying to fire it, but it jammed. They say the man then pulled out a knife and attempted to attack a U.S. Marshal security officer, who opened fire, fatally wounding the suspect.
25: Pierre Thomas, ABC News, Washington.
22: The NFL is joining New Jersey in asking the Supreme Court to allow regulation of prediction markets like Kalshi and Polymarket. Critics call them illegal sports betting operations. The companies are pushing back on that. The league reported Thursday $1.8 billion in trades on the first Sunday of the season were related to football. ESPN's David Purdom.
26: Having the NFL on board expressing interest in the Supreme Court looking at who is supposed to regulate prediction market. Is it supposed to be the federal government? Is it the state gaming regulators? Having the NFL weigh in on that certainly can't hurt.
22: ESPN is the parent company of ABC News. 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
12: Arizona Democratic congressional candidate Bernadette Green Placentia says she was sexually assaulted while trying to fix campaign signs in August. Green Placentia told ABC News she decided to publicly come forward after a campaign stop with seniors.
13: And it just, you know, crossed my mind at that point, like, wow, I'm kind of being a hypocrite because I'm saying I'm going to fight for Arizonans, I'm going to fight for these folks, but I'm not fighting for women who've been victims of sexual assault.
12: The suspects are still at large. If you're in the market to buy a home, mortgage rates could throw a monkey wrench into your budget.
14: The sagging housing market receiving another blow, with mortgage rates climbing for the seventh straight week. The average 30-year fixed rate for a home loan now stands at 7.4%, up from 7.28% last week, according to mortgage buyer Freddie Mac. That's the highest level in nearly 3 years. Mortgage rates typically respond to other economic factors, including interest rates and inflationary pressures due to the war. The higher mortgages can raise monthly premiums and sideline potential home buyers. Michelle Franzen, ABC News.
12: 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Her code helped guide the Apollo 11 crew safely to the moon. Hamilton led a team that developed the spacecraft's onboard software and then designed a system that prevented a computer overload from aborting the mission. She also was awarded the Presidential Medal of Freedom in 2016. I'm Stephanie Officer, ABC News.
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32: 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Gary McNamara and Eric Hurley talk about everything from politics to social issues and news of the day. 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
5: All across America. He's Eric Hurley, and I'm Gary McNamara. If you wonder what we're laughing about as we start this hour, it was simply that, you know, the post that the president put out yesterday that I'm sure part of that was tongue in cheek.
6: Where he just said
5: sure if you won't use the term super intelligence instead of artificial intelligence, that you're the enemy. And Eric and I said, well, the problem is when I hear SI, you know, because it's AI.
6: We're going to the same place.
5: If it's SI, I'm thinking
6: Sports Illustrated.
5: As I told you, women in bikinis on exotic islands, because it's Sports Illustrated.
6: Well, it's the only issue I paid attention to. Sports.
5: So that's the problem that you have there. Speaking of sports.
6: Yeah.
5: You know, I come in the, we have a tollway here
6: right.
5: that cuts right through, you know, the middle of we got a lot of tollways, but this one.
6: It's mostly tollways.
5: This one goes right
6: through. I think my street is a tollway that I live on. I'm pretty sure. Yeah.
5: This one cuts right through. If you see Fort Worth and Dallas, this one cuts right up the middle, right to the airport.
6: Yeah.
5: I used to take, you know, different ways to work. And when I started here, the tollway didn't exist. It didn't go all the way out there.
6: Right, right.
5: You know, to near where I live. So I would take the regular highways, and it's just, it's horrible, you know, because you're just that much closer to downtown Dallas.
6: Yeah, with regular people, it's like you.
5: Well, it's sort of like, you know, when I have to fly coach.
6: Yeah.
5: You know, when I'm back there with the cattle.
6: Ooh.
5: And the cattle and the babies. I got upgraded to first class once, and the guy looked at me and goes, "This is first class. They're not supposed to allow babies up here." And I went, "I don't think that's a rule."
6: That's not a rule.
5: It's like,
6: by the way, for all these couples, you need to leave your emotional support baby at home. That's just,
5: yeah, exactly.
6: We've carried this too far.
5: But when I turned 66 years in 2 months,
6: yeah,
0: which is like,
6: oh, that man, that was so long ago.
5: I said to myself, if I'm going to continue working afterwards, my luxury will be the tollway every day to work.
6: Yeah.
5: Every day. Because coming in, there's hardly any traffic.
6: Right, yeah.
5: And going home, there's zero traffic. I mean, there are days where I don't see a taillight in front of me or a headlight behind me.
6: I live 2 miles, and there's been more construction in most of the time that we've been here in this building. When we moved, like, really close to my house, there's been more construction between me and the studio than there's ever been in my entire over 30 years of living in this area.
5: So all of a sudden, and it's when I pass I-30.
6: Mm.
5: And yeah. I'm coming in. Da, da, da, da, da. Whoa, what? Oh, man, the Cowboys must be playing. Oh, that's right, they are. They were losing.
6: I wouldn't call it playing, but they were on the field.
5: Yeah, and I'm saying to myself, so the whole thing was, I saw that they were losing, but I didn't know the final score,
6: mm-hmm.
5: because when I got up, they were losing and then just doing a bunch of stuff and didn't even look at the final score driving in. I'm like, oh, they lost. I can tell by the way people are driving.
6: Yeah. Are they driving slower or are they driving faster?
5: Oh, no, they're driving faster, going across lanes.
6: Oh, okay.
5: They're drunk. If you're a police officer, this would be the easiest way. You could fill the town's piggy bank.
6: Yeah.
5: And just one night.
6: Yeah, we won't say there's a quota, but there's a quota.
5: Well, if you're going to have a quota, that would be the time you could meet the
6: quota.
5: Get it
6: all done after one game. Giving Tampa Bay their first win.
5: Yeah, I know. That was,
6: wow.
5: And so driving in, I'm just like, I don't like this. And the only time it ever happens, really, is if there's something at AT&T Stadium, which is about 4 miles, maybe 3 miles.
6: Yeah.
5: By the way, the crow flies were I-30 and...
6: Yeah.
5: The tollway, meet.
6: And if you're coming in after a George Strait concert there,
5: yeah,
6: then there's even more traffic because of the size of the pickups that are coming out of that parking lot.
5: Well, it's the same for Cowboys games.
6: Well, true story.
5: But they're not $40,000 pickups.
6: Yeah. Yeah.
5: They're $100,000 pickups.
6: Yeah.
5: And just so many people, you know, heading north. So, but it's so funny because the first few miles on the tollway, there's nobody. I mean, there's nobody.
6: Yeah.
5: And it's great because when they made, you know, the tollway in my section is only, in one section, it's about 15 years old. In the other section, it's only 6 or 7 years old.
6: Right, right.
5: And so they actually, when you go through it, mm-hmm. they actually have the road banked a tiny bit.
6: Yeah.
5: It's banked.
6: Right.
5: And so, you know, you go other highways that were built, you know, 50 years ago,
6: right?
5: They were built for 55 miles an hour,
6: mm-hmm.
5: and everybody's going 75.
6: Yeah,
5: and you can actually feel the inertia as you're trying to, you know, you're making a, you know, there's a bend in the road and you're turning. It's like, whoa, man, the inertia, and none of that. It's just like
6: that. Same with the school zone in my neighborhood, right by my house. It's built for 20, not 55. I found that out the hard way.
5: Ooh.
6: Yeah. Yeah.
5: You didn't.
6: I would never drive 55 in the.
5: But so when the whole SI thing though, when I put that, I burst out loud. He goes, "You're the enemy if you're not saying SI." And I'm like, "Well, nobody's going to say SI."
6: Sports Illustrated.
5: You know, he is for some reason obsessed with things that don't matter. You know, the whole name thing. You know, as we said, when you had some Republicans out there cheering and going, "Yeah, look at how much he upset the Canadians because he called it Lake." You know, it's no longer Lake Ontario. And we're like, well, that didn't even come from Canada.
6: Yeah.
5: It doesn't even make any sense.
6: Right.
5: And I said, if this is where we both agree with this, if this is where the Republican Party is this

0: like, well, we're technically not Republicans, but if we were, thank you.
1: Mm-hmm.
0: Because, yeah, we are rhinos because the Republican Party is moving left and socialist and we're not. And yeah. If that's what your bragging rights are, well, they're not selling. You can't sell it. And if that's what you're selling, that we need to be a more populist socialist party, the Republican Party, well, then expect to lose a lot of elections.
2: Well, this is the thing. Look, I'm not one of these guys that says, well, the party has to come together and everybody, the rank and file, we can't be blah, blah, blah, blah, blah, blah. Do what you want. But the fact of the matter is this. The bottom line is these fixable things that are wrong that with the GOP need to be fixed. And right now, my confidence level is at an all-time low that it's going to get done before 28. I hope I'm wrong. I'd love to say I'm wrong. I would love to say if they win this November that they come back and, you know, when we get into the 28th cycle and things are going great and pricing is as much under control as it can be, well, then great. I'll say I'm wrong. I don't have any problem saying that. But I also don't have any problem criticizing the people that work for me, public servants, all of them. Especially the ones I vote for. The left, I know what they are. I know who they are. And I can sit and we need to, it's very important what we do. We play them in their own words so that everybody will have a full understanding. But for the GOP, they need to open their ears, pull their heads out of their asses and get to work. And it's that simple. And not necessarily in that order.
0: So a few things to chat about.
2: Yeah.
0: Here, the whole of criminal illegal immigrant in New York, because you know that blew up really quick, and right. Mamdani's out there saying, "I talked to basically I've been communicating with Trump and the White House to release this guy." Wait till you hear the story. They make it sound like this is some type of innocent civilian. This guy is already, been a convicted criminal.
2: Yeah.
0: And has been arrested. DHS saying he's a part of the Dominican gang that actually came to formation decades back at Rikers.
2: Mm-hmm.
0: And, this is a perfect example of a criminal illegal immigrant who you don't want on the streets.
2: Yeah.
0: Now, what happened precisely, we don't know. But this is, if you want it, this is where Mamdani is forced to, because he was called everything by the mob out there. You say the mob is turning against. Think about it. You cannot get more radical left than Mamdani, and the leftist mob is calling him a traitor.
2: Yep.
0: You can't sit there. You can't look at somebody like Mamdani and say, well, my God, this guy is pro-Hamas, he's pro-terrorism, he's pro-criminal illegal immigrants, and that's still not enough for the mob because he's trying to keep his poll numbers up by pretending, I'm a little bit more moderate while he really isn't. And the mob is saying, you can't pretend anymore. You can't pretend to move to the center.
2: Well, what you need to do, Mayor Mamdani, you need to... if you're going to live up to the expectations of the radicals, you need to get in to the jail and help the person break out of jail. That's where they are.
0: But that's where
2: you would have to. You would set him free where he belongs
0: and
2: let him go home. Because I don't know, is he a Maryland dad? Is he a Maryland man? Is he a New York man? How are we going to describe him in the media to make him sound all innocent?
0: A New York father.
2: A New York father. Yeah. Yeah, this is, this is the game. And if you don't play up to the game on your end, Mayor, and that's what, I'm only halfway joking. Sneak him out the back door of the jail, out of the prison, get him on the streets. You're not doing enough if you don't free him yourself.
0: Or, remember, this was not ICE targeting poor illegal immigrants on the corner trying to find a day job.
2: Right.
0: This was targeted at somebody that had been released.

0: released.
1: Yes.
0: With the criminal record was released. Mm-hmm. Because of Sanctuary City policies.
1: Right.
0: Has a long arrest and criminal record.
1: Yeah.
0: And Mamdani has to because after what happened, you know, last night with him trying to pretend that he mourns what happened on October 7th, the mob just said, that's not acceptable. And then even he had to come out and just say, you need to release this criminal right now. It's like, my God, you've got to be kidding me. This was not about people who are looking for a pathway to citizenship, who have been good citizens and paid their taxes for a long time. And this is what we're trying to tell you. They want. Remember when Trump was criticized for saying so many illegal immigrants are the worst of the worst?
1: Right.
0: You know, the criminals that exist out there.
1: Yeah, the worst of them are coming over, and that's what he was saying.
0: Right.
1: And, of course, they turned it around and lied and said, he said they're all criminals.
0: Well, now they're proving they want the worst of the worst.
1: They're fighting
0: to be here illegally. Yes. They're fighting for it. They believe that Mamdani believes he's out there. Well, I don't know what he actually believes, but it sounds like he believes he's right on us. Now, I do believe he does believe in all this, the craziness, because he is as radical as you can get. But this is what it's about. You know, you saw, you know, the actress Deborah Messing from Will and Grace who said, you know, we're not safe anymore.
1: Yeah.
0: Well, then here's Mamdani out there going, release the criminals.
1: You know, this is the thing. Deborah Messing is one in a line of many celebrities who haven't been to the Michael Rapaport level, but they've certainly said it's not safe to live in New York City. There's been a good handful of them, roughly a dozen that I know of that have said in podcasts and interviews, I don't feel safe with my kids going to school in New York City anymore. I don't feel safe with my kids on the street anymore. I can't be there to protect them. And I, you know, this can't sustain.
0: And by the way, this is why Trump should not get chummy with somebody like Mamdani, as we said last week.
1: Yeah. Let Mamdani's fall be what it is going to be. Inevitably, this was going to happen. At some point, you become the oppressor. And Mamdani is learning this right now.
0: Yeah, he is. I mean, it's a perfect example of what we said.
1: Yep.
0: You're the supporter of the victims, and victims for the far left are terrorists and illegal immigrant criminals.
1: Right.
0: And that's who the victims are.
1: Yeah.
0: If you don't stand up for them, then you become, Mamdani is now becoming the oppressor of the left.
1: That's right. The turn is happening. Remember when Adams asked the court to do away with Sanctuary City policy in New York, and the court said no. You know, there were other things going on with Adams, but that was the beginning. That was the real turn.
0: The beginning of his downfall. Yeah.
1: That was the real turn.
0: Where he said, we need to protect the citizens of New York City. What? You can't be mayor? Get the hell out of here.
1: And I said at that time, there will not be a second term for Adams.
0: I know.
1: And I was right.
0: Jeez.
1: It's insane.
0: And please, while you allow the illegal immigrant criminals...
1: Yeah.
0: And while you are pro-terrorist, please regulate the size of our soft drinks.
1: That's right.
0: Because we aren't capable.
1: Or tax them and tax them.
0: And tax them.
1: And
0: yes.
1: tax them. Yes.
0: We are Red Eye Radio.
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0: We are Red Eye Radio. He is Eric Carlin. I'm Gary McNamara. Welcome and good morning.
1: Happy Friday.
0: By the way, some economic stuff up there. We'll get to it. Did you see that officially the deficit for last year, because at the end of September was the end of the fiscal year?
1: Yeah.
0: $2 trillion.
1: Oof.
0: We spent another the deficit was, I think, $250 billion more than it was last year.
1: Oof.
0: So, and this was in a supposedly fiscal a situation. Like I said, it's almost impossible to stop the spending. Neither the Democrats, you know, the Democrats won't. And I'm sure they'll go after the Republicans for that in the midterms, that the deficit was higher than last year after they promised Doge and everything else. But the fact is, if they get in power, boom.
1: Yeah.
0: It's like Sayed at I don't know if it was a debate or an interview that he was doing, where they talked about a pipeline to bring in fossil fuels. And they said, you know, how would you bring it in? He goes, I wouldn't bring it in. We don't need fossil fuels. So they're as radical as you can get.
1: Yeah. And getting more radical by the minute.
0: But what did Homeland Security have to say about that ICE stop? That coming up.
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0: And he is your crony, and I'm Gary McNamara. Coming up, I got clickbait. Clickbaited. I'll have the details of that just here in the last couple of minutes. And Homeland Security responds to the ICE shooting of the illegal immigrant criminal in New York City in 1 minute.
1: I was in the store the other day, and I was looking at supplements. 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
0: So I'm conditioned wherever I go, Eric. Wherever I go, you know, and on social media, it'll pop up, you know, and then you can sit there and click and, you know, get their updates. Different communities and cities across the nation that have, you know, their scanners.
1: Yeah.
0: You know, like DFW scanner.
1: Yeah.
0: And it's somebody, you know, scans what's going on, the police frequencies, and reports what's going on.
1: Yeah.
0: You know, and it's really interesting because if there's an accident somewhere around me, and so really all the ones around me, whether it's DFW or Arlington, Texas scanner, or, you know, Grand Prairie, whatever. You know, when it comes up, it's like, oh, okay, I got to avoid that particular area. Oh, look at this. There's a news item. The other day when there was that private airplane crash, here, that's how I learned about it. So I pay attention to it.
1: Mm-hmm.
0: Man, I got clickbaited here by Arlington Scanner.
1: Oh, boy.
0: That's the city of Arlington, Texas.
1: Yeah.
0: Because it said, incident, Arlington. emergency crews are responding to AT&T Stadium following reports of yet another Dallas Cowboys collapse. Authorities are also investigating allegations that a professional football team has been reported operating out of the stadium this season. So far, investigators have found no evidence to support these claims. Fans are advised to avoid the area and, if possible, ESPN for the next 14 or 24 hours.
1: Yes.
0: No injuries reported, just shattered expectations. And it got me. I mean, it got me completely.
1: That's funny.
0: All I saw was in the first paragraph where it said, incident, Arlington, emergency crews responding to AT&T Stadium, and you had me hooked at that point. I'm like, what the hell's going on? You know, there's a game there. I'm exactly. You know, what's the incident?
1: Yeah, I love it.
0: So, you Arlington Scanner, you got me.
1: Yeah.
0: You got me hook, line, and sinker.
1: Good writing. Very funny.
0: I know. The only thing I can say is I wasn't suspicious because it's not April 1st.
1: Yeah.
0: It was April Fool's, but.
1: Yeah,
0: but
1: no, it's the reality of the Dallas Cowboys.
0: Yeah, you got me big time, and it was just it happened at the bottom of the hour there. You were out talking to the crew,
1: mm-hmm.
0: and I'm in here going, oh my God, they got me big time.
1: Yeah,
0: I can't wait to tell Eric about this.
1: Yeah.
0: So here's Homeland Security and their statement that they put out following the shooting of the illegal immigrant criminal.
1: Mm.
0: And again, we don't know the specifics of it until you know the specifics of it, but.
1: Right. Right.
0: It was a reaction of Mamdani, especially Mamdani, and the national, because it went viral. A couple of things went viral. Him saying, I've contacted the White House, and ICE needs to be removed completely. We need to get rid of ICE and everything else. And it's like, okay, well, what are we actually talking about here? What information do we actually have? That's what Mamdani is saying. You know, there was a child in the car. It was 4 o'clock. It was busy. Well, it's always busy in New York.
1: Mm-hmm.
0: But, you know, and the entire thing, as he's getting pounded by the crowd, calling him complicit.
1: Yeah.
0: The far left, and I believe it happened, I really believe, because I hadn't seen this until yesterday when he, you know, went to that one, when everybody knew that he was faking when he went to the October 7th memorial at the one park in New York.
1: Yeah.
0: And we're all like, and he just got... You know, he just, the pro-Hamas people, and then it just spread, you know, you can't play this both ways. Either you hate Israel, and you're a racist anti-Semite all the time.
1: Mm-hmm.
0: You can't pretend, you can't ride this fine line because you're watching the polls.
1: Right.
0: You've got to remain a racist anti-Semite and pro-terrorist. And they went after him and were screaming at him. Calling him every name at the, I couldn't even play the stuff, and a lot of stuff you can't play because there's so much cursing. Same thing happened tonight.
1: Yeah.
0: You know, you're complicit, you're complicit, you're complicit. Think about this. As we've said before, the victim-oppressor relationship, if you've been a long time listening to the show, we've been talking about this for decades. That's what the Democrat Party has become. And when you have more victims, you have to have more oppressors. And eventually... The victims or those that are trying to save the victims eventually become the oppressors. I just didn't think it was going to happen this quickly to somebody like Mamdani, who is probably as radical as you can get. He's in the if 99.9% of the Democratic Party is not moderate and radical as they are, which with the things that they propose. He's part of that 1.5%, which is like a Presley or a AOC.
1: Right.
0: And even, I think, more radical than that. Probably he's more like...
1: Oh, I believe so.
0: Yeah, El Sayed in Michigan, whatever.
1: Yeah.
0: I mean,
1: yeah.
0: These people are just completely and totally anti-American. They're pro-terrorist. They embrace the racism of anti-Semitism. They're hate-mongers. And I just didn't think that it was going to happen this quickly where the mob, the leftist mob, has said, sorry, you're not far left enough. You can't even pretend that you're trying to appease both sides.
1: No. No.
0: And here's what Homeland Security wrote, though, on the shooting. On October 8th at approximately 4 p.m., ICE officers were conducting a targeted enforcement operation in the Bronx to arrest a criminal illegal immigrant from the Dominican Republic with prior criminal conviction for grand larceny and multiple prior arrests for assault, robbery, possession of drugs, and weapons possessions. He has associations with a Dominican gang, the same gang who brutally shot a Customs and Border Patrol officer last year. This criminal illegal alien was arrested by the NYPD on December 7, 2023, but was released into the community a few days later by reckless Democrat sanctuary policies that put American lives at risk. During the incident, an ICE officer discharged his weapon and the criminal illegal alien was injured. ICE officers immediately rendered aid. The individual is alive and at a local hospital. The FBI and Homeland Security are on the scene. The incident remains under investigation. More information will be shared as it becomes available. This is from their statement. When dangerous illegal aliens are released back onto the streets by radical sanctuary politicians, our officers are forced to make arrests at large in the community in unpredictable and dangerous environments. Our officers should not have to risk their lives, and innocent Americans should not have to face unnecessary danger because sanctuary politicians refuse to cooperate with federal law enforcement. And the point is easy. Mandani's out there saying, this happened at 4 o'clock. The streets are crowded. Well, don't let him go.
3: Right.
0: When you got him in jail, hand him over to the feds.
3: Right. The safest way for everyone involved.
0: Right.
3: Everyone involved. Tom Homan has made that case I don't know how many times, and it's a fact. There's no way around that. Don't let him go. But you can't help yourself. They didn't care. By the way, he cares nothing about the safety of this criminal who he's trying to protect. Otherwise, he wouldn't have put him on the street. You know ICE is going to be right behind him on the case. And now it's going to play out with civilians on the street. And you had control of that from the beginning. But, man, it would be much worse politically if Mamdani is seen handing him over, you know, a peaceful transition and custody from one entity to another. You can't possibly have that because we have sanctuary policy. We're not going to cooperate with them, which means everybody is less safe. You know, the mayor screaming that ICE makes it less safe. No, they don't. When you create a situation where they have to hunt them down on the street because of your insane sanctuary policy, that's what makes everybody less safe.
0: A grand larceny conviction that he has is a felony.
3: Yeah.
0: So you have a felon illegal immigrant that you know is a felon illegal immigrant who is, I don't know the how everything else was adjudicated there, but it looks like he's been arrested quite frequently. Mm-hmm. I don't know if there's convictions on that. We don't have that information, but we only have what the Department of Homeland Security has given us. And I don't know, maybe a lot of those arrests weren't federal.
3: Yeah.
0: Grand larceny looks like it would be a state.
3: Mm-hmm.
0: You know, these all look like state charges, so some may not yet have been adjudicated. How many were in New York?
3: Yeah.
0: And so you're talking about a felon illegal immigrant, and Mamdani's out there saying, I spent 2 hours on the phone with Trump and Mark Wayne Mullen trying to negotiate the release of this criminal.
3: Yeah.
0: This illegal immigrant felon. We want him back out on the streets.
3: Yeah.
0: That's where the Democratic Party is. And by the way, I don't want to look at this and say this is just Mandani who believes this because he is so radical and more radical than even most of the Democrats are, who are incredibly radical. No. This is the mainstream opinion of the Democrat Party.
3: Oh yeah. No, this is their agenda. That has been at work for years. And they're wanting this to play out like this. They want it to play out on the streets with civilians around. This is their plan.
1: because there's no way they can get to a point of, you know, as he was saying, abolish ICE, which had been saying for years. They can't get that support unless they make it more dangerous, which they did through sanctuary policy. This is on them. There's no need for the violence at all. A peaceful transfer of custody from one entity to the other, and you've got it done. And you can't do that because you insist on this sanctuary policy.
0: Right.
1: This is what Adams was fighting against. You know, this is, and of course, look what happened to him. His career as mayor was over right about that point, quite frankly.
0: We are Red Eye Radio.
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0: We are Red Eye Radio. He's Eric Carlin. I'm Gary McNamara. An update on that ICE shooting in New York City from Bill Malusian from Fox. The NYPD commissioner confirmed that the Dominican illegal immigrant that ICE shot during a targeted operation has two prior NYPD arrests, one for robbery in 2023, which led him to plead guilty to a fourth degree grand larceny charge, and another for criminal sale of a controlled substance, which is still pending. So that's still pending within the system. We had asked because we had looked at what the arrest charges were, so we don't know if the other ones are out of state or in New Jersey or whatever. The facts and details of what led up to the shooting are still unclear. Malusian says we're looking to see if there was any ICE, you know, body cam. But it's, I said, we never rush to judgment in these cases. But when you just know some of the basic facts in here and see somebody like Mandani, you know, who now has to take the most radical position that sanctuary cities aren't the problem.
1: Right.
0: Because remember, this is not about. And we stress this over and over again. This is not about, these are people that have been in the country a long time, had paid taxes, have been good citizens, and just want to have a pathway to citizenship. It's not it.
1: Yeah.
0: It's not, oh, they're rounding up. They're just going down and rounding up day workers on the corners. This isn't it. This is the Democrat Party's complete and total support for illegal immigrants who have committed other crimes besides being in the country illegally.
1: Yep.
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13: From ABC News, I'm Sherry Preston. Outrage in New York City last night after federal immigration agents shot a man in a vehicle with a five-year-old child inside. ICE claims it was part of a targeted enforcement operation, but it's left many neighbors shocked.
18: It's shocking. We've never seen nothing like this go down in this neighborhood. This neighborhood is a nice neighborhood. Things like this don't happen over here.
13: In a press conference, Mayor Zoran Mamdani says he plans to speak with President Trump on eliminating immigration operations in New York.
19: New York City will not stand by while ICE agents shoot New Yorkers. And we will not back down from the demand that so many, including myself, have put forward time and again. This is an agency that must be abolished.
13: The child was later reunited with family. The wounded man remains in immigration custody. Hurricane Isaias is now strengthened to a Category 2 storm, headed for a likely landfall off the Gulf Coast later this evening, bringing high winds, intense rain, and flash flooding concerns to the region. ABC's Lee Goldberg is currently tracking the storm's path.
20: It does weaken a little bit, but still a dangerous hurricane going into the Florida Panhandle late this evening. Somewhere near Pensacola, maybe over to Destin, Florida. We'll watch that. Hurricane warnings along the coast. Watches go well inland. A storm surge of 5 to 7 feet. Then you're looking at a half a foot of rain along the track and heavy rains into the Carolinas, eating it into the Northeast by the end of the weekend.
13: All along the coastline, officials are urging people to prepare and take the storm seriously. Clay Hobbs is volunteering with local emergency crews in Pensacola.
21: They need to heed those evacuation orders now. 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
13: They survived almost a year at sea, but now the sailors aboard the USS Abraham Lincoln have finally reached U.S. soil in Coronado, California. They got thunderous applause from hundreds, including friends and family who have been waiting months to welcome them back. 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
13: The NFL is joining the state of New Jersey in pushing for regulation of the prediction markets like Kalshi and Polymarket. ESPN reporter David Purdom breaks down the NFL's involvement.
9: What is very worried about is that there are not the proper oversight being installed in prediction markets ecosystem where player props and betting on lead games and things like odds to win the Super Bowl, they just aren't getting the oversight that the league would like to see.
13: An investigation is underway into a bizarre shooting at the federal courthouse in Nashville, where an armed man tried to fire on security. ABC's Pierre Thomas has the details.
14: Shots ringing out in downtown Nashville after police say an armed man attempted to open fire inside the federal courthouse. Authorities say the man in his 40s entered through the courthouse front door around 9:30, approached security, and pulled out a pistol trying to fire it. But it jammed. They say the man then pulled out a knife and attempted to attack a U.S. Marshal security officer who opened fire, fatally wounding the suspect.
23: Pierre Thomas, ABC News, Washington.
13: A new report out from the National Oceanic and Atmospheric Administration shows we just experienced our warmest September on record, with above average temperatures recorded in 43 states, with 8 of those states recording record averages. The only state that reported cooler than expected temperatures was Oregon. Sherry Preston, ABC News.
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16: 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Gary McNamara and Eric Hurley talk about everything from politics to social issues and news of the day. 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
0: All across America, we are Red Eye Radio. He is Eric Carley, and I'm Gary McNamara. Oh, okay. You're just putting your headphones on. I thought you were like waving to me or something else.
1: No.
0: They're like, you're trying to get my attention.
1: No, I can wave to you.
0: Well, the thing is, my computer screen is so high that, you know, rarely do I ever look at you. Like, I'd have to go like this to look at you eye to eye. And
1: right,
0: you're looking at your computer screen, I'm looking at mine. So.
1: Yeah. Yeah.
0: So I wasn't sure. I just, you know, saw some waving there.
1: Yeah, no. I've got a project going on over here.
0: Could you spare some of your brain for the show, maybe? Would that be?
1: Why would I start now? What the hell kind of contribution would that be?
0: Well, you know, I'm not going to argue with you.
1: Good. I think we're in agreeance.
0: All right, so I just, you, as we talked about, Mamdani, and and the ice shooting in New York City. Like I said, normally we don't comment on the specifics of it because, and we still aren't because we don't know what they are in it. But when, you know, we found out again the criminal record of the criminal illegal immigrant and that he was released because of sanctuary city policies in New York City. And then Mandami's out there screaming to get rid of ICE and, you know, talking about it's crowded at 4 o'clock.
1: Well, yeah.
0: Yeah. But if you could have had an orderly transfer, and that's what the Department of Homeland Security made clear. Look, you don't want something like this to happen because no matter what you do, if you're going to target a criminal illegal immigrant, odds are in New York City, there's going to be people around.
1: Yeah.
0: There's no people around. If you have a criminal illegal immigrant and you transfer them to federal custody to be evicted from the country.
1: Right.
0: And if you're not willing to do that, what you're saying is this isn't about the people that have been here for decades and paid taxes and been good workers and giving them a path to citizenship. It's not about that. It's not about rounding up day workers at corners. It's not about that.
1: No.
0: This is the Democratic Party support because the entire Democratic Party, except maybe for Fetterman, supports this.
1: Yeah.
0: Maybe Cuellar doesn't.
1: Hmm.
0: You know, maybe he does. Or maybe you have some Texas Democrats in the House that may not. But everybody else does. It's close to 99% support sanctuary cities, which is exactly what sanctuary city does right there.
1: Yep.
0: Perfect example in New York City. And it's going to be interesting to see. I haven't seen a lot of well-known Democrats jump on board yet to support Mandani. Do they view this?
1: Not yet.
0: Do they view this as being too close to the election? Going, no, sorry, this is an illegal immigrant criminal. We can't win this
1: argument.
0: Well,
1: no, that's a good point. And I think it's so close, you just let him handle it. Right? Keep it confined to New York City. And we don't step into it. But I don't know how they get away with, well, I don't know how they will avoid the questions. There will be questions for AOC, Schumer. I mean, there have to be.
0: Well, I did see there was a number of posts on social media yesterday after, you know, Mandani and his statement that both Jeffries and Schumer have been quiet, have not touched that.
1: Yeah, Schumer's been very quiet for the most part, but a lot quieter than normal. A lot quieter than normal. So maybe he says nothing. But I would assume the media is going to want some kind of statement from all the other Democrats in the state.
0: Yeah, you're right.
1: And I don't know where that will, how that will fall out, but we'll see.
0: And politically, what is fascinating to us is how quickly the left is eating its own here with Mandani. And we had talked about that and how it started. Mm-hmm. And reading here from, who wrote this column for National? Laura Veldhuizen from National Review. The radical left eats its own and goes through how this all started. Let's see what time she wrote it. She probably wrote it before this 5:11 p.m. So I don't know, probably an hour. I don't know how. I was asleep, so I don't know when the coverage on this started. It doesn't seem like she's even hitting this because, yeah, it was a continuation of it with the crowd screaming that Mamdani is complicit with ICE.
1: Mm-hmm.
0: And it all happened because a Mandami statement where he showed any, in the beginning of his statement yesterday on October 7th, talked about basically was trying to make the case that it was wrong that what happened on October 7th, but Israel's committing a genocide and Israel's the problem.
1: Yeah.
0: And that was even too far for the left, who just eviscerated him last night when he was going to the memorial ceremony.
1: Right.
0: Here it is now. And talked about that, you know, what she writes that, you know, the statement he had and then how he went after, you know, Israel and his normal anti Semite remarks.
1: Mm-hmm.
0: And she wrote, he just couldn't help himself, but I'm not surprised. The comments predictably drew sharp criticism from his typical critics, even from some not so typical critics. But now even his own supporters have turned on him. In addition to protesting in favor of a single state solution and the extermination of Israel while yelling, there is only one solution, Intifada Revolution. Protesters in New York City are now attacking their beloved Mayor Mamdani. Chants like, Zoran, pick a side, justice or genocide. Muslim mayor, we know you. You're a normalizer, too.
1: Wow.
0: I'm sorry, but wow. It's like, it was almost like, we got to come up with something very quickly. Muslim mayor, we know you. You're a normalizer, too. That sounds good. Let's go with that one.
1: Yeah. Is normalizer a word? We don't care.
0: And here's more. Traitor, traitor, come on out. You sold all your people out. Now escape the mouths of pro-Palestinian protesters. An ex-post shows an organizer of the pro-Palestinian anti-Mamdani protest in New York City explaining why Mamdani is losing support.

0: hopefully explains that the vigil was held by Israelis for Peace and Israeli anti-occupation activist group in New York City, mobilizing for an equal and safe future for both people, or for both peoples. We told you that on yesterday, that it was actually the local Israeli We Hate Israel group.
1: Yeah, right. Yeah.
0: Let's be very clear. Funny things we've read this week. Let's be very clear. Mamdani is no Zionist.
1: Wow.
0: No. Really? But for the most radical of his supporters, he isn't anti-Zionist and pro-Palestinian enough. Consider that for a moment.
1: Yeah.
0: The man who set aside government money for organizations that, quote, that practice anti-Semitism while pretending they'll fight it, called Israelis' response to Hamas's attack a genocide 2 weeks after the war began, and refused to condemn the phrase globalize the Intifada, is being lambasted as a traitor by his own supporters. Any support he shows for Israel or compassion he musters up for New York City Jews is a fake expression forced for political gain. But the radical left demands perfection. There is no room for mistakes or sympathy for the occupiers. It doesn't matter how hard someone tries. The second that one of its own, one of its leaders, falls short of its impossible activist standards, it turns on that person, even if the failure is for the sake of maintaining power. The radical left eats its own, and now Mayor Mamdani is on the menu. Well, we predicted this. We told you this was the path they were going down a long, long time ago.
2: Oh, yeah.
0: When they practice identity politics, when they practice, as we've said, the victim-oppressor relationship, there's only one way that this can go.
2: Yeah, and at some point you become the oppressor. It doesn't matter how radical you are today. You're going to become the oppressor. We started this after the election in 2008. Obama had won. It was during the interim period. And we said, all right, for all the people who voted for Obama, you're expecting a lot of things, but understand he's going to have to do some things as president that you're not going to like. Now, he went on to serve two terms. But by the end of that second term, it was, yeah, he didn't do anything for us. Now, you fast forward to the mayoral election of last year for Mamdani, and then him becoming mayor. There hasn't been a more radical move in terms of the New York City mayor's office. And it was a massive win for him. He won with no problem whatsoever. And now he's doing things as a mayor where he's not going the full measure for the radicals. Because he does that, he gets flack. But if he doesn't do it, he gets flack from his own side. That's got to hurt. But that's the way it works. Because when you create a victim every day for a new reason. I mean, think about this. Criminals are the victims now for the left.
0: Yeah.
2: That's where we are. And so if you create a new class of victims, then by default, that new subcategory of victims is alone, and everyone outside that category is not part of it. And you're either the oppressor or you're going to be their champion. They don't see him as the champion. His own side is chanting against him.
0: Well, look, it's the same thing we've always said all the time. When you sit there over and over again and you say that somebody is committing a genocide, well, then you can't be on support of that side.
2: Right.
0: Even though it's false.
2: Right.

0: You have to live there. That's right. Where you. That's where you are. That's right. Your position.
1: It's like the same. I'm amazed that Mondami hasn't got hit for hanging around Trump.
0: You know, that was the first thing, because the first time he went to
1: Republicans,
0: to the White House.
1: Republicans and conservatives criticized Trump for being so friendly,
0: right?
1: You know, with Mamdani publicly.
0: Mm-hmm.
1: But I'm amazed it hasn't hit on the left,
0: right?
1: But it doesn't matter. This hit on the left, and it's like you have and so now you've got the question's going to be, because this thing, you know, whether it blows up or whether the Democrats and media just says let's stay away from this because we can't win this one.
0: Mm-hmm.
1: Because this guy was a criminal, there's no way we can win this, and let's just not cover it. And I don't know what's going to happen, whether this is just something you cover now, and then when more of the information comes out, you just bury it because you know you can't win it. But man, oh man, this is a perfect opportunity for AOC to speak out in it, other Democrats, and see how they respond. And it's not good, you know, with the election so close, because it's another example of how radical the Democrats are. It's not good for them.
0: Right.
1: And nobody can debate it. You can't debate it.
0: Nope. Nope.
1: Every Democrat listening right now knows, you know, this is not, again, well, they're rounding up people that have been here for a long time and just want a better life, and they've paid their taxes. This isn't about that.
0: That's not what's going on here.
1: This is about the Democratic Party. It's another example. And this isn't just a radical opinion of Mamdani. Sanctuary cities exist all over the United States in Democrat-led cities that wish to protect the illegal immigrant criminal over the safety and security of American citizens. You can't sell that to Americans.
0: Nope.
1: You state it that way because that's what sanctuary cities are. You cannot win that in America.
0: No. No. You never will.
1: And that's why Schumer is quiet. And that's why if the media doesn't cover it, you know why. They want it, but they know they can't win the argument with the American public.
0: No, you can't. And you're just weeks from the election.
1: We are Red Eye Radio.
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3: We finally have our first hurricane of the 2026 Atlantic Basin season. This is by far and away a new record in the satellite era.
4: And USDA Chief Meteorologist Brad Rippey says by late Friday or early Saturday, Hurricane Isaias will strike the northern Gulf Coast.
3: A pretty tight cone, meaning that we have a lot of confidence in exactly where this system is going. It will either hit the southern part of Alabama or the far western part of the Florida panhandle.
4: Population centers are in the path of the storm yet.
3: But if we had to pick a spot for a hurricane to hit from an agricultural perspective, this is a pretty good path because it falls well east of the big key agricultural areas of the Mississippi Delta, as well as sugarcane in southern Louisiana. And it also falls west of key production areas in the southern Atlantic states, Florida citrus and sugarcane, as well as a variety of row crops and tree crops.
4: I'm Rod Bain reporting for the U.S. Department of Agriculture in Washington, D.C.
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1: Fear whatever new. He is Eric Carly and I'm Gary McNamara. Coming up, oh wow, the federal deficit is now $2 trillion. That's what we had last year. We'll get into the specifics of that. Also, would you see the New York Fed looking at the impact of tariffs? And they actually pointed out how they 67 products would be cheaper, actually would have gone down in price, but actually went up in price. There's almost like a 4% difference that they claim is attributed to the New York Fed directly, you know, to the tariffs. You know, it's something that we've talked about. And you know what the White House came back? Well, eventually the foreign countries are going to have to pay for it, is what the White House responded. It's like, wow.
0: It will never work that way.
1: No, it doesn't work that way. No. You know, it's like, did you see the president the other day on Switzerland? Well, if we didn't buy their watches, we'd be 40, whatever, with billion dollars richer. People are like, what the hell is he talking about? Trump believes, I'm convinced because he said it. Trump believes that if I give you money and you give me a car, that the person that gets the money is the only one that benefits from it.
0: Right. But the money is the only thing of value.
1: Yeah.
0: And it's not the case. He knows this from selling real estate.
1: I know.
0: So why and did, buying real estate.
1: So why does he say it over and

0: over and over and over again.
1: Yeah. I don't know.
0: I don't know. Then again, as I said, I don't really don't pay attention to what he says anymore. It's what he does.
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5: 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And the United Way of Central New Mexico is stepping up to connect you with the resources to help. 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
0: And he is Eric Carlin, and I'm Gary McNamara. 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
10: And thank you.
0: The Pentagon confirmed to Fox News Digital yesterday that the firing squad execution of convicted Fort Hood terrorist Nidal Hassan will be live streamed, allowing the public to witness the military's first execution in more than six decades. It will be live streamed. Details will follow. The War Department official told Fox News Digital, and immediately, as would be expected, you know, that became one of the, you know, the viral topics on X.
10: Yeah.
0: You know, it's really interesting because I'm somebody, I was watching the podcast, Billy Corgan's podcast, and he had John Carpenter on, Billy Corgan from the Smashing Pumpkins does a great podcast.
10: Yeah.
0: And he told him, he said, Halloween, he goes, that movie scared the hell out of me. He said, I don't watch any horror flicks. I'm not a horror flick fan at all. I don't watch them. I'm not a fan of slasher movies. I never have.
10: I don't watch them much anymore because I don't really have an opportunity. It, you know, it just depends on, I like something a little more, I don't know, cerebral. Depends on how it's done.
0: Yeah.
10: You know?
0: For example, I mean, you and I, wow, I'll have to watch it again on my big screen. The Village, for example.
10: Yeah.
0: M. Night Shyamalan, that when I remember seeing the trailer of it, go, oh my God, this is a horror movie. Anything but not knowing was scarier than, you know, the slashing. But I remember watching, I was spinning tunes at a bar, okay?
10: Yeah.
0: And I walked in the afternoon for some reason, and they were watching. It was like a very light crowd in there, but they're watching at the bar that I worked at, Halloween. So it had to be...
10: The original one.
0: The original one, yeah. Scared the hell out of me.
10: No, I loved that. That was one of my favorites of all time. Because it started in this mundane, it starts on the street on the afternoon of Halloween with leaves blowing and the whole thing, the setting of it, and it just kind of was this mundane thing, and then all of a sudden it starts escalating and it ramps up. I think that was done in a smart way. The sequels,
0: with Halloween coming up, and even though that was shot in California, they had to import leaves, you know, the dead leaves. But that was a perfect representation of my Halloweens growing up the afternoon.
10: Oh, yeah.
0: And in the anticipation of and then the way the houses looked with the pumpkins and everything else was perfect.
10: Yeah.
0: But the point is, I'm not somebody who, even in a fake way, enjoys or get any type of enjoyment out of watching somebody get brutally murdered or killed in any way in a movie. I'm not. Mm-hmm. But I have watched, for example, I did watch the execution of Saddam Hussein when he was hanged, because remember they live streamed that.
10: Mm-hmm.
0: I did watch the execution of a few of the Americans who were decapitated by Al-Qaeda. I thought that everyone that said that you shouldn't be showing the falling man, you know, from the World Trade Center, the people falling down, that it's not proper to show that. I also, early on, and then they, I don't know whether, you know, they censored it or whatever, but when Charlie Kirk was killed, I saw the up-close video.
1: Mm-hmm.
0: And it's horrific. And I just feel that as an adult, there are, the Charlie Kirk thing, I didn't know that was, that's what it was going to be at that point. I didn't know it was going to be that close. And it was close.
1: Mm-hmm.
0: You know, the camera was probably as far away as I am to the wall over there. And so it's brutal. I mean, absolutely brutal to see that. And it was just on X, like 15 minutes after it happened, somebody had it. And I never saw that again. I didn't see
1: it. In fact, it was hard to avoid.
0: Yeah, well, you're right. It was
1: You actually didn't have to look for it. Yeah. It was everywhere. Right.
0: And yeah. There was one that was further away afterwards.
1: Yeah.
0: That was still brutal.
1: But the close-up one was repeated in my feed
0: for
1: a while.
0: I want to know. I'm an adult, and I want to know the brutality of our enemies.
1: Mm-hmm.
0: You know, I want to know that because it makes it crystal clear knowing the enemy that we face. And I think it's very important to know exactly what the philosophy and what the actions are of your enemies. Now, Nidal Hassan, we know what he did. There's no doubt he's guilty whatsoever. I don't know if I'll watch the execution or not. If it's live stream, I probably won't go out of my way, you know, to do it. And I get no enjoyment out of watching. I don't get any enjoyment out of watching anybody executed. There may be a sense of justice or relief for the family, but I don't get any joy out of seeing any human being killed, even if it's necessary in the criminal justice system to do it, which I believe in cases it is. I will get no thrill out of seeing somebody shot to death. But the fact is, I do believe that when the government is involved in any action, there should be transparency to the adults in our society. And I know the transparency they'll say is there's always witnesses to execution. So I guess the question would be, what is the degree of the transparency? That's the only thing that you're questioning. Mm-hmm. It's like the death penalty to begin with. The people that say, well, I'm against, you know, normally I'm against a death penalty, but this guy, you know, for example, somebody who's, you know, a pedophile who kills a child. People will say, well, that's the exception to the rule of the death penalty. Well, no, you do believe in the death penalty. It's just your standard for the death penalty is different.
1: Mm-hmm.
0: But you still believe in the death penalty. It's not, oh, I don't believe in the death penalty, but this is the exception to the rule. No, then you believe in the death penalty. There are certain crimes that you believe should be punished by death. So that's how I look at it. I think there's a good question. If you show it publicly, will it? Because we do live in a country. I really haven't thought about it much why, but we live in a country where a lot of times people don't want to see, even if they're for the sausage, they don't want to see how it's made.
1: Mm-hmm.
0: They want it, but they don't want to watch it. And that's fine. You know, you don't have to, and the witnesses will let you know. But I also think that if you do want to know as an adult and you want that personal transparency, that the government does owe it to you.
1: Mm-hmm.
0: The question is, what is the degree?
1: Well, again, making it available doesn't make it mandatory.
0: No, it does not. No.
1: And if it's offering transparency, then it becomes the choice of the people, the individual, to witness or not. And you decide whether or not that's something that has value and meaning. and is relevant to you.
0: Remember the crime.
1: Mm-hmm. Oh, I'll never forget.
0: And yeah. An enemy of the United States.
1: Yeah.
0: Whom brutally murdered 13 people,
1: mm-hmm.
0: 13 soldiers, and wounded 32 others back in 2009.
1: Mm-hmm.
0: Don't forget the crime.
1: Mm-hmm.
0: And so it was really interesting that, anybody who would watch it is bloodthirsty. Not necessarily. In the things that I have watched, I wish I didn't have to watch it. But as an adult, I feel many times, and the one thing about The Falling Man, I remember after that, there was a big controversy. And I forgot the newspaper shouldn't have showed it. The hell they shouldn't.
1: It was the reality of what was going on that day.
0: It was the reality of what the enemy of the United States, it was the result of their actions. It was the consequences of the terrorist attack on the World Trade Center. I'm an adult. I want to know that.
1: Mm-hmm.
0: And is there a terror in me? Yeah, and there should be a little bit. Because when I know that those people knew at some point that they may have to jump instead of being burned to death, I don't want to let that one go.
1: Yeah.
0: You know, I don't want, and the fact, we can look at it modern day right now with Mandami supporting, the Islamic Jihad, and that's what he does. There's mm-hmm. no difference. They believe the same thing. And it's like, don't you understand what they're about? And the only way, the reason that they go after Israel is because they feel the only defense they have is to say, without evidence, without the facts on the ground, that Israel is doing something worse than we would do, which, of course, is ridiculous. There is no facts to back it up. So I'm just, I believe that the adults of society should be able to see what the government does. I have no control how anybody reacts. Somebody may watch the shooting of Nidal Hassan and cheer. I've got no control over that. People are their own individuals. It's the point that do you have a right as an adult in a society, in a free society, to see the consequences of our enemies and our reaction to it? And if I did watch it, I'm not, if it happened to be on and I could do it, I'm not going to go out of my way to do it. But if it was on and I watched it, would it change my opinion of whether the death penalty was justified or not for him? And the question would be, no, as a rational, critical thinking adult, it wouldn't change it at all.
1: No. No, whether I witness it or not, it doesn't change the opinion.
0: Right. And do I basically trust the system that exists today where, they bring the witnesses in? And I think we know that they're not trying to hide anything after seeing what happened in Tennessee.
1: Yeah.
0: When it comes to the death penalty.
1: Right. And that botched execution also does not change my opinion
0: of the death,
1: on the death penalty,
0: right,
1: whatsoever.
0: Right.
1: You can talk about methods, you could talk about changing protocol, you could talk about a number of things, you can talk about other botched executions. You can have the discussion, doesn't change my mind about the death penalty. It doesn't. And, she's walking around and the lawyer says she's kind of out of it, kind of got a foggy brain in the whole thing, and she's angry and all of that. And there's going to be a lot in the media that's going to be, going forward, portrayed about, what should we do about this? And this is one reason to abolish the death penalty. Actually, it's not. It isn't.
0: And yes, I do know the arguments out there. I haven't been able to get the legal papers yet that actually the legal precedent in the military is no public executions.
1: Mm-hmm.
0: And so there may be a lawsuit based on that. I've seen that argument made. I haven't actually read where that exists yet.
1: Yeah, right.
0: So, but I do know that argument. Mm-hmm. And it is an argument. Yeah, it is an argument that, well, no, if it's against the law, if Congress has made it a law, or is it a rule that the Pentagon put together or the arm or whatever, yeah. We'll find out.
1: Mm-hmm.
0: We are Red Eye Radio.
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0: We are Red Eye Radio. He's Eric Cronin. I'm Gary McNamara. You know, I was reading an article from Reuters about the execution of Nidal Hassan, which I think is December 3rd, is what it's scheduled for right now, and whether it should be live streamed. And he said, look, the Supreme Court, this was it Eugene Fidel, a lawyer, author, military law expert, lectures at Yale, and said, you know, this has never been adjudicated or, you know, by the Supreme Court. They've never looked at this. Supreme Court might say, well, we allowed it back in 1790, public executions, so there is no law against it. Again, I did see some arguments saying, no, it's against the rules of the army. I don't know if that's the case or not, but yeah. We'll find out. We'll find out. But he would have to sue himself in federal court to stop it.
1: Right.
0: From what I see, Hassan would.

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5: From ABC News, I'm Sherry Preston. The Nobel Peace Prize has just been awarded, and it goes to Navi Pillay, a judge on the International Court of Justice and the former head of human rights for the UN. The chair of the Norwegian Nobel Committee making the announcement.
6: This year's laureate has been instrumental in ensuring that war crimes, crimes against humanity, and genocide are prosecuted.
5: Pillay is from South Africa. She's 85. Her work described as a source of hope and inspiration to all those who seek a more peaceful world. The Pentagon announcing the December 3rd execution of former Army Major Nidal Hassan will be live streamed as he is put to death by firing squad for shooting at Fort Hood that left 13 dead.
7: This will be the military's first execution in more than 60 years. Defense Secretary Pete Hegseth has scheduled it for December 3rd, a Thursday at 1 p.m. at Fort Hood, the same day of the week, the same hour, in the same place as the mass shooting.
5: ABC's Karen Waugh. In New York overnight, there were protests following the ICE shooting of a man who had a five-year-old child in the car with him at the time. This is Mayor Zoran Mamdani.
8: ICE agents surrounded the man's vehicle before opening fire. They wore construction vests and masks that concealed their faces. There was no reasonable way to identify them as ICE agents.
5: The man shot, identified as having two prior arrests in New York for robbery and sale of a controlled substance. He has been detained, the child back with family. Hurricane Isaias is on the way. Florida, Alabama, Mississippi, all getting ready.
9: The hurricane warnings from Biloxi over to Panama City. Conditions going downhill fast tomorrow. The worst late day, evening, and into tomorrow night. Big winds, flash flooding. It'll be remembered for tornadoes, too, especially the panhandle into Florida.
5: That's ABC meteorologist Lee Goldberg. The storm gaining strength overnight. It's now a Category 2, packing 100-mile-an-hour winds. 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
5: 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Attorney Stephen Farrell.
15: You know, she's expressed, one of the first things she expressed was sympathy for the victim's family, that they came up for an execution, and she wonders what they've been going through and how awful this must be.
5: Pike tortured and murdered a 19-year-old woman when she was 18 years old. 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
16: The sagging housing market receiving another blow, with mortgage rates climbing for the seventh straight week. The average 30-year fixed rate for a home loan now stands at 7.4%, up from 7.28% last week, according to mortgage buyer Freddie Mac. That's the highest level in nearly 3 years. Mortgage rates typically respond to other economic factors, including interest rates and inflationary pressures due to the war. The higher mortgages can raise monthly premiums and sideline potential home buyers. Michelle Franzen, ABC News.
5: After more than 10 months at sea, thousands of sailors poured out of the USS Lincoln at San Diego on Thursday. Cheers, tears, and hugs marked a homecoming that included new dads who met babies born while they were away on their record-breaking long deployment. Lots of kids may still be trying to pick out their Halloween costumes, but Spirit Christmas stores will now be opening in a few days. Sherry Preston, ABC News.
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0: All America, all the time. 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
1: Welcome to the Bongino Report AM on this Friday morning. It's going to be a banger of a show today, folks. We're going to hit these three things that are critical right now with this midterm election right around the corner. Matter of fact, it's here right now. Early voting's already begun in a lot of states. This is a culture election, a national security election, and an economic election. And they are all tied together. They are not mutually exclusive. The alternative is the destruction of our economy, which will lead to a cultural revolution against success and merit, which will lead to a constant clamoring for anti-national security destructive policies like open borders and elsewhere. We can't have that. I'll get to this a little bit later, but a big thank you for those of you who support the Dan Bongino Show podcast as well. We had another great month. We'll get into a little of that in a little bit. Because, folks, I just want you to realize that there are people out there in a significant swath of the Republican, conservative, MAGA, and libertarian movement who see through the doom and gloom, you know, and understand that what's at stake in this election, is, I don't like, you know, Manichaean terminology like existential, because hyperbole does us no good. But, folks, this midterm election and going forward, the choices we have are as close to politically existential as you can get. I'm going to make a strong case to you throughout today's show, backed up by evidence, because evidence matters, not just conjecture, that this election is three things that are equally important. But I put one on the top, and that's national security. You don't have national security. You have nothing. It doesn't matter what the tax rates are, what health care plan you're a part of, what school your kids go to. If you're constantly under the threat of a terror attack, violent crime, a foreign terror organization, or a drug cartel, none of that other stuff matters. But I don't want to diminish the importance in this midterm election of this being a culture election as well. And an economic election. Folks, you have a choice. It's axiomatic going forward. They're not always great choices versus bad choices. There are going to be some candidates around the country running for congressional seats, running for mayorships, running for Senate that maybe aren't the greatest. I mean, I'll bring up the point later for your listeners up in the Northeast. You know, Susan Collins, is she the most conservative Republican senator in the country? No. Does she have a good relationship with her constituents? Yes. Does she defy the odds over and over? Yes. Is she better than the communist opponent she has who wants to open up our borders and basically scrap any kind of voter integrity measure? She is. She is. This is a national security, culture, and economic election. And folks, you're seeing it right now in the riots in France. The disgusting pro-terrorist free fake Palestine protest on October 7th, the anniversary of a human atrocity 3 years ago, plus one. You're seeing it with the Lindsey Clancy case, just the demoralization exercise. As Yuri Bezmenov, the KGB defectors, warned us about over and over, the effort from the inside to infiltrate the United States body politic and demoralize everyone so they believe in nothing. So who becomes your heroes? But Lindsey Clancy or whatever, because you don't believe in anything anymore. This is an op. This is a national security, culture, and economic election. Welcome to the Bongino Report AM on this Friday.
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1: Folks, there is a party out there that is far better than the Islamo-radical funded, communist funded, progressive far left funded Democrat Party and their doomer allies in the fake Folex MAGA, which you're trying to pretend they're part of MAGA when they're not. And this is kind of odd. And I'm seeing this now as you see the October surprises start to come out. You know, those surprises you see before every midterm and presidential election. You always see some, you know, hidden audio that's supposedly some big scandal. Here's the irony of this. Here's some audio, huge scandal coming out of Texas. Huge, huge scandal, folks. Right, Jim? This is Jim. You're a Texas resident. I mean, this I can't believe. Ken Paxton on hidden audio saying that, I mean, saying things like, this is crazy, Jim, that they actually like campaign on. Meanwhile, hidden audio coming out of the Talifrico campaign is like, the guy's got a fetish for the trans community. The guy, he's a freaking vegan in Texas, like a vegan in Texas. What? That's like buying a bar and serving O'Doul's, which was like a non-alcoholic beer. I don't even know if it's around. Is that even a thing anymore? Or what was it, Moosey back in the day or something? That's not a thing, man. It's not a thing. That's the hidden audio leaking from the other side. There's 67 genders. Here's a fake scandal. Texas Tribune, pretty leftist outlet. It's like, hey, man, we caught Paxton on a mic here talking about how, you know, if we're going to save these entitlement programs, we need reforms. And Jim, even worse, this is crazy. I don't know about you, but I'm definitely staying home and voting for the guy who's the vegan who believes in 67 genders in Texas. He believes that tax cuts juice the economy too. Scandalous! You ever see that horrible Robert De Niro Frankenstein movie? He's the cholera! Where they start throwing tomatoes at him? Or is it Game of Thrones? When they're like, shame, shame, shame. They start throwing at the rotten eggs and tomatoes at the lady after they shave her head. They're unbelievable.

0: It's bad.
1: I would really like to pay my fair share of taxes, which is less than I'm paying.
0: I'm with you.
1: Just something to keep in mind.
0: I think tax cuts will actually generate more revenue.
2: I can't believe it. Ken, you should resign today from the... Just forfeit the position. I mean, the guy's running on pro-growth tax cuts, reforming these entitlement programs that are going broke to fix them, and he's running on controlling government spending that in the Biden era caused us 9% and 5% inflation. I can't believe it. I can't believe this guy has the stones to stay in the race. Folks, please, if you're sensing the dripping sarcasm, I hope you didn't just tune in there and think I'm actually calling for
3: Baxter. I once voted for a guy who ran on this exact platform, and his name was Ronald Reagan.
2: Ronald Reagan? President Trump, who's only talked about this forever. I mean, he's been the first Republican in forever to say, people were scared of saying this. Hey, man, I want to help you with this Social Security thing, but we got to be honest. It's like running out of money. I'm going to get to this, so don't go anywhere. I've warned you about this over and over again. Please stay tuned, folks. We'll be right back.
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2: If you think voting for Democrats, just like you think voting for people like Mamdani, is going to protect you against the horde, then you are unfamiliar with cannibalism theory, which I've spoken about often. Cannibalism theory is an infection on the left we cannot let spread to the right, where people try to one-up each other with craziness to prove like they're the pure blood. That, folks, it is going to destroy the party. The left is going to turn on seniors and you, their parents, people getting Social Security in the next coming years. I promise. I promise they're going to turn on you. It's already online. I've been warning you about it. We see around corners better than anyone. I'll show you the evidence later in the show. Please stay tuned for that. I want to show you this, though, in the beginning, because this is important, too. Folks, Jeff Bezos, who runs Amazon, was it Blue Origin and Prometheus, like 1,000 different companies. You know him from Amazon fame, of course. I'm not candidly a huge fan of some of the stuff that happened at Amazon in the past at all. Some of it personally impacted me. I think they were part of cancel culture for a while. And I think that's a shame. But, you know, showing you that I believe in ideas and I don't get lost or fall in love with personalities. Good ideas matter to me. And how we get there matters because we have to convert people who are independents or even leftists at one time.

0: I only bring this up because Bezos was on Fox News yesterday. And the Amazon and these companies, for as much as I object to their left-leaning values, and I think they need to get their act together, I would rather have them promoting ideas that create wealth like those companies did themselves, rather than be on the other side of confiscatory taxes, endless government spending, endless inflation. Bezos was on Fox News yesterday with Bret Baier, and I was kind of shocked to hear him say this about this new socialist revolution, again, surfacing in the United States like freaking whack-a-mole, coming back again, where he says, listen, this is just the politics of envy. To hear him say it, I hope maybe some leftists will listen up who idolized this guy in the past. Maybe he's a messenger for them, maybe not. I don't know, but check this out.
1: Some people have come to, they've been taught, I think incorrectly, but they've been taught that in this whole kind of oppressor-oppressed framework, and that success is villainy. Success is not villainy. You know, you can be a billionaire if you start a hamburger stand, you have 10 people, and it works really well, and you open a second one, and you open a third one. Pretty soon you have 1,000 hamburger restaurants, and you are a billionaire. There's a real story, by the way. It's with chicken tenders. It's the Raising Cane. There's nothing wrong with making unbelievably good chicken that people love, and it doesn't make him a bad person.
0: Folks, that's Jeff Bezos, okay? He's not known as like a big MAGA conservative guy. However, I think now that he has created a massive amount of wealth for himself and jobs, he's starting to see cannibalism theory on the left. He was a guy on the left, no question about it. He was a product of the left. Now he's starting to see how they will turn on everyone. Cannibalism theory is an infection, and they're trying to instill it on the right with the doomers and black pillars who want you to sit home and hand the country off to a bunch of Islamo-radical, socialist commies, progressive liberals, and liberal media nuts. And I'm not letting it happen. No way. We're using every platform we have, this show, the morning show, the podcast, to warn people. You have got to get out there and vote. This is, believe it or not, this may sound crazy. It is not. Evidence incoming. You are actually right now in these midterms, when you look at Republican voter registration, you are looking at one of the best environments to go out and vote that you've ever seen in a midterm. That sounds crazy. The doomers and everyone else told us to stay home. That's the point. They're worried. Republican voter registration has stocked a pond full of fish that candidates can go out and then fish in a pond full of fish that were there, voters that weren't there before. A lot more ahead, folks. We'll be right back.
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3: Millions will vote soon, but do they really know the issues? Now, Rob Schmidt is on Newsmax tonight talking about the war for America's future. Rob Schmidt reveals that many Americans are embracing socialism, especially young people. 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
0: All of this means what I've told you from the start. If you show up in this election, we will win. There is no other variable. It's not the sports game where the pitchers got the flu. It doesn't matter. The only variable is you showing up and bringing 10 people with you, and we can win because this is a national security, culture, and economic election, and all of them are tied together with our opponents. They know if they can open the borders, create a national security nightmare, scrap voter ID, that they can engage in their demographic destiny argument or what they call replacement theory. That's a Democrat thing. They try to pin this on Republicans. That's their thing. They talk about it all the time. They know if they create a national security situation, open the borders, let terrorists in, let everybody in illegally, no vetting, nothing, that they can then get those people on voter rolls and in population counts in a census, that they can then use that to bump up electoral college votes to the presidency, bump up members of the House of Representatives in blue states that are losing people. They can then hijack the system, stack the Supreme Court, pass overwhelming amounts of red tape and tax increases to crush the economy, and do it by a culture revolution too, which Bezos just talked about. How they want to instill a culture of envy. The rich guy, the wealthy guy is the bad guy. The cops are the bad guy. ACAB, all cops are. You can figure out the rest. Put it in ChatGPT. You'll see. This is what the left thinks of you. Defund the police. Defund their military. Invert the good guy, bad guy matrix, where the good guys are the bad guys and the bad guys are the good guys. Mamdani experienced that the hard way. He's seeing it now. How there are no good guys with the left. They're all bad guys. Folks, it all ties together. There's a warning coming out of France right now. You're seeing riots in the streets over and over. We've already seen that here. We've seen what happens. Thankfully, you haven't seen the infection spreading to the United States in the last year and a half because the president has cracked down on politically motivated violence. I remember being a part of it. The LA riots that we saw with the ICE enforcement that happened. I was your FBI deputy for that. I was up all night with our folks from Secretary of War's office and elsewhere. And what happened? Did it spread? No, because the president said, we're not allowing this kind of disorder and chaos in the country. That's your choice. Destroy the economy. The economic destruction will create a culture of envy. The culture of envy will get people to accept insane anti-national security ideas promoted by Islamo-radicals and others like open borders and elsewhere. It's all tied together. That's the choice that's on the ballot. Stay tuned, and I'll show you how you don't want this infection of lunacy spreading on the right. It's a cancer. It's got to be cut out. There is no excuse to sit home. None. If you show up, and you bring 10 people with you, we'll win. And we'll be having a far different conversation the day after election.
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0: One of the reasons I think we've attracted an audience of amazing listeners, viewers, followers here, and I deeply appreciate it. I'll thank you coming up in a minute here, and I'll show you what we've built together, you and I both. But one of the reasons I think the show continues to do what it does, and people stick with us through thick and thin, midterms, presidentials, is we see around corners pretty well here. We don't get it all right, but we get a lot right. And one of the things I've been warning you about, please just, you know, zone in right now, is there is a group of people, this sick triumvirate of people that want this country to collapse from the inside. It's the Islamo-radicals, the socialist, communist, progressive liberals, all the same thing. It's all in one bucket. And the sellout Doomer, Folex, MAGA people who really are leftists who are pretending to be part of our movement. And I'm going to show you what that looks like, because what I've warned you about, cannibalism theory, that they eventually all turn on each other and eat themselves alive, is the goal. The goal is for the whole thing to explode and nobody to trust anybody in the end. And you're never going to believe, well, you may have, who they turned on now. I'm talking about the entire triumvirate. You think you're, oh no, I'm safe. I'm one of them. You're not. As I said before, a huge thank you again. Again, the pillars and the doomers. I know you'll get us 7 months in. We moved up a spot on the PodTrack rankings, top US podcast. There we go. Top 20 finished. What is that? 14. My eyes aren't great. So thank you so much. The podcast environment is always competitive to finish on the rankings. And again, it doesn't include every single show. There are some that subscribe to it, some don't. But for those of you out there again on the doomer side, well, I don't like those rankings. I want to see who's live streaming because it's really hard to cheat. Okay, we'll show you that too. So we were the number one show live streaming on Rumble. The great Steve Crowder, number two, Nick, number three, and at number four, Vince Colanason, Haley Carania, Bongino Report. So a top five finish, number one for our show, four for Bongino Report. Thank you for being part of Silverlock Productions, the Bongino Inc. Little Empire here shows. And we're expanding on radio too. We love you guys. Doomers again, most upset. And then we'll put out the Triton rankings that come out soon. And we'll be top five there. And they'll be like, I want another ranking. Oh, we get it. I get it. Like, now I understand you're all upset. One day, maybe you'll catch up. I don't know when that day is, but it's no day soon. I got a warning for you. And when you see what happened to Mamdani, the Islamo-radical and the communist? Yes. Before we get into some of the harsh stuff, the syrup of Ipecac medicine that we've got to give to some people out there that got sucked into the vortex of stupid right before the election. I'm sorry. I'm sorry to have to make you vomit it up, but that's what we're here for. That's why we continue to dominate. I just want to start with a laugh. This is President Trump. I saw this on my friend Brendan Dilley's feed. This is President Trump at one of his rallies. Ladies and gentlemen, the guy is just funny and relatable. Do not discount the Trump effect. Here he is talking about, you know, Talafrico and veganism and stuff. This guy, if he, you know, runs out of political energy in the end, he could probably do some stand-up and kick ass. He's freaking hilarious. Check this out.
1: He said all of a sudden, he's a vegan. You know, my wife told me, sir, do me a favor. You have to do me just a little bit of a favor. It's not vegan, it's vegan. I don't know about that stuff. I'm not into it. But he said, it's vegan. Please pronounce that word properly. I called it vegan, vegan. I thought it was, how the hell would I know? I like steak.
0: How the hell would I know? I like steak. I love this guy. It supposedly puts ketchup on his steak. And he's like, you know what? I'm a billionaire. I'll eat whatever I want. I don't really need you to be judged with you. How dare you put the ketchup on? You should be putting caviar, serpentine, and get some high. He doesn't care. He's like, give me the Heinz ketchup. He doesn't care. This is the only billionaire in American history who's more relatable to the middle class guy than actual billionaires he could hang around with. He doesn't need to. That's why everybody in the middle class who works for a living is moving over to the Republican Party, and I'm not willing to throw this midterm election away.
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0: I've been talking for years about this phenomenon that was almost exclusively on the left that is now creeping slowly, but not insignificantly, onto the right. It's called cannibalism theory. I've been talking about this for 10 years. Cannibalism theory is this phenomenon largely on the left, but again, creeping on the right, where you've got this group of people with political influence that will attack first the easy targets, people on the other side. And then when they run out of targets on the other side, what they do is they turn on their side too. because it becomes a race to see who's the pure blood is like the only way to say it. Like it becomes a race to see who's the bigger commie. Well, I want taxes to go up. Well, I want taxes to go up to 90%. Well, you're phony. I called for 100%. And then, well, you're phony. I called for 100% and the confiscation of property. No, no, you're phony. We should confiscate property, 100% taxes, and then jail Republicans. No, no, you're phony. We should murder Republicans, steal their property, steal their farms, steal their businesses. This is a phenomenon you see on the left all the time. They always turn on each other in the end, but you're seeing it here as people who pretend to be part of our movement are infecting this here, that no matter what the Trump administration does, lock up a suspected Somali terrorist, we're getting ready to shoot up a mall. It's definitely, the dude was framed. And Trump's involved. And stupid people fall right in the vortex of dumb. Here's what I mean. I want you to watch this. You think they're not going to turn on you? Oh, you think you're safe because you're out there on X and you join the parade of NPCs out there telling you nothing is happening? Listen to me, bro. You're next. If they turn on Mamdani, and these are the exact same people on our side, they're doing using the exact same tactics. They're going to turn on you too. Here's Mamdani. By the way, after putting out one of the most disgusting X posts I've ever seen on October 7th, the anniversary of one of the most horrific terror attacks in world history. Babies, innocents, Jews, non-Jews slaughtered, decapitated, raped, murdered. What does Mamdani do? Puts out a post basically making up this hoax genocide Israeli crap again. You would think that would make him safe, right? Nope. Look what happened to him yesterday with the cannibals on the left. Check this out.
4: You fucking
6: ass! Yeah, you opportunist piece of!
0: Did I not call it? Why does the show continue to outperform expectations and other shows out there? Because, folks, we never let you down, and we always see around these corners. Folks, listen to me. The same game is being played on the right. It's no different. There is no one pure enough for these people. These folks on the right started with like, free Joey Bag of Donuts. He's being framed by evil Patel, Bongino, and Trump. Then it became free the next. And then they just moved on to the next case like nothing happened. And now it's at the point where you lock up a suspected terrorist threatening to shoot up a mall and they side with the terrorists and suckers are like, yeah, this is, let him shoot up the mall. And then any other, you know what's even more tragic and absurd about these absolute losers? On one hand, they'll falsely tell you that there's not enough deportations going on. And on the other hand, you lock up a suspected Somali terrorist and they're like, he's definitely, let him out. Well, what story is it? The answer is it's neither. It's a group of dumb cannibals eating each other alive. Thank you to all the heroes out there, too, who stand with us in this army of listeners against this nonsense. I promise you it's going to result in nothing but embarrassment as this administration wraps up a 4-year record of accomplishments you've never seen in 4 years of a presidency in modern history. They're just going to look so stupid. People are going to have screenshots of their tweets and be like, remember when you said this? Remember when you said this wasn't going to happen? What about this? And it's going to be a side-by-side over and over. And then they lie to you, too. They lie to you about everything. Like, there's been no arrests on Benghazi. Really? Did you miss Bakush? There's been no arrests on the COVID thing. Did you miss the whole case out of Baltimore? I mean, I'm sorry you don't read the news.
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0: Here's what I was talking about, folks. This is a culture election, too. You're seeing it all over the world right now. The clash of cultures that don't mix with Western civilization and do not belong in not just this country or any country. You're seeing it in the ongoing riots in France. Oh, it's about school funding. It's got nothing to do with school funding. It's an effort by leftists and Islamo radicals to destroy France from the inside. That's what it is. Where doomers and gloomers get people to ignore reason and logic, get them to not trust anybody ever on anything, even results. I'm not talking about trust me, bro. I'm talking about even results, like things that happen. There was an arrest for a suspected terrorist going to shoot a bomb. I don't know. That's definitely the Trump administration framing him. And people buy it. This is what happens. They pick the strangest heroes because they don't believe in anything anymore. That's the goal. The Yuri Bezmenov, the KGB defector, about the demoralization exercise, that's what you're witnessing in live time. Again, it's why this show continues to pull the numbers it does. We've been warning you about this forever. See around the corner before you become a victim and fall prey to this stuff. Here, you want another warning from France? An online creator, I hate the term influencer because, you know, some of it's I just hate it. Here's an online creator from France with a warning you need to hear. The gist of this is about the riots going on in France between the Islamo radicals and the communists pretending it's about school funding in France. It's not. She's saying this open borders policy Macron and these other failed French politicians engaged in, it was a failure from the start. The French government, just like the U.S. government under Biden, gave them everything. Healthcare, gave them money, gave them Obama phones. And what did they do? The second they got here, they turned around and tried to destroy the country because their culture said so. You like your culture? Good. Go back. Get the hell out. Here's a warning from France, because this is not only coming here. It's here now. And you elect the wrong people, they're going to be empowered and protected again, just like they were in the BLM riots. Check this out.
10: We have done everything for them. Everything. Social benefits, anti-racist policies, new schools. And this is how they thank us? Assimilation is a myth. We have to stop pretending it is possible to make it work anymore. The question is, how did we ever get to this point? France, like this jewel of European civilization, a country of extraordinary cultural wealth, brought to its knees by thugs with an IQ of 80? They only understand force, and we are too weak. We need to get rid of all empathy. These people hate us and would like to see us dead, so we will never coexist peacefully. It is either them or us. So the reasonable and peaceful solution is to send them back to the countries of origin they love so much. Please share this video. Americans, Westerners, Europeans and their friends, the French are counting on you to shine a light on what the media refuse to show about the situation here. Look at what we have become. Do not make the same mistakes we did. Close your borders while you still have time. Across the world, European peoples are facing the same problems. We are all in this together, and together we will prevail.
0: How many more warnings could you possibly need about the global effort among the Islamo-radical and communist left to join up with the media and anyone else to infiltrate countries and destroy them from the inside? How many more warnings could you possibly need? You've been through the BLM riots. You see what's happening in France. You see these countries in Europe voting these far leftists completely out of office, even in leftist areas, because they're so sick of this endless flow of migration, destroying their cultures from the inside. How many more warnings do you need? And you've still, there are people who still have not clockwork orange their eyeballs and opened up their eyes to the doomer threat from the inside, telling you not to vote and hand your country off to the people who want to do what this French conservative content creator is telling you not to do. They're witnessing it right now. They are in cahoots with these people. Why else would they tell you to sit at home and let these people take over if they didn't want them to take over? Can you give me one other reason?
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0: Folks, Marco Rubio just continues to just raise the bar. Marco Rubio, Secretary of State, National Security Advisor, now permanent, was in Athens. He gave an absolute banger of a speech. Here's just a short cut from it, but he addresses this exact problem this French woman addresses, that I addressed last night on Ingram. Multiculturalism is a failure and a deadly one. It would be a national security nightmare. Here he is, Marco Rubio, addressing this exact thing. Check this out.
1: The thumos, as the ancient Greeks called it, the fire of passion, strength, courage, pride, is the heart of great civilization. And without it, nations lose their will to fight, the will to strive, the will to survive. Over time, we in the West came to feel ashamed of the very things that made us exceptional. We felt embarrassed that our achievements set us apart from the rest of the world. Our prosperity somehow became a source of guilt. We no longer believed we deserved and had earned our greatness. The word nationalism became a dirty word. And so we tore down our monuments. We condemned our own history. And in too many places, we taught our children to be ashamed of the countries they would inherit. In the process, we opened our borders and outsourced our industry and allowed our militaries to wither and to decay. But others were all too happy to fill the vacuum that we left, the vacuum left behind by our weakness. And as the West's confidence faltered, its adversaries and its rivals only grew more assertive, building up their own wealth and their own power in our stead.
0: Folks, Secretary Rubio could not be more correct. Nationalism is not a dirty word. You should proudly represent your nation and your culture. Proudly. And if you want to come here and be part of this treehouse, this club, this thing we call Country United States America, this country, we have a culture and a set of values. And if they're not your values, then don't come here. It's not a dirty word to say it, to be proud of your nation. We put that flag back there for a reason. It's not a decoration. It's what this show is about. We put all this on the sideline, this great life in this show and you, to go in and serve because that mattered. Not because it's a freaking tablecloth or a piece of fabric. It matters. The ideas matter, not the fabric. If you don't like those ideas, then get the hell out of here. Do you now understand in this election why the Democrats love open borders and will go right back to it? Why they don't want any voter ID? It's all part of their plan in conjunction with the Doomer slop to destroy the place from the inside. It is so frustrating to watch and to see some people not catch on to this scam. They're actively talking about it now. We had a 20-minute supercut we used to play on the radio all the time, of Democrats talking about this demographic destiny argument. In other words, they call it replacement theory. They'll say, oh, they said that's a Republican thing. No, it's their thing. They want to replace you and American culture with other broken cultures that come in here and destroy the place. They talk about it all the time. That's why they don't want voter ID, and it's why they want open borders. Dan, they don't want to destroy the country. Yes, they do. Receipts matter. Here's the race up in Maine between Susan Collins, incumbent Republican senator, and her Democrat, lunatic, socialist, progressive opponent, Troy Jackson, where Troy Jackson doesn't want voter ID at all. This is a simple choice. How can you possibly screw this up? Why does he not want voter ID? Because he wants the country destroyed from the inside. Here, receipts incoming. Check this out.
2: Voters be required to show ID at the polls, yes or no, Troy Jackson?
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2: Senator Collins.
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0: Folks, again, if you're waiting for me to sit here and tell you, as a Maine voter, that Susan Collins is the most diehard conservative libertarian out there, you got the wrong guy. I will take Susan Collins and not lose chairmanships in the Senate, despite her not that great conservative voting record, over a guy who wants to destroy America. That's an easy choice, and twice on Sunday.
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9: From ABC News, I'm Sherry Preston. The first hurricane of the Atlantic season is now just a few hours away from making landfall. ABC's Hannah Batah has more on how strong it is and where it's taking aim.
10: Hurricane Isaiah strengthening to a Category 2 storm as it closes in on the Gulf Coast, with winds topping 100 miles per hour. It's expected to make landfall near Pensacola, Florida, tonight or early tomorrow. The rain already coming down in St. Petersburg, and more is on the way. Forecasters warning of up to 15 inches of rain in some areas.
9: New York City Mayor Zoran Mamdani is calling for ICE to be abolished after a man was shot by agents in the Marble Hill neighborhood.
11: Let me say this plainly. What happened today was an outrage.
9: That was last night. New York Police Commissioner Jessica Tisch.
12: NYPD Argus camera captured the victim backing into a parking spot in front of a fire hydrant right behind me. At that time, one plainclothes federal law enforcement officer approaches the driver's side window with his gun drawn.
9: The man taken into custody and is now at the hospital. The five-year-old child in the car with him has been reunited with family. Defense Secretary Pete Hegseth says the firing squad execution of the man who murdered 13 people at Fort Hood will be live streamed.
13: The Pentagon has not said where people will be able to watch or how, but they confirmed the execution will be streamed online. Nidal Hassan was an Army psychiatrist who opened fire on his fellow soldiers at Fort Hood, killing 13 people. President Trump has now approved Hassan's execution by firing squad.
9: ABC's Karen Waugh. Krista Pike, who survived two rounds of lethal injection drugs in Tennessee, is now up walking and talking. Her attorneys are asking that her sentence be commuted to life in prison. It's up to the Tennessee Supreme Court to decide on a new execution order. 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
9: Across the country, protests are being held on college campuses in solidarity with Jane Doe, the woman who has filed a lawsuit against Cornell and the fraternity where she says she was gang raped during a frat party 2 years ago. Riley Devereaux is at Columbia.
19: Today is today to let abusers and the institutions that protect them know that you will not have the comfort of our silence.
9: They said they wanted Jane Doe to know that she is not alone. Shock in San Diego after the arrest of a chef who's very well known around the city.
20: A popular chef in San Diego who's made multiple appearances on TV is under arrest, accused of living a double life. Authorities revealing he's been on the run for nearly 14 years. U.S. Marshals say the man, known as Troy Williams, a chef at Miss B's Coconut Club, is actually 50-year-old Brian Anthony Williams, who's wanted for a kidnapping 1,900 miles away in Iowa.
9: That's ABC's Sophie Flay. Back home for those on board the USS Abraham Lincoln.
21: We missed our anniversary and Christmas and all the holidays, and I just can't wait to do that again with him and feel complete as a family. Yeah. It's nice to have him home and see his face again.
9: Tammy Nolan Berry, who welcomed her husband, one of the hundreds of sailors who spent 265 uninterrupted days at sea in support of the Iran war. That's the longest time without a port call in naval history. I'm Sherry Preston, ABC News.
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1: Welcome to the Bongino Report AM on this Friday morning. It's going to be a banger of a show today, folks. We're going to hit these three things that are critical right now with this midterm election right around the corner. Matter of fact, it's here right now. Early voting's already begun in a lot of states. This is a culture election, a national security election, and an economic election. And they are all tied together. They are not mutually exclusive. The alternative is the destruction of our economy, which will lead to a cultural revolution against success and merit, which will lead to a constant clamoring for anti-national security destructive policies like open borders and elsewhere. We can't have that. I'll get to this a little bit later, but a big thank you for those of you who support the Dan Bongino Show podcast as well. We had another great month. We'll get into a little of that in a little bit. Because, folks, I just want you to realize that there are people out there in a significant swath of the Republican, conservative, MAGA, and libertarian movement who see through the doom and gloom, you know, and understand that what's at stake in this election, is, I don't like, you know, Manichaean terminology like existential, because hyperbole does us no good. But, folks, this midterm election and going forward, the choices we have are as close to politically existential as you can get. I'm going to make a strong case to you throughout today's show, backed up by evidence, because evidence matters, not just conjecture, that this election is three things that are equally important. But I put one on the top, and that's national security. You don't have national security. You have nothing. It doesn't matter what the tax rates are, what health care plan you're a part of, what school your kids go to. If you're constantly under the threat of a terror attack, violent crime, a foreign terror organization, or a drug cartel, none of that other stuff matters. But I don't want to diminish the importance in this midterm election of this being a culture election as well. And an economic election. Folks, you have a choice. It's axiomatic going forward. They're not always great choices versus bad choices. There are going to be some candidates around the country running for congressional seats, running for mayorships, running for Senate that maybe aren't the greatest. I mean, I'll bring up the point later for you listeners up in the Northeast. You know, Susan Collins, is she the most conservative Republican senator in the country? No. Does she have a good relationship with her constituents? Yes. Does she defy the odds over and over? Yes. Is she better than the communist opponent she has who wants to open up our borders and basically scrap any kind of voter integrity measure? She is. She is. This is a national security, culture, and economic election. And folks, you're seeing it right now in the riots in France. The disgusting pro-terrorist free fake Palestine protest on October 7th, the anniversary of a human atrocity 3 years ago, plus one. You're seeing it with the Lindsey Clancy case, just the demoralization exercise. As Yuri Bezmenov, the KGB defectors, warned us about over and over, the effort from the inside to infiltrate the United States body politic and demoralize everyone so they believe in nothing. So who becomes your heroes? But Lindsey Clancy or whatever, because you don't believe in anything anymore. This is an op. This is a national security, culture, and economic election. Welcome to the Bongino Report AM on this Friday.
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6: Far left funded Democrat Party and their Doomer allies in the fake Folex MAGA, but you're trying to pretend they're part of MAGA when they're not. And this is kind of odd. And I'm seeing this now as you see the October surprises start to come out. You know those surprises you see before every midterm and presidential election? You
7: El Nino.
6: See some, you know, hidden audio that's supposedly some big scandal. Here's the irony of this. Here's some audio. Huge scandal coming out of Texas. Huge, huge scandal, folks. All right, Jim, this is Jim. You're a Texas resident. I mean, this I can't believe. Ken Paxton on hidden audio saying that. I mean, saying things like, this is crazy, Jim, that they actually, like, campaign on. Meanwhile, hidden audio coming out of the Talafrico campaign is like, the guy's got a fetish for the trans community. The guy, he's a freaking vegan in Texas. Like, a vegan in Texas. What? That's like buying a bar and serving O'Doul's, which was like a non-alcoholic beer. I don't even know if it's around. Is that even a thing anymore? Or what was it, Moosey back in the day or something? That's not a thing, man. It's not a thing. That's the hidden audio leaking from the other side. There's 67 genders. Here's a fake scandal. Texas Tribune, pretty leftist outlet. It's like, hey, man, we caught Paxton on a mic here talking about how, you know, if we're going to save these entitlement programs, we need reforms. And Jim, even worse, this is crazy. I don't know about you, but I'm definitely staying home and voting for the guy who's the vegan who believes in 67 genders in Texas. He believes that tax cuts juice the economy too. Scandalous! You ever see that horrible Robert De Niro Frankenstein movie? He's the cholera! Where they start throwing tomatoes at him? Or is it Game of Thrones? When they're like, shame, shame, shame. They start throwing at the rotten eggs and tomatoes at the lady after they shave her head. They're unbelievable. Paxton stands for, like, sound sensible reform so we can preserve these programs for these people. And tax cuts? And he doesn't get caught on hidden audio talking about 67 genders? Total scandal. Here, listen for yourself. This is from the Texas Tribune. Check this out.
8: We have to growing out of this is part of the solution. Mm-hmm. And making some reasonable cuts.

0: guy has the stones to stay in the race. If folks, please, if you're sensing the dripping sarcasm, I hope you didn't just tune in there and think I'm actually calling
1: Ian Paxton. I once voted for a guy who ran on this exact platform, and his name was Ronald Reagan.
0: Ronald Reagan? President Trump, who's only talked about this forever? I mean, he's been the first Republican in forever to say, people were scared of saying this. Hey, man, I want to help you with this Social Security thing, but we got to be honest. It's like running out of money. I'm going to get to this, so don't go anywhere. I've warned you about this over and over again. Please stay tuned, folks. We'll be right back.
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0: If you think voting for Democrats, just like you think voting for people like Mamdani, is going to protect you against the horde, then you are unfamiliar with cannibalism theory, which I've spoken about often. Cannibalism theory is an infection on the left we cannot let spread to the right, where people try to one-up each other with craziness to prove like they're the pure blood. That, folks, it is going to destroy the party. The left is going to turn on seniors and you, their parents, people getting Social Security in the next coming years. I promise. I promise they're going to turn on you. It's already online. I've been warning you about it. We see around corners better than anyone. I'll show you the evidence later in the show. Please stay tuned for that. I want to show you this, though, in the beginning, because this is important, too. Folks, Jeff Bezos, who runs Amazon, was it Blue Origin and Prometheus, like 1,000 different companies. You know him from Amazon fame, of course. I'm not candidly a huge fan of some of the stuff that happened at Amazon in the past at all. Some of it personally impacted me. I think they were part of cancel culture for a while. And I think that's a shame. But, you know, showing you that I believe in ideas and I don't get lost or fall in love with personalities. Good ideas matter to me. And how we get there matters because we have to convert people who are independents or even leftists at one time. I only bring this up because Bezos was on Fox News yesterday. And the Amazon and these companies, for as much as I object to their left-leaning values, and I think they need to get their act together, I would rather have them promoting ideas that create wealth like those companies did themselves, rather than be on the other side of confiscatory taxes, endless government spending, endless inflation. Bezos was on Fox News yesterday with Bret Baier, and I was kind of shocked to hear him say this about this new socialist revolution, again, surfacing in the United States like freaking whack-a-mole, coming back again.

0: again, where he says, listen, this is just the politics of envy. To hear him say it, I hope maybe some leftists will listen up who idolize this guy in the past. Maybe he's a messenger for them, maybe not. I don't know, but check this out.
1: Some people have come to, they've been taught, I think incorrectly, but they've been taught that in this whole kind of oppressor-oppressed framework, and that success is villainy. Success is not villainy. You know, you can be a billionaire if you start a hamburger stand, you have 10 people, and it works really well, and you open a second one, and you open a third one. Pretty soon you have 1,000 hamburger restaurants, and you are a billionaire. This is a real story, by the way. It's with chicken tenders. It's the Raising Cane. There's nothing wrong with making unbelievably good chicken that people love, and it doesn't make him a bad person.
0: Folks, that's Jeff Bezos, okay? He's not known as like a big MAGA conservative guy. However, I think now that he has created a massive amount of wealth for himself and jobs, he's starting to see cannibalism theory on the left. He was a guy on the left, no question about it. He was a product of the left. Now he's starting to see how they will turn on everyone. Cannibalism theory is an infection, and they're trying to instill it on the right with the doomers and blackpillers who want you to sit home and hand the country off to a bunch of Islamo-radical, socialist commies, progressive liberals, and liberal media nuts, and I'm not letting it happen. No way. We're using every platform we have, this show, the morning show, the podcast, to warn people. You have got to get out there and vote. This is, believe it or not, this may sound crazy. It is not. Evidence incoming. You are actually right now in these midterms, when you look at Republican voter registration, you are looking at one of the best environments to go out and vote that you've ever seen in a midterm. That sounds crazy. The doomers and everyone else told us to stay home. That's the point. They're worried. Republican voter registration has stocked a pond full of fish that candidates can go out and then fish in a pond full of fish that were there, voters that weren't there before. A lot more ahead, folks. We'll be right back.
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3: Millions will vote soon, but do they really know the issues? Now, Rob Schmidt is on Newsmax tonight talking about the war for America's future. Rob Schmidt reveals that many Americans are embracing socialism, especially young people. 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
0: No other variable. It's not the sports game where the pitcher's got the flu. It doesn't matter. The only variable is you showing up and bringing 10 people with you, and we can win, because this is a national security, culture, and economic election, and all of them are tied together with our opponents. They know if they can open the borders, create a national security nightmare, scrap voter ID, that they can engage in their demographic destiny argument, or what they call replacement theory. That's a Democrat thing. They try to pin this on Republicans. That's their thing. They talk about it all the time. They know if they create a national security situation, open the borders, let terrorists in, let everybody in illegally, no vetting, nothing, that they can then get those people on voter rolls and in population counts in a census, that they can then use that to bump up electoral college votes in the presidency, bump up members of the House of Representatives in blue states that are losing people. They can then hijack the system, stack the Supreme Court, pass overwhelming amounts of red tape and tax increases to crush the economy, and do it by a culture revolution too, which Bezos just talked about, how they want to instill a culture of envy. The rich guy, the wealthy guy is the bad guy. The cops are the bad guy. ACAB, all cops are. You can figure out the rest. Put it in ChatGPT. You'll see. This is what the left thinks of you. Defund the police. Defund their military. Invert the good guy, bad guy matrix, where the good guys are the bad guys and the bad guys are the good guys. Mamdani experienced that the hard way. He's seeing it now, how there are no good guys with the left. They're all bad guys. Folks, it all ties together. There's a warning coming out of France right now. You're seeing riots in the streets over and over. We've already seen that here. We've seen what happens. Thankfully, you haven't seen the infection spread into the United States in the last year and a half, because the president has cracked down on politically motivated violence. I remember being a part of it. The LA riots that we saw with the ICE enforcement that happened. I was your FBI deputy for that. I was up all night with our folks from Secretary of War's office and elsewhere. And what happened? Did it spread? No, because the president said, we're not allowing this kind of disorder and chaos in the country. That's your choice. Destroy the economy. The economic destruction will create a culture of envy. The culture of envy will get people to accept insane anti-national security ideas promoted by Islamo-radicals and others like open borders and elsewhere. It's all tied together. That's the choice that's on the ballot. Stay tuned, and I'll show you how you don't want this infection of lunacy spreading on the right. It's a cancer. It's got to be cut out. There is no excuse to sit home. None. If you show up, and you bring 10 people with you, we'll win. And we'll be having a far different conversation the day after election.
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13: Good morning, New Mexico. It's 5:32 on this Friday, the 9th of October, 2026. Here's the latest news from 96.3 News Radio KKOB. Right now in Albuquerque, we have a temperature of 55 degrees here in the downtown area. The high today, 80. Up in Santa Fe right now, it's 49 degrees and looking for a high of 71. And over, if you're still heading out to the Balloon Fiesta Park right now, at the park itself, we're looking at a temperature of 51 degrees. So a little bit cooler out there in the park. But so far, so good with the opportunities for the drone show and then the balloon glow this morning as well. And for tonight, looks like things are going to be good weather-wise as well. So we're still keeping an eye on a possibility of an increase in some wind this morning. So that could delay the balloon ascension for this morning. So we're keeping an eye on that for you. Meanwhile, overnight, around 11:30, Albuquerque Fire Rescue answering a call to a two-story unoccupied commercial building at 214 San Pedro Northeast for reports of a possible structure fire. Fire units arriving on scene reporting light smoke coming from the roof. The fire was brought under control within 5 minutes of the arrival. Damage to the structure was contained to a small room on the first floor. Fortunately, no injuries were reported. The cause of the fire is still being investigated, and no further information has been provided. Low water levels at Elephant Butte Lake are creating challenges for businesses that rely on tourism. That, despite the recent rains, did help to increase some of the level there at the lake. Here's more from KKOB's Mike Gaba.
14: State park officials say visitation from January through September fell from about 735,000 visitors last year to roughly 670,000 this year. That's a decline of about 65,000 people. Although recent rainfall has helped to raise the reservoir from 1.4 to 3.9% capacity, local business owners say visitors often assume the lake has become unusable. Officials say recreational opportunities remain available and additional boat ramps could reopen if water levels continue to rise in the coming weeks. Mike Gabe, News Radio, KKOB.
13: Good chance of some more rain coming next week, so that should also help the lake. New Mexico voters being asked to weigh in on a major change to state government, something we've talked about during the last few days. This is Constitutional Amendment number 4, and here's more with Natasha Leyva.
15: Constitutional Amendment 4 would establish a salary for state legislators who currently serve without a salary and receive only per diem and mileage reimbursement. Well, if approved, lawmakers would earn the equivalent of New Mexico's median household income, currently about $68,000 a year. Supporters say the change could make public office more accessible and improve legislative effectiveness. Opponents argue it could encourage career politicians and alter the state's longstanding volunteer legislature system. Natasha Leben, News Radio, KKOB.
13: KKOB News Time, 5:35. Well, gas prices are easing in many parts of the United States. Well, New Mexico doesn't seem to be showing that. Michael Carlisle tells us more.
16: The latest AAA New Mexico Weekend Gas Watch shows the statewide average for regular gasoline has increased to $4.48 per gallon, up 7 cents from a week ago. The highest prices among the state's major metro areas are in Farmington, where drivers are paying an average of $4.76 per gallon. Albuquerque has the lowest average at $4.51. Meanwhile, the national average has declined to $4.36 per gallon, as gasoline demand typically slows during the fall season. Michael Carlisle, News Radio, KKOB.
13: Well, the forecast for today, again, a nice day, 80 degrees for a high, high up in Albuquerque, high in Santa Fe, 71. Right now in Rio Rancho, it's 55 degrees, 49 degrees up in Santa Fe, and 55 here in downtown. At 5:36, you're up to date. Stand by for the morning show with Bob Clark. Candy has traffic also giving you up to date on traffic going to the Balloon Fiesta. I'm Sultan Chani Salcedo, 96.3 News Radio, KKOB.
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20: Hi, everybody. Good morning. It is Friday, October 9th. DC at the board. Candy's traffic here in just a moment. Good morning, DC. And good morning to you, Candy Cruz. How are you doing this morning?
21: I'm doing all right, buddy. How are you?
20: I'm fine. It is the... it is the final weekend of the Balloon Fiesta. I know you'll still have traffic through Sunday morning, but in between, any plans?
21: I took apart the car again yesterday, so I'm going to refix it.
20: Okay. That doesn't sound like a fun weekend.
21: It could be, depending on how it goes, I guess.
20: No, that's true.
21: Enjoy fixing things. Like, I really like it. Jeez. I consider myself an amateur mechanic. But
20: not based on the story you were telling me yesterday, but proceed.
21: That's why I'm not a professional, Bob. But there's going to be a lot of that going on this weekend. I'm going to be hanging out with Missile a little bit today.
20: Oh, there you go.
21: And so that'll be fun. And I think that should do it.
20: Well, that sounds like enough.
21: That should be enough.
20: Especially the car part.
21: Yeah, and it's, you know, Balloon Fiesta still, so there's a lot of that going on.
20: Well, yes. No, I know. You'll be here Saturday and Sunday mornings with traffic.
21: Yep. And in my pajamas with my slippy socks on.
20: Well, thank goodness I'll be out at the park then on Sunday morning.
21: Yeah, you won't have to witness that. It's ridiculous, Bob.
20: All right, let's get an update on the start of our Friday morning traffic. More special shapes out of Balloon Fiesta Park, and we'll hear from Terry in just a moment. But here's Candy with traffic.
21: 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You can take Alameda or Tramway Roy Avenue. Alameda right now showing backups from I-25 to about Rio Grande. Tramway Roy Avenue with a backup near Hummingbird Road, and I-25 now with northbound delays right as you're approaching that Tramway Roy Avenue exit. I'm Candy Cruz with KKOB Traffic, 310 minutes on the 7s. If you see an accident, call the Traffic Tracker Hotline, 505-767-9167. I'm Candy Cruz from the 96.3 News Radio KKOB Traffic Center.
22: A beautiful Friday out there with cool conditions in the morning, giving way to another warm afternoon and some breezes later in the day. Bright skies, 79 the high for Albuquerque, 73 in Santa Fe. For tonight, mostly clear skies and cool once again with a low of 55 Albuquerque, 49 in Santa Fe. Saturday, we'll have a warm afternoon with some breezes in the afternoon as well. And there will be a slight chance of a shower or thunderstorm, 78 for Albuquerque, 71 in Santa Fe. I'm KOAT 7 Weather Chief Meteorologist Byron Morton for KOAT.
20: Here in Albuquerque this morning with clear skies, we have a temperature right now of 54 degrees. It is 53 in Rio Rancho. 49 is the temperature this morning up in Santa Fe. We'll have our first update with Terry Travis live from Balloon Fiesta Park next on 96.3 News Radio KKOB.
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20: 5:44 is the time this morning in our news headlines. USS Lincoln returns to the port in San Diego after a record-setting 265 consecutive days at sea while deployed in the Middle East for the war with Iran. The Pentagon says it will live stream the firing squad execution of the Fort Hood mass shooter back in 2009, Nadel Hassan. The Department of Homeland Security suspends Microsoft from a green card program due to allegations of fraud. Hurricane Isaias strengthens as it's moving toward the northern Gulf Coast. Later today will become the first Atlantic hurricane this season to make landfall. Senate candidates in the battleground states of Michigan, Maine, and Georgia square off in debates last night. New Mexico GOP gubernatorial candidate Greg Hall participates in the first scheduled debate. On KOB TV, Democrat Deb Holland refused to participate. New Mexico Tax and Rev grants filing extensions to individuals and businesses impacted by the flooding last month. FEMA approves a disaster declaration for the Zuni Pueblo. District court jury convicts an Albuquerque man for a 2024 road rage attack that left a young woman paralyzed. An Albuquerque mother charged under Benny's Law appears in court for a detention hearing, and she has been released until trial. In sports, NFL Thursday Night Football last night in Dallas, the Bucks who were winless coming into this game, stunned the Cowboys 24-16. And Major League Baseball playoffs, the ALDS, Cleveland forces a decisive Game 5 at home Saturday night after winning again 9-5, beating the White Sox in Chicago. So that series is now 2-2. Bob Clark, along with Dale Cornelius, Zoltan in the newsroom, Candy Cruz, Traffic, 96.3 News Radio, KKOB. We head back out to Balloon. What was that?
21: That frightened me.
20: Balloon Fiesta Park. Terry Travis. Sounds like you're sitting on a burner out there.
0: Excuse me. I'm clearing my throat.
20: Wow.
0: I know. That was, it kind of startled me too, Candy.
20: Sure.
0: You're not the only one. Oh, boy.
20: Day two of Special Shapes. Yesterday, the weather was just absolutely beautiful. Oh. What are we looking at this morning? Pretty much the same, hopefully. Fingers crossed.
0: It really feels the same down here today. It's a little cold, which I think helped yesterday. The winds, if anything else, the flapping of the flags down here is even more minimal than it was yesterday. And it's Kids Day, but isn't every day Kids Day down here, really?
20: Yes.
0: For the young at heart. This, though, specifically Kids Day, because there are 4,000 goodie bags that have been, I think they're probably handed out already if you're not here yet. I suspect, you know, 4,000 goodie bags don't go that far when you look at the sea of people I'm looking at right now.
20: Well, I mean, I know yesterday it was a bigger crowd than we see earlier in the week, Monday, Tuesday, Wednesday, but today should be the biggest one of them all because APS is off today for their fall break, so you'll have a lot more kids out there this morning than perhaps we saw yesterday.
0: This is the day that I make notes to myself every year for Balloon Fiesta, and it's like, leave earlier than you think you should on Friday, Terry. And that is exactly what I did. So I got down here and plenty of time to see. Of course, right now we are watching the drone show. Good morning, Balloon Fiesta, and good morning indeed. Later, we're expecting a flyover by the U.S. Air Force. As you mentioned, Special Shapes Rodeo Part 2 today. And you know what amazes me is how people plan, you know, their trip out here, whether they leave early, they leave late. Mm-hmm. I'm fascinated by what people do on the field. Now, there's the folks out here with these big red fold-up wagons. You've seen them before.
20: Sure.
0: Topped with all kinds of stuff, blankets and tables and a couple of kids clutching their goodie bags. And then
20: they do leave room for the kids. All right, good.
0: They do leave room for the kids, which I am so appreciative of because it's easy to stumble over the little buggers out here. It's kind of dark. Now, there's the blanket people. The ones that have their little furry capes and then they can put them out on the ground. And it's double duty. I really like that. Little hack that I heard. I think I read it on Nextdoor. I read too much Nextdoor. Bring a shower curtain with you to put in between you and your blanket on the ground. Huh. And that way you don't get wet. That's a pretty good idea.
20: Okay.
0: And then there's the folks that are already out here in shorts with no jacket. I was following, I mean, she looked like she was maybe 18. And the nagging mom inside of me was sort of like, where's your coat? Where's your coat? But she's probably going to be just fine. She doesn't need me to nag her. And then I saw a couple in cow onesies today, Bob.
20: Okay.
0: The cow onesies, they have my heart.
20: Yeah.
0: I must tell you.
20: Now, are these cow onesies? Are these like sponsored by Creamland with Arabelle? Or are they just generic cow onesies?
0: They look as if they could be sponsored. Yes.
20: If they're folks at Creamland, hope you're listening.
0: You know, there's actually a cow you can take a selfie with out here this morning, nice. I noticed, a blow-up cow. So I don't know if they're part of that entourage, but they kind of looked like they were heading out for the field. So I'm thinking they're just civilians.
20: Beautiful.
0: Civilians in cow onesies.
20: All right. Well, Terry, thanks for being out there once again for us this morning, and we'll check in after the news at 6 o'clock.
0: Wear your onesie. I'll be here.
20: Let's get an update on traffic now with Candy Cruz.
21: Well, if you're heading down to Balloon Fiesta Park, things are starting to get sticky. You've got two routes, Alameda or Tramway Roy Avenue. Alameda right now is showing a pretty good backup between Rio Grande and I-25. Tramway Roy Avenue, you've got delays starting just a little bit east of Hummingbird Road. I-25 now also showing a northbound slowdown just before you get to the Tramway Roy Avenue exit ramp. Don't forget, Park and Ride is running today. You also have the Bike Valet. Those are great ways to get to Balloon Fiesta Park and passing up all these stressy traffic jams. I'm Candy Cruz with KKOB Traffic every 10 minutes on the 7s.
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22: A beautiful Friday out there with cool conditions in the morning, giving way to another warm afternoon and some breezes later in the day. Bright skies, 79 the high for Albuquerque, 73 in Santa Fe. For tonight, mostly clear skies and cool once again with a low of 55, Albuquerque 49 in Santa Fe. Saturday, we'll have a warm afternoon with some breezes in the afternoon as well, and there will be a slight chance of a shower or thunderstorm, 78 for Albuquerke, 71 in Santa Fe. I'm KOAT 7 Weather Chief Meteorologist Byron Morton for KOAT.
20: Here in Albuquerque right now, we do have clear skies this morning. The temperature is 53 degrees. It's 52 in Rio Rancho, and 49 is the temperature this morning up in Santa Fe. It's 551 this morning here on 96.3.
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0: Terry Travis here, laboring over Fiesta, bunking with a pilot, and we stand up for hope. 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
20: 5:54 is the time this morning. The stock market was mixed on Thursday. Yesterday afternoon at the closing bell, the Dow was up 52 points, S&P was down 37, and NASDAQ was down 345 points. The futures are up a little bit so far this morning. Dow futures are up 70 points, S&P up 30, and NASDAQ futures right now are up 252 points. We'll have those opening numbers for you coming up at 7:43. We'll do our stock and business update today with our friends from Gateway Financial Advisors, and the opening bell is sponsored by Sandia Area Federal Credit Union. Bob Clark, along with Dale Cornelius, Zoltan in the newsroom, Candy Cruz Traffic, 96.3 News Radio, KKOB. We have a brand new sweet deal for you today. Our friends from Carnivore Popcorn will be coming in once again today. They've been our sweet deal previously. This is really, really good popcorn.
0: Oh, my gosh.
20: With New Mexico-inspired blends and flavors as well, including New Mexico Sunset, which consists of red and green chili cheddar, and then also a sweet bizcochito flavor as well, and many, many more.
0: Oh, yeah.
20: So you can get $60 worth of gift certificates for $30. They'll go on sale this morning at 9 o'clock. Sweet deal logo. Just go to our website, newsradiokkob.com. And this morning will be your last chance to win tickets to Music Fiesta, which is tomorrow out at Balloon Fiesta Park. We'll do the early bird special, so coming up at about an hour, around 6:54. Keep in mind, though, the winner of the tickets today, you have to be down here before noon today to pick them up. So if your schedule would not permit you to do that, then I would go ahead and take a pass on trying to win them. All right, before we get to traffic here, so played, there is a new survey out, Halloween costumes that are out this year. And basically at the top of the list, sexy costumes are out. 29% say, we're done, so done.
0: Nice. Okay. I thought I was going to hate this list.
20: Pirate costumes are out. Joker costumes are out, followed by cowboys and cowgirls, especially if you have a Dallas Cowboys costume.
7: Especially.
20: I still can't believe I woke up to that final score this morning. You gotta be kidding me.
7: Well, I can't believe I actually stayed up to watch it.
20: Harley Quinn, hippies, minions are out. And where's Waldo?
0: Huh.
20: I didn't even know that was still a thing.
12: Wow. There's always one guy that shows up with a striped shirt thinking he's clever.
0: And he is, because you always need one.
20: And I can tell you exactly who is who that might be.
7: Oh, no.
20: Oh, come on. Bobby is corrupt. How dare you?
7: that's
20: what happened to Bobby?
12: I don't. Right.
20: We'll have to get that reinstalled, because Jared fits that description perfectly.
0: Oh, yeah, he's a Waldo.
20: Shows up to a Halloween costume thinking, oh, look how clever I am. Bobby! Here's Candy with traffic.
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13: El Nino.
21: Thank you. With the backup from I-25 to almost Rio Grande, Tramway Roy Avenue, you've got a backup just a little bit past Hummingbird Road. I-25 does look pretty good right now. We're not seeing any big backups north or southbound as you approach those exit ramps. I'm Candy Cruz with KKOB Traffic every 10 minutes on the 7s.
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22: After a cool start, we're in for a warm Friday afternoon with lots of sunshine, some breezes later in the day as well. A high of 79 for Albuquerque and 73 in Santa Fe. I'm KOAT 7 Weather Chief Meteorologist Byron Morton for KOAT.
20: Here in Albuquerque this morning, we do have a temperature right now with clear skies, 53 degrees. It's 52 in Rio Rancho, and 49 is the temperature this morning in Santa Fe. Another live update from Balloon Fiesta Park with Terry after the news, next on 96.
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0: From ABC News, I'm Sherry Preston. Demonstrations in New York following the ICE-involved shooting of a man who had a child in the car with him at the time of the shooting. ABC's Aaron Katursky.
2: Anger in a New York City neighborhood. Protesters clashing with federal agents and police after ICE officers shot a man they were trying to detain. Police say 28-year-old Oscar Belgal was parking his car with a 5-year-old inside when immigration officers rushed in and one of them opened fire.
3: Pop, pop, pop, pop, that's what he heard.
2: Bullet holes visible in the windshield.
0: The man was taken into custody and hospitalized. The child back with family. New York City, Zoran Mamdani is calling for ICE to be abolished. The Atlantic season's first hurricane is headed to the Gulf Coast. ABC's Stephanie Ramos is in Pensacola.
4: Hurricane Isaias is expected to make landfall near Pensacola, but the danger stretches far beyond, with parts of Florida, Alabama, Louisiana in the storm's path. Our officials here are urging residents who are in evacuation zones to take those warnings seriously.
0: The storm now a Category 2 with winds of up to 100 miles an hour. The Pentagon says the December 3rd firing squad execution of Fort Hood shooter Nidal Hassan will be live streamed.
5: The last public execution in the U.S. was a hanging in Kentucky back in 1936. According to a recent report from Amnesty International, only two countries in the world do public executions, Iran and Afghanistan, and neither is known to broadcast them. A military law expert says Hassan could sue to try to stop the broadcast. This is also raising questions about how social media companies will treat video of the execution and whether it violates their standards.
0: ABC's Karen Waugh. This year's Nobel Prize winner, former UN Human Rights Chief Navi Pillay, who led a UN commission on the war in Gaza last year, determining Israel had committed genocide against the Palestinians. Israel is denouncing the choice. 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
23: 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I'm Sultan Chani Salcedo, 96.3 News Radio KKOB on this Friday, the 9th of October, 2026. Right now in Albuquerque, 58 degrees over at the Sunport and 54 here in downtown. We're expecting a nice high today of 80 degrees. Santa Fe, 46 at the moment, but it'll jump up to 71 up in the capital city. Right now in Rio Rancho, it's 54 degrees. A man struck a 19-year-old woman during a road rage incident in September of 2024 and has now been found guilty by an Albuquerque jury. On Thursday, a jury convicted Austin Kevin Jones on charges of great bodily injury by vehicle by reckless driving. The incident happened on Girard Boulevard and Gibson when two muscle cars were drag racing as they traveled down Girard. Jones became angry and attempted to catch up with them. That's when he struck an innocent bystander who was driving another vehicle. The victim suffered catastrophic injuries and was left paralyzed. The young woman was simply driving her car when someone else's reckless actions changed her life forever, said DA Sam Bregman. Jones's sentencing date has not been announced. New Mexico is investing in efforts to reduce digital distractions in public schools. Here's more from KKOB's Mike Aba.
25: The state has awarded $385,000 in grants to 33 schools through a program designed to support cell phone restrictions during the school day. Schools will use that money to purchase lockable phone pouches, storage lockers, and technology tools that can manage internet access on campus. Officials say participating schools have already implemented policies limiting student access to personal devices during instruction. That program, intended to help students stay focused on classroom learning while still allowing schools to use technology for educational purposes. Mike Gaben, News Radio, KKOB.
23: 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Thousands of New Mexicans covered through small employer health plans will see higher premiums next January. More from KKOB's Michael Carlisle.
6: The Office of Superintendent of Insurance has approved an average rate increase of 19.8% for the state's small group health insurance market. Officials say the increase was driven by higher than expected medical claims, health care inflation, rising prescription drug costs, and changes in the makeup of the insurance pool. The affected plans are offered by Blue Cross Blue Shield of New Mexico, Presbyterian, and United Healthcare, with the new rates scheduled to take effect at the beginning of next year. Michael Carlisle, News Radio KKOB.
23: Well, if you're traveling around New Mexico this weekend, take a look at where you're going to be putting gas, because New Mexicans continue to pay more at the pump than the rest of the country. According to AAA New Mexico, the statewide average for a gallon of regular gas is now $4.48, up 7 cents from last week. Among major metro areas, Farmington has the highest average at $4.76, while Albuquerque is now at the lowest at $4.51. Nationwide, the average price dropped 5 cents to $4.36 per gallon. And the Land of Enchantment is receiving international recognition from one of the travel industry's biggest names. Lonely Planet has included New Mexico on its list of the 50 best places to go in 2027, describing the state as the ideal destination for travelers seeking a southwestern road trip filled with culture, history, and stargazing opportunities. The guide highlights everything from ancient pueblos and petroglyphs to mountain trails, desert landscapes, and Route 66 attractions. New Mexico joins destinations in Ireland, Japan, Alaska, California, and other locations around the world. Well, stand by for more of The Morning Show with Bob Clark. We have traffic updates coming up next, also with Candy Cruz. The news brought to you by your New Mexico Honda dealers. Right now in Belen, it's 54 degrees. In Rio Rancho, also 54, as well as here in downtown Albuquerque. At 6:06, you're up to date. I'm Sultan Johnny Salcedo, 96.3.
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15: 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We are kicking off the final weekend of the Albuquerque International Balloon Fiesta. More special shapes on the schedule this morning. We'll have a live report with Terry from Balloon Fiesta Park coming up. But first, an update on traffic. Here's Candy Cruz. How's rush hour starting off this morning, Candy, and Balloon Fiesta traffic?
20: Well, you've got the two routes heading down to the park. You've got Alameda or Tramway Roy Avenue. Right now, Alameda's definitely worse. We're seeing backups from I-25 to just a little bit east of Rio Grande. Things are better than they were even 15 minutes ago. Tramway Roy Avenue, you've got a backup starting near Hummingbird Road. And I-25 right now is clear north and southbound lanes with no backups approaching those exit ramps. I'm Candy Cruz with KKOB traffic every 10 minutes on the 7s.
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31: A beautiful Friday out there with cool conditions in the morning, giving way to another warm afternoon and some breezes later in the day. Bright skies, 79 the high for Albuquerque, 73 in Santa Fe. For tonight, mostly clear skies and cool once again with a low of 55, Albuquerque 49 in Santa Fe. Saturday, we'll have a warm afternoon with some breezes in the afternoon as well, and there will be a slight chance of a shower or thunderstorm, 78 for Albuquerque, 71 in Santa Fe. I'm KOAT 7 Weather Chief Meteorologist Byron Morton for KOAT.
15: here in Albuquerque this morning with clear skies. We have a temperature of 53 degrees. It's 52 in Rio Rancho, and 49 is the temperature right now up in Santa Fe.
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15: The final weekend, Bob Clark along with Dale Cornelius Zoltan in the newsroom, Candy Cruz Traffic, 96.3 News Radio. KKOB will head back out to Balloon Fiesta Park and Terry Travis as we get set for another Special Shapes Rodeo. And hopefully the weather is going to be as perfect as it was yesterday, Terry Travis.
0: It was so perfect yesterday, wasn't it?
15: It was.
0: And I was wondering if we had a box in effect, but it's hard to tell because we've got pilots flying off-site and pilots flying from the field.
15: Yeah.
0: So
15: now, for what it's worth,
0: by the time I got done, I couldn't tell.
15: Yeah. Well, for what it's worth, I did hear some local weather forecasters, including our friend Byron Morton over at Channel 7, say that they thought, in terms of the box conditions on Friday morning. Now, this was a couple of days ago, but they said conditions on Friday morning could lend themselves to a box, but obviously we'll just see how it plays out.
0: We will. We will indeed. And my fingers are crossed because I love that whole box feeling. When you're sitting down here, if you can imagine being in a snow globe, only instead of snow swirling around in circles, it's balloons.
15: Yes.
0: It's just so awesome.
15: It really
0: is. I'm really hoping that we get to see it today because really we haven't seen an obvious one. Let's put it this way. We've had, you know, like half a box.
15: Okay.
0: Sure. Half a loaf, I guess, is better than none.
15: Yes.
0: But, really, for this crowd, I'm really hoping. Because I got to tell you, they are a very responsive bunch today. There were oohs and ahs from the crowd when they were doing the drone show. Mm-hmm. There was a spontaneous whoop and whistle or two. I don't want to tell you which one's got the whoop and whistle because if you're coming down here, I don't want to ruin the surprise
15: for
0: you. Let's just say there's some surprises. But I think that's the kind of day we're heading toward. A lot of excitement down here, sugared up kids, bleary-eyed parents. Let's go. That's what I say.
15: You know, I'm sorry, but Terry, before you continue, you were just talking about sort of the buzz in the crowd this morning. And I have to, I don't know if I'm imagining this or not, but I can kind of feel a different vibe just talking with you this morning. I mean, just sort of the background, sort of the ambient noise out there, you can just sort of tell that everyone's like in a really, the spirits are very high this morning.
0: It's so fun to sort of like, you know, be out here every day. And so I kind of like, you know, I'm like the judges for figure skating. I give today an 8.5, you know. I mean, people are really on their game today, shall we say. And so, and the other reason why I think there's excitement out here, other than we're going to see a bunch of balloons take off from the field, others come in from other places, is it's another Fiesta de los Globitos day.
15: That's so the on
0: little,
15: the
0: little RC balloons will be out as well. And they're a lot of fun. Really, really a lot of fun.
15: Especially with a lot of youngsters out there this morning because APS being off and today being a Special Shapes rodeo in the morning.
0: I just think that would have been so great growing up if we would have gotten the day off for Balloon Fiesta in Portland. I mean, granted, it was only 35 balloons out of Cook Park, but still, I think we should have had the day off.
15: Absolutely. And then the schedule coming up tonight, of course, rinse and repeat from yesterday. They'll have the Special Shapes Glodeo tonight, the drone show, and then the fireworks as we're kicking off the final weekend. Big days today and tomorrow, and then we'll have the farewell Mass Ascension on Saturday morning.
0: Yep, and Dawn Patrol is starting to fire up already. Okay. They have risen in the dark, and I think they're ready to go ahead and make their maiden voyage. And we are just waiting to see if we get a green flag down here. Fingers crossed.
15: Okay.
0: Like you said, Bob, there's a lot of people who are really, really excited to see it. Oh, there goes the first balloon from Dawn Patrol.
15: Very nice.
0: You can hear people whooping. I'm telling you what, they're a great bunch.
15: Oh, we're hearing them. All right. Yeah, hey, Terry, hopefully we'll have the official word on the green flag coming up at the bottom of the hour, but we'll check in with you again after the news at 6:30. Thanks so much.
0: You got it.
15: All right. So the schedule we already gave you for today coming up tomorrow, of course, we'll have a Mass Ascension along with the drone light show. And by the way, the drone light show does pretty much start right on time in the mornings at 5:45. I had someone say to me the other day, that they took Park and Ride to Balloon Fiesta, and their timed ticket was for 5:30, and they got there pretty quick. And they got into the park around 6, and they were a little disappointed that the drone show was already over. But it's like, yeah, no, that pretty much starts right at 5:45. So if you want to make sure you're there to see the drone show, you need to make sure you're at the park prior to 5:45. And then they'll have a Balloon Fiesta pin trading event tomorrow morning at 11 o'clock. And that heads into the evening events tomorrow night. And they're going to have a Fiesta de los Globitos for the evening session tomorrow night at 6:30, along with the drone show and the afterglow fireworks as well. And, of course, Music Fiesta is a part of the schedule tomorrow afternoon as well. And remember, Music Fiesta, while it's at Balloon Fiesta Park, and it's part of the evening events, you do need a separate ticket for Music Fiesta on top of your ticket to get into the Balloon Fiesta for tomorrow night as well. Coming up tomorrow,

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1: Nice.
0: And then Terry Travis will have her show Saturday morning out at Balloon Fiesta Park from 7 to 9, but on Sunday, because once the balloons go up, by you know, things clear out pretty quickly on that farewell mass ascension. So she'll be back in the studio on Sunday morning. And the weather just looks absolute. I mean, the weather's just been great. I know we had that little hiccup Wednesday morning when the green flag originally went up, but they had to pull it back down and put the yellow up because of the winds just a little north of the park were too little too strong. So they mostly it was a static display for the Flight of the Nations mass ascension on Wednesday morning. But just those static displays are very nice as well. But the weather this weekend along with today, but Friday and Saturday, and then into now Sunday, it can get a little breezy, but I think for the most part, they're saying those breezes will start picking up after the farewell mass ascension's over. But okay. We'll see how that all plays out. But temperatures with sunny skies basically looking very good, although we do have the potential for rain moving in Sunday night into Monday morning and Monday as well. So we'll see how that plays out as well. Do you have plans Monday? I know you're off.
2: Well,
0: I think you're off, right?
2: Foresee it taking all weekend to do the car stuff. So I was just curious.
0: Okay, but Monday morning, hopefully you'll be done.
3: You hope.
2: I am off Monday.
3: Yes. You are off Monday.
2: Look at that.
0: And then you have the Stain concert next week, too, so I think you're probably off,
2: off
0: Thursday?
2: I'm off the day after that.
0: Yeah, that's Thursday.
3: Oh, there you go.
0: So
2: I completely forgot about Monday. Yeah. You know, what would I do without you, Bob? I'd be showing up to work uninvited so many times.
3: Instead of using your Google Calendar, which I don't know if you really use.
0: It's Google Bob.
3: It's Google Bob.
2: Yeah.
0: The Bobinder.
2: Bob is my Google.
0: I'm Candy.
2: I call him Bobble.
0: The Bobinder.
3: The Bobinder. I like that.
2: Yes, the Bobinder.
3: I like that.
2: Oh, my goodness. That's genius.
3: Oh, that is a really
2: the
3: good
2: The Clarkinder.
0: Yes. Oh, by the way, before we get to traffic, Halloween is 3 weeks from tomorrow, too. I just love the idea of a Halloween being on a Saturday. But the city's first official celebration is coming up. Tomorrow night, October 10th, they're having a free haunted house, and it's going to be at the Joan Jones Community Center at Pat Hurley Lower Loop. And this is a free haunted house that's going to take place starting tomorrow, October 10th, and then also next weekend, the 16th and 17th, the following weekend, the 23rd and 24th, and then on Friday, October 30th as well. The city also has on the schedule coming up later this month a Monster Mash Trunk or Treat event, and then also Operation Great Pumpkin, which is scheduled for October 28th, coming up just a few days before Halloween. But tomorrow night, October 10th, from 7 p.m. to 9:30, go to the haunted house there. Let's get an update on traffic. Here's Candy Cruz.
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2: Well, it's looking a little bit better if you are still heading down to Balloon Fiesta Park. You've got Alameda and Tramway Roy Avenue. Right now, Alameda showing backups mostly between I-25 to a little bit west of Guadalupe Trail. Tramway Roy Avenue, you've got congestion right after you exit the freeway. I-25 right now is clear, north and southbound lanes with no backups approaching the exits. I'm Candy Cruz with KKOB Traffic every 10 minutes on the 7s. Need a tree removed or trimmed? 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I'm Candy Cruz from the 96.3 News Radio KKOB Traffic Center.
7: A beautiful Friday out there with cool conditions in the morning, giving way to another warm afternoon and some breezes later in the day. Bright skies, 79 the high for Albuquerque, 73 in Santa Fe. For tonight, mostly clear skies and cool once again with a low of 55 Albuquerque, 49 in Santa Fe. Saturday, we'll have a warm afternoon with some breezes in the afternoon as well, and there will be a slight chance of a shower or thunderstorm, 78 for Albuquerke, 71 in Santa Fe. I'm KOAT 7 Weather Chief Meteorologist Byron Morton for KOAT.
0: Here in Albuquerque right now, we do have a temperature this morning with clear skies of 53 degrees. It's 52 in Rio Rancho and 49 is

0: temperature this morning in Santa Fe. All right, stay tuned. Later this hour will be your last chance this week to win two tickets to go to Music Fiesta coming up tomorrow out at Balloon Fiesta Park. 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In our news headlines, the USS Lincoln returns to the port in San Diego after a record-setting 265 consecutive days at sea while deployed in the Middle East. Pentagon says it will live stream the firing squad execution of the Fort Hood mass shooter, Nidal Hassan. The department, that's coming up in December, the Department of Homeland Security suspends Microsoft from a green card program due to allegations of fraud. Hurricane Isaias strengthens as it moves toward the northern Gulf Coast. It will be the first Atlantic hurricane to make landfall this season. Senate candidates in battleground states of Michigan, Maine, and Georgia square off in debates last night. New Mexico GOP gubernatorial candidate Greg Hall participates in the debate on KOB TV, although Democrat Deb Holland refused to participate. She was not there. New Mexico tax and rev grants filing extensions to individuals and businesses impacted by the flooding last month. FEMA approves a disaster declaration for the Zuni Pueblo. District court jury convicts an Albuquerque man for a 2024 road rage attack that left a young woman paralyzed. An Albuquerque mother charged under Benny's Law appears in court for a detention hearing. She has been released until trial. In sports, NFL Thursday Night Football last night in Dallas, and the winless Tampa Bay Bucks winless no more. They stunned the Cowboys 24-16. And Major League Baseball playoffs in the American League, the ALDS. Cleveland forces a decisive Game 5 at home tomorrow night, winning for the second straight day in Chicago, beating the White Sox 9-5. Those are your headlines right now on 96.
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0: Well, the stock market was mixed on Thursday. Yesterday afternoon at the closing bell, the Dow was up 52 points. S&P was down 37, and NASDAQ was down 345 points. We'll have the opening numbers for you coming up next hour at 7:43. We'll have our stock and business update with our friends from Gateway Financial Advisors, and the opening bell sponsored by Sandia Area Federal Credit Union. But the futures are flat this morning for the most part. They're up a little bit. Dow futures are up 60 points, S&P up 30, and NASDAQ futures right now are up about 240 points. Voting started earlier this week, as we know, absentee and some in-person early voting beginning on Tuesday. Expanded early voting around New Mexico will start a week from tomorrow, Saturday, October 17th. And today we're going to talk more about the tight race for CD2. GOP candidate Greg Cunningham will be on the show with us coming up in studio at 9 o'clock. He and Democrat incumbent Gabe Vasquez, they have a debate that's scheduled 1 week from today. It'll be on Channel 13 next Friday, starting at 5 o'clock. Right now, here's Candy Cruz with an update on Balloon Fiesta and rush hour traffic.
9: Well, if you are still heading down to Balloon Fiesta Park, it is looking better than earlier. You can take Alameda or Tramway Roy Avenue right now. On Alameda, we're seeing backups between 4th Street and I-25. Tramway Roy Avenue, you've got congestion as you exit the freeway. I-25 is still pretty clear. We're not seeing any north or southbound backups approaching these exits. I'm Candy Cruz with KKOB Traffic every 10 minutes on the 7s.
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11: After a cool start, we're in for a warm Friday afternoon with lots of sunshine, some breezes later in the day as well, a high of 79 for Albuquerque and 73 in Santa Fe. I'm KOAT 7 Weather Chief Meteorologist Byron Morton for KOAT.
0: Here in Albuquerque, we do have a temperature this morning of 53 degrees. It's 52 in Rio Rancho, and 49 right now is the temperature up in Santa Fe. Zoltan has the latest news next, and then we'll have another update with Terry from Balloon Fiesta Park next on 90.
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14: 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Here's the latest news from 96.3 News Radio KKOB. Right now in Albuquerque, it's 58 degrees over at the Sunport, 54 here in downtown. Up in Santa Fe, 46. The high in Albuquerque expected today of 80 degrees. And in Santa Fe, the high today is expected of 71 degrees. I'm Sultan Chani Salcil. The news brought to you by your New Mexico Honda dealers. The San Juan County Sheriff's Office has charged a man with murdering his wife on Sunday, deputies receive a call from a teenager saying that his mother was not breathing and was unconscious. When deputies arrived, they found that the woman, 36-year-old Lauren Patterson, had actually died. After further investigation, detectives discovered that her husband, Jess Patterson, was previously arrested 6 different times for domestic violence. An autopsy revealed that Lauren had multiple broken bones, bruising, and internal injuries. San Juan County Sheriff's Office said they found a video showing Jess Patterson standing on Lauren Patterson's chest and showing her final moments. He is now charged with an open count of murder up in San Juan County. Meanwhile, a new collaboration between the state of New Mexico with Tokyo-based Fujitsu to establish a quantum computing research center in the state was announced by Governor Lujan Grisham yesterday. The center will focus on quantum computing hardware, software algorithms, and theory, and will support education and workforce programs to develop New Mexico's quantum talent pipeline to train the next generation of quantum scientists and engineering. Fujitsu will also work with Quantum New Mexico Institute at the University of New Mexico to develop research partnerships in quantum algorithms, applications, and systems, and draw on New Mexico's concentration of scientific institutions like Sandia National Labs, Los Alamos National Labs, UNM, and also a program they have also been working with since a year ago at New Mexico State. A new schedule at Robinson Park continues to generate debate at Albuquerque City Hall. KKOB's Mike Gaba has an explanation on that.
15: The downtown park is now closed from 9 until 11 a.m. and then again from 2 to 5 p.m. each day. Some city councilors have questioned whether the hours are clear to visitors, but the Keller administration says the closures are intended to improve conditions at the park. City officials cite maintenance needs, trash cleanup, and concerns about criminal activity as reasons for the change. Robinson Park is the first city park testing a closure schedule like this. Mike Gaba, News Radio, KKOB.
14: Meanwhile, at another park, a state park, low water levels at Elephant Butte Lake are creating challenges for businesses that rely on tourism. State park officials say visitation from January through September fell from about 735,000 visitors last year to roughly 670,000 this year, and that's about a 65,000 people less, although recent rainfall has helped raise the reservoir from 1.4% to 3.9% capacity. Local business owners say visitors often assume the lake has become unusable. Officials say recreational opportunities remain available and additional boat ramps could reopen if water levels continue to rise in the coming weeks. Well, that expectation should be happening because we are going to be getting a lot of rain starting around Sunday into Monday Hurricane Simon, which is in the Pacific northeast of southeast of Mexico, and will be entering Mexico probably between Sunday and Monday, and all of that moisture is coming straight up into New Mexico. Thousands of New Mexicans covered through small employer health plans will also see higher insurance premiums in 2027. KKOB's Michael Carlisle tells us more.
16: The Office of Superintendent of Insurance has approved an average rate increase of 19.8% for the state's small group health insurance market. Officials say the increase was driven by higher than expected medical claims, health care inflation, rising prescription drug costs, and changes in the makeup of the insurance pool. The affected plans are offered by Blue Cross Blue Shield of New Mexico, Presbyterian, and United Healthcare, with the new rates scheduled to take effect at the beginning of next year. Michael Carlisle, News Radio, KKOB.
14: Well, stay tuned for another news update in about 30 minutes. Right now in Belen, it's 54 degrees, Santa Fe 46, and it's 54 here in downtown Albuquerque. At 6:35, you're up to date. I'm Sultan Chani Salcedo, 96.3 News Radio, KKOB. The morning show with Bob Clark continues. And we also have traffic with Candy coming up next.
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0: Bob Clark here. Let's go back out to Balloon Fiesta Park now and Terry Travis. Terry, before you give us an update on what's happening out there, again, you have been all week long, you've been sending me spectacular photos But this one from the drone show this morning might be the best. That I mean, that
18: I like that, huh?
0: that image of the Dia de los Muertos skull. That what a fantastic drone configuration that is.
18: Those drones are darn smart, Bob.
0: They really
18: are. They
0: are
18: darn smart.
0: They're coming to
18: and
0: get
18: I'm
0: us.
18: I'm telling you what. Beautiful. But you gave away part of the drone show.
0: Oh, that's fine. We want people to know what's coming so they get out there in time.
18: It's so cool. That was the first image that got the ooze. But there were even more ahs, and there was applause at one point. I'm going to let you, when you are out here on Sunday, you can guess where the applause came from.
0: Okay.
18: But I got to tell you, do I bury the lead or do I... I mean, I'm of two minds here. One is letting you know how long the Tom Thumb donut line is. And the other is to let you know there's a green flag on the field, my friend. Yay. So we're going up. Oh, are you still there?
0: Yes, I was. I just tried to play another hotkey, and we're having some issues here this morning.
18: Do you want me to do my balloon imitation, my imitation of a burner? I can.
0: Okay.
18: How's that? Pretty good. We got actually, they're doing a few, what do they call them? Candlestick burns, candlelight burns.
0: Okay.
18: You know, where they just, you know, burn off a little bit of fuel just for the heck of it to keep people warm. I think, actually, there's so many people out here today, you could stay warm in the crowd between the body heat and the occasional burner going off. I don't want to dissuade you from coming out because I heard Candy's traffic report, and it sounds like there is still plenty of room. I haven't heard that there's no room in the in parking, so come on down. We got the green flag. That Tom Thumb donut line, let me give you an update on that. It is clear across the midway onto the field.
0: Really? Wow.
18: Yes, I am not kidding you. People are they're crazy for the Tom Thumb donuts.
0: Is our stage, is our broadcast area, like, conveniently located right across from there?
18: As a matter of fact, it is.
0: Okay. I'll have to make sure I'm there early on Sunday morning so I can be the first person in line, since it's apparently very, very popular once again this year.
18: Well, you know, they're so portable. And they're just easy to eat, and you can throw one in the kids' pie hole when they're there in that little red wagon. I mean, it could be, you know, people could make points doing that. We talked about, you know, we've talked about how pilots down here on the field get points for all of these different contests. We should have some contests for the parents.
0: Yeah, so grab your handheld breakfast burrito and your Tom Thumb donuts and feed your pie hole, as Terry likes to say.
18: Absolutely.
0: Very nice.
18: Oh, and the breakfast burritos are just so good down here.
0: Yeah, they really are. Extra special. All right, Terry, we'll check in with you again. But thanks for the news on the green flag, and we'll talk to you after the news at 7 o'clock.
18: You betcha. See ya.
0: All right, let's get an update on traffic right now with Katie Cruz.
9: Well, if you're heading down to Balloon Fiesta Park, you've got Alameda and Tramway Roy Avenue. It really doesn't look too bad right now. Alameda's showing backups only between I-25 and 2nd Street. Tramway Roy Avenue, you've got congestion as you exit the freeway, but that's about it. And I-25 right now is clear. North and southbound lanes with no backups approaching those exits. I'm Candy Cruz with KKOB Traffic every 10 minutes on the 7s. If you see an accident, call the Traffic Tracker Hotline, 505-767-9167. I'm Candy Cruz from the 96.3 News Radio KKOB Traffic Center.
11: A beautiful Friday out there with cool conditions in the morning, giving way to another warm afternoon and some breezes later in the day. Bright skies, 79 the high for Albuquerque, 73 in Santa Fe. For tonight, mostly clear skies and cool once again with a low of 55, Albuquerque, 49 in Santa Fe. Saturday, we'll have a warm afternoon with some breezes in the afternoon as well, and there will be a slight chance of a shower or thunderstorm, 78 for Albuquerque, 71 in Santa Fe. I'm KOAT 7 Weather Chief Meteorologist Byron Morton for KOAT.
0: Here in Albuquerque right now, we do have a temperature this morning with clear skies as the green flag is flying out of Balloon Fiesta Park. It's 53 degrees, 52 in Rio Rancho, and 49 is the temperature this morning in Santa Fe. This morning's news headlines are coming up next. 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
0: 6:44 is the time this morning in our news headlines for you. The USS Lincoln returns to port in San Diego after a record-setting 265 straight days at sea while deployed in the Middle East. Pentagon says it will live stream the firing squad execution of the Fort Hood mass shooter, Nedal Hassan. The Department of Homeland Security suspends Microsoft from a green card program due to allegations of fraud. Hurricane Isaias strengthens as it moves toward the northern Gulf Coast. Will be making landfall tonight, and that would be the first Atlantic hurricane to make landfall this season. Senate candidates in battleground states of Michigan, Maine, Georgia square off in debates last night. New Mexico GOP gubernatorial candidate Greg Hall participates in a debate on KOB TV, although it just turned into basically an interview with him because Democrat Deb Haaland refused to participate. New Mexico tax and rev grants filing extensions to individuals and businesses impacted by the devastating flooding last month. FEMA approves a disaster declaration for the Zuni Pueblo. District court jury convicts an Albuquerque man for a 2024 road rage attack that left a young woman paralyzed. And an Albuquerque mother charged under Benny's law appears in court for a detention hearing. She has been released until trial. In sports, NFL Thursday Night Football last night in Dallas, the previously winless Bucks stunned the Cowboys at home. 24-16 was the final score there. And Major League Baseball playoffs, Game 4 of the American League Division Series, and Cleveland will force a Game 5 tomorrow night in Cleveland after beating the White Sox for a second straight day in Chicago. 9-5 was the final there yesterday. Bob Clark, along with Dale Cornelius, Zoltan in the newsroom, Candy Cruz Traffic, 96.3 News Radio KKOB. Of course, Special Shapes Rodeo and Glodeo on the schedule once again today. Always fan favorites, especially with the kids. So what does it take to fly these massive Special Shapes balloons? Here's the story from our TV news partner, KOAT TV, Channel 7.
1: My name is Luis Paulo Assis. I'm from Brazil. I come from here 23 years, and I manufacture balloons, Special Shapes, in Brazil.
3: Luis is a master of Special Shapes, and his work is all over this year's launch field. He created 22 of the featured balloons, including returning favorites like the Pink Unicorn, Kermit the Frog, and Tico the Sloth. This year, he's also introducing several new creations, including a diamond ring, already the backdrop for a marriage proposal, a Sasquatch throwing a peace sign, and a giant walrus wearing a Hawaiian shirt fit for the beach.
1: And nose and the tail, sometimes when I fast windy, it turn around.
3: The walrus stands 120 feet tall, and Luis says it can only fly when winds are below 11 miles per hour. Special shaped balloons often have extra appendages and heavier, more complex designs. Those features catch the wind differently, making the balloons more difficult to launch, fly, and land.
5: I am flying Luke Skybarker. He's a big, massive Beagle balloon. Stands 100 foot tall and 120 feet wide.
3: For this giant orange beagle to take off safely, winds need to be below 2 miles per hour. Once it's in the air, Backus says the balloon doesn't always travel nose first.
5: It tends to fly sideways, so it's basically like trying to land a cruise ship sideways as it flies through the sky.
3: And landing a balloon this large requires plenty of open space for both the balloon and its crew.
5: It's kind of all around me because it's got big legs that come down and everything. Takes a really large field and a lot of space to land it.
0: All right, and that's why, obviously, as we've talked about many times, DC and Candy, the winds are these balloons are even more sensitive to the winds. But we have great flying conditions out there this morning with the green flag flying, so it should be great. These balloons seem to be getting bigger too.
9: I'm all right with that.
0: Yeah, but I mean, the way, I just got another idea for a Special Shapes balloon, just on what he was describing. Trying to land a cruise ship sideways? How about a cruise ship Special Shapes balloon?
22: Oh, that'd be awesome.
6: Yes.
0: By one of those big cruise lines.
22: Come on, Norwegian. Where are you?
0: Yeah, exactly.
6: Or Carnival.
0: Sure. Yeah. One of them.
22: Viking.
0: Maybe there already is one. We'll have to double check. Oh, and one other. I need to make a correction. I was saying there's a Zober balloon, which is 13 stories high, and that flew the other day. I said, you know, if that were a building, it'd be the second highest building in downtown Albuquerque because the WaFed building is at 22 stories, and then I think everything else down here is either 10 or 11 stories. I did receive a text message from someone who said, actually, the DoubleTree Hotel is 15 stories.
6: Oh, right next door.
0: Yes.
6: Yeah.
0: Because he says, I used to work there. He goes, it's 15 stories, not 11. So I stand corrected. So the Zober would be the third tallest building here in downtown Albuquerque. Here's Candy with traffic.
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9: Right now, if you are heading down to Balloon Fiesta Park, it really does not look too bad. You can take Tramway, Roy Avenue, or Alameda. Right now, Alameda showing delays only between Edith and I-25. Tramway, Roy Avenue, you do have a little bit of a slowdown, but only as you're approaching Balloon Fiesta Parkway. I'm Candy Cruz with KKOB Traffic every 10 minutes on the 7s.
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2: A beautiful Friday out there with cool conditions in the morning, giving way to another warm afternoon and some breezes later in the day. Bright skies, 79 the high for Albuquerque, 73 in Santa Fe. For tonight, mostly clear skies and cool once again with a low of 55, Albuquerque 49 in Santa Fe. Saturday, we'll have a warm afternoon with some breezes in the afternoon as well, and there will be a slight chance of a shower or thunderstorm, 78 for Albuquerque, 71 in Santa Fe. I'm KOAT 7 Weather Chief Meteorologist Byron Morton for KOAT.
0: Here in Albuquerque right now, we do have beautiful clear skies this morning. The green flag is flying, balloons are inflating and getting set to launch. It's 52 degrees. It's also 52 in Rio Rancho, and 49 is the temperature this morning up in Santa Fe. We do have a brand new sweet deal for you coming up on the show today. They've been with us before. Always a very popular sweet deal for Carnivore Popcorn Company here in Albuquerque. You can get $60 worth of gift certificates for just $30. They'll go on sale this morning at 9 o'clock. 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
0: .655 is the time this morning. The stock market was mixed on Thursday afternoon. Yesterday, at the closing bell, the Dow was up 52 points, S&P was down 37, and NASDAQ was down 345 points. This morning, the futures are up a little bit. Dow futures are up just 25 points, S&P 22, and NASDAQ futures right now are up about 190 points. And we'll have those numbers for you coming up next hour at 7:43. when we do our stock and business update today with our friends from Gateway Financial Advisors. 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Bob Clark along with Dale Cornelius, Zoltan in the newsroom, Candy Cruz Traffic, 96.3 News Radio KKOB. And as we've been telling you, heading up to the start of Balloon Fiesta, Music Fiesta is back this year after a one-year hiatus, and it will be tomorrow. The headliner is Russell Dickerson, and he is scheduled to take the stage to perform at about 7:30 tomorrow evening, also performing Dasha, and then also Albuquerque singer Nathaniel Krantz, described as an up-and-comer. And our buddies down the hall, our friends at KRST, they're part of this event as well. They'll be greeting you with the tunes as the gates open tomorrow afternoon. And we have two tickets to give away right now. Coming up, you may have to do that live for quite a while because it looks like our hotkey buttons are all corrupted. Every time I push one, it says corrupt it, and it just disappears.
9: Should have stuck with Windows 95.
0: Yeah.
12: I think we did.
0: Yes. That's the problem. But anyway, seventh caller right now at 505-243-3333, and you'll get those two tickets. Right now, here's Candy with an update on traffic at 657.
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9: Heading down to Balloon Fiesta Park really doesn't look too bad right now. You can take Alameda or Tramway Roy Avenue. Alameda is only showing delays between San Mateo and Edith. Tramway Roy Avenue, you've just got congestion as you're approaching Balloon Fiesta Parkway, but that's about it. And I-25 completely clear, north and southbound lanes. No backups approaching these exits. I'm Candy Cruz with KKOB Traffic every 10 minutes on the 7s. If you see an accident, call the Traffic Tracker Hotline, 505-767-9167. I'm Candy Cruz from the 96.3 News Radio KKOB Traffic Center.
2: After a cool start, we're in for a warm Friday afternoon with lots of sunshine, some breezes later in the day as well. A high of 79 for Albuquerque and 73 in Santa Fe. I'm KOAT 7 Weather Chief Meteorologist Byron Morton for KOAT.
0: Beautiful morning here in Albuquerque. The green flag flying out of Balloon Fiesta as the balloons continue to launch. The Special Shapes Rodeo getting started very, very soon. We'll have another update with Terry coming up after the news at 7 o'clock. It's 52 degrees right now in Albuquerque, 51 in Rio Rancho, and it's 49 this morning in Santa Fe. And congratulations to Kim of Albuquerque. She was the winner just a few moments ago of those two tickets to go to Music Fiesta tomorrow afternoon out of...
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19: From ABC News, I'm Sherry Preston. Hurricane Isaias has strengthened into a powerful Category 3 storm with maximum sustained winds of 120 miles an hour. The first Atlantic hurricane of the season forecast to intensify rapidly as it approaches the Florida Panhandle. ABC Stephanie Ramos is in Pensacola.
20: People boarding up homes and businesses. Long lines at gas stations ahead of the storm, with many gas stations already running dry. In grocery stores, aisle upon aisle of empty shelves as residents stock up on food and water, preparing for prolonged power outages.
19: States of emergency declared for parts of Florida, Alabama, and Georgia. A call in New York City to abolish ICE following the shooting of a man who had a child in the car with him. Here's ABC's Aaron Katursky.
1: Police say 28-year-old Oscar Belgal was parking his car with a 5-year-old inside when immigration officers rushed in and one of them opened fire. Witnesses say the ICE agent fired from a semi-automatic rifle. The Department of Homeland Security says Belgal is a Dominican national living in the U.S. illegally with a prior grand larceny conviction and suspected gang ties. Officials say he had been released after a 2023 arrest. He was rushed to a hospital and expected to survive. The child was not hurt.
19: Some pushback coming to Defense Secretary Pete Hegseth's order that the firing squad execution of Fort Hood shooter Nidal Hassan be live streamed. ABC's Martha Raddatz.
3: There has not been a public execution in nearly a century. And of course, that was long before the internet, where the execution could live online forever. Senator Tom Tillis writing on X that live streaming the execution is beyond disgusting, saying public executions are what oppressive dictatorships do. It should not be happening in America.
19: Former UN Human Rights Chief Navi Pillay led a commission last year on Gaza determining Israel was committing genocide. She won the Nobel Peace Prize today. This is ABC News.
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22: 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I'm Sultan Chani Salcedo, 96.3 News Radio, KKOB. Right now in Albuquerque, 56 degrees at the Sunport, 54 here in downtown. The high today, 80. Up in Santa Fe, it's 49, and we're looking for a high of 71. So a really nice Friday expected for today. A man who struck a 19-year-old woman during a road rage incident in September of 2024 has been found guilty by an Albuquerque jury. On Thursday, a jury convicted Austin Kevin Jones on charges of great bodily injury by vehicle by reckless driving. The incident happened at Girard and Gibson Boulevard Southeast when two muscle cars were drag racing as they traveled down Girard. Jones became angry and attempted to catch up to them. That's when he struck an innocent bystander who was driving another vehicle. The victim suffered catastrophic injuries that left her paralyzed. This young woman was simply driving her car when someone else's reckless actions changed her life forever, according to DA Sam Breckman. Jones's sentencing date has not been announced. Meanwhile, up in San Juan County, the sheriff's office has charged a Kirtland, New Mexico man with murdering his wife. Jess Patterson is in jail on an open count of murder and without bond, charged with killing his wife, 36-year-old Lauren Patterson. Sheriff's deputies answered a call from a teenager who reported his mother was not breathing. When they arrived, they found Mrs. Patterson dead. Jess Patterson was previously arrested 6 times in California for domestic violence and once earlier this year up in the San Juan County area. An autopsy revealed that the victim had multiple broken bones, bruising, and internal injuries. San Juan County Sheriff said they found a video showing Jess Patterson standing on his wife's chest and showing the final moments before she died. While the U.S. Attorney's Office for the District of New Mexico joins the Department of Justice, the Office on Violence Against Women, and communities across New Mexico in recognizing October as Domestic Violence Awareness Month and reaffirming its commitment to protecting victims, holding offenders accountable, and supporting the organizations that serve to survivors. As part of the effort, the DOJ recently awarded over $106,000 to the New Mexico Coalition Against Domestic Violence and over $236,000 to the New Mexico Coalition of Sexual Assault Programs, Inc. The two organizations are New Mexico's designated statewide domestic violence and sexual assault coalitions. A mother who is facing charges after her 14-year-old son got a hold of her gun and accidentally shot and wounded his friend has been released from jail. Lee Cleveland is facing charges under what the state is calling the Benny's Law for negligently making a firearm accessible to the minor. The state asked for her to stay behind bars, but Second Judicial District Court Judge Lucy Solomon said Cleveland is not a danger to the public and she has been released until trial. A coalition by New Mexico is urging the federal government to reconsider proposed changes to the Head Start program. Here's more from KKOB's Mike Abo.
0: State officials say the program currently serves thousands of children across New Mexico and provides early education, family support, and social services for low-income families. The proposed changes would shift more control to states, reduce administrative funding, and modify program requirements. Supporters of the current system argue the changes could make it harder for some families to access services, while the federal government says the proposals are intended to increase flexibility and reduce regulatory burdens. Mike Gabe, News Radio, KKOB.
22: Well, coming up, more of the Morning Show with Bob Clark. We also have traffic coming up next with Candy Cruz. The news brought to you by your New Mexico Honda dealers. Right now in Belen, it's 52 degrees. Rio Rancho, 54. It's 54 here in downtown. And up in Santa Fe, it's 49. At 7:06, you're up to date. I'm Sultan Chani Salcedo, 96.
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0: Hi, everybody. Good morning. Bob Clark with you here on 96.3 News Radio KKOB, the final weekend of the Albuquerque International Balloon Fiesta. Launching this morning, more special shapes. We'll have an update from Terry Travis. She joins us in just a moment. But first, let's get an update on traffic. How's Balloon Fiesta and rush hour traffic right now, Candy Cruz?
9: Right now, traffic really doesn't look too bad. We don't have any crashes reporting, but we do have, one accident reporting outside of the city. It's going to be out towards Las Lunas, I-25 northbound, just before you get to the Bosque Farms area. That is blocking off your right lane and shoulder. We do have some extra congestion forming there, but no massive backups to worry about. I'm Candy Cruz with KKOB Traffic every 10 minutes on the 7s. If you see an accident, call the Traffic Tracker Hotline, 505-767-9167. I'm Candy Cruz from the 96.3 News Radio KKOB Traffic Center.
2: A beautiful Friday out there with cool conditions in the morning, giving way to another warm afternoon and some breezes later in the day. Bright skies, 79 the high for Albuquerque, 73 in Santa Fe. For tonight, mostly clear skies and cool once again with a low of 55, Albuquerque 49 in Santa Fe. Saturday, we'll have a warm afternoon with some breezes in the afternoon as well. And there will be a slight chance of a shower or thunderstorm, 78 for Albuquerque, 71 in Santa Fe. I'm KOAT 7 Weather Chief Meteorologist Byron Morton for KOAT.
0: You're in Albuquerque this morning with clear skies at daybreak. We have a temperature of 52 degrees. It's 51 this morning in Rio Rancho and 49 right now up in Santa Fe.
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0: The final weekend, Bob Clark along with Dale Cornelius Zoltan in the newsroom, Candy Cruz Traffic, 96.3 News Radio, KKOB. Green flag is flying this morning out of Balloon Fiesta Park as we are getting ready for the launch and the Special Shapes Rodeo this morning. There will also be a Fiesta de los Globitos, the remote-controlled balloons, RC balloons, as they call them, at 7:30 this morning, a flying competition. And then rinse and repeat, just like yesterday. We'll have evening events, including the Special Shapes Glodio, the Drone Light Show, and the Fireworks Show. And joining us with an update once again this morning from Balloon Fiesta Park is Terry Travis. And Terry, I know earlier this morning, the last time you were on with us after the news at 6:30, we got the official thumbs up that the green flag was flying. The other question we were talking about mm-hmm. earlier this morning, because there had been some weather reports that Friday morning it looked like the conditions could be really, really good for a box. Do we have an answer to the question yet as to whether the box is indeed in effect?
7: As a matter of fact, we do. Do you have a hotkey for this, too?
0: No, I can't touch any of them. They're all corrupted. I don't want to touch them.
7: Yes,
0: I don't want to touch them.
7: We have a box.
0: Yes, all right.
7: We have a box.
0: Yay.
7: It is fabulous. It's a high box, is what I was told. Thank you very much.
0: Okay.
7: Yeah, we were noticing, I think Dawn Patrol is coming back. And that's a pretty good indicator that there's a box in effect, because those who take off, you know, very, very early before all of the other balloons start drifting back on another, you know, jet of air, if you will. So, and we've also got pilots off-site and pilots on-site, obviously, now starting to launch. And it's another competition day. So if you were, you know, pretty curious about that whole competition thing, today would be a great day to come down and see it for yourself, because I think this might be the last day of flying competition.
0: Yes, it is. Yeah.
7: And I think we've got one more Fiesta de los Globitos this weekend, but could be the last day for that, too. So this is the day to come out, obviously. We got the VW van is up. It's flying. Humpty is up, and Dumpty, too. Devil or Vampire, I don't know which she is, but she's getting ready to launch. And, my brain is waking up, too. The brain to the north of me.
0: Yeah. There was
7: an RKKOB balloon. I can see it from across the crowded field. And you know what? There is truly a vibe out here today.
0: There is.
7: I don't know if it's, you know, because of all the kids, because of all the donuts, but there's definitely a vibe. And I think people are just ready to enjoy themselves and for it to be a little warmer out here. Once the sun comes up, it'll be warmer.
0: Yes, absolutely.
7: Yes.
0: Well, the weather has just been spectacular. And it's supposed to continue today, obviously, as we know. It's all unfolding in real time right before us. And then this weekend, also, the weather. I guess maybe they were talking about breezes picking up on Sunday, but it looks like that it most likely will happen after they would be done with the farewell mass ascension. So fingers crossed.
7: Yeah, that's what I was seeing too. And I do keep a close eye on the winds. I think down here on the ground, if nothing else, we'll be able to see balloons, you know, go up for that last day for you, Bob, for you.
0: Yes. I don't want to drive out there for nothing.
7: I know. No, trust me, there will be balloons. There will be people.
0: Absolutely.
7: It is certainly not for nothing. And I think the drone show flies no matter what.
0: Yes, pretty much
7: so.
0: There
7: you go.
0: All right. Well, Terry, we're gonna check in with you one more time coming up at the bottom of the hour so you can tell us what you have coming up on your shows this weekend, especially Saturday morning when, for one final time, you'll be broadcasting live from the park between 7 and 10.
7: This is where I live for 9 days.
0: Yes, and we appreciate it very much so. All right, Terry, talk to you again soon after the news at 7:30. Bob Clark along with Dale Cornelius, Zoltan in the newsroom, Candy Cruz Traffic, 96.3 News Radio, KKOB. And, you know, Terry, Candy has been telling us about the scores of children who are out at Balloon Fiesta Park this morning. APS is off. It's their fall break today, also off on Monday. But that certainly accounts for the large increase in children this morning. But
8: that'll do it.
0: One of the kids out there is Jack.
10: Yes.
0: DC's little boy.
8: Oh, nice.
10: He's
8: my favorite.
10: Jack and the cousins, too.
0: And the cousins.
10: Scarlett, Lizzie, Olivia, all in play, having a good time, seeing the special shapes.
0: Wow. So did Megan go, too? Or
10: no, she's working.
0: Wow.
8: The kids went by themselves.
0: So now this is the perfect way to have your children enjoy special shapes. Someone else gets to take them.
10: Yes. Thank you, Eric and Catherine.
0: Am I right?
10: Yes.
0: Or am I right?
8: That's adorable.
10: How you know.
0: All right, well, the schedule coming up on
13: people.
0: Saturday, another mass ascension tomorrow morning, but it all gets started at 5:45 sharp with the drone show, and then Dawn Patrol, the Morning Glow, the mass ascension, and then there'll be a Balloon Fiesta pin trading event. This is always huge. It's in the group tour tent at the north end of Main Street, and that'll start at 11 o'clock, and then we have the evening events as well, including the Magic Glow, an evening Fiesta de los...
8: I thought it pushed. It didn't push.
0: All right.
8: Well, that's my fault.
10: I thought that was the hotkey just firing on its own.
0: Yeah.
13: Yeah, that's what I thought at first.
0: Or something, some more mystery sounds coming from Zoltan's computer in there.
8: Keep it consistent.
0: Yeah, we'll have to put a work order in, see if we can't get your cough button fixed.
8: No, it was my hand that did it.
0: Oh, yeah, it was operator error. Yeah. Okay.
8: I clicked it, but it didn't click.
0: All right. And then, of course, we have the drone light show in the evening and the fireworks. And then intermingled throughout the evening schedule as well is Music Fiesta. But tomorrow morning, TJ Trout and Buck Burnett will be out there broadcasting from 5 to 7 before Terry takes over with her show from 7 until 10. So have fun with them, Candy.
8: I'm just going to refer to them in a pair as TJ Naked.
0: Okay. You

0: the weather all weekend long is expected to be absolutely fantastic. It looks like we do, we could have some rain start moving into the Albuquerque area on Monday, with breezes picking up Sunday. But as we mentioned, by all accounts right now anyway, and things can always change, but by all accounts, the breezes will start picking up after the farewell mass ascension.
1: Another hurricane's going to have
0: On Sunday morning. By the way, I don't know if you've heard me in my headlines or not, but am I getting close to the pronouncing the name correctly for Isaias?
2: It's Isaias.
3: Isaias.
0: Yeah, is that so? I'm doing it right?
3: Yeah, Isaias.
0: Okay. Yeah, because I actually took the trouble to get it pronounced phonetically, so I could write it down on my script.
2: I feel like everyone's still doing it wrong. Like, even the people who tell you how to do it, I feel like they're doing, I think it's Isaias.
3: No, it's Isaias.
2: Because I almost named Cisco this, and it's spelled the same, and it was pronounced Isaias.
0: God, first off, can I just tell you, thank you for not naming Cisco that.
2: Cisco said the same thing.
0: Yeah, I'm sure he did. However you pronounce it, Cisco's just a lot easier.
2: Right?
0: And then plus there's the cool song that goes along with it.
2: That's right.
0: Cisco Kid was a friend of mine.
3: Great song.
0: And of course, Park and Ride in effect now for tonight, Saturday morning, and Saturday night, and then of course on Sunday morning as well. And starting tomorrow, Intel, the Southeast lot at Intel in Rio Rancho, joins the mix. So you'll be able to also get, along with Intel, Hoffmantown Church, Coronado, Cottonwood Mall. And again, you must purchase your tickets in advance for the session that you want to use. 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
2: Well, we have two accidents reported. You've got a minor crash here in the city southbound on Vesuvius, a little bit south of Ladera. That's just causing congestion. Then you've got that crash out towards Los Lunas. That's on I-25 northbound, a little bit before you get to Bosque Farms. That's blocking off your right lane and shoulder. And looks like that's just been moved to the shoulder. That backup is now gone. I'm Candy Cruz with KKOB traffic every 10 minutes on the 7s. If you see an accident, call the Traffic Tracker Hotline, 505-767-9167. I'm Candy Cruz from the 96.3 News Radio KKOB Traffic Center.
5: A beautiful Friday out there with cool conditions in the morning, giving way to another warm afternoon and some breezes later in the day. Bright skies, 79 the high for Albuquerque, 73 in Santa Fe. For tonight, mostly clear skies and cool once again with a low of 55, Albuquerque 49 in Santa Fe. Saturday, we'll have a warm afternoon with some breezes in the afternoon as well, and there will be a slight chance of a shower or thunderstorm, 78 for Albuquerque, 71 in Santa Fe. I'm KOAT 7 Weather Chief Meteorologist Byron Morton for KOAT.
0: Here in Albuquerque right now, we do have a temperature of 52 degrees, 51 in Rio Rancho, and it's 49 in Santa Fe. All right, so as Terry mentioned when she was on with us just a few moments ago, Special Shapes Rodeo this morning, but many other balloons are launching as well, including our very own 96.3 News Radio KKOB balloon, and the aforementioned Buck Burnett is actually flying this morning. Buck, can you hear me? Got us?
6: Can you guys hear me?
0: Yeah, absolutely. How's it look?
6: Good. Yeah, so we're in the brain right now. I was talking to my friend Colin, and he has a bunch of Special Shapes out here. And I walked over to say hi to him, and he's like, get in, let's go. And I was like, you know what? I can do that today. So we are floating right now in the brain.
0: All right, my apologies. I thought you were in our KKOB balloon, but you're actually in one of the Special Shapes.
6: Yeah, I'm in the brain. Gabe is actually flying this morning in the KKOB balloon.
0: Is he really?
6: He is. I didn't even think he could be awake this hour.
0: Well, I hope our pilot can concentrate on flying the balloon with Gabe on board, since he's so incredibly funny.
6: Yeah, he is kind of a curmudgeon sometimes. But, you know, we've got good pilots, and I think he's probably, I think they'll handle him well. So, but
0: very
6: good. It's beautiful conditions out here. I mean, you know what's really cool about this right now? I've never actually seen this, but we're just south of you guys right now. Like, I can see downtown perfectly.
0: Oh.
6: It's just due south, and the sun is just rising above the mountains right now.
0: Well, maybe you'll be floating. Does it look like you'll be floating in the downtown area at some point?
6: It looks like we're actually kind of coming that way.
0: Okay.
6: So,
0: we'll keep an eye out for you.

0: Yeah, 10, 15 minutes. Eye out, and if anything crazy happens, I'll call you back.
1: All right. Thanks a lot. All right, in our news headlines for you this morning, USS Lincoln returns to its home port in San Diego after a record-setting 265 straight days at sea while deployed in the Middle East. Pentagon says it will live stream the firing squad execution of the Fort Head mass shooter Nidal Hassan coming up in December. The Department of Homeland Security suspends Microsoft from a green card program due to allegations of fraud. Senate candidates in battleground states of Michigan, Maine, and Georgia square off in debates last night. New Mexico GOP gubernatorial candidate Greg Hall participates in a debate last night on KOB TV, although Democrat Deb Holland refused to participate. New Mexico tax and rev grants filing extensions to individuals and businesses impacted by the devastating flooding, especially down south last week. FEMA approves the disaster declaration for the Zuni Pueblo. District court jury convicts an Albuquerque man for 2024 road rage attack that left a young woman paralyzed. In sports, NFL, Thursday night football last night in Dallas, and the previously winless Bucks stunned the Cowboys 24-16. And Major League Baseball playoffs, the American League Division Series, Cleveland and the White Sox will play a decisive Game 5 tomorrow night in Cleveland, as Cleveland beat the White Sox in Chicago yesterday 9-5. Those are your headlines right now on 96.3 News Radio KKOB.
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1: 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But this is the exact same trip that our colleague Scott Stigler hosted back in 2019. So he's going to pop on with us after the news at 8 o'clock to tell us more about this specific trip and what you can expect and what it was like when he led a group of KKOB listeners on this trip in May of 2019. Let's get an update on traffic. Here's Candy Cruz.
11: Well, it really doesn't look too bad right now. We do have that minor crash southbound on Vesuvius, a little bit south of Ladera. That one is just causing congestion. And that crash on northbound I-25 approaching Bosque Farms, that's been moved to your right shoulder. So that is no longer causing any backups or delays. I'm Candy Cruz with KKOB traffic every 10 minutes on the 7s. When you buy a cord of firewood, you should get a full cord. 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
12: A beautiful Friday out there with cool conditions in the morning, giving way to another warm afternoon and some breezes later in the day. Bright skies, 79 the high for Albuquerque, 73 in Santa Fe. For tonight, mostly clear skies and cool once again with a low of 55, Albuquerque 49 in Santa Fe. Saturday, we'll have a warm afternoon with some breezes in the afternoon as well, and there will be a slight chance of a shower or thunderstorm, 78 for Albuquerque, 71 in Santa Fe. I'm KOAT 7 Weather Chief Meteorologist Byron Morton for KOAT.
1: Here in Albuquerque right now, at daybreak, we do have a temperature of 53 degrees. It's 52 in Rio Rancho, and 49 is the temperature this morning in Santa Fe. Zoltan has the latest news next on 96.
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16: 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I'm Sultan Chani Salcedo, 96.3 News Radio KKOB. Today is Friday, the 9th of October, 2026. Right now in Albuquerque, 56 degrees at the Sunport, 54 downtown. The high today in Albuquerque, 80 degrees. Santa Fe right now, it's 46. And we're expecting a high up in the capital city of 71. A mother who's facing charges after her 14-year-old son got a hold of her gun and accidentally shot and wounded his friend was released from jail before trial. Lee Cleveland is now facing charges under what's known as the Benny's Law here in New Mexico for negligently making a firearm accessible to a minor. The state had asked for her to stay behind bars until trial, but Second Judicial District Court Judge Lucy Solomon said Cleveland is not a danger to the public. Police said Cleveland's teenage son accidentally shot his friend with her gun at her Northeast Albuquerque home back in August. And after looking at a search warrant in the house, they found several other guns which were not locked and were not in a safe location inside the home. While several cities and Bernalillo County around New Mexico have canceled their contracts with flock cameras, one New Mexico City police chief stands by them as an important crime-fighting tool while still protecting personal data. Las Cruces Chief Jeremy Story made the case for the cameras during a state court's Corrections and Justice Committee meeting this week. Las Cruces has 43 cameras around town and says the department has strict policies for how long the data is stored and how it is shared, and the contract specifically states it cannot be shared by flock with any third party. The committee is looking into whether the state should create laws regulating the cameras. A new collaboration between the state of New Mexico with Tokyo-based Fujitsu to establish a quantum computing research center in the state was announced yesterday by Governor Lujan Grisham. The center will focus on quantum computing hardware, software, algorithms, and theory, and will support education and workforce programs to develop New Mexico's quantum talent pipeline to train the next generation of quantum scientists and engineers, create internships and research opportunities for students, bringing high-skilled jobs and new investment into the state. Fujitsu will also work with the Quantum New Mexico Institute at the University of New Mexico, as well as with Sandia, Los Alamos National Labs, and UNM, as well as New Mexico State. New Mexico voters are being asked to weigh in on a major change to state government, whether the members of the legislature should be paid. Here's more from KKOB's Natasha Leyva.
15: Constitutional Amendment 4 would establish a salary for state legislators who currently serve without a salary and receive only per diem and mileage reimbursement. Well, if approved, lawmakers would earn the equivalent of New Mexico's median household income, currently about $68,000 a year. Supporters say the change could make public office more accessible and improve legislative effectiveness. Opponents argue it could encourage career politicians and alter the state's longstanding volunteer legislature system. Natasha Leyva, News Radio, KKOB.
16: Well, gas prices continue to be an important factor if you're trying to drive around the New Mexico area and also across the states of the United States, because prices around other parts of the state are dropping, of the country are dropping, while here in New Mexico they continue to be high. KKOB's Michael Carlisle brings us more.
17: The latest AAA New Mexico Weekend Gas Watch shows the statewide average for regular gasoline has increased to $4.48 per gallon, up 7 cents from a week ago. The highest prices among the state's major metro areas are in Farmington, where drivers are paying an average of $4.76 per gallon. Albuquerque has the lowest average at $4.51. Meanwhile, the national average has declined to $4.36 per gallon, as gasoline demand typically slows during the fall season. Michael Carlisle, News Radio, KKOB.
16: Well, if you're planning on making some plans over the weekend and the next few weekends, New Mexico residents can enjoy free admission to most state parks all the way until April 30th as part of a seasonal program announced by the State Parks Division. Officials are also highlighting a variety of fall activities, including the salmon fishing at Navajo Lake and Eagle's Nest Lake, outdoor art programs, nature walks, and family Halloween events. State parks say the promotion is aimed at encouraging more visitors to explore New Mexico's outdoor destinations during the fall and winter months. More of the Morning Show with Bob Clark is on the way. We have traffic update for you coming up with Candy Cruz. 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Right now, looking at temperatures in Los Lunas, it's 52 degrees. In Rio Rancho, it's 55. Up in Santa Fe, it's 46. And it's 56 at the Sunport here in Albuquerque. At 7:36, you're up to date. I'm Sultan Chani Salcedo, 96.3 News Radio, KKOB.
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1: 7:36, Bob Clark. Let's head back out to Balloon Fiesta Park. Another chat with Terry Travis. And Terry, you want to tell us what you've got coming up on your weekend shows this weekend, Saturday and Sunday mornings from 7 till 10. Now, tomorrow, obviously, you'll still be broadcasting live from Balloon Fiesta Park, but you'll be back in the studio on Sunday morning.
19: Yeah, there's this little event we call the Albuquerque International Balloon Fiesta, yes. Bob. Yes, I will be out here once again tomorrow, fiddling around with my time-lapse photography and trying to get the best video I can of all the balloons going up. We're going to wrap up our time out here. We'll get one woman's story about how being on a chase crew worked out to gourmet meals in her home. We'll tell you about that. Check in with the executive director of the Albuquerque International Balloon Fiesta, friend of yours as well, Julie Morgan-Spaca. I'm hoping we'll have a minute to stop by and maybe get some, preliminary numbers. I'm kind of hoping. I know they don't really have numbers for a while, but it's been a pretty darned fine fiesta up to this point. I can say that. There's a robot rally that's coming to New Mexico. We'll tell you how to get involved in that. We will stand up for, well, humor and helping those who are in grief. And let's see, singing along with Chicago. We'll let you know how you can do that. And how Balloon Fiesta can induce labor. Yes, Bob, it can happen. And of course, there'll be shenanigans. Jerry's going to be out here with me, so I'm thinking extra special shenanigans. Sure. I mean, bright, shiny objects everywhere. I'm surprised, Jerry. Jerry and I may not be able to concentrate on what we're doing.
1: Yeah. Well, if he's going to be out there with you, who's back in the studio running the buttons here?
19: Who cares? Okay. We're just out here having a good time. Who cares? No. Mr. Bob Walpole drew the short straw, so he will be pushing our buttons on on Saturday, and then we get to push your buttons on Sunday. You will never guess who is just coming up to the south of me. We were talking about OG special shapes. Yeah, the OG special shape. Oh, my goodness. And see, bright, shiny objects. We got the Carmen Miranda balloon down there. And for the first time, I am seeing Zozobra fly.
1: He's nice.
19: In the sky, man. Yeah, it's come on down here. It's like ping pong. You're just from one side of the field to the other. There's so much going on.
1: Yeah.
19: You're going to feel the same way. Are you going to be down here in velvet?
1: No. No, but I will be wearing a jacket on Sunday morning, and I look forward to it, by the way.
19: Yeah.
1: I look forward to it.
19: Thanks for the
1: picture of the baby T-Rex special shapes balloon. I'll make sure Candy gets that.
19: Very good. Very good.
1: Absolutely.
19: And I'm going to go watch the Zozobra fly.
1: Okay, very good. And we'll talk to you again this weekend, Terry, but thanks for all of your help this week. We really appreciate it.
19: You betcha. Well, you can pay it forward when you're out here and I'm back in the studio.
1: Absolutely. On Sunday morning, we'll do that. All right. Thanks, Terry.
19: Okay.
1: Let's get an update on traffic now. Here's Candy Cruz.
11: Okie dokie, kids. We got a new crash just reported on westbound I-40. It's just before you get to Wyoming. We've already got a little bit of a delay starting to form there. You've also got that minor crash southbound on Vesuvius, a little bit south of Ladera. That is causing congestion. I'm Candy Cruz with KKOB Traffic every 10 minutes on the 7s.
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12: A beautiful Friday out there with cool conditions in the morning, giving way to another warm afternoon and some breezes later in the day. Bright skies, 79 the high for Albuquerque, 73 in Santa Fe. For tonight, mostly clear skies and cool once again with a low of 55, Albuquerque, 49 in Santa Fe. Saturday, we'll have a warm afternoon with some breezes in the afternoon as well, and there will be a slight chance of a shower or thunderstorm, 78 for Albuquerque, 71 in Santa Fe. I'm KOAT 7 Weather Chief Meteorologist Byron Morton for KOAT.
1: Here in Albuquerque with a beautiful morning. In fact, we're starting to see multiple balloons now flying here in the downtown Albuquerque area. Quite the backdrop with that beautiful sun. 53 is the temperature this morning. It's 52 in Rio Rancho, and it's 50 degrees right now up in Santa Fe. We'll get you the opening numbers on Wall Street. 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
1: The stock market was mixed on Thursday. Yesterday afternoon at the closing bell, the Dow was up 52 points, S&P was down 37, and NASDAQ was down 345. At the opening bell this morning, we're up a little bit. The Dow right now is up 120 points, S&P is up 22, and NASDAQ is up 110. Now time for another Financial Friday here on 96.3 News Radio KKOB. 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And Ryan, I think this is something that confuses a lot of people. They turn on the news, they hear about inflation, interest rates, government spending, or conflicts around the world, yet the stock market may be near record highs. How can both of these things be true?
26: Good morning, Bob. That's probably one of the most common questions I get from clients. The biggest thing people need to understand is that the economy and the stock market are not the same thing. They're related, but they don't always move together.
1: So what's the difference?
26: Well, the economy tells us what's happening today. It's things like unemployment, inflation, consumer spending, and business activity. The stock market, on the other hand, is constantly trying to predict what the economy will look like 6 months from now. It's forward-looking.
1: Absolutely. So investors aren't really buying what's happening today. They're buying what they think is going to happen tomorrow.
26: Exactly. Think of it this way. The economy is like looking in your rearview mirror. It tells you where you've been. The stock market is looking through the windshield. It's constantly trying to anticipate what's coming next.
1: Well, that's a great analogy. So this is why sometimes the market goes up, even when the news seems to be terrible.
26: Exactly. By the time a recession is officially announced, investors have often been preparing for it for months. And by the time the news headlines start sounding optimistic again, the market may have already recovered significantly. That's why reacting to headlines can be so dangerous for long-term investors.
1: So watching the evening news probably isn't the best investment strategy then.
26: I wouldn't recommend it. The news is designed to tell us what's happening today. Markets are trying to price tomorrow. Those are two very different things.
1: So we hear people say all the time, I'm waiting until things settle down before I invest. So what do you think when you hear that?
26: Honestly, Bob, I've never seen the world completely settle down. Think about just over the last 25 years. We've had the dot-com crash, 9/11, Great Recession, COVID, inflation, wars, definitely political uncertainty. Yet despite all those events, patient investors who stay disciplined have historically been rewarded over the long term.
1: So the uncertainty really is just a part of the investment strategy.
26: It is. In fact, I'd argue uncertainty is normal. If investors wait until they feel comfortable, they're often investing after much of the recovery has already happened.
1: So what is the takeaway for the folks listening right now this morning?
26: Well, don't confuse headlines with investment strategy. Markets will always have something to worry about. The key is having a financial plan that's built to weather uncertainty rather than trying to predict what headline comes next.
1: All right, Brian, tell our listeners how they can reach out to you and everyone at Gateway Financial Advisors.
26: Absolutely. 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
1: 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Thank you so much. 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
11: Okie doke, we got a crash on westbound I-40 just before you get to Wyoming. Looks like that is now on the shoulder with no delays. You also have a minor crash southbound Vesuvius, a little south of Ladera. That's still causing some extra congestion. I'm Candy Cruz with KKOB Traffic every 10 minutes on the 7s. If you see an accident, call the Traffic Tracker Hotline, 505-767-9167. I'm Candy Cruz from the 96.3 News Radio KKOB Traffic Center.
12: A beautiful Friday out there with cool conditions in the morning, giving way to another warm afternoon and some breezes later in the day. Bright skies, 79 the high for Albuquerque, 73 in Santa Fe. For tonight, mostly clear skies and cool once again with a low of 55, Albuquerque 49 in Santa Fe. Saturday, we'll have a warm afternoon with some breezes in the afternoon as well. And there will be a slight chance of a shower or thunderstorm, 78 for Albuquerque, 71 in Santa Fe. I'm KOAT 7 Weather Chief Meteorologist Byron Morton for KOAT.
1: Just a beautiful morning at Balloon Fiesta. And in fact, we continue to see several balloons floating south of the field after takeoff and right here over the downtown area. 53 is the temperature right now in Albuquerque. It is also 53 degrees in Rio Rancho. And the temperature this morning up in Santa Fe is 50. All right, we do have a brand new sweet deal for you coming up on the show today. This one for Carnivore Popcorn Company. By the way, first-time vendor out of Balloon Fiesta this year, so we'll talk to them about that as well. But you can get $60 worth of gift certificates for just $30. Just go to our website starting at 9 o'clock this morning. So coming up in 1 hour and 10 minutes, just click on the Sweet Deal logo at newsradiokkob.com. In our news headlines for you this morning, the USS Lincoln returns to its home port in San Diego. Yesterday, docking there after a record-setting 265 straight days at sea while deployed in the Middle East. The Pentagon says it will live stream the firing squad execution of the Fort Hood mass shooter, Nadal Hassan. That's coming up in December. The Department of Homeland Security suspends Microsoft from a green card program due to allegation of fraud. Hurricane Isaias strengthens to a Cat 3 as it moves toward the northern Gulf Coast. It will become the first Atlantic hurricane to make landfall this season. Senate candidates in the battleground states of Michigan, Maine, and Georgia square off in debates last night. New Mexico GOP gubernatorial candidate Greg Hull, he participates in what was supposed to be a debate on KOB TV, turned into a 30-minute interview for him because Democrat Deb Haaland refused to participate. New Mexico Tax and Rev grants filing extensions to individuals and businesses impacted by the flooding in New Mexico last month. FEMA approves a disaster declaration for the Zuni Pueblo District Court jury here in Albuquerque convicts a man for a 2024 road rage attack that left a young woman paralyzed. And an Albuquerque mother who's facing charges under Benny's Law appears in court for a detention hearing yesterday. She has been released until trial. In sports, NFL Thursday night football last night in Dallas, the previously winless Bucks stunned the Cowboys 24-16, so Dallas drops to 2-3 while the Bucks get their first win. They're 1-4 and Major League Baseball playoffs. There will be a game 5 in the ALDS Saturday night at 6 o'clock Mountain Time. Cleveland forcing that decisive game 5. They'll get to play at home after beating the White Sox for a second straight day in Chicago 9-5. The final score there. Those are your headlines right now at 7:52 on 96.
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1: 7:55 is the time this morning. You know what's interesting? As I mentioned, we have seen probably at least a dozen, if not more, balloons floating here in the downtown Albuquerque area, but they're all the sort of traditional teardrop balloons. We haven't seen any special shapes yet, so I'm kind of wondering if just the bigger special shapes balloons, if they're a little bit more, in terms of the breezes and what direction they end up heading, whether there's a difference in terms of ultimately where they travel versus the more traditional balloons, the smaller balloons.
11: Would think they would go the same place, just faster.
1: I don't know.
11: Got things sticking.
1: I have
11: out
1: no idea. It's just I think it's odd that we've seen a dozen plus balloons right over the downtown Albuquerque area, but not a single one of them a special shapes balloon.
27: I think because they're too big.
1: Well, that's what I'm saying. Yeah. I'm just wondering if just the construction of these balloons and just the different shapes, and because they are special shapes, remember, if they just react a little bit differently to the breeze compared to the regular balloons, if you will. And the reason I keep checking is because Buck, our colleague, says he's in the brain balloon.
11: Yeah, I just watched him.
14: You did?
11: He's on Facebook.
1: Oh, I was going to say, yeah. Okay. I was gonna say, that's
14: we
1: why
14: were
1: I,
14: looking out the window.
1: No.
11: Well, you could come in here and look out my window to the hallway and see some special shapes.
15: Oh, that is good.
14: That's a good one.
11: Everybody that said I got him out my window.
1: Is there anyone in particular that you're talking about?
11: I'm going to plead the fifth.
1: Okay. Oh, yeah. Oh, damn it. I had the perfect hotkey for that. If.
11: I'm trying to stay employed. I'm looking right at the sign that says don't get fired.
1: Okay. All right. Let's get.
14: Oh, my God. I almost choked on the coffee. With
1: all right. Very good. Well, thanks. Thanks for that there, Zoltan.
11: Oh, my goodness.
14: It was hilarious.
1: You could have just turned off your mic and choked more silently.
14: I know. I'm sorry.
1: Here's Candy with traffic at 757.
11: Well, we got a new crash just reported at Bridge Boulevard and Isleta, where we're seeing some backups form both north and eastbound. You've also got crash cleanup, I-40 westbound approaching Wyoming. That's now on the shoulder. It is no longer causing delays. I'm Candy Cruz with KKOB Traffic, every 10 minutes on the 7s.
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12: After a cool start, we're in for a warm Friday afternoon with lots of sunshine, some breezes later in the day as well. A high of 79 for Albuquerque and 73 in Santa Fe. I'm KOAT 7 Weather Chief Meteorologist Byron Morton for KOAT.
1: Here in Albuquerque right now with clear skies and beautiful sunshine, the temperature is 53 degrees. It's also 53 in Rio Rancho. And right now, the temperature this morning up in Santa Fe is 51 degrees. Thanks for being with us on this Friday. We're kicking off the final weekend of the Albuquerque International Balloon Fiesta. 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
29: From ABC News, I'm Sherry Preston. Federal authorities are providing more information about the ICE shooting in New York City last night. 28-year-old Oscar Belgal was shot when agents opened fire, they say, after he tried to hit them with his vehicle. DHS Chief Mark Wayne Mullen confirming minutes ago there was a 5-year-old in the car with him.
30: We wasn't aware the child was in the car, I can tell you that. But do you know who was? Oscar. Oscar knew he had a child in his car. Oscar chose to accelerate at a high rate of speed and ram two different vehicles.
29: New York Mayor Zoran Mamdani calling for ICE to be abolished and to leave New York.
31: We know that ICE is rotten to its core.
29: Mullen responding.
30: It's shameful that you have a mayor that goes out there and puts criminals over law-abiding citizens.
29: Hurricane Isaias strengthening to a Category 3 storm with maximum sustained winds of 120 miles an hour. Florida Governor Ron DeSantis warning those in places like Pensacola.
32: There's going to be major impacts throughout the Florida panhandle. Everyone has understood that, and everyone's really been working together to make sure that we are ready to go.
29: The hurricane expected to make landfall late tonight or early tomorrow. The winner of this year's Nobel Peace Prize is Navi Pillay, former head of the UN Commission on Human Rights and current member of the International Criminal Court.
33: We are living through an era when international law and human rights are under significant political attack. This worsening reality is particularly visible with the attacks on the International Criminal Court.
29: Israel strongly denouncing the award. Last year, Pillay headed up a UN panel that determined Israel committed genocide in Gaza. There hasn't been a public execution in this country for nearly a century, but the Pentagon announcing the firing squad execution of Fort Hood shooter Nidal Hassan will be live-streamed in December. You're listening to ABC News.
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3: 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I'm Sultan Chani Salcedo, 96.3 News Radio KKOB. Right now in Albuquerque, 56 degrees at the Sunport, 55 here in downtown. 80 degrees is the expected highs. We see a number of beautiful balloons floating in the blue skies here in Albuquerque. Santa Fe, 51 at the moment, and looking for a high up in the capital city of 71 today. So if you're heading up to Santa Fe, really nice day as well up in the capital city. The San Juan County Sheriff's Office has charged a Kirtland, New Mexico man with murdering his wife. Jess Patterson is in jail on an open count of murder and without bond, charged with killing his 36-year-old wife, Lauren Patterson. Sheriff's deputies answered a call from a teenager who reported his mother was not breathing when they arrived. That's when they found Mrs. Patterson dead. Jess Patterson was previously arrested 6 times in California for domestic violence and once earlier this year here in New Mexico. An autopsy revealed that the victim had multiple broken bones, bruising, and internal injuries. The sheriff's office also reported that they found a video showing the husband standing on Lauren Patterson's chest and showing the final moments before she died. Well, the U.S. Attorney's Office in New Mexico joins the Department of Justice and the Office on Violence Against Women and communities across New Mexico in recognizing October as Domestic Violence Awareness Month and reaffirming its commitment to protecting victims, holding offenders accountable, and supporting the organizations that serve survivors. As part of that effort, the Department of Justice recently awarded over $106,000 to the New Mexico Coalition Against Domestic Violence and over $236,000 to the New Mexico Coalition of Sexual Assault Programs. The two organizations are New Mexico's designated statewide domestic violence and sexual assault coalitions. New Mexico is investing in efforts to reduce digital distractions in schools. KKOB's Mike Gaba explains.
4: The state has awarded $385,000 in grants to 33 schools through a program designed to support cell phone restrictions during the school day. Schools will use that money to purchase lockable phone pouches, storage lockers, and technology tools that can manage internet access on campus. Officials say participating schools have already implemented policies limiting student access to personal devices during instruction. That program, intended to help students stay focused on classroom learning, while still allowing schools to use technology for educational purposes. Mike Gaba, News Radio, KKOB.
3: KKOB News Time, 8:05. While several cities in Bernalillo County around New Mexico have canceled their contracts with flock cameras, one New Mexico City police chief stands by them as an important crime-fighting tool while still protecting personal data. Las Cruces Chief Jeremy Story made the case for the cameras during a state courts, corrections, and justice committee meeting this week. Las Cruces has 43 cameras around town and says the department has strict policies for how long the data is stored and how it is shared, and the contract specifically states it cannot be shared by flock with any third party. The committee is looking into whether the state should create laws regulating the cameras. Coming up, more of the morning show with Bob Clark. 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We have traffic and weather coming up next. Candy Cruz with the latest reports on traffic for this Friday morning. And another news update in about 30 minutes. Right now in Las Vegas, it's 49 degrees. Up in Los Alamos, it's 54. Taos, a chilly 38 this morning. And here in Albuquerque, 56. In Albuquerque, 51 in Santa Fe. At 8:06, you're up to date. I'm Sultan Chani Salcedo, 96.3.
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1: 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Update on traffic and weather together every 10 minutes here on News Radio KKOB. Candy Cruz, how's rush hour looking right now?
11: Well, we just got a new accident reported on northbound Louisiana just before you get to Lomas. That is causing a backup near Marquette. You've also got a crash at Bridge Boulevard and Isleta with delays mostly north and eastbound. I'm Candy Cruz with KKOB traffic every 10 minutes on the 7s. If you see an accident, call the Traffic Tracker Hotline, 505-767-9167. I'm Candy Cruz from the 96.3 News Radio KKOB Traffic Center.
12: A beautiful Friday out there with cool conditions in the morning, giving way to another warm afternoon and some breezes later in the day. Bright skies, 79 the high for Albuquerque, 73 in Santa Fe. For tonight, mostly clear skies and cool once again with a low of 55 Albuquerque, 49 in Santa Fe. Saturday, we'll have a warm afternoon with some breezes in the afternoon as well. And there will be a slight chance of a shower or thunderstorm, 78 for Albuquerque, 71 in Santa Fe. I'm KOAT 7 Weather Chief Meteorologist Byron Morton for KOAT.
1: The temperature here in Albuquerque on this gorgeous Friday morning, 54 is the temperature. It's 53 in Rio Rancho and 51 right now is the temperature up in Santa Fe.
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1: Bob Clark along with Dale Cornelius, Zoltan of the Newsroom, Candy Cruz Traffic, 96.3 News Radio, KKOB, OUI. So as we announced more than a week ago now, our next trip with Conservative Tours and Ken Chase and the gang is coming up next spring, April 29th through May 9th. And this time we're going to France. And the trip will include, of course, Paris, Champagne Country, also a very moving visit to the D-Day beaches of Normandy. And then, of course, also part of the trip, taking the bullet train into Belgium, Luxembourg, Germany. And this is a trip that KKOB listeners have been on before. And you have to go back to May of 2019, and it was our colleague Scott Stigler, who actually led the group on that trip. And he is with us here on 96.3 News Radio KKOB. Stig's stopping by. And, you know, we're already getting a really good response to this trip, which does not surprise me at all, including already several repeat travelers who are already signed up, ready to go. But, Stig, I wanted to bring you on as well, just to reminisce a little bit about this trip to give us an idea of what we can expect and in terms of this trip. And obviously it's still something that you remember quite vividly, even though it was 7 years ago, May of 2019. Tell us about it.
15: First, thanks for letting me in the studio. It hadn't changed a bit. Let me know the air. You know, Bob, I tell people all the time, this is, it's not one of, it is the best trip I've ever made. Mm-hmm. Now, I'm not a huge, frequent world traveler, but when I went over there, my expectation was I'm going to get to see these beaches in Normandy, and it's really going to bring that bring that thing alive.
1: And by the way, the 2019 trip coincided with what was going to be the upcoming 75th anniversary of the invasion in June of 2019.
15: And of course, all of those 25-year increments are yes. You know, they make a bigger deal out of those. And President Trump was going over there at the time. And so there was a whole lot of anticipation. Part of me said, man, I wish we'd have made that trip right when everything was going on. But then when I watched traffic, I was like, I don't think I missed anything there.
1: You were there just a few weeks earlier.
15: Yeah, just a few weeks. So I want to go to the Normandy thing, because sure. when you go to Paris, a fabulous city, and there's so many things to do there, and you spend more time in Paris than you do at Normandy. But Bob, I walked all the way out on the Normandy beaches, Omaha Beach, and I stood almost with my feet in the water and turned around and looked at what those guys faced when they bounced off those Higgins boats in a not a great weather situation. I mean, it was okay, but it was not great. And you know, part of me was, these guys were awesome before I even went over there. But when I experienced that, Bob, I just looked up there and I just welled with pride in being an American. It just takes your breath away.
1: And you can look at and watch all of the video and see all of the pictures, mm-hmm. even the old film and things like that. But to actually be on the beach,
15: mm-hmm.
1: and look up to the cliffs.
15: Yeah. And you look up there and they, you know, I mean, a lot of those guys had no chance. I mean, they got killed when the doors opened. But the guys who made their way across that beach, and then we went down to Pointe Hawk, which is a really steep cliff. And that was a place where they had to climb, you know, with bullets coming down at them. So it's breathtaking. It's staggering. And then when you walk into that cemetery, that, you know, that just overlooks the English Channel, peaceful, serene. And Bob, every top of the every hour, they play Taps. And I'm just, you know, when that, I wasn't expecting that because I didn't know that. And when that started playing, I, you know, you got to fight back tears.
1: Well, some of our,
15: or you just let them flow.
1: On two of our previous three trips to Italy, we had the opportunity to stop at the American cemetery just outside of Florence. Mm-hmm. And that is an incredibly beautiful experience to be a part of. But I mean, to actually be at the American cemetery at the beaches of Normandy, I mean, that's something that I am really looking forward to being able to experience.
15: And I gotta tell you, you can literally go through, and I was looking for specific, because all of the crosses or the Star of David, whatever it is, they have the state where the, so I was looking for specific New Mexico. So I took some pictures and tried to track some of those people down.
1: We did the same thing at the cemetery in Florence.
15: Yeah. That was kind of cool. Then you, like you said, the bullet train, you get on the bullet train and you go up to Belgium, mm-hmm. and that's where General Patton's tomb is. Cool. Very cool experience. We were there the same day we were there, the American ambassador to Belgium was there. And so we were talking to him and got some really cool insights. And it's just, I mean, the whole experience was great. And I gotta put in a plug for Ken Chase. He lives in France part of the year, speaks fluent French, so it was so much easier to get around a country where English is not the first language. I mean, I can't imagine trying to do that, you know, when you're not fluent in
1: well
15: French.
1: And the other benefit, I mean, of all of the trips that Ken hosts, this is his favorite.
15: That's the one he
1: because
15: loves.
1: He's a World War II historian.
15: Right.
1: So he, in many ways, almost leads this. We'll have a tour guide and everything for the whole trip. But when it comes to the history of World War II and Normandy and the Nazi surrender and the Battle of the Bulge and the Siegfried Line, and he basically is the one that lays out all the history for you.
15: Yeah, and he'll take you to places that I don't think any other tour guide would take you in France. He takes you to the corner of this building in Paris, and he says, look at this plaque, and explains the history. I mean, it's just, if you're one of those people that just loves World War II history, or you appreciate the sacrifice that those guys made to basically save the world,
1: mm-hmm.
15: this trip is unbelievable.
1: Absolutely. And there are a lot of other, obviously, tourist-related events and stops that go along with us, including Unfortunately, when you were there in May of 2019, that's when the fire happened at the cathedral, the Notre Dame Cathedral. On this trip, it's been rebuilt and it's reopened now, so we'll actually be able to take that tour.
15: Yeah, we actually stood there and just looked. I mean, there was huge barriers around it, and we could just stand there and watch or look at it. And I mean, it was just charred. I mean, it had happened 30 days, 60 days before we were there. So I mean, it was fresh.
1: Yeah. And Carol did ask me when I told her this was the trip we were going. She goes, "Oh, do you think we'll have time to do some shopping in Paris?" I'm like, "I don't think so."
15: They have very little shopping. there's not much going on.
1: Paris is not a good shopping town, Carol. I don't know if you want to worry about that.
15: Although you do want to stop at one of the chocolate shops.
1: Oh, absolutely.
15: Yes, you got to hit that one.
1: No question about it. Thanks for stopping by. Nope, we appreciate it. We'll take a break here for traffic right now at 8:17. Here's Candy Cruz. This report.

0: If you see an accident, call the Traffic Tracker Hotline, 505-767-9167. I'm Candy Cruz from the 96.3 News Radio KKOB Traffic Center.
1: A beautiful Friday out there with cool conditions in the morning, giving way to another warm afternoon and some breezes later in the day. Bright skies, 79 the high for Albuquerque, 73 in Santa Fe. For tonight, mostly clear skies and cool once again with a low of 55 Albuquerque, 49 in Santa Fe. Saturday, we'll have a warm afternoon with some breezes in the afternoon as well. And there will be a slight chance of a shower or thunderstorm, 78 for Albuquerque, 71 in Santa Fe. I'm KOAT 7 Weather Chief. Chief Meteorologist Byron Morton for KOAT.
2: Here in Albuquerque, we have a temperature right now of 54 degrees. It's also 54 in Rio Rancho. 53 is the temperature right now in Santa Fe. It's 819 here on News Radio KQB. Thanks for Stig for stopping by and sharing with us his memories of that trip to France back in May of 2019. Again, our trip is next spring, April 29th through May 9th. And you can see the complete itinerary, which of course obviously includes a stop at the Eiffel Tower as well. ConservativeTours.com is the website. And just click on the icon at the top of the page, Upcoming Trips, and scroll down a little bit and you'll find the trip that we're hosting. And you can click on that link there and see the itinerary from start to finish, everything we're going to be doing and what's included. And there's a lot included, including airfare, round-trip airfare from Albuquerque to Paris, and then also the transportation while we're there, and the hotels. That's all paid for. And the entire trip, including some group meals that go along with it, $57.77
0: nice.
2: Per person. 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So save your spot now, and you can just go to their website, conservativetours.com. Bob Clark, along with Dale Cornelia Zoltan in the newsroom, Candy Cruz Traffic, 96.3 News Radio KKOB. I think we got an answer to what I brought up a little bit earlier before we went to the news at 8 o'clock, that while we're seeing more than a dozen hot air balloons here in the downtown Albuquerque area, we didn't see any special shapes, and the balloons that did come down here were the more traditional teardrop balloons. And someone called in that while there are some special shapes that launched, and of course our colleague Buck Burnett is in the brain balloon, as he called in earlier, they said that many of the special shapes just actually stayed on the ground for a static display.
0: Okay.
2: Which
0: I kind of like that,
2: but
0: though,
2: see, as that's especially for Special Shapes Rodeo. And on Kids Day, when the park is just full of kids, I think they almost appreciate that more.
0: Right.
2: Because you get to walk around and look up at them.
0: You get close to it.
2: Yeah.
3: Up
2: close and personal.
0: You know, bigger.
2: So.
0: Awesomer.
2: Yeah. So but again, as we've said, these special shapes are far more sensitive.
4: Oh, yes.
2: To the breezes. And if it has to be even calmer than it has to be for regular balloons. So
0: right.
2: I guess the breeze was picking up a little bit down there. So many of them just stayed on the ground. And I'm sure the kids absolutely are loving it.
4: Oh, I bet you're right about that.
2: All right.
4: Yeah.
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6: It's 8:25 this morning. Bob Clark along with Dale Cornelius. Zoltan of the newsroom, Candy Cruz, traffic 96.3, News Radio KKOB. As we know, absentee and some early in-person voting started earlier this week on Tuesday. Will continue next week as well, and then expanded early voting will open around New Mexico for 2 weeks starting Saturday, October 17th. And we're going to talk today about the tight race in CD2 here for Congress. Incumbent Gabe Vasquez and the Republican candidate Greg Cunningham will be on the show with us today in studio at 9 o'clock. We'll talk to him about the latest polls in this race. Also, their one and only debate will be coming up a week from tonight. It's actually next Friday, the 16th at 5 o'clock, and that will be airing on Channel 13. The other congressional race where there's going to be a debate will be for CD1, Dee Dee, and the incumbent Melanie Stansberry as well. That'll be next Tuesday, and it will air on Channel 7. Our TV news partner, along with the Albuquerque Journal, will be a part of that debate as well. I do want to remind you now that Park and Ride, of course, for tonight and then Saturday morning, Saturday night, and then it will be available for the Farewell Ascension on Sunday morning as well. And starting tomorrow for Saturday and Sunday, there'll be four locations because on top of the usual spots at Cottonwood, Coronado, and Hoffmantown Church, Intel and the Southeast parking lot there will also be a part of the Park and Ride program coming up. But you do need to buy your tickets in advance, so make sure you go to the website, balloonfiesta.com. And, you know, Candy, as he often does, when it comes to special shapes balloons, that was the interest this morning. But BV found himself doing a deep dive and in a rabbit hole online.
7: That sounds like BV.
6: And got some extra information on special shapes. What did you find?
8: Well, I found they're very heavy.
6: Yes.
8: They can weigh in between 700 and 800 pounds compared to 250 or 300 on the teardrop.
6: For a normal balloon, yes. So they are much, really? Much bigger and much heavier. Oh, absolutely.
8: Yes. Yeah. And the big thing with the flying, so the way wind works, when it hits a flat surface, it creates drag. So it makes it very difficult to fly. With these big shapes, lots of flat surfaces, very difficult to fly.
6: Yeah. And that's why, even if the winds are perfect, the breezes are perfect for a traditional balloon, they can still make pilots of special shapes balloons kind of think twice and just stay stagnant on the ground this morning. I mean, imagine
7: it's like having lots of different rudders.
6: Yes. I mean, imagine trying. I would love to talk to the pilot someday of the Creamland Arabelle.
8: Oh,
6: because I mean, yeah. that balloon, if they can even, sometimes they can't even inflate it on the ground.
9: Yeah.
7: It's a tricky one.
6: But when they do have the opportunity to fly, I mean, you talk about a heavy balloon and you talk about drag. I could definitely see that being an issue. But, these special shapes, I knew obviously they're, because they're bigger, I knew they were heavier. I didn't realize the difference can be more than twice the weight, though, of a regular teardrop balloon.
8: Well, and I'm just thinking 135-foot balloon, that could be 1,000 pounds. I mean, it's,
6: yeah.
8: You know, these are just
6: average. I don't think there's any question. Creamland, the Arabelle has to be, if not 1,000 pounds, awfully close to it.
8: I bet you're right.
6: All right, let's get an update on traffic. Here's Candy Cruz.
7: Right now, we've only got 1.5 crashes left. You've got one northbound on Louisiana approaching Lomas. That's still causing a little bit of a backup. You also have crash cleanup at Bridge Boulevard and Isleta. That's now on the shoulder. We've got some leftover eastbound delays. I'm Candy Cruz with KKOB traffic every 10 minutes on the 7s. Need a tree removed or trimmed? In many cases, Roberts Tree Service does same-day estimates and finishes the work before other companies even call you back. 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If you see an accident, call the Traffic Tracker Hotline, 505-767-9167. I'm Candy Cruz from the 96.3 News Radio KKOB Traffic Center.
9: A beautiful Friday out there with cool conditions in the morning, giving way to another warm afternoon and some breezes later in the day. Bright skies, 79 the high for Albuquerque, 73 in Santa Fe. For tonight, mostly clear skies and cool once again with a low of 55 Albuquerque, 49 in Santa Fe. Saturday, we'll have a warm afternoon with some breezes in the afternoon as well. And there will be a slight chance of a shower or thunderstorm, 78 for Albuquerque, 71 in Santa Fe. I'm KOAT 7 Weather Chief Meteorologist Byron Morton for KOAT.
6: Here in Albuquerque right now, we do have a temperature of 56 degrees. It's 55 in Rio Rancho and 53 right now is the temperature up at Santa Fe. And a quick check, Arabelle the Cream Lane Cow comes in at 910 pounds. It's massive.
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11: Good morning, New Mexico. It's 8:31 from your New Mexico Honda Dealers News Desk. I'm Sultan Chani Salcedo, 96.3 News Radio, KKOB. Right now in Albuquerque, 57 degrees at the Sunport. Here in downtown, it's 56. The high today, 80. Beautiful skies, blue skies this morning, and lots of balloons in the air. And it's a beautiful Friday morning for the International Balloon Fiesta. Up in Santa Fe right now, it's 51 degrees, and the high today of 71. A new collaboration between the state of New Mexico with Tokyo-based Fujitsu to establish a quantum computing research center in the state was announced yesterday by Governor Lujan Grisham. The center will focus on quantum computing hardware, software, algorithms, and theory, and will support education and workforce programs to develop New Mexico's quantum talent pipeline to train the next generation of quantum scientists and engineers, as well as create internships and bring highly skilled jobs and new investment to the state. Fujitsu will also work with the Quantum New Mexico Institute at the University of New Mexico to develop research partnerships in quantum algorithms, applications, and systems, and draw on New Mexico's concentration of the scientific institutions we have in the state, such as Sandia and Los Alamos National Labs, UNM, and also New Mexico State University. A coalition led by New Mexico is urging the federal government to reconsider proposed changes to the Head Start program. KKOB's Mike Gaba has the details.
12: State officials say the program currently serves thousands of children across New Mexico and provides early education, family support, and social services for low-income families. The proposed changes would shift more control to states, reduce administrative funding, and modify program requirements. Supporters of the current system argue the changes could make it harder for some families to access services, while the federal government says the proposals are intended to increase flexibility and reduce regulatory burdens. Mike Gabe, News Radio, KKOB.
11: KKOB News Time, 8:33. Health experts say now is the time for New Mexicans to prepare for flu season. Physicians at UNM Hospital say respiratory viruses are already circulating across the state, and flu cases are expected to increase as fall turns to winter. Doctors recommend flu vaccinations for everyone 6 months and older, particularly people with underlying health conditions who may face a higher risk of serious complications. Medical professionals also remind residents that COVID-19 and RSV continue to circulate, creating additional concerns during the respiratory virus season. So what will UNM's women's basketball look like in its first season under their new head coach? The Lobos were picked fifth in the Mountain West preseason poll, announced Wednesday during Media Day in Las Vegas. With the insight, here's the voice of the Lady Lobos, J.J. Buck.
13: Speaking in Las Vegas, head coach Amy Egan highlighted the hard work of her players, saying, quote, "You're going to see a phenomenal group of young women that are going to play hard and represent the Lobos. That's something you just don't find in every program that you are in. We just got the right people and the right kids." One of those kids is sophomore guard Layla Abdur-Akib. She was selected to the preseason Mountain West All Conference team. When asked about the recognition, Abdur-Akib said, quote, "Having that respect from others as a sophomore means a lot, but it means nothing until I play. I have to hold myself to that standard and actually do it." UNM opens their regular season at home against Seattle University November 2nd. J.J. Buck, News Radio, KKOB.
14: 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How about them Cowboys? Oh, a rough night in Dallas. The Alice Cowboys, because there is no D in Dallas. They got beat by the 0-4 Tampa Bay Buccaneers 24-16 last night. Tampa Bay's rookie free agent quarterback Jalen Daniels threw for 189 yards and a touchdown. Buck Irving ran for 165 yards. Cowboys lose an embarrassing one 24-16 on Thursday Night Football. Cleveland Guardians stay alive in the Major League Baseball playoffs. They beat the White Sox in Chicago in an elimination game last night. Came from behind twice in Game 4. 9-4 was the final. Cleveland over Chicago is a winner-take-all. Game 5 Saturday, that will be in Ohio. And Lobo basketball gets started. Tonight is the Lobo Howl. That will be at 7 o'clock at the Pit. It is free to attend. And then their first exhibition game of the season at Oklahoma State on a Saturday. 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Want more? 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I'm Jeff Symbieta.
11: Okay, Jeff, thanks a lot. The morning show with Bob Clark continues shortly, and the more traffic report coming up with Candy Cruz as well. Right now in Rio Rancho, 57 degrees. In Santa Fe, it's 51. It's also 57 here at the Sunport in Albuquerque. Up in Taos, it's 38. At 8:36, you're up to date. I'm Sultan Chani Salcedo, 96.3 News Radio, KKOB.
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6: All right, it's 8:36, so coming up in 24 minutes, our brand new sweet deal goes on sale for you, 9 a.m. Just click on the sweet deal logo at newsradiokkob.com. 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It's $60 worth of gift certificates for $30. And the co-founder, Robert Mendez, with us here. Robert, it's always great seeing you. How are you doing today?
15: Thank you. I'm doing fantastic, man.
6: All right. Before we talk about, you're out at the Balloon Fiesta for a second straight year. You're involved in a really big fundraiser right now. But let's just remind everybody, what is it that makes your popcorn so special? What was your secret method of making it?
15: Yeah. So a lot of people know that, you know, my wife had a stroke in 2009. And when her body rebooted, she couldn't process artificial flavors, colors, refined sugars, corn syrup, stuff like that. And so we had to reverse engineer popcorn because she just couldn't eat it.
6: Yeah.
15: And everybody in the industry uses those things in their popcorn. And so when we reverse engineered this popcorn, we were able to take a lot of those things out. We had to create a whole new way to pop it, a whole new recipe, everything. And by making something that she could eat, we actually made something that was elevated above everybody else.
6: And very different. I mean, and the kernels just, they fully pop, too. There aren't any duds in there.
15: Really. No. And if they are duds, we sift them out.
6: Yeah. There you go. And talk a little bit about some of the, because you have a very New Mexico-centric flavor profile for your popcorn, too.
15: Yep. We have a trio called the Three Amigos. It's the sweet green chili, the red and green chili cheddar, which is our New Mexico sunset, and our Bizcochito. And those are, people just flock to those all the time. If they're looking for a New Mexico gift to give somebody, those three flavors and our popcorn, it's always a hit.
6: How's your experience been out of Balloon Fiesta the last 2 years?
15: You know, last year was fantastic. We got a great opportunity to come in and be a sponsor. I didn't really want to go on the concession side because we're not a concessions company.
6: Yeah.
15: Right? We are a tradition. We are basically a very unique popcorn company. And so we decided to take the role of a sponsor. So we are a co-sponsor this year of the Balloon Fiesta. We are actually the basket banner sponsor. So that means our logo went on every single basket at the Balloon Fiesta. So it has been awesome. A lot of these pilots are coming up saying, okay, I'm seeing this name on my basket. I'm curious, you know, what's going on with this? And it's been a fantastic response. We've had a huge response at the Balloon Fiesta, and then after too, our online sales went through the roof. People
6: they
15: loved it, but they did, you know, they couldn't get it in time to take it home with them. So as soon as they got home, they called and started ordering it, and we had huge increases in our online.
6: Yeah, sales. I would think, especially with those New Mexico flavors that we just talked about. I mean, for people from out, I mean, people who live here year round love those kinds of flavors. But visitors are like, hey, I want to try something New Mexico. I want to try New Mexico popcorn, if you will.
15: Definitely, yeah. And, you know, we have the Zozobra one out there right now, which is the hot one. And we've been smoking people out with that for the last 3 or 4 days.
6: All right. Before we let you go, Robert, tell us about the fundraiser that's underway for Animal Humane.
15: So Animal Humane, it's a specific fundraiser we're doing with a young individual named Brett Wall. And so what we did is we did a collaboration with Stroll Magazine. And so we were representing the Young Achievers every month. And so we wanted to take it a step further and said, we want to create an opportunity. So if they want to raise money for a local organization that they feel passionate about, and you know, we want people to see more to the kid than just what they can do. Are they great at soccer? Great. Are they great at golf? Awesome. But what are they doing outside of that? Are they, you know, what are they doing for, you know, their personal level? What do they believe in? What are they passionate about? And so we put that out there, and he took the challenge. He said, hey, I want to raise money for Animal Humane. It's been a huge thing in my life. My grandma reads to the animals for 10 years. They've had animals that they've gotten from them. He said, I want to raise $5,000 for Animal Humane. So we talked to Animal Humane. They're like, oh, we're all on board. You know, how can we help you? And so he's been actively going out. And, I mean, we've been bringing him to events. He's been selling at our events and just creating all these opportunities for him to do this. And he's doing it. He, you know, his mom's not going in and doing it for him. He's, you know, this young 17-year-old kid that's just doing it. And so he needed somebody to back him to help him raise this money. And so we stepped in and we're like, yeah, we definitely want to help you with this. So
6: absolutely awesome. Fantastic. And of course, your store is Almanol west of Carlisle in the old Dee's Cheesecake Factory building.
15: Yep, definitely. Yeah.
6: Very good.
15: And people know Dee's Cheesecake. They know where to find us, right next to Furniture Row.
6: There you go.
15: Can I throw out the,
6: sure.
15: So the fundraiser webpage we're doing for Brett is brettwallfundraiser.com. And so you can go there at nothing, you know, we have 10 of our most popular flavors that you can buy plus gift cards. So if you're out of state and you can't, and you don't want to have the popcorn shipped, just get a gift card and you can buy it at your own leisure. But excellent. He still gets half of the revenue for his cause.
6: All right. Very good. Robert, thanks for being our sweet deal again today.
15: Thanks, Bob.
6: Here's Candy Cruz with traffic.
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7: We have two accidents right now. Crash cleanup at Bridge Boulevard and Isleta. That is now on the shoulder. We're just seeing congestion. That should be completely cleared soon. You also have crash cleanup northbound on Lomas approaching, northbound on Louisiana approaching Lomas. That is still causing a little bit of a backup, so watch out for delays there. Everything else looks good. I'm Candy Cruz with KKOB Traffic every 10 minutes on the 7s.
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9: A beautiful Friday out there with cool conditions in the morning, giving way to another warm afternoon and some breezes later in the day. Bright skies, 79 the high for Albuquerque, 73 in Santa Fe. For tonight, mostly clear skies and cool once again with a low of 55, Albuquerque 49 in Santa Fe. Saturday, we'll have a warm afternoon with some breezes in the afternoon as well, and there will be a slight chance of a shower or thunderstorm, 78 for Albuquerque, 71 in Santa Fe. I'm KOAT 7 Weather Chief Meteorologist Byron Morton for KOAT.
6: Here in Albuquerque right now, it's 57. It's also 57 degrees in Rio Rancho and 55 in Santa Fe. 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
20: 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Just don't drive impaired. Take a ride on us.
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6: It's 8:46. Bob Clark along with Dale Cornelius Zoltan in the newsroom. Candy Cruz traffic, 96.3 News Radio KKOB. GOP candidate for CD2, one of the tightest congressional races in the country. And Greg Cunningham will be on the show with us today, coming up in studio at 9 o'clock, as promised. And I followed through just to make sure, but KOB TV, of course, they had the debate scheduled for gubernatorial candidate, GOP candidate Greg Hull and Deb Haaland. Deb Haaland told them that she would not be there, and sure enough, she did not show up. But they went through and said, this is how it's going to be. We're going to have two lecterns set up on the stage. And Greg Hull was at one, and the other one was left vacant. After Deb didn't show up. And, of course, her campaign, you know, when they see that visual, they start to panic. So they're just throwing – and they actually posted something last night. It's like, just in case you've forgotten, It's actually Greg Hall who's refusing to debate Deb Haaland, not the other way around.
7: Give me a break.
6: You don't have to be the brain special shapes balloon to know just how ridiculous that is,
15: oh, wow.
6: Considering he was standing right there at Channel 4 last night.
7: Right.
6: And she didn't debate Sam Bregman either during the primary. He debated multiple times during the primary. But we all know why she is not debating. And here's another example. In one of these town hall meetings, a joint appearance with Greg Hall, the question was, what do you want to do to make New Mexico more attractive and to attract more doctors here? And, of course, Greg's response was very policy-driven. HB 99, which passed earlier this year, describes that as a good first step, but there's more to go. Also talks about his tax policies in terms of GRT on shouldn't be charged on health care services in New Mexico like it is now. And then also, of course, talked about eliminating the state income tax and on and on and on and on. Very policy-driven answer. When Deb Haaland was asked about attracting more doctors to New Mexico,
7: here we go.
6: This is what she said.
0: So, I mean, we're the land of enchantment. Any medical professional who enjoys the outdoors, that's our best foot forward,
7: what?
0: I think. That,
7: whoa.
0: You know, this morning I went for a hike in the Gila. That was wonderful. Last weekend we were in Carlsbad, so we visited Carlsbad Caverns. I try to get in the outdoors every chance I get, regardless of where I'm traveling around New Mexico, because this is our birthright here. We have beautiful landscapes, and I feel like that's absolutely the best foot forward we can put.
6: There you go.
1: I don't think she understood the question.
6: I have no idea.
1: What was that?
7: Oh, my God. Well, there's hiking.
6: No,
7: come on, doctors, line up.
1: Yeah, we got this new thing.
6: For those of you doctors who like to hike, I mean, you're going to find plenty of trails here. Yeah. That was her answer.
7: God.
6: And her answer came after Greg Hall's answer, who laid out very specific, as I said, policy-driven. So she knew what the intent of the question was. And that was still her answer. That is just yet another example as to why she's not debating.
7: Ludicrous. That's just bananas.
6: Ooh, she's not a serious candidate. I mean, it's just absolutely ridiculous.
7: It's a joke.
6: She really is. Here's Candy with traffic.
7: Well, right now, we've got one accident left northbound Louisiana. Just before you get to Lomas, that is still causing a little bit of a northbound backup, so watch out for that. Everything else has been cleared. I'm Candy Cruz with KKOB Traffic every 10 minutes on the 7s. If you see an accident, call the Traffic Tracker Hotline, 505-767-9167. I'm Candy Cruz from the 96.3 News Radio KKOB Traffic Center.
9: A beautiful Friday out there with cool conditions in the morning, giving way to another warm afternoon and some breezes later in the day. Bright skies, 79 the high for Albuquerque, 73 in Santa Fe. For tonight, mostly clear skies and cool once again with a low of 55 Albuquerque, 49 in Santa Fe. Saturday, we'll have a warm afternoon with some breezes in the afternoon as well. And there will be a slight chance of a shower or thunderstorm, 78 for Albuquerque, 71 in Santa Fe. I'm KOAT 7 Weather Chief Meteorologist Byron Morton for KOAT.
6: Here in Albuquerque right now, we do have a temperature of 57 degrees. It's also 57 degrees in Rio Rancho and 56 in Santa Fe. I mean, if Saturday Night Live were to do a skit that would feature a political candidate who is supposed to, who's a buffoon, that's exactly
7: right.
6: That's exactly the kind of skit it would be.
7: She's a joke candidate.
6: She really is. She's a parody.
7: Just ridiculous. Every single time she opens her mouth, something.
6: Hey, doctors, come on to New Mexico. We have beautiful sunsets.
7: How are you going to lure them here? With hiking, of course.
6: All right, I do want to remind you, absentee voting is underway right now. I got my absentee ballot in the mail Tuesday, so I'm going to be filling that out and looking over it this weekend. And then turning it into an early voting location once they open. Expanded early voting starts a week from tomorrow, October 17th. But the one spot where you can vote in person here in Bernalillo County if you want to is at 15th and Lomas. That's the clerk's annex office. And that polling spot is now open and will be today until 5 o'clock and then again next Monday through Friday. from 8 to 5, and then expanded early voting. The hours will change on that starting that Saturday at all early voting locations in Bernalillo County from 10 a.m. to 7 p.m. It's 8:52 here on 96.
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6: All right, with voting underway now here in New Mexico, we're going to talk more about the very tight CD2 race here with Republican candidate Greg Cunningham. He's going to be on the show with us in studio coming up in the 9 o'clock hour. There's quite, I mean, millions and millions of dollars are being spent in this race. If you haven't noticed, the TV ad blitz. I mean, this race is getting to the point now where almost an entire commercial block during the 6 p.m. news on any of the stations is just one commercial after the other. A pro and an anti-Gabe Vasquez and a pro and an anti-Greg Cunningham spot as well. By the way, my early favorite for political ad of the campaign, the best political ad so far is the one Better Call Gabe.
1: Yes, that is.
6: About men competing against women female sports. It's absolutely fantastic. But anyway, we'll talk to Greg Cunningham. He'll join us in studio. But let's get a final check of traffic at 8:57 with Candy Cruz.
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7: Just when the accident left, this crash is northbound on Louisiana. Just before you get to Lomas, that's causing a backup. Everything else, though, has now been cleared. I'm Candy Cruz with KKOB Traffic, every 10 minutes on the 7s.
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9: After a cool start, we're in for a warm Friday afternoon with lots of sunshine, some breezes later in the day as well. A high of 79 for Albuquerque and 73 in Santa Fe. I'm KOAT 7 Weather Chief Meteorologist Byron Morton for KOAT.
6: Here in Albuquerque right now, we have a temperature of 58 degrees, and our sweet deal goes on sale in 2 minutes. 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
26: From ABC News, I'm Sherry Preston. Federal immigration officers say the man who was shot by ICE officers in New York City last night was driving his car into their vehicles, and they believe their lives were in danger. ICE enforcement head Marcos Charles says the man, identified as Oscar Belgal, refused their commands to stop.
27: He then accelerated his vehicle, smashing into two of our government ICE vehicles, and then weaponized his vehicle and proceeded to accelerate going towards other officers.
26: ABC News contributor and retired NYPD Chief of Detectives Robert Boyce is calling for body cam video to be released.
28: This would allay a lot of confusion in the community up there, which is an immigrant community.
26: The five-year-old in the car with Belgal was not hurt. In the Florida Panhandle, they are getting ready for now Category 3 Hurricane Isaias. Governor Ron DeSantis.
29: The resources have been flowing. The preparations have been extensive. And we are taking this storm very, very seriously.
26: ABC's Elizabeth Schulze says it could also make gas prices even higher.
30: About 13% of all U.S. oil production happens in the Gulf. Chevron and Shell have evacuated workers and shut down facilities there. And this comes at a time when oil refining is under intense strain. The national average for a gallon of regular gas at $4.36. If you're filling up an SUV like a Toyota Highlander right now, it's averaging almost $80.
26: The Trump administration has opened another chapter in their effort to fire Federal Reserve Governor Lisa Cook, the president establishing a committee to investigate allegations of mortgage fraud. The Supreme Court ruling in June she should keep her job. The Trump administration imposing sweeping new sanctions on the International Criminal Court as a part of its campaign to dismantle the body U.S. officials say is too political. International Court of Justice Judge Navi Pillay today awarded the Nobel Peace Prize. This is ABC News.
31: 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Someday,
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5: 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Right now in Albuquerque, 60 degrees here in downtown, the high today 80. Up in Santa Fe, it's 57 and looking for a high today of 71 degrees. New this morning, a 17-year-old teenager is at UNMH this hour after being shot inside an apartment in Santa Fe early this morning. Santa Fe police report they answered a call around 2 o'clock this morning at the Coronado Condominiums at the 2800 block of Cedillos Road about the shooting. Once they were there, they found a teen with a gunshot wound. He was then transferred to UNMH due to his injuries being life-threatening. As the investigation was ongoing, they reviewed surveillance video showing the suspect leaving the residence armed with a handgun. He was detained about an hour or so later and still is at the SFPD headquarters being interviewed this hour. And we'll have more information regarding who this person is once that information is released. Meanwhile, a man who struck a 19-year-old woman during a road rage incident in September of 2024 here in Albuquerque has been found guilty. And on Thursday, a jury convicted Austin Kevin Jones on charges of great bodily injury by vehicle by reckless driving. The incident happened at Girard Boulevard and Gibson Boulevard when two muscle cars were drag racing as they traveled down Girard. Jones became angry and attempted to catch up with them, and that's when he hit a vehicle driven by a 19-year-old female. The woman was paralyzed due to this accident, and the DA himself, Sam Bregman, saying this young woman was simply driving her car when someone else's reckless actions changed her life forever. Jones's sentencing date has not been announced. The U.S. Attorney's Office for the District of New Mexico joins the Department of Justice, the Office on Violence Against Women, and communities across New Mexico in recognizing October as Domestic Violence Awareness Month and reaffirming its commitment to protecting victims, holding offenders accountable, and supporting the organizations that serve survivors. As part of that effort, the Department of Justice recently awarded over $106,000 to the New Mexico Coalition Against Domestic Violence and over $236,000 to the New Mexico Coalition of Sexual Assault Programs. The two organizations are New Mexico's designated statewide domestic violence and sexual assault coalitions around the state. So what will UNM's basketball team look like in its first season under their new head coach? The Lobos were picked fifth in the Mountain West preseason poll. With more insight, here's the voice of the Lady Lobos, J.J. Buck.
11: Speaking in Las Vegas, head coach Amy Egan highlighted the hard work of her players, saying, quote, "You're going to see a phenomenal group of young women that are going to play hard and represent the Lobos. That's something you just don't find in every program that you are in. We just got the right people and the right kids." One of those kids is sophomore guard Layla Abdur-Akib. She was selected to the preseason Mountain West All Conference team. When asked about the recognition, Abdur-Akib said, quote, "Having that respect from others as a sophomore means a lot, but it means nothing until I play. I have to hold myself to that standard and actually do it." UNM opens their regular season at home against Seattle University November 2nd.
15: J.J. Buck, News Radio, KKOB.
16: I'm Jeff Symbieta with your Sports Animal Short, brought to you by Sandia Resort and Casino. How about them Cowboys? Oh, a rough night in Dallas. The Dallas Cowboys, because there is no D in Dallas. They got beat by the 0-4 Tampa Bay Buccaneers 24-16 last night. Tampa Bay's rookie free agent quarterback Jalen Daniels threw for 189 yards and a touchdown. Buck Irving ran for 165 yards. Cowboys lose an embarrassing one 24-16 on Thursday Night Football. Cleveland Guardians stay alive in the Major League Baseball playoffs. They beat the White Sox in Chicago in an elimination game last night. Came from behind twice in Game 4. 9-4 was the final. Cleveland over Chicago is a winner-take-all. Game 5 Saturday, that will be in Ohio. And Lobo basketball gets started. Tonight is the Lobo Howl. That will be at 7 o'clock at the Pit. It is free to attend. And then their first exhibition game of the season at Oklahoma State on a Saturday. You can listen to that on News Radio KKOB. Want more? We're talking sports on 95.9 FM and AM 610, the Sports Animal. I'm Jeff Symbieta.
5: Okay, thanks a lot, Jeff. Right now in Los Alamos, it's 56 degrees, 42 up in Taos. In Belen, it's 56, and it's 60 here in downtown Albuquerque. And for more of our forecast for the rest of the weekend, here's our friends at KOAT, Action 7 News.
9: After a cool start, we're in for a warm Friday afternoon with lots of sunshine, some breezes later in the day as well, a high of 79 for Albuquerque and 73 in Santa Fe. I'm KOAT 7 Weather Chief Meteorologist Byron Morton for KOAT.
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6: CD2, Bob Clark here, along with our producer, Dale Cornelius, 96.3 News Radio, KKOB, and the Republican candidate for CD2, taking on the incumbent Democrat, Gabe Boskus. Greg Cunningham is our guest in studio today here in the 9 o'clock hour. If you have any questions for Greg, you can send me a text message at 505-243-3333. But as we know, voting already underway here in New Mexico. It started earlier this week on Tuesday. Absentee ballots that have been requested are now being mailed out by the county clerks around the state. Also, at each county clerk's office, they do have one location open now if you want to vote in person early voting. You can do that now here in Bernalillo County at 15th and Lomas. That's the clerk's annex office, and that polling location today is open until 5 o'clock. It's closed tomorrow and Sunday, and then we'll reopen Monday through next Friday, 8 to 5. And then next Saturday, a week from tomorrow, is when expanded early voting will begin. We'll have more than 20 polling places open starting next Saturday, October 17th through Halloween, October 31st, and early voting ballot locations will be open in Bernalillo County from 10 a.m. to 7 p.m. And I do want to let you know another deadline coming up, not next Tuesday, but the Tuesday after that. So a week from next Tuesday, October 20th, that is the final day to request an absentee ballot here in New Mexico. And you can do that either through your county clerk's office and their website, or go to nmvote.org. And then, of course, this all leads up to Tuesday, November 3rd, and it'll be here before you know it. About 3.5 weeks. That'll be on Tuesday the 3rd, and polling locations around the state will be open from 7 a.m. to 7 p.m. And again, just another reminder, and I always like to stress this to people too, Greg, is that if you are voting by absentee ballot, it does have to be in the possession of your county clerk's office by 7 p.m., the close of polls on Tuesday, November 3rd. Greg, it's good to see you again. How are you doing today?
17: I am doing very well. When you put it like that, Bob, it sounds very serious.
6: Yes, it does. It is.
17: And very exigent.
6: Yes, because look, there are some states out there that have some pretty nutty rules in terms of how long after Election Day they'll still request absentee ballots. Say what you want about New Mexico elections, but that is a good thing about our election law here, is that those ballots have to be in by 7 p.m. when the polls close on Tuesday on Election Day.
17: Oh, and as of Tuesday, you're right. It is time. It is. We've been working hard for close to a year now.
6: Mm-hmm.
17: It's time to kick it up a notch and finish strong and run through the tape. We're going to campaign through 7 p.m. on November 3rd.
6: Well, I'll tell you what, Greg. I mean, this the polls that we've seen so far obviously have this as basically a dead heat when you factor in the margin of error in the polls. That is not a surprise for CD2. And again, I know a lot of money has been pumped in to this election on your behalf by the Congressional Committee back in Washington, D.C., the GOP Congressional Committee, because you are running to in a district that's just one of 13 that was won by President Trump 2 years ago, but does have a current House member who is a Democrat. So they see an opportunity here to flip. And I'll tell you what, though, and I tell this to people all the time, even if you go a while without seeing a poll, you can tell how close a race is just how, by how many TV commercials are airing right now. And TV ad blitz doesn't even begin to describe this. I mean, we're at the point now, Greg, where during a 6 o'clock newscast on Channel 7 or Channel 4 or Channel 13, the entire commercial break will be a pro-Greg Cunningham, an anti-Greg Cunningham, a pro-Gabe Chavez, and an anti-Gabe Chavez. I mean, back to back to back to back. Kind of give us a sense of where this race is and the ad blitz, and but that doesn't keep your campaign from not traveling. I mean, you're still traveling the state.
17: Oh, absolutely. And to address that, I think my first statement that I would make to everybody that I always say is, my apologies for not being better looking. And that's, but I want New Mexicans to understand how important CD2 is. And so you're seeing all of this attention and you're seeing all of the money being spent and you're seeing the ad space being bought up because of We Matter. So going back to those 13 districts, not even all of those are within the margins right now. There are really only a handful of seats across America. Of the 435 congressional seats, there are probably six or seven that are actual toss-ups. Mm-hmm. And we're one of those. And so New Mexico, little old New Mexico in CD2, honestly could be the deciding factor in holding Congress and deciding whether America is going to keep going forward or whether we are going to be right back in impeachment hearings on January 4th. And so We Matter. It's important that people pay attention and understand what's at stake here and take this attention and revel in it. Make the right decisions. Understand what we're doing and why we're doing it. And make the appropriate decision. I know New Mexicans, when we get past politics, when we get past red or blue, you know, donkey or elephant, and we look in the mirror and we are honest with ourselves about who we are, what our values are, what our traditions, and what, as a culture and as a society, who we are, that choice is clear. And that choice is us.
6: Yeah.
17: The things that are being, you know, presented to us from the Democrat side are not typical New Mexican values. And so if we'll get past politics, which is not easy for everybody, but I think most New Mexicans are common sense, clear thinking people, I like our chances.
6: Greg, and I know you came into this run with your eyes wide open. You knew what was going to happen. And with all of the TV commercials, I mean, and look, it happens on both sides. There are things that are said that are taken out of context or things that are misleading. But what are your thoughts on sort of some of the ads and how you're being portrayed? And is your mom upset?
17: Well, she's still a Democrat. No. Yes, it's funny. Again, that, of course, it was taken out of context. And of course, you know, that's politics. And as a police officer, I have a pretty thick skin. As a retired police officer, I do have a thick skin. And so I realize that's part of the game. But there are those times. And people's frustration with politics, and it boils down to this, is clear answers. What is the answer? And it's hard to get those clear answers. And in this race, and we were talking before we came on air, and I gave a personal experience, and I'm going to give analogy here. So when I was a detective and I was interviewing people sometimes people were so connected to their stories and they were so committed to their story and their lies that there were times as a detective that I would stop and think, oh my gosh, Do I have the right person? Mm-hmm. Am I going down the right path here? And I'd have to recenter myself and reorient and say, no, you have the evidence. You know what's going on here. Keep pressing. And that's where we are. There are very clear ways that Gabe Vasquez has voted. We have his votes in Congress. We have his face and voice on video. But yet he's looking at us and saying, no, that's not true. And I think it's frustrating to New Mexicans. And I want people to understand, to look through that and look past that and say, this is the truth. Here it is. I'm going to vote accordingly.
6: Yeah. I mean, if you're running for a third term in Congress,

0: Washington and votes on those same issues. And so I'm asking you Mexicans to cut through all that political nonsense. Look at what the man has done. As a politician, you are the fruits of your votes. That's who you are. Mm-hmm. That's who you are. How you vote, it doesn't matter what you think or what you say or how you campaign. That's all part of this pie, that it's all baked into that, right? But ultimately, how you vote, when you choose yes or no, that's who you are. And Gay Vasquez is not the same person in Washington that he portrays to us here in New Mexico.
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5: It is 9:24. Bob Clark, we continue now with CD2 GOP candidate Greg Cunningham. And Greg, you're hitting the road again, of course, back down to Las Cruces tomorrow. And in fact, you're going to be hanging out at one of those old school restaurants in Las Cruces. I remember 40 plus years ago when I was down at New Mexico State, we'd go into Nopalitos all the time, and that's where you're going to be tomorrow, right?
6: That's right. There's a car show there and a community event that we have been invited to. The people that are connected to the event are supporters of ours, and it's important that we meet the folks in that neighborhood and in that area and answer questions and connect with them. And so we'll be at the Balloon Fiesta here in the morning.
5: Mm-hmm.
6: We'll drive to Las Cruces, and then we will drive back and close the Balloon Fiesta down again tomorrow.
5: Oh, so you're going to be at the morning events for the Balloon Fiesta, head down to Las Cruces, and then you'll be back in time in Albuquerque to be at the evening events.
6: I will, and of course, following all appropriate speed limits, Bob.
5: Sure. Oh, absolutely. No question. And speaking of southern New Mexico, I know, again, you're running for CD2. The election hasn't happened yet, but that's not keeping you from trying to help the folks down there who have been ravaged by the flooding, especially our chili farmers and pecan farmers and other folks down in southern New Mexico. So kind of what are you able to help them right now in terms of getting an ear in the administration?
6: Well, again, it's important that national attention and the right eyes are on the problem. And, you know, we were able to show people that during the Luna and Hidalgo County issue that they had at the border, when the contractors and the farmers had a dispute over the wells and over the water. Our representatives and senators down there did a great job and are still doing a great job of getting all the right people at the table, but they needed the next step up. They needed eyes. And so we were able to make a call in the administration and get that drilling stopped the next day. And so that should be a very clear sign to New Mexicans that we've made the right relationships and we have the ability to get eyes on problems and get things done in New Mexico. That is how, you know, even as a detective, I keep going back to that, you know, my experiences and the things, because it trained me so well for this. And I learned that relationships is a lot how, in big part, how you get things done. You know, the ability to pick up the phone and have a relationship with somebody somewhere that respects you, that knows how hard you work and knows that you're doing things for the right reasons, to pick up that phone, get that call made, and get things done. And that's what we're doing. And we're doing that right now with this. We have been in touch with the administration. We are in touch with our farmers down there, with the people that live down there. And we are currently in the process of getting those people together to figure out what we can do.
5: Yeah, and the way the process works, I mean, certainly at the local level and the state level, emergency declarations have been signed. But if ultimately, by the time the assessments are all done, if there is a figure, if there's a dollar amount in terms of total damage, they then qualify as if it's high enough. Yes. And it seems like it probably will be to qualify for a federal disaster declaration, which has to go through the White House and the president's administration. And you've already been in contact with some of the people that's like, hey, I know you may not be able to do anything yet, but here's the situation. So as soon as you have an opportunity to review things, just so you're aware of just how bad it is down here.
6: That is exactly the process we're in right now. And really, ultimately, as the representative from CD2, to make sure that the process is followed through and that people are compensated, that resources go where they're supposed to go. I mean, I know that there are people still in the Mora County, Las Vegas,
5: absolutely,
6: New Mexico area that have not, I mean, that was declared a national disaster. I mean,
5: sure.
6: I mean, all the appropriate forms were signed and everyone, you know, did the appropriate press conferences and made the correct political statements. But there are still people up there that haven't been appropriately compensated. Yes.
5: And 4 years later, more than 4 years later.
6: So that's what I'm talking about. I'm not talking about, like I said, just let's say the right thing politically. Let's put out the right statement. Let's do the press conferences. That's all. Ultimately, it means nothing. Ultimately, do the citizens of New Mexico get what they deserve and what they are entitled to? And that's my job to make sure that's done. And that's what I'll do.
5: And how quickly? Especially when you're talking about, now, look, everyone in any circumstance like this definitely should get the money as soon as it possibly can be given to them and it gets into the right hands. But especially now when you're talking about the ag industry and our farmers who obviously are operating on a clock here in terms of their equipment so they can be ready for next year's growing season as well.
6: Oh, yeah. I mean, we're on a clock here. We're on a timer. I mean, the agricultural, you know, any industry, but the agricultural industry, it's seasonal.
5: Yeah.
6: I mean, when it's time to plant and harvest, it's time to go. You got to be ready. And if that opportunity is not there, we suffer as consumers, and our industry, our second biggest industry in the state, suffers. And we've got to make sure that they're taken care of.
5: All right. The only one debate that's going to be happening in the race for CD2 is next Friday. We'll talk about that after the news next with Greg Cunningham.
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15: 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Here's the latest news from 96.3 News Radio KKOB. Right now in Albuquerque, 60 degrees over at the Sunport, 61 in the downtown area. The high today, 80 degrees. Up in Santa Fe right now, we have a temperature of 59. And the temperature for the high today, 71 degrees. So we have more information that we've just received with regards to a shooting that happened early this morning up in Santa Fe. And this is involving a 17-year-old teenager who was shot at a condominium there in Santa Fe around 2 o'clock this morning at the Coronado Condominiums at 2800 Cerrillos Road. The 17-year-old is now at UNMH in very serious condition. He had to be transferred to the University of New Mexico Hospital due to his injuries being life-threatening. Police have now just sent us the latest information. Mario Uriel Tovar, who's 20 years old of Santa Fe, has been charged with the aggravated battery with a deadly weapon and additional related charges. He was arrested around 3:46 in the morning, about an hour or so after the actual shooting happened early this morning. Meanwhile, also in news that we just got as well, Mike Ditka, the legendary former Chicago Bears coach and first tight end ever inducted into the Pro Football Hall of Fame, has died at the age of 86. He's also a former player with the Dallas Cowboys. That was coming from his family. That announcement was just sent out. No cause of death has been announced. But yes, Mike Ditka, dead at the age of 86. Locally, a mother who is facing charges after her 14-year-old son got a hold of her gun and accidentally shot and wounded his friend was released Thursday before the trial. Lee Cleveland is facing charges under what's known as Benny's Law for negligently making a firearm accessible to a minor. The state asked for her to stay behind bars, but Second Judicial District Court Judge Lucy Solomon said Cleveland is not a danger to the public. Police said Cleveland's teenage son accidentally shot his friend with her gun at her Northeast Albuquerque home back in the month of August. Well, stand by for another news update in about 30 minutes with Natasha Leyva. Don't forget that for news 24/7, you can download our News Radio app from the Apple or Google store. Right now in Albuquerque, 60 degrees here in the at the airport, rather, 61 here in downtown. Up in Santa Fe, it's 59 degrees. Rio Rancho coming in also at 60 degrees. And in Los Alamos, it's 58. And for more weather, let's go to our friends at KOAT, Action 7 News.
10: After a cool start, we're in for a warm Friday afternoon with lots of sunshine, some breezes later in the day as well, a high of 79 for Albuquerque and 73 in Santa Fe. I'm KOAT 7 Weather Chief Meteorologist Byron Morton for KOAT.
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5: It is 9:35. Bob Clark, we continue now with Greg Cunningham, a GOP candidate for CD2, taking on incumbent Gabe Vasquez. If you have any questions for Greg, you can send us a text message at 505-243-3333. And this is probably more on me, because when we were talking about the flood damage and the farmers, I specifically mentioned Doniana County, but obviously farmers everywhere down in the areas of CD2 obviously are on the radar here for you as well, including in Socorro County. So Russ sent in a text message just reminding us, like, no, We got it. That was just more on me, just focused, because you were driving to Las Cruces tomorrow. Yeah. So I just mentioned.
6: All down the Rio Grande Valley.
5: Yep, absolutely. All right, so you one and only debate is next Friday at 5 o'clock on Channel 13. As the challenger against the incumbent, I guess you've got to take whatever opportunities come your way, but this is going to be the one and only debate. But talk a little bit about the process in at least being able to try to secure one debate with the Vasquez campaign and how that process works.
6: Well, we asked for three. We agreed to three. Anytime, any place, anywhere, right? I mean, scheduling issues are a challenge for all campaigns and for candidates. I will admit to that. But there are things that come up that you clear your schedule for. Mm-hmm. And this is one of those things. I mean, in my view, for the job that we are applying for, it's a big job. And this is a basic requirement of that job. People should be able to ask you questions, see how you handle yourself, see what kind of poise you present, what sort of answers you give. Can you think on your feet? Can you give pointed answers to pointed questions? I mean, people want to know. So it's a very basic thing. We asked for three. The Vasquez campaign agreed to one, which is KRQE, next Friday, the 16th. And I look forward to it. I look forward to stripping away everything we were talking about earlier about sort of all the psyops that happen and the misdirection and the muddying of the waters. I look forward to stripping all that away and just conversing back and forth and answering questions and cutting through all that nonsense. So I'm looking forward to it.
5: All right. So the debate is Friday at 5 o'clock. Is it an hour?
6: That's a good question.
5: Okay.
6: I don't know the answer to that. I don't want to say the wrong answer.
5: Yeah, because that's the other thing. Sometimes, now look, maybe it's not as critical in terms of when the actual live debate happens because of the internet and social media. Yeah. Anyone who wants to see this debate is going to have an opportunity to see it on Channel 13's sure. website. I'm sure the campaigns will post it on your websites as sure. well. But still, Friday at 5 o'clock is not necessarily going to provide the largest audience possible.
6: I assumed it was an hour, but again, we all know what assuming does. Yeah. So, I mean, it has to be at least that, right? Yeah. I mean, how can a candidate in any way begin to convey why they're there and what they want to do for the state of New Mexico in less than an hour? So I'm going to assume that it's at least an hour, and I hope that it's at least an hour.
5: And the format, it's also important, too. I mean, in terms of how much flexibility will the candidates have to follow up with each other and to kind of get into some deeper conversations instead of being limited to 30, you know, a minute for this response and then a rebuttal and back and forth that way.
6: Yes, and so the first question is a minute. The rebuttal is a minute. But then anything after that, there's no time limit.
5: Okay.
6: And so we should have the ability and the opportunity to expand on things and to get our points across. And so, again, I am very much looking forward to next Friday.
5: So from the campaign perspective, what are your plans in terms of, I know campaigning every day when you're out and about in its own way is preparation for the debate, but do you go through any sort of formal preparation, a day or two leading up to the debate?
6: Sure. I mean, going back to, you know, I'm a former Marine, and so training, you know, you perform like you train. And so, you know, when you see athletes or you see military people or police officers, when that moment comes and it's your moment, those don't just happen. You have to train for those moments. You have to prepare for those moments. And I'm doing that.
5: Greg Cunningham with us here on 96.3 News Radio KKOB. If you have any text message questions for Mr. Cunningham, you can send it to us at 505-243-3333. I did receive a question from somebody regarding the endorsement video that the president released. Now, he did endorse you during the primary,
6: yes.
5: So it wasn't a surprise that he came back and endorsed you again here for the general election. But somebody wants to know if you've had a chance to talk to the president since that video was released, especially his ongoing references to New America,
6: yes.
5: and kind of your thoughts on that.
6: The president and I did a tele-town hall together a few nights ago here in New Mexico, and we did have a chance to speak briefly. And regarding that issue, and I want to be very clear on this, I was born and raised in New Mexico. I live in New Mexico. My children live in New Mexico. My grandchildren live in New Mexico. I am running to represent New Mexico, and it's always going to stay New Mexico.
5: Yeah. Plus, the president doesn't have the authority to change the name of a state anyway.
6: And that.
5: Yeah. I'll have to look it up. I don't even know what the process would be in terms of changing the name of a state. It doesn't come down to just an executive order by the president.
6: No, I'm pretty positive it would require a constitutional amendment on our part, a state constitutional amendment. So no, it is not legislatively possible for the president to do what he's speaking of. And so really in my mind, that's a distraction that the Democrats are using to deflect from their record. They don't want to talk about where we're at and what's going on and what their policies and decisions have led us to. And so this is a very easy distraction for them, and I'm not going to let them do that.
5: Just to confirm, the debate is 1 hour.
6: Okay.
5: And it actually starts at 5 p.m., as we mentioned. That'll be next a week from today, next Friday here on Channel 13 in Albuquerque. It's 9:42. We'll have more with Greg Cunningham coming up next on 96.3 News Radio KKOB.
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5: 9:46 is the time this morning. Bob Clark, we continue now with GOP candidate for CD2. Greg Cunningham. And I just want to make sure everyone knows, Gabe Vasquez, and I've said this before, we've invited him. He's more than welcome to join us anytime he wants on the show, but they have they've yet to take us up on our offer. But we appreciate you being here today. And Greg, I did want to talk to you as well about, you know, the new look of CD2. This is the second election now under the redistricting. And it's still, I have to tell you, I live in Ventana Ranch. So when I'm driving home after the show, I'm heading up Unser to go up toward Volcano Vista. And it's still odd to see political campaign signs for someone running for CD2 up by Volcano Vista High School. But it just gives you a sense of where this district, how this district, how widespread it is now. But still at the heart of it. And every voter in this district is very important, and I know you're campaigning for every possible vote that you can get, whether it be in the West Metro or whether it be in JAL. But the heart of red country in New Mexico is still down in southeast New Mexico, and the turnout down there in recent years, especially earlier this year in the primary, just was not very good. I mean, what have you been doing to try to get some urgency into the Republican voters in southeast New Mexico who are there, who you're going to need to show up?
6: Well, trying to get across, especially as it pertains to the oil and gas workers, having them understand that their livelihood is at stake. You know, they need to understand that. They need to understand that Gabe Vasquez has made public statements that he wants to stop extraction, oil and gas extraction from the ground. And so that's their job. That's their livelihood. And so I need those folks to understand that this matters in their day-to-day lives. And I think that's what we're doing. We're going to every county. We're going to every city, every, you know, event that we can do. And that's what we're trying to impress upon people, is that this election affects you. It affects your wallet. It affects your livelihood. It affects the schools that your children go to. It affects the kind of future that we're going to leave to our children and grandchildren. And so just trying to bring it down, again, get all of the noise that we talked about earlier, the political noise, where they create so much distraction that you're not sure what really you're voting on or what the issues are. And so just that, trying to cut through all that and ingrain in them and impress upon them that it matters. And it's, to be honest with you, it's working. We're doing a very good job of that. It really is.
5: But again, as I said, I mean, obviously CD2 is what it is now, and you have to campaign for every vote. And being the fact that you grew up in the South Valley here in Albuquerque, the fact that you have a connection to Albuquerque and have had your entire life, how do you think that has helped prepare you for dealing with this new district that we know as CD2?
6: Well, it gives me a built-in base. It gives me, again, being born and raised here, working here, raising children here, opening a business here, it gives me that network of people and family and friends, people that know me, people that know who I am. They know what my work ethic is. They know why I'm doing this, that we're doing this for the right reasons. And so it gives me that. But I'm going to take it one step further. We actually, you mentioned earlier that the president, you know, won CD2 in 2024. Well, in House District 29, I actually outperformed the president by 4 points.
5: Mm-hmm. When you ran for that seat in the state house.
6: Yes, when I ran for House District 29. And so on paper, we have already done what needs to be done to win the west side. And so, you know, again, you talk about Ventana Ranch. That is the northernmost boundary of CD2 is Ventana Ranch. And so you're right. All along that west hill, all the way to what I would call the old west gate, to Atrisco Heritage High School and down into the South Valley.
5: And the Borelis neighborhood is in CD2 now?
6: A piece of it.
5: Just a piece of it, yes.
6: The Hispanic Cultural Center is actually there. And so, yeah, that, you know, where I grew up, the old South Valley, that's CD2. And so I believe, and I'm hearing this so much from people in the South Valley, it would be amazing to have someone that was born and raised in the South Valley representing them in Congress and understanding what the unique challenges here are and the unique quirks that we have as a culture and as a society and how to help us. And that extends all the way down to Las Cruces. Las Cruces mirrors the South Valley in many ways, culturally and economically. And so we're doing very well in Las Cruces as well. That's Gabe Vasquez's backyard. Again, if we're going to talk about politics, right? Mm-hmm. If you're going to look at a map and say...
5: He was a former Las Cruces councilman.
6: Counselor, city councilor. And so again, I'm as a Marine, I look at maps and I do things very strategically. That's ground zero. That's his backyard. And we are fighting him for that. I will not give that up without a fight. And we are doing very, very well down there. Again, we are managing to take politics out of it with people and connecting with people as a New Mexican on who they are and what their values are. And it's working. We're doing very, very well.
5: We'll come back and wrap things up with Greg.
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0: And now let's check in with Rick live near Balloon Fiesta Park. Rick?
3: Thanks. Heavy delays on Alameda heading into the park. Paseo's backed up and the line to the Carnivore booth is about 20 people deep.
0: Rick, how do you know how long the Carnivore line is?
3: I'm monitoring it closely.
0: From where?
3: From inside it. I'm next.
0: Oh, can you grab me a sweet green chili? The big bag?
3: You know we're still live, right?
0: Thank you, Rick. Great work out there. Let's go to weather.
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5: All right, we're down to our final 2 minutes here. And Greg, one other thing I wanted to touch on with you real quickly is the border. Obviously, in CD2 in the entire state of New Mexico, bordering with Mexico, the number of illegal crossings have almost dropped to zero under the Trump administration, but that doesn't mean the border's still not an issue, especially when it comes to drugs.
6: Not at all. As a matter of fact, in the commercial, the lead into this, they were talking about Breaking Bad. I actually lived Breaking Bad before it was a TV show. I was part of the meth lab crew at DEA, and so that's part of my experiences. New Mexico's fentanyl deaths are still rising. We are in direct contradiction to the rest of the country. Every challenge that I faced as a task force officer and as a detective on that border, as it pertains to the cartels and our drug problem and our human trafficking problems, still exists to this day. And so we need representatives and leaders that understand that and know how to solve those problems and have the will and the backbone to get those problems solved. And I've proven that I can do that, and I will do that.
5: All right. Greg, before we let you go, tell everybody about your website where they can get more information on your on the issues and your campaign if they want to help raise money for you, or if they want to volunteer, if they're looking for a yard sign.
6: All the above. It's Cunningham for NM. It's FORNM.com. And again, that gives you just a very in-depth look at who we are, my wife and I, my family and I, our children, where we come from, why we're here, why we're doing this. And it's important that people understand those things. And we are genuine. We are authentic. I am who I say I am. And I encourage people to do their research on us because I think they're going to like what they find.
5: All right. Continued safe travels around CD2, Greg. We appreciate your time today.
6: Thank you
5: very
6: sir.
5: Much. Enjoy your weekend, everybody. The final weekend of the Albuquerque International Balloon Fiesta. 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
10: From ABC News. I'm Mike Dubusky. Florida's West Coast is bracing for impact as Hurricane Isaias bears down on the state, bringing winds of 120 miles per hour. But Florida Governor Ron DeSantis says wind is only part of the problem. Storm surge is a growing threat.
11: We always say, you know, you hide from the wind, but you run from the water. When the water's rising and things are happening, it's a very, very difficult conundrum, and you do not want to be caught in that.
10: ABC's Stephanie Ramos is in Pensacola, Florida, which could be right in the middle of the storm's path.
12: People boarding up homes and businesses. Long lines at gas stations ahead of the storm, with many gas stations already running dry. In grocery stores, aisle upon aisle of empty shelves as residents stock up on food and water, preparing for prolonged power outages.
10: Forecasters say Isaias is expected to make landfall along the Gulf Coast overnight tonight. Federal authorities are releasing some new information about yesterday's shooting in New York City, where authorities say immigration agents were trying to detain 28-year-old Oscar Belgal yesterday when they opened fire, striking him in the neck. DHS officials now say Belgal weaponized his vehicle in an attempt to get away. Homeland Security Secretary Mark Wayne Mullen speaking earlier today.
13: We wasn't aware the child was in the car, I can tell you that. But do you know who was? Oscar. Oscar knew he had a child in his car. Oscar chose to accelerate at a high rate of speed and ram two different vehicles.
10: Belgal suffered a graze wound. The 5-year-old boy in the car was not injured. The U.S. military is now planning to live stream the firing squad execution of Nadal Hassan, the Fort Hood shooter set for December 3rd. And Mike Ditka has died at 86. In 1985, he led the Chicago Bears to the team's first ever Super Bowl title. He's also the first ever tight end inducted into the Pro Football Hall of Fame. 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
2: 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I'm Natasha Leyba. A 17-year-old boy is fighting for his life after an early morning shooting in Santa Fe. Police say officers were called to the Carnado condominiums on Cerrios Road around 2 a.m., where they found the teen with a gunshot wound. Due to the severity of his injuries, he was transported to the UNM hospital here in town. Investigators reviewed surveillance video and identified the suspect, who was seen leaving the residence armed with a handgun. Well, officers later located the suspect's vehicle near the Dakota Canyon apartments, and after a brief foot pursuit and searching involved, the Santa Fe County Sheriff's Office says they have the suspect in custody and they were able to get him without incident. Well, low water levels at the Elephant Butte Lake are creating challenges for businesses that rely on tourism. Here's KKOB's Mike Gaba.
0: State park officials say visitation from January through September fell from about 735,000 visitors last year to roughly 670,000 this year. That's a decline of about 65,000 people, although recent rainfall has helped to raise the reservoir from 1.4 to 3.9% capacity. Local business owners say visitors often assume the lake has become unusable. Officials say recreational opportunities remain available and additional boat ramps could reopen if water levels continue to rise in the coming weeks. Mike Gaba, News Radio, KKOB.
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2: Well, the Land of Enchantment is receiving international recognition from one of the travel industry's biggest names. Here's KKOB's Michael Carlisle.
8: Lonely Planet has included New Mexico on its list of the 50 best places to go in 2027, describing the state as the ideal destination for travelers seeking a southwestern road trip filled with culture, history, and stargazing opportunities. The guide highlights everything from ancient pueblos and petroglyphs to mountain trails, desert landscapes, and Route 66 attractions. New Mexico joins destinations in Ireland, Japan, Alaska, California, and other locations around the world on the annual list. Michael Carlisle, News Radio, KKOB.
2: Day 7 of the Albuquerque International Balloon Fiesta got off with another strong start this morning, with officials giving pilots the green flag for the popular Special Shape Rodeo. Crowds gathered before sunrise for the drone's light show and dawn patrol before dozens of uniquely shaped balloons began inflating across Balloon Fiesta Park. Well, today's schedule also includes the Fiesta de los Globitos, a chainsaw carving exhibition, and a team of skydivers, the Special Shape Glodio, and a drone show along with fireworks. Well, drivers in New Mexico are paying more at the pump this week, even as the gas prices are falling across much of the country. Well, according to AAA New Mexico, the statewide average for a gallon of gasoline is now $4.48. Well, stand by. Your next news update will be in 30 minutes. For News 24/7, download the app. I'm Natasha Leiba, 96.3 News Radio.
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15: Rising from the heart of the swamp, a beacon of truth is casting its light from sea to shining sea. The Vince Show. Here's Vince Colonnaise.
14: All right, 844-484-3872, 844-4-THE-USA. That's the way to join us today. From coast to coast, from sea to shining sea, we have a very, very big show ahead for you. Today we're joined by Utah Senator Mike Lee. We'll get an update from him on everything going on with the Save America Act, the quest to get it passed, and why your participation in these midterms are so essential. If you want election integrity, you have to make this one too big to rig, and you've got to send the necessary backup to Washington, D.C. Senator Mike Lee on the program today. Also, we'll be joined by Congressman Jim Jordan. We have a lot to talk with him about, including New York's psycho mayor, Zoran Mamdani. And that's where I want to start today, because New York City right now is in a state where, once again, everybody's reeling because the left is trying to whip everybody into a frenzy over the fact that ICE is doing its job. We just learned in the last 24 hours that a Dominican illegal alien tried to accelerate his car into ICE agents in New York. That, in turn, caused them to fear for their own safety. they opened fire, wounding the illegal alien, the suspect. And as a result, now the left is doing what they always do. They're demonizing ICE for enforcing the law, demonizing ICE for protecting themselves. You understand the frame up on that story? You've got an illegal alien trying to plow his car into an officer. What is the officer to do? Just take the hit? What does the left want this guy to do? Now, the answer to that question ultimately is they don't want him to do his job. They don't want him to enforce the law. They don't want him to protect himself. They don't want him to protect the people of New York. They're not interested at all in your American citizenship and sovereignty being protected. They like the chaos. They want to keep it that way. And the last thing they want is immigration enforcement, especially one of these just like out and out commies like Zoran Mamdani. They're not interested in immigration enforcement. To the extent that they like law enforcement, it's to advance the cruel principles of the left. That's it. And deporting illegals, that don't help the left. The left needs illegals in the United States for power because they don't have American voters. They need illegal aliens. That's what this is. And so you get this story, and all of the evidence points directly to the fact that these ICE agents are once again just doing their jobs. Mamdani, who's in the midst of his own political crisis because he had this weird, not just weird, like poisonous week where he's attacking the Israelis on the October 7th anniversary, and then he turns around and goes to an event where he says he wants to commemorate October 7th, and then all the Free Palestine lunatics are all screaming at him as some sort of sellout, and then he goes to a Palestinian restaurant as some sort of peace offering to try and settle everybody down. All he's doing is creating chaos everywhere he goes. An agent of chaos. He's an AOC. And last night, he got behind a microphone, and instead of supporting law enforcement, instead of supporting the efforts to restore the city for actual New Yorkers, for actual American citizens, this is the kind of crap he was spouting.
16: We know that ICE is rotten to its core. Today's shooting is only further devastating confirmation of what we have long known, which is that ICE operates with impunity, that they sow chaos and terror across our country, that they have killed far more of our neighbors than they could ever have claimed to save.
14: It's insane. It's totally insane. And of course, it's all projection. Accusing the forces dedicated to bringing the temperature down of actually being the agents of chaos. Meanwhile, he's the guy behind the microphone whipping everybody into a frenzy against ICE, trying to fire up the foot soldiers to go to war against the federal government. What a poisonous individual. You know, President Trump apparently talked to Mamdani in the last 24 hours. He had a conversation with him. You also had the Department of Homeland Security Secretary, Mark Wayne Mullen, talking to him. I every time the president operates on his own wavelength, clearly. He's better at this than anybody. So, look, every time I see him standing shoulder to shoulder with Mamdani doing a press event together, it drives me a little bit crazy. And then there's another part of me that says, you know what? I've trusted the president to handle these things in the past. I should trust him to handle them now and the president into the future. But still, it's a weird look. He's standing there. You see this great president of the United States, historic presidency, standing next to this idiot Mamdani. And you know why the president does this? It's because he cares about his city. He cares about New York. He doesn't want New York to collapse. And to the extent that he can mitigate that, he's trying to maintain this relationship with the mayor. But here's Mark Wayne Mullen just letting this dude have it today, this morning, big press conference.
16: I'm sorry, he's from the Dominican Republic. He came to this country legally a few years ago, and ever since he's come in, he's committed crime and crime after crime. Well, our records show that he may only have been in the country for 3 years. Of course, he came underneath the Biden administration. And he has 3 years of extensive criminal activity. You're going to call that a New Yorker? I think that's a far cry. He said that ICE is rotten to the core. Really? The men and women at ICE each day are enforcing the laws that he refuses to enforce. We arrest thousands weekly that are criminals going after the worst of the worst. And he turns a blind eye to it and won't even stand up for his own NYPD officers.
14: You know, he's not a very good socialist either. This whole concept of like, oh, he's a socialist, workers of the world unite, or whatever this other garbage. He's not standing up for the working guy. He's not standing up for the guy who's in law enforcement, the guy who's getting up on his feet every day, going out there, very physical and demanding work, very dangerous work. He's got his family at home worrying about him, whether or not he's going to make it back that night and under what circumstance. And Mamdani's not supporting that guy. He's not supporting guys who are working for a living. It's all one gigantic scam. It's just a scam. Remember J.D. Vance? Did you see this, Jim? I don't have that audio right now, but that's okay. J.D. Vance was asked yesterday about socialism. Like, what is socialism? Well, in the American context, he's like, nowadays, it seems like socialism is like letting the boys play girls' sports and, you know, and replacing Americans with foreign workers. That was J.D. Vance answered that. And I saw some people who don't want J.D. Vance to become the presidential nominee crying about this. Whoa, that's not socialism. That's not socialism. You didn't give the real definition. He's right. Have you looked at the DSA platform? In addition to controlling the means of production, their platform is trans the kids, open the borders, free for all, amnesty, invasion, free Palestine, defund the police. Yeah, listen to here. Here's J.D. Vance. Jim just found it. Listen to J.D. Vance yesterday.
17: How do you define socialism personally, and why do you think socialist candidates are popping up everywhere across the country?
18: Oh, man. I guess it's a hard term to define these days, because very often socialism, classically you would think socialism is about prioritizing workers. And yet, in reality, I guarantee that most of the self-described socialists running across the United States of America are going to howl about this announcement today, which is prioritizing American workers over foreign workers. So I don't know what the term means anymore. I think in reality, what it actually means in the American context is that you want to replace American workers with foreign workers, and you want boys to play in girls' sports. That's what unites the socialists that I see running across the United States of America today.
14: Yeah, the bunch of current thing radicals. Wear the mask. Get the jab. It's all the current thing crap all the time. That's what these Democrat socialists believe in. That really is their platform. They really are for open borders. They really are for defunding the police. Now, the Democrats are broadly, but these are the guys who say it out loud. That's the key difference. That's what they're all about. That's what they're all about. This lip service they pay. We want to help the workers out of their jobs is what they want to do. Out of their jobs. And the announcement, of course, that J.D. Vance was referring to yesterday, where he was asked that question, that's when he announced that the Trump administration is cracking down on this H-1B visa abuse going on at some of the biggest companies in the United States of America. The biggest companies. It's funny, there's on the record, Bernie Sanders years ago, it was like a decade ago, he would say stuff like this. Can't have that H-1B visa abuse. It's going on. And he would say he would correctly point to the fact that there was a crony system set up in Washington, D.C. to allow these big corporations to screw over American workers. Bernie was right on that point, just like he was right at one point on the fact that we need borders. We need borders. You can't open them up. You're going to lead a full frontal assault on American workers. You're going to create poverty in the United States. You can't have open borders, you psychos. Bernie had that position at one point. He's abandoned all of it now. In the interest of, as J.D. Vance correctly points to, in the interest of the current thing, the radicalism that the socialists in the United States represent. A little bit more here from Mark Wayne Mullen as he continued this morning, ripping into Zoran Mamdani.
19: That, by the way, protect him every single day. He said he wants to abolish ICE. Well, Mayor, if you abolish ICE, who's going to take your criminals off the streets of your own town?
14: He doesn't care.
19: Who's going to take the murderers and the thieves and the gangbangers? Who's going to take them off the streets because you're not allowing NYPD officers to do it and they want to? As I'll say again, the president has made it very clear, NYPD are the finest out there. He loves them. He loves our men and women in law enforcement. We would love to work with New Yorkers. We would love to work with the city. We'd love to work with the state. In fact, last night I was on the phone with the governor, and the governor said that they would help us with over 100 different criminals that are in the state illegally if we would just give them notice. And I said, well, Governor, send me a list of who you're willing to help us with.
14: I think you're going to be waiting for a long time for that list, because it ain't coming. They're not interested in helping you with that. You know, Kathy Hochul, Mamdani, Tish James, these crazy Democrats who run New York. Not interested in helping you with that. They're not interested in helping you with cleaning up the voter rolls. They're not interested in helping you clean up the streets.
20: They're not interested in helping you restore order. In fact, chaos is the point. The chaos is the point. California is experiencing this, aren't they? For those of you in California, you know what I'm talking about. Los Angeles. You know, you got Gavin Newsom and Karen Bass and company perfectly content to allow people to rot in the elements, addicted to drugs, racked with mental illness in the streets of Los Angeles. What happened yesterday? The Trump administration went in anyway. They went into Skid Row. They cleaned it out. They got the open-air drug market shut down. They took all the drugs and the cash out of there. They said it was a four-month operation to do that. Why did it take 4 months? Because they didn't get any help with from the Democrats who were in charge. That's why. And I got a lot more ahead on The Vince Show.
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1: The new thing that the left is going ballistic over about this Dominican illegal who tried to ram an ICE officer yesterday, thus leading to the ICE officer firing his service weapon to protect himself. The new thing is like, oh, there was a five-year-old in the car. You got that? There was a five-year-old. Apparently, there was a five-year-old child in the vehicle along with the illegal alien. That's a detail that I think Mark Wayne Mullen was saying he didn't realize that, at least that he didn't know that that had been the case. The officer didn't know that. All they knew was that they had their suspect here, and the suspect was attempting to ram the ICE officer with the car. And you hear those facts, and I think to myself, the person who's actually responsible for putting the five-year-old at risk is, ready, the illegal alien. It's not the ICE officer. It's the illegal who decided to use his vehicle as a deadly weapon with a child in the car. What a nightmare. Bill Malusian sharing this information this morning over at Fox. He's great. He writes, new, ICE announces that the Dominican criminal illegal alien shot by ICE in the Bronx yesterday previously fled from ICE in September. Oh, it's not the first time he's done this. Not his first rodeo. ICE did not pursue. That was back in September. Yesterday, ICE says they tried to block him in with several vehicles, and he tried to flee again by ramming the ICE cars. ICE says they also had a detainer on him on a prior arrest last year, but that New York City released him and ignored the detainer. That's the Mamdani era. ICE says because he's a known flight risk, they now have him in detention outside of New York. DHS Secretary Mullen has blasted New York City Mayor Mamdani for referring to the alien as a New Yorker and for running to the microphones about this, but having nothing to say about the attempted stabbing murder and robbery of a New York police officer by two Dominican illegal aliens last week. Also true. Mamdani has had nothing to say on that subject. Plenty of time to attack Israel on October 7th. He has plenty of time for that. He has plenty of time to attack ICE for doing its job to try and restore order to the country and defend themselves when these lunatic illegals try and hurt them. Plenty of time to attack those people. No time whatsoever to stand up for his own law enforcement officers, the NYPD, which, by the way, I will remind you, protects him. Mamdani is, unfortunately, the mayor of New York City. You know he's got a security detail around him? Maybe you were watching the other night. You saw that video footage of all the Free Palestine people screaming at Mamdani as a sellout because he went to one event that was allegedly designed to commemorate the October 7th massacres. And so Mamdani is there. And they said the media was covering it. They said he looked ashen. He looked crestfallen. He looked so distressed. And the belief was, what everybody suspected was going on, was not that he was crestfallen, ashen, and saddened about what happened to Israel a couple years ago. It was that he was ashen, saddened, and crestfallen about the fact that his own radicals were screaming at him. That was really depressing him. He was very bummed out. I thought you guys knew that I'm on your side. What a psycho. And so they're screaming at him. They're breaking down police barriers. They're trying to get to the mayor to yell in his face or accost him or do whatever it is they want to do at that point. And guess who's protecting Mamdani? The NYPD. They're doing their jobs. Do these NYPD officers like Mamdani? Are they pleased with the guy who's constantly saying defund law enforcement, attacking the cops, saying you can't defend yourself while you're trying to do the people's work? I can't believe that they do. I can't believe that the NYPD is pumped about this dude. But they protect him anyway. They've got a job to do. So they protect the mayor of New York City, and he can't say one word to support their brothers in blue. Not one. Not one. He just demonizes law enforcement. Pretty sick. We have a lot more to get to coming up on a very busy Vince Show.
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5: 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Rick?
6: 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Heavy delays on Alameda heading into the park. Paseo's backed up and the line to the Carnivore booth is about 20 people deep.
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1: The President of the United States, as we speak, holding a big event with Italian Americans at the White House that somebody I know very well was not invited to. That would be me. I wasn't invited to the Italian American event at the White House. What the heck's going on in America, Jim? It's really falling apart. That's all right. That's all right.
22: They don't know what the f*** they're doing.
1: I don't know what's going on. Anyway, they're having a big Italian-American event at the White House to bring back Columbus Day, which I love. He's doing this, and he's got a thing. He said they're putting up a big statue of Christopher Columbus at the White House. I want to remind you of something, though. You know that the District of Columbia, fun fact, is named after Christopher Columbus, just in case you were wondering. Here's the president today at the White House talking about this.
23: You walked into the White House today. You also saw the newest treasure that stands on the ground, and it's a one-of-a-kind 19th century statue of Christopher Columbus from Italy. So we have a numerous, and what we're going to do is we're going to be bringing Brett's over to the Rose Garden, and we're going to place it in a very special place of honor. So now we have in front of the executive office building, we have in the Rose Garden. Rose Garden's a very great place of honor. We have George Washington, Abraham Lincoln, Thomas Jefferson.
1: Yeah.
23: It's a very great place of honor. So while I'm president of the United States, we'll always honor and celebrate the immortal legends. It doesn't matter where they're from. I mean, if they're from Italy, that's great. If they're from any other country, that's great. If they did us right, that's what we want to hear. So that's why my administration also cleaned up and renovated the fountain.
1: Yeah. All right. So, outside of Union Station. Isn't that wonderful? What a nice gesture. Did you hear what he said? He said, I don't care where you're from. If you've done great things for our country, we're going to honor you. There's the xenophobic bigot the media is always mad at. There he is. Right there as he's celebrating Christopher Columbus, Columbus Day. Something I like to call it.
24: Correct
1: Italian
24: me if I'm wrong,
1: Day.
24: But right outside the White House is Lafayette Square.
1: Yes. You're right about that.
24: Who was not an American?
1: The Marquis de Lafayette. Yes, that sounds very fresh to me. That's fun. I like that. There's the president today. But while he was there, there was another moment I wanted to share with you. He said this about these left-wing cities. This is the audio you're about to hear is classic Trump in a lot of ways. But what's one of my favorite things about how he communicates, which is, he communicates like a friend you're having over for drinks, like somebody who's coming over after a long day of work and is concerned about their country and where it's headed. And it's not dressed up. It's not like, you know, some like all these like political rhetorical flourishes or anything like that. It's just like, hey, you know, the left, when they run cities, everything's disgusting.
23: One thing I notice about the radical left, like you go into some of these cities without naming, because I'd like to see them come back. But they're always dirty, you know? The sidewalks are disgusting. The streets are disgusting. They're just in bad shape. The doors going into stores are dirty. Everything's dirty. It smells. Smells of marijuana and other things worse than marijuana.
1: Urine.
23: They're all dirty, you know? It's like the blue-run cities.
1: Blue-run cities. They're gross. They're disgusting. They look disgusting. They're unsafe. They make you sick. They smell bad. It doesn't have to be that way. He says he doesn't want to name the cities. I got a couple of guesses. Just look at the last 48 hours. They went in and cleaned up Skid Row in Los Angeles. There's a bunch of cities like this, run by Democrats directly into the ground. The president doesn't like it. He looks around. When he gets inside of the limousine, you know, they take him through D.C. or he's up in the helicopter looking at a great American city, and he sees the sights, and he goes, what is that? What is that? That area looks disgusting. What's with all the graffiti down there? Can we clean that up? Can we make that look nice? You know, they got people out in D.C. painting the lampposts at the urging of the president of the United States, regilding the statues as you enter the city, turning on fountains that people who are native to D.C. didn't even know were fountains because that's how long they've been shut off. It's a good attitude to have. Beauty matters. And it also means that these communities, like if you have beauty, if you have safety, if you have cleanliness, you have people who want to stay. And when people stay, the community can flourish. But when they leave, the people who can't afford to get away, they're left behind in very desperate circumstances. The left does that all the time. The left runs everybody who can afford it out of town. All of the stores that people turn to for goods, all of the drug stores and the grocery stores, they get shuttered. Too much theft, too much criminality, too much despair. And then the people who are left behind inside of a war zone. You see? That's why you want law and order. That's why you want cleanliness. So anyway, the good remarks from the president today as he's at the White House. He's doing, it's a typical event where he's rolling out. He's celebrating Christopher Columbus, celebrating Columbus Day, celebrating Italian Americans, talking about the excesses of the left. He kind of hits everything at these events. I want to hit something with you, though, which is where the hell is James Talafrico at? Texas voters, have you seen this man? Jim, do all of the milk cartons in Texas have a picture of James Talafrico on them right now? Are people searching for this
24: guy? They
1: should.
24: They don't.
1: Is there, what is this an Amber Alert? What do we put out for James Talafrico? I don't know what we're supposed to put out for that guy. But at any rate, nobody's seen him. We're going on 13 days. A rainbow alert. We need a rainbow alert in Texas for James Talafrico. Yeah, you're right about that. And not like a normal rainbow. It would be one of those ugly left-wing rainbows. Nobody knows where he is. President Trump posted to social media yesterday afternoon that all over Texas, they're looking for him. And he says they're looking probably in the weirdest places that anyone would even think possible. That's where the search is going. You know, every drag queen event in Texas that they can possibly find. I can't imagine that there are that many of them, but if there are any, that's where I would look. If there was a drag queen event going on, that's where I would look for James Talafrico. The president says he put out a statement that he has the flu. 12 days is a long time to rid yourself of the so-called flu bug. What's going on? We need a senator that's a proven champion, like one that has been, without question, the greatest attorney general in the history of Texas and one of the greatest in the United States. His name is Ken Paxton, and he will never let you down. Thank you for your attention to this matter, President Donald J. Trump. You know, the flu is not supposed to last for 2 weeks. The flu is not a two-week thing. The flu, it turns out, for a 37-year-old man, a healthy 37-year-old man, as far as we know, Talafrico, other than his insanity, is physically healthy. A normal flu course should run about 3 to 7 days for the primary symptoms. So less than a week. And then people start to feel a lot better after that. Yeah, it can be miserable, but then you start feeling a lot better after that if you're healing up. Something weird is going on here. Something very, very weird is going on here. We're going on, as of today, 13 days that he has not been seen in public. He has not done a campaign event. He is scheduled, apparently, for a CNN town hall for next week. I don't know if that's going to continue. I mean, if he continues to not even show his face in public, my guess is CNN's going to have to cancel it or postpone it. We are in the closing hours before the midterm election. It's getting very, very close now. This is pivotal time for any candidate of any party to be out on the campaign trail. He's not out. And it's causing the left to freak out, too. It's not just those of us who care about our country who've noticed. The left is freaking out about this right now. The NBC has a headline up, "We don't want this right now." Texas Senate candidate James Talafrico off the trail with the flu, NBC writes. They claim that the campaign says he's suffering from the flu, expected to be back in action this weekend. While he has appeared virtually at a forum, Tallarico's last in-person event in the state was September 26th. One Texas Democrat involved in the Tallarico race said, he's like really sick. Believe me, we don't want this right now. We'd rather have him on the trail. That's the quote. I'm pretty sure that's pitch perfect. I think I nailed it. That is really the quote. He's like really sick. Somebody. Tallarico's absence is undoubtedly a curveball for Democrats who believe his best asset is connecting with potential voters in person. Yeah, where he can name drop his favorite drag queens. So, yeah, get him back out on the campaign trail. So what is this? Now, is it that now he's a liability to his own campaign? Maybe that's it. Maybe they're just keeping him. They're doing the basement campaign, you know, keep him away from the voters because every time he talks, he says something else stupid. Maybe they want to keep him away from hidden cameras, which keep capturing how radical he is. Maybe that's what's going on. But there's another theory going around. And I've got to say, Jim, you're in Texas. I don't know how noisy the rumor mill is on this subject. But there is a theory going around, and I'm going to use Spencer Pratt to vocalize it because I see he just posted this theory today. That James Tallarico has had some sort of mental break. That he's in a headspace that doesn't allow him to be out in public right now. That something really dire is going on mentally, apparently. Here's what Spencer Pratt wrote. You'll remember him from his all-star race to become the next mayor of Los Angeles. Spencer writes, my sources are telling me Tallarico's in a mental health facility. His campaign has stopped actively planning events in the vital home stretch of the campaign. Spencer writes, if this is true, this is actually a time to pray for Tallarico. We should, of course, savagely mock his smug, awful campaign advisors by all means. And while, yes, of course, this would be disqualifying for Tallarico's aspirations to be a Texas senator, we must hold empathy for anyone undergoing crisis. Campaigns are brutal. Not everybody's cut out for it. You need thick skin. As much as I don't want Tallarico anywhere near government, I also don't want to wish him harm, says Spencer. And no political office is worth having a breakdown. His awful advisors are at fault for this. They pushed him to be something he isn't, and it didn't work. Spencer says he prays that this isn't true and that he's okay. You want to win these fights on the battlefield of ideas, not the minefield of poor health. All I'm telling you right now is that this particular suspicion or this particular rumor that Spencer Pratt is vocalizing, he says his sources are telling him this. He is not alone in hearing this. This is all over the place right now. Jim, have you heard iterations of this?
24: I have heard this, yes.
1: Yeah. No, this is things are buzzing right now. Now, what's the truth? I happen to believe that the flu thing is not the truth. Or at least maybe he had the sniffles or whatever. But this idea that now he's going on 2 weeks and he can't even give us a proof of life video, he's doing the Mitch McConnell at this point, where it's like, you have no idea. Can you just release a picture of him holding up a newspaper with today's date on it? His campaign hasn't even done that. Ken Paxton's been asking for it. We need proof of life. And chances are, if they can't even produce that, then something really weird is going on right now in Texas. But one way or the other, no matter what this is, the voters of Texas have a big opportunity to stand up for their country right now, get Ken Paxton into office, and help us fight to keep improving this country. And don't for a moment allow the left to seize back control in Texas or anywhere else. We got a lot more to get to. Mike Lee's going to join us in a couple minutes. We'll talk to the Utah senator about the stakes in these midterms and so much more. It's all ahead on The Vince Show.
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5: And now let's check in with Rick live near Balloon Fiesta Park. Rick?
4: Thanks. Heavy delays on Alameda heading into the park. Paseo's backed up, and the line to the Carnivore booth is about 20 people deep.
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1: So with Talafrico being off the campaign trail right now, the media is trying to pick up the slack by making up crap about Ken Paxton, which is amazing. It's just so typical. So Ken Paxton, the thing this week is he was secretly recorded saying things. And when the media has a story that they really want you to believe is a scandal, they use scandal words to try and prejudice your understanding of the story. They do it every single time. Like, even if it's really boring, they'll use words like scoop, privately, feud boils over, high stakes, leak. And I got all of that from one reporter over at CNN who just wrote, scoop, ready for this? Scoop, Ken Paxton privately complained. John Cornyn wants me to lose as their years-long feud boils over in a high-stakes Senate race. The latest leak from a Paxton fundraiser last month. So you hear all this language, and it's all designed to hype you up. Like, come on, baby, let's go. Scandal time. Scandal time. So what does it actually reveal? What do we get out of this thing? Here's Ken Paxton talking about John Cornyn saying stuff that we all knew. Listen to this.
7: Oh, she's not, but I don't know how much she really affects votes.
8: Right.
7: I mean, maybe a little bit, mm-hmm. around the margins.
8: Yeah.
7: Just like Cornyn, I see how much she affects me. She's clearly not helping. He wants me to lose.
8: All right. Him and the W. Bush did that fundraiser. Raised over $1 million for all Texas candidates, right. except Ken.
9: And the AG has called and reached out to Cornyn. He's called him twice and then texted him numerous times trying to get together.
1: Oh.
10: Well, the fact that his staffer went for Talrico
8: away. It just tells you a whole lot.
7: I'll tell you a story that just happened right now. A friend of mine's at Cafe Pacifica, a restaurant in Dallas. And he ended at the table next to Cornyn. And so he told the waiter, I want to buy his dinner. And the waiter came back and said, somebody already did it. He said, okay. But he said his wife's birthday, they didn't buy dessert. So my friend bought dessert. Cornyn called him over to shake his hand. He got kind of in his face almost and said, thanks for the dessert. My friend said, well, you know, I just want to thank you for your service, for all your years of service to Texas. He goes, I realize it's hard to lose an election, but it shows a lot of character that you're supporting the ticket and you're supporting Ken Paxton. And Cornyn's face went red. He backed off and said, Paxton's going to lose. We need to teach those Republicans a lesson. It's going to be hard to learn, but they need to know that their decisions have consequences. And we need to make sure they understand it. That's what he's trying to do. That's John Cornyn.
8: That's crazy.
1: Okay, you know what I just heard? That's not a scandal for Ken Paxton. That's a scandal for John freaking Cornyn. That's a Cornyn scandal. I love the media is like, oh, there's that Paxton. We caught him on tape. We've got the audio. And then you hear it, and it's just a normal assessment of life, which is why another reason Ken Paxton should win. When Ken Paxton's caught on secret audio, he's saying things like voters care about gas prices and the war. That's okay. What a shocker. That's incredible. He cares about the stuff voters care about. And then when he's like, asked about Cornyn, he's like, yeah, Cornyn hates me. Cornyn doesn't want me to win. Cornyn wants us to lose. And he's telling people that. John Cornyn, the guy who's actually, that guy's lying in public. He keeps saying, oh, I want the Senate to go to Republicans again. He's a liar. He's a liar. It's his scandal, not Paxton's. More ahead on the Vince Show.
2: Vince. And now let's check in with Rick live near Balloon Fiesta Park. Rick?
4: Thanks. Heavy delays on Alameda heading into the park. Paseo's backed up, and the line to the Carnivore booth is about 20 people deep.
2: Rick, how do you know how long the Carnivore line is?
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2: 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The big bag?
4: You know we're still live, right?
2: thank you, Rick. Great work out there. 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
11: From ABC News, I'm Mike Dubusky. Preparations are underway right now all across Florida as the state braces for a major Category 3 hurricane expected to make landfall tonight. D.C. Reeves is the mayor of Pensacola, directly in the path of Hurricane Isaias.
12: The city of Pensacola cannot control where this storm goes, when it hits, what the cone's going to look like. We can't control that, but we can certainly control having enough feet on the street, enough police and fire, making sure our ponds are drained down and ready to go. And that's what we've been doing really since Monday.
11: ABC meteorologist Kenton Jewicki has more on the storm's timing.
13: We're looking still at landfall to be around 8 p.m., 9 p.m., 10 p.m. this evening, and it's going to likely make landfall as potentially either a lower Category 3 or a higher Category 2. Either way, we're talking about roughly 110 to 120 mile-per-hour winds associated with this and a lot of storm surge coming in as well.
11: 28-year-old Oscar Belgal was shot in the neck yesterday while ICE agents were trying to detain him in New York City, and now federal authorities say he weaponized his vehicle before agents opened fire.
13: We're looking still at landfall.
14: Belgal at the time was sitting inside of a car. A shooting happened, and they say that he was struck in the neck either by a bullet or by a bullet fragment. We learned that it was a superficial wound. He was taken to the hospital. He was treated and released. He is in ICE custody. And officials say that a five-year-old boy was sitting in the back seat of the car with Belgal, and officials believe that that was his five-year-old son. He was unharmed, and he's safe with family members.
11: ABC's Jaisha Patel. Belgal has had been arrested several times before yesterday's incident. President Trump now says the White House has formed a committee to investigate Federal Reserve Governor Lisa Cook over allegations of mortgage fraud. Cook denies those allegations. And the sports world is mourning the loss of Mike Ditka, who held the rare distinction of having won a Super Bowl as a player, an assistant coach, and a head coach. 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
15: From 96.3 News Radio KKOB, I'm Natasha Leba. A 17-year-old boy is fighting for his life after an early morning shooting in Santa Fe. Here's KKOB's Zoltan Janisacero.
16: Police say officers were called to the Coronado Condominiums on Cerrillos Road around 2 a.m. today, where they found the teen with a gunshot wound. Due to the severity of his injuries, he was taken to UNMH Hospital. Investigators reviewed surveillance video and identified a suspect who was seen leaving the residence armed with a handgun. Officers later located the suspect's vehicle near the Dakota Canyon Apartments, and after a brief foot pursuit and search involving the Santa Fe County Sheriff's Office, the suspect was taken into custody without incident. He's been identified as 20-year-old Mario Uriel Tovar Recinos of Santa Fe. He's charged with aggravated battery with a deadly weapon. Sultan Chani Salcedo, News Radio KKOB.
15: Low water levels in Elephant Butte Lake are creating challenges for businesses that rely on tourism. Well, here's KKOB's Mike Gaba. He looks into it.
17: State park officials say visitation from January through September fell from about 735,000 visitors last year to roughly 670,000 this year. That's a decline of about 65,000 people, although recent rainfall has helped to raise the reservoir from 1.4 to 3.9% capacity. Local business owners say visitors often assume the lake has become unusable. Officials say recreational opportunities remain available and additional boat ramps could reopen if water levels continue to rise in the coming weeks. Mike Gaba, News Radio, KKOB.
15: Now, what will UNM's women's basketball look like in its first season under their new head coach? The Lobos were picked fifth in the Mountain West preseason poll announced Wednesday during the media day in Las Vegas. With insight, here's the voice of the Lady Lobos, KKOB's J.J. Buck.
17: State park official.
0: Speaking in Las Vegas, head coach Amy Egan highlighted the hard work of her players, saying, quote, "You're going to see a phenomenal group of young women that are going to play hard and represent the Lobos. That's something you just don't find in every program that you are in. We just got the right people and the right kids." One of those kids is sophomore guard Layla Abdur-Akib. She was selected to the preseason Mountain West All-Conference team. When asked about the recognition, Abdur-Akib said, quote, "Having that respect from others as a sophomore means a lot, but it means nothing until I play. I have to hold myself to that standard and actually do it." UNM opens their regular season at home against Seattle University November 2nd. J.J. Buck, News Radio, KKOB.
15: Well, gas prices are easing in many parts of the United States. New Mexico drivers are seeing cost rise. Here's Michael Carlisle.
5: The latest AAA New Mexico Weekend Gas Watch shows the statewide average for regular gasoline has increased to $4.48 per gallon, up 7 cents from a week ago. The highest prices among the state's major metro areas are in Farmington, where drivers are paying an average of $4.76 per gallon. Albuquerque has the lowest average at $4.51. Meanwhile, the national average has declined to $4.36 per gallon, as gasoline demand typically slows during the fall season. Michael Carlisle, News Radio, KKOB.
15: 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I'm Natasha Leva, 96.3 News Radio, KKOB.
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20: Rising from the heart of the swamp, a beacon of truth is casting its light. 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
18: All right, 844-484-3872, 844-4 the USA on a Friday from coast to coast, sea to shining sea. As always, great to have you with us, America. I am very, very happy to have with us today the fine senator from the state of Utah, Mike Lee. Senator Mike Lee has done so much to advance election integrity in the country, and I had a chance to speak with him earlier. Here's a bit of our conversation. Take a listen. Just talk about the stakes, if you will, for the election. You know, what's on the line here? What should people know?
22: Everything. Everything's on the line. The stakes couldn't be higher. I can't remember a time when a midterm election mattered so much, especially at a time when we're still getting revelation after revelation about what happened during the Biden administration with regard to political weaponization. And especially at a time when our national debt has now crested above $40 trillion. Treasury yield rates are on the increase. There's so much that is at stake. Everything that the Democrats are offering, meanwhile, would make matters worse. They want more of the same poison that is harming hardworking Americans. The affordability problem has been made worse every time the federal government steps in and tries to do more in terms of spending or tries to do more in terms of economic regulation. It ends up meaning that every paycheck earned by every hardworking American buys less. And that's why even those who have been fortunate enough to see perhaps a modest increase in their pay over the last few years find that it's getting more and more difficult. The last thing we need to do right now is to elect a party that really is the dog being wagged by the tail that is the Democratic Socialists of America. That is the last thing we need. So I'm encouraging everyone everywhere to vote for Republicans up and down the ticket.
7: Yes.
22: Because you are electing the DSA if you vote for a Democrat. Even if the Democrat you appear to be voting for in a U.S. House or Senate race appears to be, not a Democratic Socialist. They are increasingly moving in that direction as a party, and that's what you'll be empowering.
1: Well, I mean, the Democrat Socialists say out loud they want to defund the police and open the borders. And then when Democrat establishment figures are actually in charge, they do that very thing anyway. We just experienced the Biden era and tens of millions of people were imported. The only functional difference between the Socialists and the establishment Democrats is that the Socialists are more honest somehow.
22: Right. They're more honest, more transparent, more upfront about it. And I think that's why some of the so-called moderate Democrats, which are an increasingly dying breed, really resent some of the DSA candidates, is that, hey, don't tell the other team what we're actually going to do, because we want to hide some of that, or else it'll freak people out and scare them away. Yeah. But our voters, hardworking American voters everywhere, need to understand these risks. You are electing the DSA if you elect Democratic majorities in either the House or the Senate, or heaven forbid, both.
1: So what you're getting at is that the actual policy positions of Democrats are entirely unappealing to voters, which is why I'm thoroughly convinced that the only way Democrats can really get power in America is through rigged schemes these days, whether it's removing their political opponents from the ballot, importing illegal aliens to pad their numbers in the Electoral College or congressional districts, or having the election systems that are wide open to fraud. And I know this is of immense concern to you. Can you talk about election integrity and what the stakes are here in this election?
22: Yeah, the reason I've pushed so hard on the Save America Act and on other voter security measures has to do with a few factors, perhaps the most important of which is the fact that we've got record numbers of non-citizens now residing in the United States. An estimated more than 30 million non-citizens are now in the United States. I believe that's the most we've ever had at any given time. Vince, the interesting thing about that, and the reason I focus on this so much, is that when you combine that with other developments that have occurred over the last 25 years, this creates the perfect storm for election security that can threaten both the perception of election security and the reality of election security. In basically every state, as a result of the way that the National Voter Registration Act, NVRA, also known as the Federal Motor Voter Law, has been implemented, and the way that it was badly interpreted by the Supreme Court a little more than a decade ago, those factors lining up with the massive influx of immigrants, some legal, mostly illegal, over the last few years, coupled with the fact that it's now easier than ever in almost every state for non-citizens, including in about half the states, even illegal aliens, to obtain a driver's license. You marry that up with the NVRA, the law I mentioned a minute ago, the Federal Motor Voter Law. When you apply for a driver's license in almost every state, you can, by simply checking a box and then signing your name saying, "Trust me, bro, I'm a citizen." No verification required. In many instances, no verification even allowed. It's way too easy now.
1: They weren't citizens and they were being registered to vote by the thousands.
22: Right.
1: So that's, I mean, it's completely broken.
22: But Vince, that was just a computer glitch, of course. Nobody intended that. That's what they're telling us. And if you believe that, I've got a bridge to sell you somewhere in America at any given point.
1: Yeah.
22: We know that this happens. We know that we have discovered, some would say at the low end, tens of thousands. The Trump administration officials that I talked to would say, no, we've discovered hundreds of thousands of instances of non-citizens registering to vote. All this year, as Save America Act has been gaining more momentum, Democrats keep saying, it doesn't happen. Voter fraud in general doesn't happen, never happens. And non-citizen voting also doesn't happen. Only the problem is throughout the years, there's been this drip, drip, drip, thanks in large part to the efforts of people at the Department of Justice, like Harmeet Dhillon, who have continued to pursue these records, to a lot of the personnel in the Department of Homeland Security, who maintain this existing SAVE database. So we've been getting more and more information all the time showing that this does happen.
1: Yes.
22: In many documented instances, it has happened. And yet Democrats still continue to rely on this point that, this is a figment of our imagination. This is fake. But it's hard to defend the argument that it's fake when it keeps happening and we keep discovering more and more evidence of it being widespread.
1: Yes. Okay, so let's talk about the Save America Act in particular and what it's going to take to get it passed. All year long, I've been rooting you on, and I think your valiant efforts to get this thing passed. You're the author of the legislation, and you've been fighting every which way to get it through, including by reminding people that it doesn't take 60 votes to pass legislation. It takes 60 votes to end debate early. It takes 51 votes to pass any piece of legislation in the Senate. And I think that detail has been so important for people to understand. And one of the reasons they do is because of you. I'm convinced that one of the things we need to focus on in the midterms is giving you some more backup. You need more America First election integrity Republicans in office alongside you to get this done. It feels like that's the mandate here.
22: Absolutely. And I saw you had a recent interview with Vice President Vance in which you and the vice president articulated this well. As Vice President Vance explained recently while being interviewed by you, the margins are really close. We do have a few Republicans who are less supportive than they should be of the Save America Act. And we may have a small handful of Republicans who maybe aren't as comfortable as we would like them to be with ways that we can break a filibuster. Either involving nuking the filibuster, which we don't currently have the votes to do, or even with regard to other steps like having the vice president in the chair and the vice president perhaps making a ruling from the chair that doesn't necessarily always dovetail with the advice of the parliamentarian and what an appeal of the ruling of the chair would look like. All those things come back down to the need to elect more Republicans to the Senate and to make sure that those we are electing to the Senate include people who are willing to do the hard work of breaking a filibuster. Even short of nuking it, we can outwork them. We can exhaust them. That's really one of the best ways of breaking through a filibuster is you make clear that on some legislation important to the party in the majority, we're going to spend a lot of time on it. Maybe a few consecutive weeks, maybe without taking breaks for the weekend. Yeah. And we're going to start requiring senators who want a filibuster to actually speak and hold the floor while doing that. The more we can elect more Republicans to the Senate, the greater the likelihood is that we can hold at least 50 votes to support that, with Vice President Vance being available to break any tie, and we can get that done. There are reasons why that didn't happen this year, some of them having to do with how much clock we had to eat just trying to get the Department of Homeland Security funded, which we eventually did. That was costly time that was hard to make up. And some of them related to just the Republicans that we've got. We've got a real opportunity this November to elect more Republicans and more Republicans who would support these aggressive efforts so that we don't end up being dominated by Democrats even when we're in the majority.
1: I shared with our audience Rachel Bovard, who you know, had suggested at one point that maybe the Republicans could use a form of legislative tyranny. Nothing unlawful, nothing unconstitutional. You just schedule votes over and over in the middle of the night until you actually get this thing passed and you wear Democrats out. Would you be open to a tactic like that?
22: Yeah. First of all, Rachel Bovard is a gift to the United States of America, to the United States Senate, and to humanity. She's got a brilliant mind, understands the rules, the precedents, and the customs of the Senate well, and also shares our conservative values. We don't have to call it. I don't love the title legislative tyranny, even though I know exactly which it actually paints the picture well. But another way of phrasing it to mean the same thing, because I completely agree with her, is to just say we there have to be moments where we mean it and where we show that we mean it.
1: Yeah.
22: By working as hard as we have to in order to get the job done, even if that means making people work late into the night, even if that means saying, well, you don't get the benefit of a filibuster if you're not willing to do the work of a filibuster, which involves a speech.
1: The great Senator Mike Lee joining me today to talk about the Save America Act, how we can get it passed. Coming up, you're going to hear more from the senator as we talk about whether or not we can rescue the entire justice system and get rid of that stupid blue slip. We've got some big conversations ahead on The Vince Show.
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1: 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Rick?
2: Thanks. Heavy delays on Alameda heading into the park. Paseo's backed up and the line to the Carnivore booth is about 20 people deep.
1: Rick, how do you know how long the Carnivore line is?
2: I'm monitoring it closely.
1: From where?
2: From inside it. I'm next.
1: Oh, can you grab me a sweet green chili? The big bag?
2: You know we're still live, right?
1: Thank you, Rick. Great work out there. Let's go to weather.
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0: Yeah, we have a lot more coming up. We've got Mike Lee joining us for part two of his conversation with me in a few minutes here. We'll talk to him about whether or not he's been in part of these war games with the president and the vice president of the United States to take over the floor of the Senate, get the Save America Act passed, despite what the Democrats want. Some conversation on that. And also this blue slip. Our justice system is so broken because of the blue slip in the United States Senate. And this is a detail I think this audience knows probably better than most people, which is inside of the United States Senate right now, there's a veto authority that the Democrats are using to prevent the president from getting his U.S. attorney and federal judge picks across the country. And that's why you have so many of these radical judges making all of these insane decisions against the law, against the Constitution, and ultimately against the American people. It doesn't have to be that way. And you'll hear from Mike Lee coming up here in a few minutes. We'll talk about how we can fix it and how he will play the key role in doing that should Republicans win back the majority in the Senate. The stakes are so high, and we can really achieve something great here. We can definitely do that. And boy, do we need it. We really need it. You see, over on CNN, they had a report yesterday. They're freaking out about ICE. In addition to the fact that an ICE officer had to discharge his weapon to stop an illegal alien from killing him, we also have this. CNN claims that deportations are only going to ramp up ahead of the midterms. Listen to this report. They're scared. They're horrified.
2: Now to a CNN exclusive. Sources say ICE agents have new orders to increase immigration arrests by 1,000 per day, bringing the agency back to its previous goal of 3,000 daily arrests. Some Republicans are uneasy about who's being targeted ahead of the midterm elections. CNN's Priscilla Alvarez has the latest on this. Priscilla, what can you tell us?
3: Well, Brianna, ICE agents have been told that they need to pick up immigration arrests. They are, in other words, not letting up. And they've been given some numbers that officials described to me as goals. That is 3,000 daily. Remember, that is something that the White House wanted last year. And the agency struggled to meet because it is an unprecedented number to meet in a day. So far, they've been hovering around 2,000 arrests a day and then 19,000 arrests weekly. Now, the reason that the math doesn't quite add up there is because weekends, I'm told, are slower and there are less officers in the field. So again, that is 3,000 daily, 19,000 weekly.
0: Now, just think about this. You know, if CNN is getting this correct, and God willing they are, that there's an increased pace coming for these deportations. What that means is kind of the scaremongering over, oh, the Trump administration is backing off on deportations. That's not true. That they're maintaining, even increasing their pace to levels that's causing the left to freak out on their cable stations.
3: Now, the Department of Homeland Security has repeatedly said that there are no quotas on agents. Again, officials have described this to me as a goal that they're trying to reach as they try to push ICE agents to arrest more and more people. And in a statement, a spokesperson for DHS said the following, quote, "There are no quotas on arrests. Under President Trump and Secretary Mullen's leadership, ICE has been supercharged to find, arrest, and deport illegal aliens from the United States using every lawful tool available."
0: Yeah.
3: And they have...
0: Which is a good way to stop election rigging, by the way, because that's one of the big reasons that the left imports so many illegal foreign nationals into the country.
3: Had some success over recent months in doing just that, reaching record monthly highs. In July, for example, they arrested 46,000 people. In August, 51,000, and that is expected to continue to climb or hover around there in September and in the months moving forward. And it's notable against the backdrop that, as you mentioned, Republicans have publicly and privately expressed some unease over the tactics ICE has used to arrest people, but also the population of people that they are bringing into custody. Remember, if you increase arrests, you're also going to cast a wider net over who's eligible to be arrested beyond those that are the public safety and national security threat.
0: No, the net's not wider. No. The net is for anybody who broke our laws. That's who the net's for. So the net is catching the lawbreakers and deporting them from America. CNN's upset. That must mean good news for the rest of us. More ahead on The Vince Show.
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9: 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Heavy delays on Alameda heading into the park. Paseo's backed up, and the line to the Carnivore booth is about 20 people deep.
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0: Well, everybody wants to stop by and chat, let the country know what's going on. Senator Mike Lee stopped by today to chat with me, and I asked him, hey, have you been wargaming with President Trump and Vice President Vance on getting the Save America Act passed? Here's how he answered part two of our interview. So in my conversation with the vice president, he disclosed that he has been wargaming pretty intensively this year with the president, ways in which we could get this done. He said they did talk at length about having him take over the Senate floor and what was achievable. And if for those who haven't seen it, in brief, he just described that there weren't enough Republican senators to stand with him, that they would join with Democrats, they would overrule him, and the effect would be just a ceremonial event rather than one that produced what we needed, results. Can I ask, Senator, were you ever a part of those conversations with the president and the vice president? Because I feel like you would be central to those chats.
5: Yeah, I've had countless conversations with President Trump and with Vice President Vance on this issue. Not all of them were with them together, but I've had more conversations than I can possibly recall with each of them and with key White House staffers and with my Senate Republican colleagues and those who advise us on this issue. So, yeah, this has been part of an ongoing process, and it's the fruits of those, the outcome of those conversations, as the vice president indicated, are that you've got to make sure that you've done your homework in advance and that you've got the troops within the Senate to back you up when you do them.
0: And then when it comes to Senate leadership, I know you've been very kind to Senate leadership this year in the midst of this fight. I've noticed that publicly. But at times you would call out John Thune, or at least react to him as he was saying things in public about the progress of the Save America Act. And the one thing that always drove me a little crazy this year is that I felt like he was simply being a play-by-play commentator. It was like, well, the votes aren't there. But we weren't getting, I felt like, meaningful updates from him about how much effort he was putting in to get them. I wasn't convinced that arm twisting was going on, that the votes themselves were actually being whipped. Can you take us behind the scenes at all about how much effort was actually put in this year to get the votes to achieve this?
5: Sure. Now, to be clear, a full reporting of what he has done is going to have to involve a conversation with him. I mean, I'd encourage you to interview him and talk to him about this. But let me tell you some of my observations about it. We had a lot of conversations one-on-one between me and Senator Thune, between all my Senate Republican colleagues, individually and as a group. I will say this, there are a lot of challenges. He does not have an easy job, particularly given the closeness of the margins and the fact that we've got a handful of senators who don't necessarily see the need for the Save America Act or feel the urgency behind the need to pass it. So I don't want to oversimplify any of this or suggest that any of it was easy. I also feel the need to reiterate what I said a moment ago, that the degree of difficulty score, the amount of complexity in this was significantly complicated by what happened with the appropriations process, where for the first time that I can recall or that I'm aware of ever, you had the Senate Democrats and you're saying, we don't want to fund this department, or we're unwilling to fund this department at all if those funds are going to end up funding ICE. Mm-hmm. And so as a result of that, that cost us a lot of time. We learned a lot in that process, and we figured out ways that I think will, and knock on wood, if we're given the chance to have dual majorities in both chambers over the next 2 years, I think it'll help us avoid some of those things. But that took away a lot of floor time and therefore a lot of options for Senator Thune. That's why I think what's most helpful right now is to look toward the future. If we're able to keep this majority, I think some of the changes that we'll see in the majority that are pretty easy to predict right now will themselves, even if the numbers remain unchanged, in fact, then in some ways, even, for example, hypothetically, imagine if we go from 53 down to 52, depending on who wins, that may actually enhance our ability to get those things done. That, together with some of the reclaimed time that it took to fund DHS, we know now how to get around that. I think the prospects moving forward, if we can keep these dual majorities, the prospects are good. I am not optimistic. We are, moreover, looking at a very real possibility during the lame duck, with or without victory in November, of an aggressive reconciliation push. Through reconciliation, we can bypass a lot of the need for cloture, 60-vote thresholds, and so forth.
0: Yes.
5: There are things that we can do. We can't pass Save America itself as written through reconciliation because it's not budgetary. But we've figured out ways to replicate many, if not most, of the benefits of Save America through something that can properly be rendered budgetary. I'm excited about that as well.
0: I love that concept, although I'm on guard for it kind of for the reasons that you vocalized earlier this year, which is basically, as I understood it, that you basically offer a big pool of money to the blue states, to every state, but and say, hey, if you have election integrity, you get access to the cash. I always thought, well, why would the blue states even care? They're not gonna take the cash for election integrity because they're too dependent on their elections being fraudulent. You feel like you can put the screws to them a little bit?
5: There are a number of things that what you say is legitimate. There is a little bit more to the picture. I don't want to create too exquisite of a picture right now, lest we forecast to those who disagree with us and will already be plotting to undermine what we're going to try to do. But I am optimistic about our ability to do things. And during a lame duck, yes, our clock is limited. The pressure will be on, however, if we lose control of either chamber. And I think nothing sharpens the mind and sharpens the will of Republican senators and representatives quite like a clock ticking down, knowing that we're about to lose the majority.
0: Okay, one more topic for you. If you retain the majority, the chatter I hear is that you will be likely the next Judiciary Committee chairman. And in that role, you will have extraordinary influence over America's justice system, which is in desperate need of being fixed. When my audience is concerned about, hey, why isn't so-and-so being prosecuted? Why aren't we seeing justice very swiftly? One of the things I have to remind everyone of is like the justice system is very broken. We have a lot of radical U.S. attorneys. We have a lot of radical judges. We have people in place who shouldn't be. The president doesn't get his actual picks because Democrats like Adam Schiff get a veto authority in a place like California over those selections. And that's all the product of something called the blue slip. That's a Cliff Notes version. But as a Judiciary Committee chairman, you would have a lot of say over whether or not that system continues. Can you tell us what you would have in store if you were in charge of the Judiciary Committee?
5: Yeah, let me start by explaining what the blue slip is, and then that will help inform how I answer your question. So the blue slip is not a rule. It's not a rule of the Senate. It's not a law, nor is it a rule of the Judiciary Committee. It is rather a custom. But it's a longstanding custom. It's been in place for many decades, I think 60, 70 years, something like that. The blue slip, the basic premise behind it is that for certain nominations, including and especially U.S. attorneys and federal judges, especially U.S. district judges, those are the trial court judges, the workhorses, the courts of first resort within the federal system. The custom says that before we move forward with those nominations, we have to have both of the home state senators return blue slips. It's called a blue slip because it's literally, by tradition, written on blue sheet of paper, in which the two home state senators sign and signify, we're good with this nomination. You're not sticking us with a federal district judge who we, the local state's senators, don't like, don't want, and aren't willing to confirm. And so that's what sometimes stalls out what would otherwise be more nominations, especially in some of the blue states, by President Trump to U.S. district judge positions and U.S. attorney positions. There are a couple things about the blue slip that are easy to oversimplify, but the additional understanding can be informative. Because it's not written down as a rule or as a law, evolves. It has never remained totally static for a long time. For example, U.S. district circuit court judges, the appellate court judges named from a particular state, used to be capable of being blocked by one or both of the home state senators. Starting in 2019, the blue slip was rendered more of an advisory measure with regard to circuit judges. But that's one of countless examples I can point to over the last 50, 60 years in which the blue slip has changed. Another feature of the blue slip is that it is now embedded within the customs and the psyche of the Senate that any changes that have to be made, for example, when then Chairman Lindsey Graham in 2019, that during the second half of Trump's first administration as president, when he made that modification I described a moment ago, he had to make sure before he did it that he'd be backed up by enough senators, most importantly, Republican senators, that it would stick. Because it does you no good for the Judiciary Committee chairman to just announce a change unless you're going to be backed up by your colleagues in doing that. These things will all go into the equation, assuming we are in the majority the next time around, in connection with any discussions we might have about where the blue slip goes. I will add that even if we didn't change the blue slip at all, there are other things at the margins that can be done that can make a huge difference toward helping President Trump make district court and U.S. attorney nominations in those blue states with one or in some cases two Democratic senators to increase the president's leverage or to help the president persuade Democratic senators to go along with him on some of these. It'd be a mistake to forecast all of those now. And I'm also almost a little bit, this is one area where I'm a little bit superstitious. I don't like counting chickens before they're hatched. And it feels like tempting fate to outline too much of that too far in advance.
0: Okay, but the summary here is you've got a toolkit with some interesting options for the Save America Act and the blue slip, and you don't want to get ahead of them, but you definitely want to see them come to pass.
5: Oh, that's right. And look, the blue slip procedure works best when there is an understanding. Let me put it this way. Each time we have a new White House counsel, especially with there's a new president, and obviously the new president's going to come in with the new president's own White House counsel. Ever since I was the first sworn into the Senate in 2011, there have been three different presidents in office since that time. I've always had conversations with the new White House counsel talking about sort of the rules of the road when it comes to these nominations, especially U.S. attorneys and federal district judges. Like, how many names do you want me to submit for your consideration for district judges? To what extent do you, and if the majority party aligns with the party of the appointing president, what do you anticipate is going to be the rules of the road? Mm-hmm. In most instances, there's kind of an understanding that the home state senator, if he's not in the same, he or she's not in the same party as the appointing president, will be willing to, it's not always going to be the same list of names that they discuss with the White House that they want to be considered. In other words, you can usually find compromise positions. Maybe the Democrat president won't necessarily be inclined to appoint the same people who a Republican president might appoint. There are nonetheless options available that would be mutually agreeable to us. In fact, when President Biden took office, it was made more explicit to me by the White House counsel, the incoming White House counsel. Look, we intend to respect the blue slip on U.S. attorney and district court nominations. But if we feel like you're abusing it, we and Chairman Durbin, Dick Durbin was the chairman of the Judiciary Committee at the time, the White House counsel told me, neither we nor Chairman Durbin will necessarily commit open-endedly to honoring the blue slip if you're wielding it irresponsibly, if you're giving us names that you know we can't and won't nominate. So that kind of conversation can happen. That can also help facilitate the workings of the blue slip process.
0: That's an important piece of information. The Biden White House said that we're willing to override the blue slip for our people if we feel like you're abusing it. Meanwhile,
5: right. and they indicated that the Senate Democrats would back them up on that.
0: Yeah. Yeah. And boy, is the left abusing it. Senator Mike Lee, thank you for joining us. I know you're busy. Appreciate you taking some time out to join us. The audience really wanted to hear from you. Glad we could today. Thank you very much.
5: Thank you, Vince.
0: A lot more to get to. If you want to see the full interview with Senator Mike Lee, you can do that rumble.com/Vince. We have that bad boy up on the internet. Subscribe while you're there. More ahead on The Vince Show.
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20: 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Albuquerque has green and red. We know which debate really matters. 96.3 News Radio K.
8: And now let's check in with Rick live near Balloon Fiesta Park. Rick?
9: Thanks. Heavy delays on Alameda heading into the park. Paseo's backed up and the line to the Carnivore booth is about 20 people deep.
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8: 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Great work out there. 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
0: Vince Collins. 300 days of sunshine, and somehow the one afternoon you leave your windows down, monsoon. 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
1: Well, it feels like a piece of American history has passed away today. Mike Ditka, the legendary Chicago Bears coach, legendary NFL player, legendary commentator, legendary everything, has passed away at the age of 86 years old today. And as on a day like this, I'm getting all of these clips coming across my feed, like an old clip of Mike Ditka trying to do a press conference with a terrible start to a football season.
2: Doesn't matter which one run. There'll be a quarterback that'll be named next week. That'll be the starter. There's three quarterbacks on this football team. Whichever one starts. Whichever ones don't, we'll back him up. Period. Cut and dried. It's nobody's concern but ours. Nobody's. Next.
3: Injuries from the game.
2: Talk to the trainer. Next.
4: You want it right now? Mike, why are you in such a bad mood?
2: What do you care?
4: Good.
2: Okay. If you were 2-7, you'd be in a bad mood, too. What next?
1: I think this is the way the Trump administration officials should do their press conferences this way. Stupid question. Next. And just like there's nothing to it. Just quick, right to the point. You know, Mike Ditka is also a patriot. He's a man who did not appreciate at all when Colin Kaepernick took a knee against the United States of America and the American flag. And he let people know it.
5: I think it's a problem. Anybody who disrespects this country and the flag, if they don't like the country, they don't like our flag, get the hell out. That's what I think. So if you're asking me, I have no respect for Colin Kaepernick. He probably has no respect for me. That's his choice. My choice is that I like this country. I respect our flag. And I don't see all the atrocities going on in this country that people say are going on. I see opportunities that people want to look for opportunities. Now, if they don't want to look for them, then you can find problems with anything. But this is the land of opportunity because you can be or anything you want to be if you work. Now, if you don't work, there's a different problem.
1: That's a different problem if you're not actually doing the work. Mike Ditka always did the work, including by supporting President Trump in the early days. Here he is supporting him in 2016.
6: Well, there's less BS. I mean, you're going to get a lot of BS with anybody anymore. But Donald's pretty much, he says what he says and he says what he thinks. You know, we hear a lot of criticism. I want to recite you something. You tell me who said that. A man once said, it's becoming increasingly difficult to be tolerant of a society that only has sympathy for the misfits, the maladjusted, the criminals, and the losers. He said, pity them and help them. But he said, it's about time in our society that we stood up and cheered for the doers, for the achievers, for those people who recognize the problem and then do something about it. In other words, for the winners and leaders in life. You know who said that?
7: Who said that?
6: Vince Lombardi. Vince Lombardi said that.
7: Probably the only coach that might have had a little more success than you in the NFL. And it reminds me of Kaepernick. You know, you got this guy not standing.
1: Yeah, Jesse Waters doing the interview. Another great Vince. Sorry, I shouldn't have said that. No, Mike Ditka, he's the guy to celebrate today. Mike Ditka has passed away at the age of 86. A great American life, a great patriot. God bless you, sir. More ahead on the Vince Show.
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9: 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Rick?
10: Thanks. Heavy delays on Alameda heading into the park. Paseo's backed up, and the line to the Carnivore booth is about 20 people deep.
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14: From ABC News, I'm Mike Dabusky. Rain is already falling along parts of the Gulf Coast as Hurricane Isaias closes in. ABC News meteorologist Kenton Jewicki says the storm has now been upgraded to a Category 3.
15: The panhandle of Florida through Mobile up to Albany, Georgia as well, already getting some rain. We're also starting to see some tropical storm force winds start to reach parts of the panhandle as well. You really need to be taking this one seriously, especially for Mobile, Pensacola, over to Panama City and up to southern Alabama. That's because you could have wind gusts 75 to 120 miles per hour.
14: Isaias is expected to make landfall near Pensacola in the overnight hours. Governor Ron DeSantis with this warning earlier today.
16: There's going to be major impacts throughout the Florida Panhandle. Everyone has understood that, and everyone's really been working together to make sure that we are ready to go.
14: We're getting a look at police body cam footage from yesterday's shooting in New York City, where an ICE agent opened fire on Oscar Belgal, who was in a car with his 5-year-old son. Retired NYPD Chief of Detectives Robert Boyce says he's surprised to see ICE using assault-style rifles during operations.
17: Walking around like that is unusual because the trajectory of that weapon, the energy coming out of that weapon, will go for blocks and blocks and blocks, if not miles. And it could kill someone easily.
14: Federal authorities say Belgal had tried to weaponize his vehicle before the shooting. Secretary of State Marco Rubio announcing new sanctions on the International Criminal Court today, saying the ICC is trying to prosecute Americans who are not under the court's jurisdiction.
18: We will ban transactions with this rogue court, cutting off their resources and crippling their ability to operate against us.
14: The independent body was established to prosecute government leaders and military commanders for acts like genocide and war crimes. In a statement, the ICC says the sanctions are an attempt to prevent the court from doing what it was created to do. 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
19: From 96.3 News Radio KKOB, I'm Natasha Leba. A 17-year-old boy is fighting for his life after an early morning shooting in Santa Fe. Here's KKOB's Zoltan Gianni Sassetto.
20: Police say officers were called to the Coronado condominiums on Cerrillos Road around 2 a.m. today, where they found the teen with a gunshot wound. Due to the severity of his injuries, he was taken to UNMH Hospital. Investigators reviewed surveillance video and identified a suspect who was seen leaving the residence armed with a handgun. Officers later located the suspect's vehicle near the Dakota Canyon Apartments, and after a brief foot pursuit and search involving the Santa Fe County Sheriff's Office, the suspect was taken into custody without incident. He's been identified as 20-year-old Mario Uriel Tovar Recinos of Santa Fe. He's charged with aggravated battery with a deadly weapon. Sultan Chani Salcedo, News Radio, KKOB.
19: Low water levels in Elephant Butte Lake are creating challenges for businesses that rely on tourism. Well, here's KKOB's Mike Gaba. He looks into it.
21: State park officials say visitation from January through September fell from about 735,000 visitors last year to roughly 670,000 this year. That's a decline of about 65,000 people, although recent rainfall has helped to raise the reservoir from 1.4 to 3.9% capacity. Local business owners say visitors often assume the lake has become unusable. Officials say recreational opportunities remain available and additional boat ramps could reopen if water levels continue to rise in the coming weeks. Mike Gaba, News Radio, KKOB.
19: Now, what will UNM's women's basketball look like in its first season under their new head coach? The Lobos were picked fifth in the Mountain West preseason poll announced Wednesday during the media day in Las Vegas. With insight, here's the voice of the Lady Lobos, KKOB's J.J. Buck.
21: State park official.
22: Speaking in Las Vegas, head coach Amy Egan highlighted the hard work of her players, saying, quote, "You're going to see a phenomenal group of young women that are going to play hard and represent the Lobos. That's something you just don't find in every program that you are in. We just got the right people and the right kids." One of those kids is sophomore guard Layla Abdur-Akib. She was selected to the preseason Mountain West All Conference team. When asked about the recognition, Abdur-Akib said, quote, "Having that respect from others as a sophomore means a lot, but it means nothing until I play. I have to hold myself to that standard and actually do it." UNM opens their regular season at home against Seattle University November 2nd. J.J. Buck, News Radio, KKOB.
19: Well, gas prices are easing in many parts of the United States. New Mexico drivers are seeing costs rise. Here's Michael Carlisle.
23: The latest AAA New Mexico Weekend Gas Watch shows the statewide average for regular gasoline has increased to $4.48 per gallon, up 7 cents from a week ago. The highest prices among the state's major metro areas are in Farmington, where drivers are paying an average of $4.76 per gallon. Albuquerque has the lowest average at $4.51. Meanwhile, the national average has declined to $4.36 per gallon, as gasoline demand typically slows during the fall season. Michael Carlisle, News Radio, KKOB.
19: 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That'll be in 30 minutes. I'm Natasha Leva, 96.3 News Radio, KKOB.
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26: Rising from the heart of the swamp, a beacon of truth is casting its light. 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Here's Vince Colonnais.
1: All right, 844-484-3872, 844-4-THE-USA. That's the way to join us today. From coast to coast, from sea to shining sea. What happens if the left wins? Are they radical? Oh, yeah, they are. Here's the Vice President of the United States today on that.
27: Look, I do worry that if we elect a bunch of radicals, the country's going to take a massive, massive step backwards. If you look all across the country, Democrats could have responded to Donald Trump's landslide win in 2024 by saying, you know what, we're going to moderate a little bit. We're not going to try to force women to play or men to play in women's sports. We're not going to try to force boys into the locker rooms with girls. we're going to maybe try to build some common sense economic policies that promote prosperity. Instead, what they've done is they've doubled down on cheap labor, they've doubled down on open borders, and they've doubled down on men and women's sports. That's not how you appeal to people, but it's certainly not how you govern a country.
1: Not at all. From one Ohioan to another, we bring in Congressman Jim Jordan. Now, Congressman, as always, good to have you back on the show, sir.
0: Good to be with you, Ben. Thanks for having me.
1: These guys really are radical. I saw you this week talking about Zoran Mamdani, the New York City mayor, the communist. And this guy is attacking on October 7th. He attacks Israel. And then yesterday, after ICE has to discharge their weapon just to save their own lives, he attacks ICE and calls illegal aliens New Yorkers. This is very radical.
0: No, he is radical as it comes. And for what he did on October 7th, you got to be kidding me. The things he said, you know, I made this point yesterday in an interview, and I said, the left, you know, 190-some countries in the world, and the left hates two. They hate the two that were created for a purpose. They hate the greatest country ever, our own country. They hate America, you know, that started 250 years ago where they declared that this is a place where the individual has rights and freedoms to go chase down their goals and dreams. And then they hate Israel, also created for a purpose in 1948. They in Tel Aviv, 37 people signed a their declaration of independence and creating their country, where Jewish people, after the evils of Nazism, could come home to the to a place that's safe for the Jewish people in the land of Israel. It's just like the left hates those two countries, and he's out criticizing Israel on October 7th of all things. It makes no sense. And then, of course, as you point out, this but the left hates ICE. I mean, they've actually shut down the government twice because they don't want to fund ICE. They want to abolish it. It's like that's today's – these radicals, the vice president just is exactly right. These radicals get control. It's not just their crazy policies. It's what they want to try to do to the structure of our government, get rid of the Senate, get rid of the presidency, to change our voting laws, pack the Supreme Court, make D.C. a state. All this – you can't come back from that. That's why it's so important we not let them get a foothold and win back the House or Senate this this election.
1: They are agents of chaos, but and I don't think they can – the monster that they're creating inside of the country. Like even Zoran Mamdani, so on the day that he attacked Israel on October 7th this week, he also went to an event apparently that was supposed to be a commemoration of the attack on October 7th. And for going to that event, a bunch of the Free Palestine screeching lunatics in the streets were trying to blow through the police barricades and screaming at Zoran Mamdani as if he was some kind of sellout now to their radical cause. And the NYPD, interestingly, had to protect Zoran Mamdani from his fellow travelers. It's like such a bizarre scene.
0: I think you're right. I don't know that the country yet fully appreciates how radical these people are. Remember, Dan Goldman, a colleague of mine, was Adam Schiff's impeachment counsel. Then he goes back home, runs for office, gets elected to Congress, is running for re-election, and he gets beat by 30 points. Because even he wasn't radical enough. So think about that. Adam Schiff's impeachment counsel wasn't even radical enough, gets beaten in a Democrat primary by one of these DSA individuals who's going to be coming to Congress. It's a Democrat seat. He's coming to Congress. And they're now calling themselves the Bloc. This is how radical they are. And yet Hakeem and Senator Schumer, they just say, oh, we're a big tent. We're going to welcome these people in. That's frightening. They now control – you know, as I said the other day, the once great party of FDR and JFK is now controlled by the radicals. That's not good for our country.
1: Yeah, they're a big tent. They're a big circus tent. Congressman, handicap the election for me on this date, if you would. We have less than a month to go. I know you watch the numbers really closely. What do you think is happening right now?
0: The generic ballot has narrowed over the last couple of days. If you've watched that, it's now under 8, which is great news. Let's hope it keeps narrowing. I do think Republican voters are going to come home. I still believe we can win this thing. Obviously, you know, polling is not the best for us right now. And if you follow these, you know, Real Clear Politics or the Cook Report, you know, they're saying, well, Republicans are in big trouble. But I still think we can win. And, you know, we got good candidates. They're working hard. I know. I think we've been at 33 states this election cycle, and we're on Monday. I'm in Pennsylvania as we're speaking. I'll be in Kentucky tomorrow, and then Monday we head out for like 19 days straight on the road in all kinds of different states, trying to help our good candidates win. So I think we can do it. I think Ohio is kind of one of those key states. You know, we got to win our Senate race and governor's race here, and we got three or four House races that I think are competitive, but I think we can win.
1: Yeah, that'd be really big. Also, I was going over the numbers earlier this week. You know, the Republican Party has a massive advantage in terms of voter registrations. It seems like with every passing person who gets registered to vote, almost all of them are Republicans. Meanwhile, very few people want to call themselves Democrats in the United States of America these days. That's how radical that brand is.
0: Yeah, well, I mean, you think about the Hamas people chanting outside me, would you want to call yourself, they're terrorists. The Hamas is a terrorist group, and people are like chanting pro-Hamas stuff, and that's part of the Democrat Party, that's part of the DSA. Like, yeah, any rational person says, I don't want to be a part of that.
1: Yeah.
0: But yet the leadership of the Democrat Party says, no, we're a big tent. We welcome the crazies in. What? What are you doing? I do not get it. It's scary to me. And I think that's a key message we have to deliver here these last 3 weeks is go tell the American people it's not just how they'll weaponize the oversight function and go after the president and the first family and the cabinet and private sector people. That's all coming.
1: Right.
0: And it's not just the stupid policies they're going to promote. It's what they will attempt to do to the structure of our constitutional form of government. That is scary. That's the most scary, because if they ever get control of the House, the Senate, and then would win the presidency, they will do all those things. We know they will. They're committed to packing the court. The former the top Democrat on the Judiciary Committee introduced a bill to pack the court. Like, this is not just anybody. He's the chairman of the Judiciary Committee a few years ago, introduced a bill to pack the court. So all this stuff is coming. So we got to beat them.
1: Yes, we do. The other thing we have to beat them for is so that we can have election integrity to stop these kinds of nefarious attacks on our system. Because because I talked to Senator Mike Lee today about this very subject, and I was saying, we need to send you back up, brother, because the United States Senate doesn't have enough votes at this moment for election integrity. That's unfortunate, but it doesn't have to stay that way, does it, Congressman?
0: No, it sure doesn't. I mean, the fact that we can't get the most common sense thing in the world passed, which says you should be a citizen to vote in federal elections in the United States of America, and you should show an ID when you come to vote so we know you're the person you say you are. Well, that's what we got to do in Ohio. You got to show your ID every time you go vote. Yeah. And then your signature match, and you talk to there's two Democrats, two Republicans sitting at the voting table there. It's like, this is what happens in at our polling precincts. It's like, that's just common sense. And some states don't do that. And like, what? Makes no sense whatsoever. So yeah, we definitely need to get that done.
1: Yeah, we need to make it too big to rig this cycle so that we can have credible elections in the forthcoming cycles. Congressman, I also want to look back a little bit with you at the prior elections that there have been attempts to rig them by the left, including by that guy Jack Smith, the unconstitutional special counsel. He just appeared before Congress recently. He kept insisting that he would do it all over again. He'd bring those charges against Donald Trump. But Congressman, last I checked, he wasn't even constitutionally appointed to this role. And he was spying on all sorts of people that have nothing to do with any criminal investigation. He was spying on every Republican organization you can possibly think of: Susie Wiles, Melania Trump, Barron Trump. I mean, this guy should be in jail, not leading special counsel investigations.
0: Right. And that's why we referred him, because we think he lied about a lot of that stuff when we had him under oath in front of our committee earlier this year. We had him as both a deposition and the full committee. The best example, I think, and all you point out is so what they did to what he did to the first family, what he did to Susie Wiles. But the best example, I believe, is 16 days after Kevin McCarthy becomes speaker, Jack Smith went and got his phone logs. And he knew who the Speaker of the House, second line of the president, who called him, when it happened, how long it lasted. Gets all that data. You can pattern an individual's life looking at that data. So he has all that data. And then he sends the agent to go to the court to get it, with the subpoena, they don't tell the agent, oh, this is the guy who's the Speaker of the House, second in line to the president. Right. They don't tell the judge who's issuing the subpoena, this is the guy who's second in line to the president, Speaker of the House. And they also tell the judge, the reason you got to put a gag order on the carrier, on AT&T or Verizon, the reason you got to put a gag order on them is because he's a flight risk. Like, the Speaker of the House is a flight risk? This is the dumbest thing I've ever heard. But that's what Jack Smith did, because he wanted to stop President Trump from being president. Just like Hillary Clinton with the Russia hoax wanted to stop him, just like the 51 former intel officials 4 years later in 2020 wrote the letter saying it's a Russian information operation, this Hunter Biden laptop, when they knew it was true.
1: Yep.
0: 4 years later, Jack Smith was going to stop him by prosecuting the president. That's how evil, that's how wrong the left has become.
1: Well, one more person I want to get you to weigh in on is John Brennan. John Brennan, the former CIA director, was at the center of all of the schemes you just referenced.
0: Sure
1: in
0: was.
1: 2016.
0: Sure
1: he's in the Trump-Russia collusion hoax. 2020, he's in the Hunter Biden laptop hoax. He's one of the 51 intelligence officials. And then in 2024, he teams up with Jack Smith in an event that FBI agents refuse to keep notes on as they rig this election. They try to rig the election against Donald Trump. John Brennan apparently is set for a grand jury hearing in South Florida next week. What do you make of his role in all of this?
0: Well, I think this guy, you know, we referred him too because we caught him lying to us about the Russia hoax while we were deposing him about the other issue, which was the 51 former intel officials signing that letter. So we think he lied to us as well. They're looking at the broader issue of him being involved in this conspiracy, is my understanding. And the fact that he meets with Jack Smith and no notes are taken. Typically, when FBI agents meet with people, they do this what's called the 1023 form, and they take the notes of how that interview went. Remember when they set up Michael Flynn, went into the White House back in 2017? There was a 1023. They always do that. So why they didn't do it here, I don't know. The other thing I know about John Brennan, maybe the most arrogant human being I've ever been around. I mean, when we ask him questions, it was almost like, what is this Jordan guy, this hillbilly from Ohio doing? Ask, I'm the smartest man on the planet. How dare he ask me questions? I mean, the arrogance is just him and Comey and these guys are just unbelievable. So, yeah, I think I'm glad to see that they're moving on Mr. Brennan because, like I said, he lied to us under oath in my judgment. And that's why we referred him to the Justice Department.
1: Yeah, I'm glad you did. Congressman John Brennan, I know you're a busy man. Thank you for taking some time out with us today. Appreciate you.
0: Thanks, guys. Take care.
1: There he is. That was Jim Jordan. More ahead on The Vince Show.
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0: And now let's check in with Rick live near Balloon Fiesta Park. Rick?
1: Thanks. Heavy delays on Alameda heading into the park. Paseo's backed up, and the line to the Carnivore booth is about 20 people deep.
0: Rick, how do you know how long the Carnivore line is?
1: I'm monitoring it closely.
0: From where?
1: From inside it. I'm next.
0: Oh, can you grab me a sweet green chili? The big bag?
1: You know we're still live, right?
0: Thank you, Rick. Great work out there. Let's go to weather.
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7: I want to thank the fine people at Preborn for supporting our program, and we're so proud to support them. They are responsible for some very good news this year. Already, 50,000 unborn babies saved, and more than 5,100 commitments to Christ through their ministry over there at Preborn all across the country this year alone. Now, how is this happening? Well, Dan Steiner, the president of Preborn, says that the reason for this is because Preborn invites mothers who are considering abortion into a Preborn network clinic to see their baby. And when those mothers meet their baby in that wonderful way, in their womb, they are 80% more likely to choose life. Isn't that great? And you can help that happen. You can make that encounter possible for the next mother. 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
7: Well, this is interesting. We just got a breaking news item that it appears the president of the United States

0: May have very well picked a brand new press secretary for the White House. Katie Zachariah is her name. The New York Times with this report, not alone, though, other outlets all sharing this news as well at this hour. We await the president's post on the subject. Perhaps we await Katie's acceptance of the role. But the New York Times says Katie Zachariah has been picked as the new White House press secretary. They'd refer to her as a conservative commentator who briefly worked at the Department of Homeland Security and has been chosen as the next White House press secretary, according to two people familiar with the matter. Ms. Zachariah will succeed Caroline Leavitt, who left the position in August. According to her LinkedIn profile, she's currently a communications advisor to the Trump Media and Technology Group that runs Truth Social. She did have a brief stint working as a spokeswoman for then-Secretary Kristi Noem at the Department of Homeland Security and is a frequent guest on conservative media. The White House did not immediately respond to a request for comment. Jim, one sign of encouragement here, as I begin to become more familiar with Katie's work, is she worked with Trisha McLaughlin at the Department of Homeland Security. For those who paid any attention at all to how her messaging went, it was phenomenal. Trisha McLaughlin, really, really talented at the role, no doubt supported by a talented team. Apparently that included Katie Zachariah for a time. So that's encouraging. I'm pumped to see this. Katie, as I understand it, she's been on television a lot as someone who's speaking out on behalf of the Trump agenda and talking about the president's been up to, kind of listing off the successes. So that would make her probably a very capable candidate potentially for this role to deal with the media and to tell the great story and to support the president's agenda. That's what you have to do, and that's what the White House press secretary has to do. So Katie Zachariah is the name. Eager to see if that's the case, what she can do with the job, because she's got, you know, I think people would agree, not to make it too daunting, but she does have big shoes to fill. Caroline Leavitt, very, very good at that job. Although I will say the president of the United States has had an extraordinary track record in tapping people to be the White House press secretary. Just one after the other who very talented. Caroline Leavitt, not alone in that role. A whole bunch of them have been really good, but Caroline Leavitt just had an extraordinary run, now taking time to step away from that so she can focus on raising the babies, taking care of the children, which is wonderful. When I was visiting with the vice president last week, Jim, I found out that one of the things that's going on at the White House is everybody's having babies. There's just babies all over the place. It's just she's pregnant. That guy's wife is pregnant. It's a family operation. Just babies all over the place, all arriving at the Trump White House. So you want to make America great again? Create a bunch of great patriots, too. That's what they're doing at the White House. So Caroline Leavitt steps away for that. And apparently Katie Zachariah on the way in. My sense is, given how much the buzz is growing right now, we might get a Truth Social post within the hour on that subject as well. We'll find out about all of that. I've got more news for you. The vice president of the United States is responding to Pete Hegseth. The Secretary of War just announced that the terrorist responsible for the attack on Fort Hood all those years ago will now be not only subject to a firing squad execution, but that it will be viewable publicly. The vice president weighs in on that subject. We'll get into it a lot more ahead on The Vince Show.
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3: now let's check in with Rick live near Balloon Fiesta Park. Rick?
4: Thanks. Heavy delays on Alameda heading into the park. Paseo's backed up, and the line to the Carnivore booth is about 20 people deep.
3: Rick, how do you know how long the Carnivore line is?
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3: 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Great work out there. 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
16: America 250. Celebrating 250 years of the greatest nation on the planet. October 14th, 1947. 24-year-old Captain Chuck Yeager breaks the sound barrier. A year earlier, British pilot Geoffrey de Havilland died when his plane broke apart flying close to the speed of sound. But the U.S. military and Bell Aircraft developed the X-1, which they called a bullet with wings, to punch a hole through the sound barrier. Yeager was a decorated combat ace who had been shot down over France by the Nazis, but eluded them with the help of French resistance to go back and fly more missions. Yeager had flown the X-1 several times over the Mojave Desert. On October 14th, he climbed into the plane with two cracked ribs from a fall from a horse. A B-29 carried the X-1 to 20,000 feet and released it. The plane immediately stalled, dropped 500 feet, while Yeager struggled to bring it under control. He fired his rocket engines and climbed to 42,000 feet and leveled off. The shaking suddenly stopped. The needle on the speed gauge jumped off the scale. On the ground below, engineers heard the thunder of a sonic boom. Chuck Yeager punched through the sound barrier. This has been America 250. Happy birthday, America.
0: Yeah. Meanwhile, James Tallarico has the flu and he hasn't been seen in 2 weeks. You know, it's like Chuck Yeager's got two broken ribs, breaking the sound barrier, doing like the most incredible things imaginable. And James Tallarico's got a hangnail. He can't be in the race right now. Not the same at all. Not the same. Actually, Jim, you know, thank you for that as always. But that just reminds me of Marco Rubio's great speech this week in Greece, where he's talking about the people who take risks, the people who do great things, who go on adventures, who look for the next conquest. And then there's the people who just preach hate and self-loathing and you're not responsible for anything, and whatever's happening in your life that's making you miserable is somebody else's fault. Be a Chuck Yeager. I think that's the lesson here. Be a Chuck Yeager. Break some new sound barriers, metaphorically or for real, whatever you can do. Thank you, Jim. As always, a great America 250 summary. We've got this announcement in the last 24 hours that the man responsible for the terrorist responsible for the attack on Fort Hood, that Army Major Nadal Hassan, he is destined, former Army Major Nadal Hassan, just awful that he was ever in the Army. He killed 13, he injured 32 others. He is destined to be put to death by firing squad this year. That'll take place in December. And we just heard from the Secretary of War yesterday that death, that execution, is set to be visible to the public, which is, by the way, throughout human history, very often the way that public executions would be done is to send a clear message that there are consequences for committing such vile acts and to deter others from ever attempting them. Here is Pete Hegseth telling Jack Posobiec aboard the USS Abraham Lincoln yesterday the news.
13: Execution by firing squad. Army major betrays his country, radical Islamist, kills a bunch of Americans at Fort Hood. Of course we're going to do it at Fort Hood. We're going to do it on a Thursday. We're going to do it at 1 o'clock, which is when he did it. And it's going to be soldiers with rifles executing the firing squad. It hadn't been since World War II since we've done that. Well, I kind of like the mentality we had in World War II, which was win, which was understand when the enemy attacks you, you need to stand your ground. So it was radical Islamist terror attack. Remember what Obama called it? Workplace violence? Yeah. I mean, that's what we're up against. That's the worldview we're up against, is workplace violence.
17: CVE.
13: We know what it is. It was a radical Islamist attack in uniform inside the ranks. And so he's going to get a firing squad of soldiers, as it should be. And we'll make sure that people are able to watch it, that it's public, because people need to understand that there's serious consequences for these types of things.
17: Has Major Hassan made any final requests, reached out to the president, anything like that, to your knowledge?
13: Don't care. We'll see him on December 3rd.
17: December 3rd, Fort Hood. Ladies and gentlemen, Secretary of War, Pete Hegseth, thank you very much.
13: Thanks for coming with us. Appreciate it. First member of the media, whatever you want to call him, to ever do PT with us as well.
0: All right. Giving a compliment to Jack there for participating, although he gave a Mike Ditka-like answer, actually, a moment ago. He was like, hey, so Nadal Hassan asked for anything? Don't care. He's set to die by firing squad. Now, the president also weighed in on this, and I want to get into this thing about it being shown publicly in a moment. But here's the president today. This is from the Columbus Day event that he was holding at the White House, holding a celebration at the White House as we go into Columbus Day weekend. Here's the president describing what's about to happen.
18: Almost anything, nothing happens. But we're changing that. You see that. In fact, we're giving a man the death penalty who killed 14 soldiers a couple of years ago. Death penalty through firing squad, and he deserves it. Killed and wounded many, many people, a maniac, and you probably saw that. But no, we have things going, but they were going to rip down the statue of the whole.
0: All right, so the president making that announcement, that's on the way. Now, There has been a tremendous reaction to this from all corners of American society. This idea that this would be visible to the public. Now, let me just say a couple things up front. One, what's the point of the death penalty? Why do you have a death penalty for any crime? The death penalty is not fundamentally for the condemned, although they're the people who are subjected to it. It's for the living. The point of the death penalty is to be a deterrent to other people making the kinds of horrific actions that would justify having to put them to death in the first place, right? So this idea that there might be a visual to send that message home in the form of a feed that lets the public watch this, it's not actually that crazy to me. It actually seems entirely consistent with the point of the death penalty. How often do we see when people are sentenced to death and then you never hear anything else about them, then there's years of appeals, and then maybe they're put to death, assuming that their lethal injection works, and you don't have like that woman in Tennessee who survives two different bouts and now apparently she's speaking after being rendered some sort of life-saving treatment in the hospital. It's a very unusual circumstance. A lot of the times, the death penalty is administered and nobody really ever knows about it. There's no actual public awareness of the fact that the death penalty was administered, other than just maybe like a burp of a headline on the subject. This would be very different. The idea that you can view, and again, it's your choice, you can view what it looks like to put a man to death for his terrorism against the United States of America. Now, again, it is your choice whether or not you want to turn something like this on. I don't, at this moment, maybe I'll be proven wrong, I don't think a single television network in America is going to carry this. This is not the kind of thing that's going to be on TV. They're not going to do that. I can almost say that with certainty. I very much doubt you're going to get a televised execution. If you do, it'll be censored by the outlets who carry it. In order to see it, you'll have to go to a government feed and watch it, which based on what Pete Hegseth is saying, they're going to make available. And if you did see it, might not be the first execution you see of this kind. Remember when Saddam Hussein was hanged after his capture, that video was available to see for anyone who wanted to see it at the time. And I'll admit, I sought it out. I wanted to see that video. I saw it, and not certain I want to watch executions, including of terrorists. I don't know that it enhances the human soul to consume that, but I will say that just the fact that it's available to see, it really does, I think, help to drive home the point. There are real mortal consequences to your attacks on the American homeland, in this case, to being a terrorist, to taking up arms against our soldiers, killing them in cold blood. You will suffer the consequences for what you did, and we are going to try our best to prevent this type of attack from ever taking place again, including through this public exposition of your execution. Now, in addition to that, in the history of humanity, public executions have been the norm. It's actually kind of been only the exception in the last half century or so that we didn't have the public execution, that we try to create more distance from the public, from the act of the execution. It's a more recent arrival in human history. Throughout most of human history, public executions were done as a sign to the public that justice was prevailing, and once again, as a deterrent to others from committing those horrific acts. That's it. And the Vice President of the United States weighed in on this today. I don't know if this signals that there's some disagreement within the Trump administration about live streaming it, or if he just hasn't been included in the conversations on the subject. But he did say, he does seem to appear to say that he's not clear on whether or not it is going to be live streamed, but he personally will not be watching it. Here's the Vice President of the United States, J.D. Vance. Listen.
19: You have talked a lot about your Christian faith in recent
20: sure.
19: days. How does that mesh with the Pentagon's announcement that they wish to live stream the firing squad execution of the Fort Hood shooter?
20: Well, first of all, I've seen these announcements. I don't know that that's actually going to happen. Let's sort of see what I think it's going to happen in December when he's executed. But what I try to remind people is, look, this is a guy who committed, in my view, the worst terrorist attack on American soil outside of 9/11. The people that he was meant to treat, the Army soldiers that he was meant to treat, for mental illness and other problems. He took them at their most vulnerable and gunned down these people where they live. So whatever the controversy is about the method of the execution, I hope that people don't forget that this is a guy who brutally murdered a lot of innocent people. Now, that said, I mean, look, if it's ultimately live stream, I'm not going to be watching it.
0: And he says that as a United States Marine. I'm not going to be watching it if it's live stream. It satisfies him that we carry out the execution of this horrific terrorist, this Islamic extremist who attacked our soldiers. Another piece of this is the left. The left is acting like it's very upset about this news. Oh no, you can't show an execution on television for a man who's condemned for the crimes he has committed against the United States. You can't show that, they screech. But this is the very same left, many of whom celebrated the videoed assassination of Charlie Kirk, who have tried to make a mockery of noting September 10th this year as the one-year anniversary of that assassination. They were mocking it. They thought it was hilarious. They make statues of Charlie Kirk. They vandalize statues of him. You know the statue they put up in front of Turning Point's building of Charlie? They spray-painted it with red spray paint on his throat. They think it's hilarious. They really lean into the whole televised death situation when it's the people they disagree with politically who are being subjected to it. Charlie Kirk was guilty of no crime. Charlie Kirk was engaging in the best of our values. Charlie Kirk was using his First Amendment rights and upholding everyone else's First Amendment rights in the process. And he was murdered for being a Christian who believed it, who expressed it. He was martyred. That is not what's happening to Nidal Hassan. Nidal Hassan is an Islamic extremist terrorist who killed American citizens. The death penalty in this case is justice for his crimes. That's what this is. And when you see the left react to this with horror, you should know that that comes from a dark place. The kind of dark place that's okay with the assassination of Charlie Kirk on camera, but not okay with the execution of a Muslim terrorist on camera. More ahead on The Vince Show.
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3: 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Rick?
4: Thanks. Heavy delays on Alameda heading into the park. Paseo's backed up, and the line to the Carnivore booth is about 20 people deep.
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0: There was a big debate last night for one of the tyrants of the New York criminal justice system. Her name is Letitia James. She's running against a woman called Sarita Comitaretti. Sarita ran circles around Letitia James last night. It's not even close. At one point, Letitia James says that to be attorney general, you don't have to look at the facts or the law. Now, you, of course, by this point, know that that is exactly the way Letitia James operates. Like, she was elected on that basis. She said, I'm going to go after Trump. But what crimes has he committed? I'm going to make him up. That was basically her position. And then, of course, you saw when she got in office, she did that very thing. Here she is last night reiterating how tyrannical her views are.
24: I have to look at the facts and the law. When I'm attorney general on January 1, I'll do that.
25: You don't have to look at the facts and the law. All you have to do is study what they do. It is illegal in the state of New York.
24: Well, there you go. You don't have to look at the facts and the law, gentlemen. You're attorney general.
0: You're attorney general. Sarita just owning her throughout the night. That wasn't the only time. There was another great moment where the moderator asked Letitia James to name one former New York attorney general that she admires. This is hysterical. Listen to this.
11: Ms. James, name a past New York Attorney General that you admire. TikTok.
24: Only admires herself.
25: No. We admire others. I admire all of the past attorney generals because it's a difficult job and you've got to stand up.
24: Dennis Bacco, at a time when New York State needed it, we had another former federal prosecutor become attorney general and bring law and order to the state.
0: Oh, that's art. That is art. That is, I don't know. I mean, I know it's metaphorical, but she stepped on a rake and it hit her square between the eyes. Like, the guy says, name one former New York attorney general you admire. Letitia James doesn't know the names of any former New York attorneys general. She has no idea. She's up there with her mouth is hanging open. Like, I never thought I'd have to know anything about history at all. She's a lefty. So, the nice thing about being a lefty is you reinvent history with every passing day. It doesn't even matter what has happened before, but you know you hate it. You know, that's instinctively, you know, you hate everything that's come before. Letitia James, no idea. And I love two things about this clip. Two more things I love. I love that the dude says TikTok. The moderator straight up says TikTok, which is super embarrassing that he had to even say that. And that Sarita Comitaretti, the opponent here, who should win this race, God willing, she's like, her only person she likes is her. She's the only attorney general she likes.
11: Ms. James, name a past New York attorney general that you admire. TikTok.
24: She only admires herself.
0: Oh, God bless America. These debates are wonderful. This is great. Is Talafrico going to do a debate against Ken Paxton, Jim? Ken Paxton asked him for one. He wants a debate. Then again, nobody knows where Talafrico is. We can't even send the invitation to him. How do you get that invitation out if nobody knows where he is? Hopefully by the end of the weekend, we get an answer to that question. Where in the world is James Talafrico? Perhaps we'll get an answer to it. All right. I hope you have a mighty American weekend as always. Thank you for spending some time with me today. It's Columbus Day weekend, or as I call it, Italian People's Day. It's very exciting. Jim, I'm taking the family to Boston. We're going to go check out Paul Revere's house. I figured it'd be a good idea. And then I'll be back with you next week, right here on The Vince Show.
23: Vince Colonnaise.
3: And now let's check in with Rick live near Balloon Fiesta Park. Rick?
4: Thanks. Heavy delays on Alameda heading into the park. Paseo's backed up, and the line to the Carnivore booth is about 20 people deep.
3: Rick, how do you know how long the Carnivore line is?
4: I'm monitoring it closely.
3: From where?
4: From inside it. I'm next.
3: Oh, can you grab me a sweet green chili? The big bag?
4: You know we're still live, right?
3: Thank you, Rick. Great work out there. Let's go to weather.
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3: from
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3: From ABC News. I'm Mike Zabuski. Closing in on the Gulf Coast right now is a major Category 3 hurricane named Isaias. Wayne Miller is the chief administrative officer in Gulfport, Mississippi, and spoke with ABC News about preparation efforts.
13: We put sandbags out. We've got our public works crews on standby. The ones that are working, they've been cleaning ditches and whatnot, trying to get prepared. Our public safety, those guys are all ready to go as well.
3: Meanwhile, the Tsunami Warning Center at the National Weather Service now says there is no danger of a tsunami on the West Coast after a massive earthquake struck Panama earlier today. Oscar Belgal is in custody right now after being grazed on the neck by a bullet fired by an immigration officer in New York yesterday. Marcos Chiles, the head of ICE enforcement and removal operations, said agents opened fire after Belgal refused to comply with commands.
14: He then accelerated his vehicle, smashing into two of our government ICE vehicles, and then weaponized his vehicle and proceeded to accelerate going towards other officers.
3: Belgal's 5-year-old son was in the car when agents opened fire. He was unharmed. The Trump administration is facing pushback over its plans to live stream the execution of Nidal Hassan, the former Army major who shot and killed 13 people at Fort Hood in 2009.
15: President Trump today says Fort Hood shooter Nidal Hassan, quote, deserves the punishment of death by firing squad. The president ordered the Army to carry out this execution, its first since 1961.
18: Death penalty through firing squad. And he deserves it. Killed and wounded many, many people.
15: Hassan is scheduled to be executed on December 3rd at the same base where he committed his attack. A Pentagon official told ABC News the execution will be live streamed. Karen Travers, ABC News, the White House.
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16: From 96.3 News Radio KKOB, I'm Mike Gabel. A 17-year-old boy fighting for his life after an early morning shooting in Santa Fe.
17: Police say officers were called to the Coronado Condominiums on Cerrillos Road around 2 a.m. today, where they found the teen with a gunshot wound. Due to the severity of his injuries, he was taken to UNMH Hospital. Investigators reviewed surveillance video and identified a suspect who was seen leaving the residence armed with a handgun. Officers later located the suspect's vehicle near the Dakota Canyon Apartments, and after a brief foot pursuit and search involving the Santa Fe County Sheriff's Office, the suspect was taken into custody without incident. He's been identified as 20-year-old Mario Uriel Tovar Recinos of Santa Fe. He's charged with aggravated battery with a deadly weapon. Sultan Chani Salcedo, News Radio, KKOB.
16: Natasha Leyva tells us that plans to transform the New Mexico State Fairgrounds are moving another step forward.
26: State officials have selected Hartman plus Maieski Design Group to create a master plan for the site, which could include housing, commercial development, public parks, and a sports stadium. Supporters say the project could bring jobs, new investment, and long-term improvements to Albuquerque's International District. However, some neighborhood groups and community advocates have voiced concerns about a proposed stadium, questioning whether public money should be used for a project and whether nearby residents could face rising housing costs, increased traffic, and the pressure from future development. The state plans to select an anchor developer in December, with the master plan helping guide the first phase of the development. Natasha Leyva, News Radio, KKOB.
16: As New Mexico lawmakers consider whether to regulate the use of flock license plate cameras, the police chief in Las Cruces is defending the technology as an important crime-fighting tool. Chief Jeremy Story told a legislative committee this week that Las Cruces operates 43 cameras and has policies governing how long data is stored and who can access it. The discussion comes as several communities around the state, including Bernalillo County, have ended their contracts with the camera company. So what will UNM women's basketball look like in its first season under their new head coach? The Lobos were picked fifth in the Mountain West preseason poll announced on Wednesday during Media Day in Las Vegas. With insight, we turn to the voice of the Lady Lobos, J.J. Buck.
27: Speaking in Las Vegas, head coach Amy Egan highlighted the hard work of her players, saying, quote, "You're going to see a phenomenal group of young women that are going to play hard and represent the Lobos. That's something you just don't find in every program that you are in. We just got the right people and the right kids." One of those kids is sophomore guard Layla Abdur-Aqib. She was selected to the preseason Mountain West All Conference team. When asked about the recognition, Abdur-Aqib said, quote, "Having that respect from others as a sophomore means a lot, but it means nothing until I play. I have to hold myself to that standard and actually do it." UNM opens their regular season at home against Seattle University November 2nd. J.J. Buck, News Radio, KKOB.
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1: Chilly this evening with a low of 50 degrees in Santa Fe, a slight rain chance, 56 in Albuquerque. Wednesday afternoon, a little bit more cloud coverage with a slight chance of rain, 76 the high in Santa Fe, 81 degrees in Albuquerque.
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0: Hello again and welcome to America's Top Soundbites. My name's Brandon Vogt and I'm set to count down the biggest soundbites in the USA for the week ending October 9th, 2026. These rankings come from the pages of Soundbite Magazine, the industry's number one periodical. But before we get to the countdown this week, let's check out the top three 1 week ago. At number three, it was Karen Manheim with Son Not Gay. At number two, Kamala Harris with Success. And number one last week, James Tallarico with Love Trans Kids.
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2: 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And so do a lot of people in this room. And so do a lot of people around this big state. I know it may not seem like it tonight, but you are loved beyond measure.
0: James Tallarico with Love Trans Kids. Number one last week on America's Top Soundbites. Who will claim the top spot this week? Let's get to the countdown and find out. Coming in at number 20 and debuting on the countdown, it's Donald Trump on his way to Oklahoma.
1: Number 20.
3: And they said, sir, I think we're going to have to cancel Oklahoma. The weather is terrible. You can't take the helicopter, sir. You can't take the plane. I said, what can I take? Well, it's a very long drive. And I said, how long? They said, it could be long, sir. I said, how fast does the beast travel? They said, we could go close to 100 miles an hour. I said, get your asses in that car. We're going to Oklahoma. We're going to Oklahoma.
0: Donald Trump going to Oklahoma. Number 20 this week on America's Top Soundbites. 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Now, on with the countdown. Another debut at number 19, it's Michigan Senate candidate Democrat Elisa Slotkin with Trump is Saddam.
4: Number 19.
5: I just want to say very quickly that Donald Trump is the most successful corrupt leader in the history of the world. And, you know, many, many years ago, I served in Iraq, and Saddam Hussein would, like, spit out his tea at the amount of money that Donald Trump has stolen from his own people.
0: Trump is Saddam, number 19 this week on America's Top Soundbites. Number 18 drops three notches from last week's 15. It's Donald Trump with New America.
1: Number 18.
3: But we did come up with one the other day, which we think is appropriate. You have a neighboring state, New Mexico. We think it should be called New America. New America. New America. I'll tell you, the people love the idea. I don't know about the radical left, I'm sure, doesn't like it, but the people love it. New America.
0: Donald Trump with New America falling this week to number 18 on America's Top Soundbites. Here's a look at the numbers from coast to coast, and we're up to number 17 this week. And this one tumbling 10 notches this week from number 7. It's James Tallarico with His Favorite Drag Queen.
1: Number 17.
6: Mr. Tallarico, so nice to meet you. Sorry, I broke the news. I was there when you defended the drags. Well, who's your favorite drag queen in Texas?
7: Oh, my gosh. Probably Alyssa Edwards.
6: Alyssa Edwards? Yes. I love Monkey Maze. Thank you so much.
0: James Tallarico and his favorite drag queen falling a whopping 10 notches this week to number 17 on America's Top Soundbites. Don't worry, James Tallarico fans. We've got more hits from him coming up on America's Top Soundbites. We're up to number 16 this week, and this one, a debut on the countdown from the state of California, as the debates going on between Steve Hilton and Javier Becerra. Here's the latest from that debate, Missing Children.
1: 16!
8: I cannot believe that you're standing there trying to make these arguments. When you were HHS secretary, you were responsible for 479,000 unaccompanied migrant children and for their welfare in camps that you ran. You sent them because you dismantled the vetting that should have made sure that they were with a safe, protective family or sponsor. You sent thousands of young children directly into the clutches of child sex and labor traffickers. Hundreds of thousands of children that you were responsible for are still missing today. 100,000 of them are under 10 years old. So I cannot believe that you haven't apologized, that you have any kind of sense of shame or responsibility for what you did to those children, and you stand here lecturing people about immigration when you treated these most vulnerable children, unaccompanied children, Steve, in this way?
0: From the California governor's race, Steve Hilton with Becerra's Missing Children, debuting at number 16 this week on America's Top Soundbites. As the numbers get smaller, the hits get bigger on AT Soundbites, and we're up to number 15 this week. And this former number one drops out of the top five to number 15 this week. It's The View's Sonny Hoyston with Holdout Juror.
1: Number 15.
7: I feel so strongly about this holdout jurors because I was a holdout juror in a case, in the Daniel Rakowitz case. I don't know if people remember it, the butcher of Tompkins Square Park. It was
9: the guy who ate the victims?
7: Yes.
10: You were on that jury?
7: Yes,
11: you're going to need to explain more.
7: Yes, I was. And
11: Were you a lawyer already?
7: It was before I went to law school.
11: Oh, because I would have never
7: and,
11: put you on
7: and my when I brought it up in the hot, when I brought it up at the Hot Topics meeting, I don't think everyone believed me. And then my producer looked it up, and I'm in the New York Times. And apparently several jurors questioned afterwards said one holdout juror was principally responsible
9: for
7: preventing them from returning a guilty verdict. That was me. And it was because I saw clearly that he was psychotic.
9: Of course.
7: He was in a psychosis. He did not mean to kill her. And once he killed her, he panicked. He chopped up her body parts. Yes, boiled her body parts. Tried to commit the perfect crime and then
11: and
7: fed her.
11: And you got this guy off?
7: And no. And but he fed. That's how much I believe in the insanity defense. And he fed her body parts to the unhoused.
11: Excuse me, can I move over?
7: Yes.
9: I don't need to be around.
7: But all.
0: Sonny Hoyston with Holdout Juror, dropping out of the top five this week to 15 on America's Top Soundbites. 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We're up to number 14 this week in a debut on the countdown from Hakeem Jeffries, his latest, Trust Us.
1: Number 14.
12: And now we've seen that on every issue, whether that's the economy, the American people trust us. Lowering the high cost of living, the American people trust us. Combating inflation, the American people trust us. Ending this war of choice over in Iran, the American people trust us. Tackling the deficit, the American people trust us. And even on immigration, because of how out of control Donald Trump and ICE have been, and our commitment to immigration enforcement being fair, just, and humane, the American people trust us.
0: At number 14 this week, Hakeem Jeffries with Trust Us. But coming in at number 13, ABC News says only about 34% of Americans trust the Democrats.
1: Counting down the hits with Brandon Vogt.
13: That is that only 34% of people think the Democratic Party cares about people like them. What does that tell you? What do you do about it? If people just aren't feeling it from the Democrats, if you're sort of a default or people stay away from the race.
14: Well, I'll tell you what I'm doing about it. I've been traveling across the country basically nonstop for the last 6 months.
0: Only a third of Americans trust the Democrats, from ABC News. Number 13 this week on America's Top Soundbites. Coming up, more of the biggest hits in the USA, including smashes from Chris Rock, Bernie Sanders, and a huge debut for Kamala Harris. Coming up on America's Top Soundbites.
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20: Thanks. Heavy delays on Alameda heading into the park. Paseo's backed up, and the line to the Carnivore booth is about 20 people deep.
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0: This is America's Top Soundbites for the week ending October 9th, 2026. I'm Brandon Vogt as we're counting down the biggest soundbites in the USA. And we're up to number 12 this week. This one falling from number 4. It's Michigan Governor Gretchen Whitmer with abortion economy.
1: Counting down the hits with Brandon Vogt.
2: Over the years, so many people told me that I couldn't win a state like Michigan by talking about social issues. During my re-election campaign, I heard some version of, you should spend less time talking about abortion and more time talking about the economy. My response was always the same. If you don't think abortion is about the economy, then you probably don't have a uterus.
0: Abortion economy from Gretchen Whitmer, dropping 8 notches this week to number 12 on America's Top Soundbites. 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And we're up to number 11 this week. And this one, debuting on the countdown from Kamala Harris. Here's her famous cackle on the countdown again.
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3: Come on. Well, this guy who was that guy and is still this guy and that guy. 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
0: The Kamala Cackle is back, debuting at number 11 this week on America's Top Soundbites. Here's a look at the numbers from coast to coast, and we're up to number 10 this week, and it's back-to-back Kamala Harris. Here's a track that peaked at number 2 last week. This week, number 10, Kamala Harris with Success.
1: BV counts them down.
4: I'll speak for myself. None of us achieve success without that level of profound support and reinforcement.
5: Yes, yes.
4: Right? Around not only a memory of legacy and the path on which you stand that was was charted long before you, but also giving you some sense of pride in what can be the destiny and was the destiny that so many fought for.
0: Kamala Harris, Success Word Salad, number 10 this week on America's Top Soundbites. We're counting down the biggest soundbites in the USA. 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And we're up to number 9 this week, and it's Bernie Sanders, countdown legend. He's back with his latest, Amnesty Now.
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6: And what we have got to do is move this country as soon as possible to comprehensive immigration reform and a path toward citizenship. And we need to go, and I know Randy agrees with me, we need to go to a Medicare for All single-payer program. That's not a radical idea.
0: Bernie Sanders, Amnesty Now, his latest, landing at number 9 this week on America's Top Soundbites. As the numbers get smaller, the hits get bigger on AT Soundbites. We're up to number 8 this week. From Texas, Democratic Senate candidate James Tallarico. Here's his latest, Socialism, Something Better.
1: Number 8.
7: So when you say that the Democrats need to offer something better, obviously one of the, look, a year ago we weren't talking about James Tallarico and Zohran Mamdani.

0: We were talking about Joe Biden and Kamala Harris, right, for your side of the aisle. Offer something better, as I hear you say it. Does that include democratic socialism?
1: You know, I think it's going to require a giant tent. And so that's going to include some democratic socialists like the mayor of New York.
2: James Tallarico, socialism, something better. Landing at number 8 this week on America's Top Soundbites. We'll pause the countdown right now for our long-distance dedication this week. Remember, you can always request a long-distance dedication. Grab a pen and paper, and I'll have that address for you right after this soundbite. This week's long-distance dedication goes out to Republican governor candidate from New York, Bruce Blakeman, from actress Deborah Messing.
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4: I am so grateful that you are running. You are what we need more than anything. The decline in this city over the last 4 years has been so exponential and devastating economically, socially, on every level. And obviously we've lost so much business here. People are leaving the city. I was born here. This is the city I love. And it's not the city that I love anymore. And I believe with all my heart that you are the answer.
5: Well, thank you.
4: You are the affordable campaign candidate. And I think more than anything, people are just really struggling, and they need their utilities to be lower, and they don't want to have to pay to have congestion and the driving, and it's just too expensive to live in New York City.
2: Deborah Messing, red-pilled, endorsing Republican New York governor's candidate Bruce Blakeman, our long-distance dedication this week. 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Coming in at number 7 this week, this one dropping one notch from number 6. It's the L.A. 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
7: I'd like to propose that Los Angeles consider a pilot program for free hygienic sexual relief clinics, primarily serving the homeless and unhoused. This means equality. It means private sexual relief through or where appropriate and consensual with a partner, all funded by public tax dollars and managed with professional oversight.
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8: And being conscious of the facts that I need people who are high net worth to support the generous social programs that we want to have in our state. Right? Now, there are some patriotic millionaires who stepped up. Okay, cut me the checks. I mean, just if you want to be supportive, but maybe the first step should be go down to Palm Beach and see who you can bring back home, because our tax base has been eroded. So I philosophically don't have a problem. It is like I have to look at the fact that we are in competition with other states who have less of a tax burden on their corporations and their individuals. And I would say remote work changed everything. There were people who could only work in an office in Manhattan or work in New York State, and they were captives to our state. They were going to stay. We saw that that's not the case. I mean, you know, Wall Street businesses looking at Texas, they're not going there because they have a nicer governor. I know that for sure. But they're going there because of the tax rate. We have to be smart about this. But we can fund what we want to fund with what we already are taking in.
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18: From 96.3 News Radio KKOB, I'm Mike Gaba. Day 7 of the Albuquerque International Balloon Fiesta got off to another strong start this morning, with officials giving pilots the green flag for the popular special shape rodeo. Crowds gathered before sunrise for the drone light show and dawn patrol before dozens of uniquely shaped balloons began inflating across Balloon Fiesta Park. The day's schedule also includes the Fiesta de los Globitos, chainsaw carving exhibitions, Team Fast Track Skydivers, the Special Shape Glodio, a drone show, and fireworks. Mayors from across the country visited Albuquerque this week to learn about New Mexico's approach to childcare and affordability.
19: The visit was part of the U.S. Conference of Mayors Affordability Tour, which kicked off at the Westgate Community Center. Leaders toured early childhood education programs and discussed ways cities can help families manage rising costs. Supporters point to New Mexico's investments in free child care and early education as a way to help parents stay in the workforce and reduce household expenses. Critics, however, argue the programs rely heavily on state revenues tied to oil and gas production, raising concerns about whether the funding can be sustainable during an economic downfall. Others question whether the state prioritizes childcare expansion over other needs, including public safety, infrastructure, and housing. Natasha Leben, News Radio, KKOB.
18: The debate over Flock public safety cameras continues at the New Mexico Legislature, and KKOB's Zoltan Chani Saucedo has details.
20: During a meeting of the Court's Corrections and Justice Committee, Las Cruces Police Chief Jeremy Story argued the cameras help investigators solve crimes while protecting personal privacy. Las Cruces currently has 43 Flock cameras installed throughout the city. Story said department policies limit how long data is retained and how information can be shared. Lawmakers are exploring whether statewide regulations are needed as some communities have moved away from the technology, such as Bernalillo County. Sultan Johnny Salcedo, News Radio, KKOB.
18: If you're looking for a vacation destination next year, you don't have to go far because travel experts say Lonely Planet has named New Mexico one of its 50 best places to visit in 2027, highlighting the state for what it calls cosmic road tripping. The publication praised New Mexico's dark skies, cultural heritage, scenic drives, and outdoor adventures. Among the featured attractions are White Sands National Park, Taos Pueblo, Bandelier National Monument, the Sandia Mountains, and the historic Turquoise Trail. New Mexico was one of only a handful of U.S. destinations to make that list. And for that cosmic road tripping, you may need gas. And while they're easing in many parts of the United States, New Mexico drivers are seeing costs rise.
0: The latest AAA New Mexico Weekend Gas Watch shows the statewide average for regular gasoline has increased to $4.48 per gallon, up 7 cents from a week ago. The highest prices among the state's major metro areas are in Farmington, where drivers are paying an average of $4.76 per gallon. Albuquerque has the lowest average at $4.51. Meanwhile, the national average has declined to $4.36 per gallon, as gasoline demand typically slows during the fall season. Michael Carlisle, News Radio KKOB.
18: Outdoors right now, 76 degrees in Albuquerque. In Santa Fe, 67. Next news update, 2 o'clock. 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

0: This is America's Top Soundbites. I'm Brandon Vogt, as we're counting down the biggest soundbites in the USA for the week ending October 9th, 2026. We're up to number six this week on America's Top Soundbites, and it's last week's number one. Dropping out of the top spot to number six, it's James Tallarico with Love Trans Kids.
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2: 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And so do a lot of people in this room. And so do a lot of people around this big state. I know it may not seem like it tonight, but you are loved beyond measure.
0: James Tallarico, number six, with Love Trans Kids. Last week's number one. That means there's a brand new number one this week on America's Top Soundbites, and only five big hits to go. Right now, it's time for our AT Soundbites flashback this week, and it's from 2 years ago, and New York Governor Kathy Hochul with Black Kids and Computers.
3: Young black kids growing up in the Bronx who don't even know what the word computer is. They don't know. They don't know these things. And I want the world open up to all of them, because when you have their diverse voices innovating solutions through technology, then you're really addressing society's broader challenges.
0: Our flashback this week on America's Top Soundbites, New York Governor Kathy Hochul with Black Kids and Computers from 2 years ago. We're counting down the biggest sound bites in the USA. These are the hits radio stations are playing and people want to hear. And we're up to number five this week. And one of our biggest movers of the week, Madonna, moves up five notches, Uncomfortable at the VMAs.
1: Five, five, five, number five.
4: First of all, I just want to get this thing out of my it's been in here all night. My microphone is too short. Safety in numbers. I'm kind of unclear what this award is for. I guess it's for the short film.
5: Wait, yeah. Hold on. Confessions to the film.
4: Okay.
0: Madonna moving up five notches this way from number five to number five from number 10, Uncomfortable at the VMAs. Every week, AT Soundbites is heard in all 50 states around the world and aboard ships at sea via atsoundbites.com. And we're up to number four this week, and it's a debut on the countdown from Arizona Senator and former astronaut Mark Kelly. He's got a plan to lower cost, and it's raising taxes.
1: BV counts them down, down.
6: Well, we're going to lower costs for the American people.
5: How?
6: We've got to win the House and or the Senate. Well, how will we do this? I have legislation with Chris Van Hollen. We've got to get Republicans on board. It raises taxes for people who make over $1 million a year in income, and it provides tax cuts for people, individuals and even couples who make up to about $160,000 a year. That's some relief.
0: Mark Kelly, lowering cost by raising taxes. Number four this week on America's Top Soundbites. We don't stop till we reach the top on AT Soundbites, and we're up to our bubbling under track, as this one just under the top 20 this week. It comes to us from Florida Congressman Jared Mouskowitz with Do Coke.
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9: Go to Wall Street. 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
8: Go to Wall Street. 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Go to Wall Street. Go be a finance bro. Like, yeah. Do cocaine for a couple of years. Get that out of your system. Yeah. That's what I would tell my 16-year-old self.
0: Jared Mouskowitz, Do Coke. Just bubbling under the top 20 this week on America's Top Soundbites. Here's a look at the numbers from coast to coast on America's Top Soundbites. But before we get to the top three this week, let's check out an AT Soundbites Extra. It comes to us from Angie Nixon, running for Senate in Florida. Here's her latest price controls.
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11: I mean, I definitely would support rent stabilization in certain areas.
10: And how would that differ from rent control?
11: And it, whatever, tomato, tomato, at the end of the day, there are companies that are inflating rent simply because of corporate greed.
0: Angie Nixon with price controls and AT Soundbites Extra this week on America's Top Soundbites. We're counting down the biggest hits in the USA, and we're up to number three this week, and it's from superstar comedian Chris Rock, comparing wokeism to witch trials.
1: Number three.
12: Again, it's great to help those that need help. That is an amazing, you know, we need more of that. The problem is when you institutionalize it. You know, that's the problem, you know. So my half a joke. The Salem witch hunts. I'm sure, you know, the first three witches they caught were actually witches. But then you open up a witch office and now you got to start lying.
0: Chris Rock at number three this week. Wokeism and witch trials. Number three on America's Top Soundbites. Before we get to the two biggest soundbites in the USA this week, let's check out another ATSB Extra from James Tallarico, who's been absent on the campaign trail this week. Here's a classic, Defund the Police.
1: Counting down the hits with Brandon Vogt.
13: RK File has uncovered a 2020 discussion Tallarico had with a progressive group that at the time was explicitly calling for police departments to be defunded. In that conversation, Tallarico said this.
14: As an educator, always rich to me that defund the police is considered off limits in our political debate when defunding health services, defunding public education has been the stated policy of our state government for decades now.
0: James Tallarico and a classic, Defund the Police. Another AT Soundbites Extra this week. As we're up to number two this week on America's Top Soundbites. This one, a lot of controversy surrounding it. It's Donald Trump with his latest, Iran, nukes, and gas.
1: Number two.
15: I want to see a tremendous victory. You want to see a tremendous victory because it verifies all the things we did. And again, remember, with the war, it's just artificial. It's a little bit high. It's a small price to pay for keeping the world safe, keeping our country safe. They can take out a city. Let them take out Los Angeles. Let them take out San Diego. This is a very small price to pay. And it's going to be over with very soon. It's essentially almost over with. And they might keep going a little long. You know, they always say they have a big threshold for pain. They need it. Let me tell you, they need it. But it's going to end very soon.
0: Number two this week, Donald Trump with Iran, nukes, and gas. Number two this week on America's Top Soundbites. We're up now to the brand new number one this week on AT Soundbites. And this one, moving up the charts. Last week, number three. This week, number one. Cameron Manheim with Son Not Gay.
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16: I always wanted a gay son. I did. I love that relationship between gay sons and their mothers. I want to be the picket sign holding mom who would beat the shit out of somebody for her kid. I mean, let's just admit it. Gay sons are the best, right? Right. I have photographs of my son in high heels, in full drag. He knows every word to every musical ever written. His fairy godfather, Aaron Walton, is here with us tonight. I mean, truly, I thought I had this thing locked up. But no. He's the only straight guy in his entire musical theater company. So when Marsha called me about 10 years ago, from her closet, I kid you not, she was in her closet, to tell me that her son had come out to her as gay, All I said was, oh my God, you are so f***ing lucky!
0: Cameron Manheim, Son Not Gay. Number one this week on America's Top Soundbites. Well, there you have them. The 20 biggest soundbites in the USA for the week ending October 9th, 2026. 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Producer J.J. Buck. I'm Brandon Vogt. Join me again next time on America's Top Soundbites. Until then, keep your feet on the ground and keep reaching for the soundbites and keep the radio tuned right where it is.
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0: Ooh, Terry, scandalous. Yeah, listen this weekend, see what all that's about. Hey, that felt nice, doing sound bites on a Friday. You know, behind the scenes here, we didn't know whether this was actually going to happen. So it's a miracle that we actually got sound bites on the air this week. But thank you all. I appreciate it. Hey, El Dorado High School is doing their annual blood drive for the ROTC. And that is going to be next Thursday, October 15th from 9 to 2. So you can check that out. Give blood, help others. So the big news here yesterday, as Greg Hull went and stood at an empty podium, and to his left, when he stood there, it wasn't empty anymore because he was there, but to his left was another empty podium that Deb Haaland never stood at. She didn't go. And I want to give, and Greg Hull made the most of his time on KOB This has been a big story, of course. And I want to give a lot of credit to KOB4 because they could have relented. They could have said, they could have called it off for one thing, which they didn't do. They could have just did a 30-minute interview with Greg Hull, which would have been fine. But no, they set up both podiums. They had the background. They were ready for a debate. And Deb Haaland decided not to show up. Even though she had agreed to a debate with KOB, they gave her the date. And then they were like, "Oh, we never did this," which was a bunch of lies. So Greg Hull, credit to him, credit to KOB4, because it would have been real easy. And I'm sure there was a lot of pressure in the state on KOB4 to just say, "Let's just forget about this. Just do your interview with Greg and, let's not make a spectacle of things." I'm sure that stuff was happening. So big kudos to KOB4 for standing on their principle, because they had a debate scheduled. She didn't show up and Greg Hull took full advantage of it. And I hope that this pays dividends for him. Early voting, of course, going on, and the election November 3rd. And he did, he talked about the answer questions, talked about his campaign, all the things from data centers to public safety to reforming CYFD, which is big on my list. Hull said he would never support a data center that raises New Mexicans' utility bills or inappropriately uses any type of natural resource, such as water. But he also opposed a data center moratorium. And it's just too bad that Deb Haaland couldn't answer any of those questions or stand next to her opponent and give her vision of New Mexico. It says a whole lot about her character. It says a whole lot about the shape of the Democratic Party in the state right now, the arrogance that they think that you can run a candidate through an entire primary and general election, never debate, never sit down and answer real questions or stand up. And now it's up to you. Now it's up to the electorate in New Mexico. And we'll see what happens. All right, news is next. Then we'll do our second bite on some of these sound bites here on News Radio KQOB.
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10: From ABC News, I'm Mike Dubusky. Tropical storm conditions are already being felt along the Gulf Coast right now as Hurricane Isaias makes its final approach towards the Florida Panhandle. Forecasters now say it's expected to make landfall within the next few hours. Red Cross National spokesperson Stephanie Fox.
12: We are just starting to see some of those conditions here really deteriorate. It's getting very blustery. It's been raining off and on all morning. And the time for folks to prepare is really winding down.
10: The Category 3 storm is expected to impact the oil industry in the region, with Chevron and Shell evacuating workers there. It comes as gas prices remain elevated across the country. And now President Trump says he's struck a deal with Vladimir Putin to have Russia supply 1.8 million barrels of diesel fuel to the American and global market. The U.S. consumes about 4 million barrels of diesel every day, as of a report last year from the EIA. The Trump administration also facing scrutiny over its plans to live stream the execution of Nadal Hassan, the man behind the 2009 mass shooting at Fort Hood. The president addressing the matter at the White House earlier today.
15: Death penalty through firing squad. And he deserves it. Killed and wounded many, many people.
10: But Vice President J.D. Vance casting doubt on the plan.
16: I don't know that that's actually going to happen. Let's sort of see what I think it's going to happen in December when he's executed.
10: There may be a new face behind the podium at the White House press briefings. ABC News White House correspondent Karen Travers with the latest.
17: A White House official confirms that Katie Zachariah has been offered the job of White House press secretary. Zachariah is a conservative commentator who worked for a short time at the Department of Homeland Security. Zachariah succeeds Caroline Levitt, who left the administration in August after serving as press secretary since day one of the second Trump term. Karen Travers, ABC News, the White House.
10: And Mike Ditka has died at 86. 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
2: From 96.3 News Radio KKOB, I'm Mike Gabum. A 17-year-old boy fighting for his life after an early morning shooting in Santa Fe.
3: Police say officers were called to the Coronado Condominiums on Cerrillos Road around 2 a.m. today, where they found the teen with a gunshot wound. Due to the severity of his injuries, he was taken to UNMH Hospital. Investigators reviewed surveillance video and identified a suspect who was seen leaving the residence armed with a handgun. Officers later located the suspect's vehicle near the Dakota Canyon Apartments, and after a brief foot pursuit and search involving the Santa Fe County Sheriff's Office, the suspect was taken into custody without incident. He's been identified as 20-year-old Mario Uriel Tovar Recinos of Santa Fe. He's charged with aggravated battery with a deadly weapon. Sultan Chani Salcedo, News Radio, KKOB.
2: An Albuquerque man has been found guilty in a road rage crash that left a young woman paralyzed. A jury convicted Austin Kevin Jones of great bodily injury by vehicle of reckless driving for a September 2024 crash at Girard and Gibson. Prosecutors say Jones was trying to catch up to two muscle cars that were drag racing when he struck another vehicle. The 19-year-old victim suffered catastrophic injuries and was left paralyzed. A sentencing date has not yet been announced. And plans to transform the New Mexico State Fairgrounds are moving another step forward.
4: State officials have selected Hartman plus Majewski Design Group to create a master plan for the site, which could include housing, commercial development, public parks, and a sports stadium. Supporters say the project could bring jobs, new investment, and long-term improvements to Albuquerque's International District. However, some neighborhood groups and community advocates have voiced concerns about a proposed stadium, questioning whether public money should be used for a project and whether nearby residents could face rising housing costs, increased traffic, and the pressure from future development. The state plans to select an anchor developer in December, with the master plan helping guide the first phase of the development. Natasha Laban, News Radio, KKOB.
2: Mike Ditka, the legendary former Chicago Bears coach and first tight end ever inducted into the Pro Football Hall of Fame, has died at the age of 86. He rose to national prominence after leading the 1985 Bears, a team that boasted arguably the greatest defense in NFL history, to the franchise's only Super Bowl title. His family saying Mike will be missed beyond measure and remembered forever. No cause of death has been announced. Now, let's take a look at your KOAT Action 7 News forecast.
5: Chilly this evening with a low of 50 degrees in Santa Fe, a slight rain chance, 56 in Albuquerque. Wednesday afternoon, a little bit more cloud coverage with a slight chance of rain, 76 the high in Santa Fe, 81 degrees in Albuquerque.
2: 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On Wall Street today, the Dow closing up 423 points. The NASDAQ feeling the Friday as well, closing up 172 points. I'll have your next news update at 2:30. 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
18: 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It works like most of these GLP-1s. 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They help control blood sugar and curb appetite, so you eat less. 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
0: Yeah, all right. BV Today, News Radio, KKOV. Thanks for being with us. On this Friday afternoon in the big town. Hey, couple things coming up later this hour. We'll do our chicken pickin' this week. Ken Serson of Chick-fil-A. We've got a Chick-fil-A prize pack for you. So don't worry. We got that coming up here on News Radio KKOB. All right, time to take a look back on the sound bites we just had here. And let's see here. I'll start with Elisa Slotkin. She is a Congresswoman, Michigan, and she's running for Senate seat there too. And, you know, we get a whole lot of Trump is Hitler, of course, the old favorite. Trump is Mussolini. But I'll tell you, Trump is Saddam is starting to pick up a lot of heat over the last few weeks. Hillary Clinton is the one that started this trend that Trump is Saddam. But Slotkin also jumps in on the action this week.
11: I just want to say very quickly that Donald Trump is the most successful corrupt leader in the history of the world. And, you know, many, many years ago, I served in Iraq, and Saddam Hussein would, like, spit out his tea at the amount of money that Donald Trump has stolen from his own people.
0: Spit out his tea? He drank tea? I don't know. I guess. He would spit out his tea. Oh, yeah. So Trump is Saddam. That's the new trend here. Also, I got to play this. So this was Donald Trump was in Texas. They are spending a lot of time and a lot of resources in Texas. With James Tallarico, he's been off the campaign trail for a while now. We don't know. I mean, here's the thing, too. Unlike here in New Mexico, people like Maggie Toulouse Oliver, who we don't know where they disappeared to. They went missing for a while, and no journalists asked questions. In Texas, they actually do, and they've been trying to figure out what's happened with James Tallarico. But the Republicans spent a lot of resources there in Texas, and then they did a trip up to Oklahoma, Durant, Oklahoma, and this was in the Choctaw Nation. But this was funny how Trump actually got there.
13: And they said, sir, I think we're going to have to cancel Oklahoma. The weather is terrible. You can't take the helicopter, sir. You can't take the plane. I said, what can I take? Well, it's a very long drive. And I said, how long? They said, it could be long, sir. I said, how fast does the beast travel? They said, we could go close to 100 miles an hour. I said, get your asses in that car. We're going to Oklahoma. We're going to Oklahoma.
0: Yep, and they made it. They made it there. All right, this is Hakeem Jeffries. And, you know, the Democrats are pretty scrambling because he feels like nationally there's a lot of people putting their trust in Democrats. Not the case when you look at the stats, though.
14: And now we've seen that on every issue, whether that's the economy, the American people trust us. Lowering the high cost of living, the American people trust us. Combating inflation, the American people trust us. Ending this war of choice over in Iran, the American people trust us. Tackling the deficit, the American people trust us. And even on immigration, because of how out of control Donald Trump and ICE have been, and our commitment to immigration enforcement being fair, just, and humane, The American people trust us.
0: Okay. We'll see. We'll see about all that. All right. Kamala Harris is back. And the out-of-context cackle.
19: Come on. Well, this guy who was that guy and is still this guy and that guy. Come on now.
0: Okay. Kamala Harris, she's back. Oh, this was her big hit from last week. See if you can make sense of this one.
20: I'll speak for myself. None of us achieve success without that level of profound support and reinforcement.
21: Yes, yes.
20: Right?
0: Yes.
20: Around not only a memory of legacy and the path on which you stand that was mm-hmm. was charted long before you.
21: Mm-hmm.
20: But also giving you some sense of pride in what can be the destiny and was the destiny that so many fought for.
0: Okay. Not real sure what all that's about, but she's trying to stay relevant. So we remember her perhaps for a run in 2028. All right. Here's Bernie Sanders. He's back. All about amnesty as he campaigns for the far left of the Democrats. You know, I'm kind of surprised they didn't have, and this may still happen, Bernie and some of the Kamala even coming out here to New Mexico to drum up support for old Deb, or maybe even debate for Deb. Who knows? But here's Bernie out on the campaign trail.
22: And what we have got to do is move this country as soon as possible to comprehensive immigration reform and a path toward citizenship. And we need to go, and I know Randy agrees with me, we need to go to a Medicare for all single-payer program. Okay. That's not a radical idea.
0: Sure. Yeah, right. All right. That was Bernie Sanders. James Tallarico is back. This was his big hit this week before he went AWOL.
23: So when you say that the Democrats need to offer something better, obviously, one of the look, a year ago, we weren't talking about James Tallarico and Zohran Mamdani. We were talking about Joe Biden and Kamala Harris, right? For your side of the aisle. Offer something better, as I hear you say it. Does that include democratic socialism?
24: You know, I think it's going to require a giant tent. And so that's going to include some democratic socialists like the mayor of New York.
0: Sure. Yeah. You got to have, and you, James Tallarico. All right, this was our long-distance dedication. What a political journey it's been for Deborah Messing. 10 years ago, 2016, Deborah Messing was out front and center. She was a surrogate for Hillary Clinton. She was out there doing interviews. She spoke at the Democratic National Convention. And then even just a few years ago, she was campaigning for Cynthia Nixon. Again, far left. She was a far left actress that thought she could run for, I think it was governor. It was a governor or mayor of New York, one of those. But Deborah Messing was putting her name on the line and endorsing her. And then now we see what New York has turned into. And she's like, I'm a Republican now. I'm going to endorse Bruce Blakeman for governor of New York.
25: I am so grateful that you are running. You are what we need more than anything. The decline in this city over the last 4 years has been so exponential and devastating economically, socially, on every level. And obviously we've lost so much business here. People are leaving the city. I was born here. This is the city I love. And it's not the city that I love anymore. And I believe with all my heart that you are the answer.
26: Well, thank you.
25: You are the affordable campaign candidate. And I think more than anything, people are just really struggling and they need their utilities to be lower and they don't want to have to pay to have congestion and the driving. And it's just too expensive to live in New York City.
0: Deborah Messing, welcome to the party, pal. Now, I don't know if she's a Republican or not, but she's endorsing the Republican for New York governor, Bruce Blakeman. It's funny how that works. When you actually live there and you see the policies and it affects you, you're like, ah, let's try something else. This is old. I think it's been on the countdown for almost a month now. The relief stations.
1: I'd like to propose that Los Angeles consider a pilot program for free hygienic sexual relief clinics, primarily serving the homeless and unhoused. This means equality. It means private sexual relief through or where appropriate and consensual with a partner. Okay. All funded by public tax dollars and managed with professional oversight.
0: Yep. L.A. We'll see if it gets off the ground there. If so, or it doesn't have to. Soon it'll be here in Albuquerque. All right. This was our flashback this week. Kathy Hochul. I mean, this is just from 2 years ago. I mean, this isn't a clip from like 1989. This is from 2024.
10: Young black kids growing up in the Bronx who don't even know what the word computer is. They don't know. They don't know these things. And I want the world open up to all of them, because when you have their diverse voices innovating solutions through technology, then you're really addressing society's broader challenges.
0: Sure. Yeah. Once we can teach everyone how to use a computer. That should have ended her political career. It didn't. She's running for re-election. This is Mark Kelly. He used to be an astronaut. He's now the senator in Arizona. He's got a tough re-election, too. But he's got the answers. You know, the rising cost of everything. He's got the answer, and it's raising your taxes.
12: Well, we're going to lower costs for the American people.
15: How?
12: We've got to win the House and or the Senate.
15: How?
12: Well, how will we do this? I have legislation with Chris Van Hollen. We've got to get Republicans on board. Raises taxes for people who make over $1 million a year in income. And it provides tax cuts for people, individuals, and even couples who make up to about $160,000 a year.
0: Corn.
12: That's some relief.
0: Yeah, we just raise your taxes to lower your cost. Does that make sense to anyone? It shouldn't. This was our bubbling under Jared Malkowitz. You know, people get this question a lot, whether it's a job interview or you're running for office, whatever. It's like, what would you tell a younger you? What would you say? Malkowitz has the answer.
16: Don't go into politics.
17: Really?
16: Oh, yeah. 100%.
17: Do you have regrets?
16: Go to Wall Street.
17: Go to Wall Street. Yeah. Be a finance bro.
16: Go to Wall Street. Yeah, yeah. Go to Wall Street. Go be a finance bro. Like, yeah. Do cocaine for a couple of years. Get that out of your system. Yeah, yeah. That's what I would tell my 16-year-old self.
0: Yeah. Do cocaine. That's what you tell 16-year-olds. Kids, go out there and do some cocaine. Get it out of your system. Jared Malkowitz, Democrat, Florida. All right, here's Chris Rock. He's talking about wokeism, how how wokeism started was being alert to social things that were going on.

0: and he definitely should have known better. But if you just took what the mainstream media took out of that quote and everything that happened this week, it was not what he meant, what he intended to say. He did say it, but when you listen to the whole context, it's not exactly like they were lining it up. I mean, but this is, we've been doing this. It's 2026. He started running for president in the summer of 2015. So we are 11 years deep into Donald Trump. What he says some stuff and then pulls back on it. And I mean, this has been going on for 11 years. I mean, most of my time as a talk show host has been talking about Donald Trump quotes, things that he said, interpreting them, saying, wow, he probably shouldn't have said that, right? And as I said years ago, for conservatives, Donald Trump is that uncle that you love, but sometimes he, you know, talks a little too much, right? Says the wrong things, right? And a lot of people are like, I wish he wouldn't do that. No, he's not going to change, especially since he's 80 now. He wasn't going to change 11 years ago. He's not going to change today and for the next 2 years that he's president. Or however long, you know, that he will be the kingmaker for the Republican Party for as long as he wants to be. That's just what you're going to get. But it was a big deal made out of not much from that quote this week. And number one, from number three last week, Cameron Manheim.
1: I always wanted a gay son. I did. I love that relationship between gay sons and their mothers. I want to be the picket sign holding mom who would beat the shit out of somebody for her kid. I mean, let's just admit it. Gay sons are the best, right? Right. I have photographs of my son in high heels, in full drag. He knows every word to every musical ever written. His fairy godfather, Aaron Walton, is...
0: Yep, Karen Manheim, son not gay, very disappointed. Number one last week. All right, so, or this week. Next week, I'm on vacation, so I won't be here. Womp womp. Do I have it back? Do we have it back? Ah, yes! I'll be on vacation. Remember when we got this? Alligator, you're on News Radio, KQOB.
2: Hey, I heard that you were going on vacation next week.
0: Correct.
2: 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Have a good day.
0: Good Lord. Oh, my. All right, so that was an actual call. Hey, coming up, we're going to do our chicken picking this week with college football and your chance to win some Chick-fil-A. 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
14: From 96.3 News Radio KKOB, I'm Mike Gabum. The weather continues to cooperate for the Albuquerque International Balloon Fiesta. Officials raised the green flag today, allowing launches for the annual Special Shape Rodeo, one of the event's most popular attractions. Visitors were treated to a busy morning, which included the drone light show, Dawn Patrol, special shaped balloon launches, as well as the Fiesta de los Globitos, a remote-controlled balloon exhibition. Activities continue throughout the day, culminating with the special shaped Glodio, Team Fast Track's skydiving performances, a drone light show, and the Afterglow fireworks display. The debate over flock public safety cameras continues at the New Mexico Legislature. We turn to KKOB's Zoltan Chani Salcedo.
12: During a meeting of the court's Corrections and Justice Committee, Las Cruces Police Chief Jeremy Story argued the cameras help investigators solve crimes while protecting personal privacy. Las Cruces currently has 43 flock cameras installed throughout the city. Story said department policies limit how long data is retained and how information can be shared. Lawmakers are exploring whether statewide regulations are needed, as some communities have moved away from the technology, such as Bernalillo County. Sultan Chani Salcedo, News Radio, KKOB.
14: The U.S. Attorney's Office in New Mexico is marking Domestic Violence Awareness Month by highlighting new federal funding for victim support organizations. The Department of Justice recently awarded more than $106,000 to the New Mexico Coalition Against Domestic Violence and more than $236,000 to the New Mexico Coalition of Sexual Assault Programs. Federal officials say that funding will help to support services for survivors while continuing efforts to prevent violence and to hold offenders accountable. Sandia Peak ski area leaders say they're looking at a five-year plan to complete their ideas on making the resort a year-round destination. The ski area said it just doesn't make sense to stay closed 9 months out of the year. A new plan would make it more accessible, not just to skiers and snowboarders, but to hikers, horseback riders, and bicyclists year-round. Miles of trails running through their ski area are open to the public. In recent months, volunteers have helped to clear more than 20 trail miles for multi-season recreation. Other ideas include a possible future wedding venue. Meanwhile, the ski area is also building a museum to highlight their role as the oldest ski area in New Mexico. Now let's join the oldest talk show host in America, BV. I'm Mike Gabe, 96.3 News Radio, KKOB.
20: Terry Travis here, laboring over Fiesta, bunking with a pilot, and we stand up for hope. 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
21: That is obviously fake news. I'm the youngest talk show host at News Radio, KKOB. Thank you very much. Yeah. I'm the little kid. I'm the kid around here as far as talk show host goes. All right. Thanks for being with us. You're on News Radio KKOB. Time for our chicken picking. Can you believe it's week six already of college football? And joining us now is Ken Serson of Chick-fil-A. How you doing, Ken?
22: Outstanding, BV. Yeah. How are you doing?
21: I'm doing wonderful. So you were out at Balloon Fiesta Park pretty early this morning, right?
22: Well, yeah, I was going to say, maybe yeah. Not outstanding. It's been about 3 days of 2 o'clock in the morning. So,
21: yeah, I just did. I had Balloon Fiesta duty on Saturday, so I was out there. I'm going out there tonight, though. They have the big balloon glow and everything, yeah. So I'll be doing that.
22: That'll be great.
21: So how's it been with Chicklet this week all over over Albuquerque?
22: It has been amazing. We've had it all over the stores, and today we were balloon of the day, so we had the honor of
21: wonderful
22: bringing the flag up and doing the national anthem, and we had an Air Force flyby. It was really, really an awe-inspiring day.
21: Oh, that's wonderful.
22: Yeah, the whole week's kind of made you really proud to be a New Mexican. So
21: that's right. And of course, this week, Chicklet will be out there for the rest of the weekend too, right?
22: That's right. Yep, we'll be till then. Sunday we have to send everybody home.
21: So okay, it's too bad.
22: Yeah.
21: All right, Ken. Well, let's do some picks here. We got college football on Friday tonight too. A couple of big games tonight. Florida State at Louisville, and Louisville is a 3.5-point favorite. And this actually, it's Florida State. Florida State's the favorite in this one, 3.5 points. I'll start with JJ. What do you think about the Seminoles? You a believer yet?
23: No.
21: Okay.
23: Not a believer. I'm a believer in this Louisville team. I know I picked against them earlier this year against SMU. I love the quarterback at Louisville, super dynamic.
21: Yep.
23: Give me the Cards.
21: Is he going to be in the NFL?
23: Maybe.
21: Okay. Didn't they lose last week? They lost, didn't they? They lost to SMU, didn't they? I don't know. Ken, what do you got here? Florida State or Louisville?
22: You know, I was big on Louisville earlier in the year, but they seem to have been faltering a little bit. Hard to pick Florida State, but they did come off a pretty good win last week against Virginia.
21: Yeah.
22: Pretty good beatdown, actually. Mm-hmm. So I think I'm going to take Florida State this week.
21: Okay. Got Florida State. I will also go with Florida State. Yeah, Louisville lost to NC State last week by a field goal.
22: That's what.
21: But they beat SMU a couple of weeks ago, so they got that working for them. Also tonight, Iowa, Washington, Iowa, a 3-point favorite. And, of course, they had the big win against Michigan a couple of weeks ago. And then they lost last week, right? Yeah.
23: Yeah, it was Ohio State.
21: Ohio State got them. Yeah. I'll go ahead and I'll take Iowa on the road. What do you think, Ken?
22: Yeah, I'm going with Iowa, too. They look pretty strong. But the biggest question, which I don't think we could answer right now, is whether or not their quarterback's going to be 100%. So that'll determine a lot.
21: Okay. JJ Getty, news on that? We don't know yet.
23: Iowa has been more than just punts this year. Uh-huh. So you tip your cap. You know, Kirk Ferentz loves his tight ends and punting, but they've had a good offense, as Ken mentioned, questionable. But you know, this is one of those where you see it, and everyone before you picked Iowa. So I'm taking Washington.
21: Okay, how about that? Got Washington. And here's the games on Saturday. Tomorrow, of course, the Lobos are idle. And I don't know when New Mexico State plays anymore. It's like, you know, like Tuesday at 9 a.m. and stuff. So I, Lobos off this weekend. We got Texas A&M at Missouri. A&M, a 3.5-point favorite. I'm going to go Missouri. I'll go Missouri in this one. What do you think, Ken? You there, Ken? Did we lose Ken? Ken was up so early this morning that he just fell asleep. And we'll see if we can get... let me put Ken on hold. Let's see. Hey, Ken, you there? All right. JJ, why don't you try Ken back again? I'll just drop it. We'll get Ken back here on News Radio KQOB. So there's no Lobo football this weekend. They're idle. But there is Lobo basketball. I know. It's the it's only October 9th. But on October 11th, which is Sunday, the Lobos open up the exhibition season. They're at Gallagher-Iba Arena as they take on Oklahoma State exhibition. It's going to be a two-year deal this year in Stillwater. Next year, Oklahoma State's coming here to Albuquerque, and we'll have that game coverage beginning at 12:30 on Sunday here on News Radio KKOB. All right, Ken, did you fall asleep there? Is that what happened?
22: I did. Sorry.
21: No.
22: Mark Alessi.
21: He just dozed off. You've been up since 2 a.m. I get it. No. All right, so here we go. Texas A&M, Missouri. I took Missouri. What do you think, Ken?
22: Yeah, I'm going Missouri, definitely. 45-17 trouncing of Florida last week.
21: Yes.
22: They're up to number 14 in the polls. I mean, everything points to a Missouri win, if you ask me.
21: Yep, you got it. What do you think, JJ?
23: I'm going with Missouri at home, but anytime you feel like you have a read on something, it goes the complete opposite way.
21: Yep.
23: That's the way I felt about Florida going into the Missouri game.
21: Mm-hmm.
23: So I'll take Missouri, but it means Texas A&M is going to win by 20.
21: Okay. All right. Mark it down. All right. South Carolina at Florida. I'll go ahead and take the Gators here. What do you think, JJ?
23: Yes, this is a coach on one of the hottest seats in the country at South Carolina. They're just counting down the days until he is fired. That's the way the fan base feels. Uh-huh. Give me the Gators.
21: Yeah, that's Beamer, right?
23: Yep.
21: Yep. Yeah. What do you think, Ken?
22: Shane Beamer.
21: Yep.
22: Yeah, no, I'm going Gators. Gators all the way. Even though they did get trounced last week, they're probably feeling the need for some redemption this week. So.
21: Oh, yeah, for sure. Yeah. And it is the Red River rivalry. The Cotton Bowl. They still play at the Cotton Bowl? Or is it? Yeah, they do. They actually do play at the Cotton Bowl. There was a few years where they didn't. They played at Jerry World. But Texas and Oklahoma. Texas, the number one team in the country. Oklahoma has been struggling Texas, 8.5-point favorite, but this game, weird things happen. I'm taking the Sooners in an upset over the number one-ranked Longhorns. What do you think, Ken? You going to get on the Sooner schooner with me?
22: Yeah, no, I think that's a pretty bold prediction. No, I think, you know, at the beginning of the year, I would have said, I was looking at this game and thinking that this, wow, this would be a real test for Texas, and we'll get to really see where, because I thought Oklahoma for sure was going to be in the top four.
21: Yeah, well, they were ranked, I think they preseason 10 or 11, weren't they?
22: Yeah.
21: Yeah.
22: Yeah, I mean, they look like they're going to be great, but yeah, I think Texas kind of handles this one pretty easily.
21: Yeah, you talk about a hot seat, JJ, Brent Venables at Oklahoma, too. They're starting to chat about that one.
22: I hope so. And then they can take him back to Clemson as defensive coordinator.
21: Yeah, they need him. They need him, that's for sure. All right, JJ, what do you think about this one here?
23: Well, Brandon, if you were playing quarterback for the Sooners, I would take Oklahoma. But because it's John Mateer, Texas.
21: All right. We got Texas. Also, another SEC big one, Tennessee at Arkansas. Tennessee, a big favorite in this one, so but they are on the road, so I'll take the Volunteers. What you got, Ken?
22: Yeah, no, I think Tennessee's kind of been waiting for this, a little breathing room space. I think they get the win here.
21: Okay, JJ?
23: Yeah, Arkansas does not have enough of the chicken money to keep up in the player race, so give me Tennessee.
21: That's right. Also, we got LSU at Kentucky. LSU, an 8.5-point favorite in this one. They are on the road. JJ, what do you think here? LSU, Kentucky.
23: No upsets here. LSU gets it done.
21: All handles right. Kentucky. Ken, we got...
22: Well, LSU came off their track meet last week, 63-14.
21: Yeah.
22: Of course, that was against Nick Neese. So, I think they keep rolling. They're getting pretty sharp.
21: Yep, I'll also take LSU. I think they're going to be trouble, man. They're going to be trouble in college football playoff. And then this is a huge one. Tomorrow night, Georgia at Alabama. I'm going to take Georgia on the road. And next week, Georgia is going to be the brand new number one team in the country because OU is going to beat Texas. And Georgia is going to be number one. What do you think, JJ?
23: I'm going to have to go with Alabama at home. Haven't been a big believer in this Alabama team, but I think they've done enough the last few weeks that home field advantage is going to be wet, the aftermath of the storm that's going through the hurricane.
21: Oh, that's right. Yeah, we got that hurricane. It's going right up the Alabama coast.
23: Sloppy. Yep. So maybe they play, maybe they don't, but weather-wise, give me Alabama and a sloppy win at home.
21: Okay. We think, Ken, Georgia, Alabama.
22: Well, I don't have a choice in this one since I'll be at the game with a bunch of dog fans.
21: What? Really?
22: So, yes, sir.
21: That's incredible. Yeah.
22: Yeah. So
21: take a poncho. Take your Chick-fil-A poncho.
22: Yeah.
21: Yeah.
22: Yeah. No, it's going to be a good game.
21: Yeah.
22: But it could be very interesting because it's going to be sloppy.
21: Yeah. Okay. Yeah, that's right. I don't know. You may want to fence those tickets. I don't know if this is going to be a good experience, Ken.
22: Well, football's always a good experience.
21: Oh, it is, but I don't know. I'm a fair weather guy. Like if it's too cold or too hot, I won't go. Like now's the time when I would go to a football game, like in October, because in September it's too hot, and in November it's usually
22: too
21: cold.
22: Way too hot.
21: Yes, yeah. But well, good luck there, Ken, with the Bulldogs and. Crimson Tide, I want to hear all about it next week. And then I think this is an interesting game. USC at Penn State, and Penn State's only 1.5-point favorite here. And I didn't at Penn State. I mean, I'm going to go Penn State in this one over USC. What do you got, Ken?
22: Yeah, I was going to say neutral site. I'd take USC.
21: Yeah.
22: But at Penn State, I think that's where the 1.5 points comes in. So, I'm going Nittany Lions.
21: Yeah, we think, JJ, it's a long way to go, L.A. to State College.
23: Oh, Penn State got trounced by Northwestern last week.
21: Yeah.
23: Penn State's going to be stinging. Mm-hmm. They're going to feel it. It's the white. It's the night game. Lincoln Riley says, "What's up? Here's a signature dub, USC."
21: All right. I'll tell you what, though. Like, Penn State and their white game, they should just quit doing it. Because they, I feel like they get destroyed every time they do the all white. You know, it's
22: it
21: like
22: just hasn't been working out too well. Yeah,
21: yeah, yeah. All right, good deal there. Did you pick that one, Ken? Did we get your pick there?
22: Yes.
21: Okay.
22: Yes. Penn State.
21: All right. Okay, Ken. We got a Chick-fil-A prize pack here. You got a trivia question for us this week?
22: I do, and I think all the listeners are really going to want to hear this one because it's. We're bringing back one of the fall favorite menu items this Monday, or in 2 days.
21: Ooh!
22: 3 days.
21: All right. Days.
22: Fall favorite menu item will be back in all the stores in Albuquerque, well, Albuquerque and New Mexico. And the question is, what is that item that comes back on Monday?
21: All right. What's that fall favorite at Chick-fil-A that is coming back on Monday? And also, Ken, you told us about Chick-fil-A being out there at Balloon Fiesta, but you got some more news about Chick-fil-A, right?
22: Well, yeah. In addition, anybody, that's what one thing I want to tell all the listeners, too. You go down to Balloon Fiesta tonight, the rest of the week, all week long. If you're in Balloon Fiesta Park and you open up your Chick-fil-A app, you'll receive a free menu item.
21: Ooh.
22: So we're going, yeah, so it's pretty good deal. I actually was on Balloon Fiesta Live yesterday, and
21: yeah,
22: we did it live on TV, and it actually works. So.
21: Oh, very good. Yes. Oh, man, you were probably, like, sweating a little bit, like, this thing's got...
22: Dude, I'm telling you, I had a guy set it up, and, well, you know Chris. Chris set it up.
21: Yeah. Yeah,
22: and they pulled up their app on TV and mm-hmm. pulled it up, and nothing was happening. I went, oh no, what am I going to do? How am I going to explain this?
21: Yeah.
22: And then sure enough, within 15 seconds, it popped up.
21: Oh, yes, wonderful. Like wonderful. So when you're at Blue Fiesta Park tonight and the rest of the weekend, open up the Chick-fil-A app and you can get a free menu item. That's right?
22: That's right.
21: Okay. All right. Well, Ken, have fun in Tuscaloosa. And make sure you bring your poncho and some galoshes. You're going to need it. They're in the eye of the hurricane. It's going to be pounding down on Alabama this weekend. But
22: certainly be an adventure.
21: All right. Well, good luck to you, Ken. We'll talk next week.
22: All right. Take care.
21: All right. Thank you, Ken Serson. Yeah, I think I'd put those tickets on StubHub. He's a brave dude, though. Ken will figure it out. All right, so we got a Chick-fil-A prize pack. What is the fall favorite menu item that's coming back on Monday? And 505-243-3333. Number, if you know it, we'll get you set up with that Chick-fil-A prize pack. Next, here.
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21: All right, Deb won. 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Oh, it worked. Ah, yes. All right. A couple of notes here. We got this from the Hershey's Corporation. They have actually added a new disclaimer to the peanut butter pumpkins. You know those Hershey's peanut butter pumpkins? Following a legal battle over claims that the image on the packaging did not match the actual candy. That's because we live in a country of morons. Packages for the seasonal treat now feature the words carving not on actual product next to the image of the pumpkin-shaped Reese's with the jack-o'-lantern style eyes and mouth. So, yes, on the packaging, it had like the carving, and it had the peanut butter coming out of the chocolate, and they had to actually put not on actual packages.
23: Who takes time to look at it?
21: I know.
23: Open and shove it in mouth.
21: That's right. Are you into the Reese's pumpkins?
23: Oh, I'm.
21: Okay. Now, I know you're a big candy corn guy. I mean, if I gun to your head, you'd go in candy corn or Reese's pumpkin.
23: Candy corn.
21: Candy corn. All the way. All right. I respect that. All right. Mr. TJ Trout joins
15: candy
21: us.
15: Candy corn. What are you talking about?
21: How you doing? Well, there's a story about the Reese's pumpkins. They have to have a disclaimer that says carving not on actual product now on their packaging.
15: Oh, so,
1: Well, you know, yeah. Dumb people, man.
21: That's right. Yes.
1: The Darwin Awards.
21: That's right. All right. What's coming up today?
1: Devin O'Leary coming in to talk about spooky stuff on TV and the movies this time of year. So we'll do that.
21: That's right.
1: Talk about what else is on TV.
21: Very good.
1: Sure. All right. Always fun with him, man.
21: Very good. Yes. Yeah. All right. Yeah.
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24: 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They crossed perilous seas, leaving all that they had behind. Their names were McKenna, Gambino, and Wang. 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We won't let them down. 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
36: from ABC News. I'm Mike Dubusky. Just a few hours left until Hurricane Isaias makes landfall across the Florida Panhandle. That powerful storm has 120-mile-per-hour sustained winds and is expected to bring dangerous storm surge to the area. At a news conference in Pensacola today, Governor Ron DeSantis had this warning for residents.
37: Folks who are in the path of this storm should know that this is not just going to be a random tropical system. It's going to be a strong hurricane, and it's going to potentially do a lot of damage.
36: Red Cross National spokesperson Stephanie Fox said shelters are open across the area.
38: Right now we are sheltering dozens of folks in the area, just here in the Pensacola area. We have a lot of other folks that are at our evacuation centers across other parts of the Florida Panhandle. We have facilities over in Mississippi and Alabama as well.
36: Meanwhile, on the West Coast, the National Weather Center now says there's no current threat of a tsunami after a massive earthquake struck Panama earlier.
2: earlier today. Several aftershocks have been reported there. Oscar Belgal is now being held at a Brooklyn detention center after he was shot at by an ICE agent in New York City yesterday. A judge has now told federal authorities to pause his deportation proceedings. Belgal was grazed across the neck by an agent's bullet. His 5-year-old son was in the car at the time and was unharmed. Still, demonstrations are growing.
4: Anger in a New York City neighborhood. Protesters clashing with federal agents and police after ICE officers shot a man they were trying to detain. Hours later, ICE officers whisking him from the hospital while police kept protesters back. He's now in federal custody at an unknown location. New York Mayor Zoran Mamdani is livid.
5: There is no explanation for these tactics.
2: ABC's Aaron Katursky and the Centers for Disease Control now say measles cases in the U.S. have now topped 4,000. 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
6: 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An Albuquerque jury has convicted Austin Kevin Jones in connection with a road rage crash that severely injured a 19-year-old woman. We turn to KKOB's Zoltan Chani Salcedo.
8: Prosecutors say the 2024 incident happened near Girard Boulevard and Gibson Boulevard, where two muscle cars were reportedly drag racing. Authorities say Jones became angry and attempted to catch up to the vehicles before crashing into an uninvolved driver. The victim suffered catastrophic injuries that left her paralyzed. Jones was found guilty of great bodily injury by vehicle by reckless driving. Sentencing has not yet been scheduled. Sultan Chani Salcedo, News Radio, KKOB.
6: A 17-year-old boy is fighting for his life after an early morning shooting in Santa Fe. Police say officers were called to the Coronado Condominiums on Cerrillos Road around 2 a.m., where they found the teenager with a gunshot wound. Due to the severity of his injuries, he was transported to UNM Hospital. Investigators reviewed surveillance video and identified a suspect who was seen leaving the residence armed with a handgun. Officers later located the suspect's vehicle near the Dakota Canyon Apartments. And after a brief foot pursuit and search involving the Santa Fe County Sheriff's Office, the suspect was taken into custody without incident. He's been identified as 20-year-old Mario Uriel Tobar Recinos of Santa Fe. He's been charged with aggravated battery with a deadly weapon and additional related charges. Coming up, it's all about affordability. 96.3 News Radio, KKOB.
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6: Mayors from across the country visited Albuquerque this week to learn about New Mexico's approach to child care and affordability. KKOB's Natasha Leyba has that.
14: The visit was part of the U.S. Conference of Mayors Affordability Tour, which kicked off at the Westgate Community Center. Leaders toured early childhood education programs and discussed ways cities can help families manage rising costs. Supporters point to New Mexico's investments in free child care and early education as a way to help parents stay in the workforce and reduce household expenses. Critics, however, argue the programs rely heavily on state revenues tied to oil and gas production, raising concerns about whether the funding can be sustainable during an economic downfall. Others question whether the state prioritizes child care expansion over other needs, including public safety, infrastructure, and housing. Natasha Leyba, News Radio, KKOB.
6: The state is moving ahead with its long-discussed redevelopment of the New Mexico State Fairgrounds. Officials have selected Albuquerque-based Hartman Majewski Design Group to create a master plan for the project, which could include new housing, parks, commercial development, pedestrian improvements, and a sports stadium in the International District. State leaders say the project could bring jobs, investment, as well as new opportunities to the area, but not everybody is on board. Some neighborhood residents and community groups have raised concerns in the past about traffic, displacement, and whether a stadium should be part of the redevelopment. The state expects to select an anchor developer in December. Wall Street developing well today, closing up 423 points. Your next news update at 3:30. 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I'm Mike Gabe, 96.
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7: Well, traffic right now. You do have a crash eastbound I-40 near the interchange. That is blocking your two middle lanes. You will see some backups in that area. You've also got a little bit of a slowdown westbound I-40 near the interchange. Both directions of I-25 approaching the construction zone. You got slow moving traffic there. You're also seeing slowdowns on Alameda in both directions around Balloon Fiesta Park. Be careful if you're traveling through that area. I'm Michael Carlisle with KKOB Traffic every 10 minutes on the 7s.
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16: Another chilly night tonight with a low of 50 degrees in Santa Fe and a slight rain chance, 56 degrees in Albuquerque. Bundle up if you are headed to Balloon Fiesta Wednesday morning. Temperatures are going to be warmer in the afternoon, the warmest of the next several days. 81 degrees the high in Albuquerque with a slight rain chance in the afternoon, 76 the high in Santa Fe.
17: Currently in Albuquerque, it's 79 degrees on 96.3 News Radio, KKOB.
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6: Hey, what's going on? Let me turn this off. Yeah, that's better. Excuse me. So, good afternoon, everybody. Another stunningly gorgeous day here in the land of enchantment. Oh, yeah, so you might have missed that yesterday, so... You know, I've always been a fan of the Lanham Enchantment, even though they changed it to New Mexico True. But to see, you missed this, too, because I think we came up with the perfect alternative. New Mexico. Hey, there's more good than bad. You can stay like that.
22: It stinks. But so, and New Mexico True is only the branding, I thought, yeah, for the agriculture.
6: Yeah, oh, no, it's everything. It's the whole state, man. Tourism, everything.
22: No, but they didn't change the moniker from the Land of Enchantment, because that's kind of like the motto of the state.
6: Well, it's got to be the Land of Enchantment. It's always got to be the Land of Enchantment.
22: Yeah, that's just kind of branding for whatever
6: that's who
22: purposes
6: we are.
22: They need.
6: All right. I'm going to talk to you about Rush in a second.
22: Okay.
6: No, because you just got back.
22: Right.
6: You all right?
22: Sort of.
6: All right. You know what I want to talk about? Just briefly. Susan Dell.
22: Susan Dell.
6: Yeah, so most of you have seen the pics of her while she was in the Oval Office with our fearless leader. And
1: You know, okay, so here. So looks aside for a minute with her, because she and Dell pledged billions of dollars to help millions of kids, which was good, in the form of seed money for kids who might never have the ability to accrue any seed money at all. So actually what they're doing is good. However, it's hard to overlook what this woman has done to herself as far as what she looks like. I mean, you know, the memes that have shown up about her all over social media, let's see, are cruel, not cruel, but very eye-opening, to say the least. Maybe you could consider them cruel. But, you know, she was a very attractive woman when you look at pictures of her from the past, no doubt. And now she looks like a cross between a female Nosferatu and olive oil. And I ask myself, why? Why you did this? You did this to yourself. Yeah, I would personally sue my doctor if they did that to me. But hey, is there some form of like mental dysfunction that made you do that to yourself? And I mean, it's your business. It's your body. It's your face. I don't care. It's you. Kimberly Guilfoyle and excuse me, the rest of everybody with Mar-a-Lago face. It's like. This group of women is a coven of cyborgs. I mean, not even a coven of witches, because I don't think witches would even do that to themselves. Look, either get a better doctor or age gracefully, for crying out loud. And hey, this ain't just limited to women either. I mean, Michael Jackson, right? Look what Kenny Rogers looked like. Look what Mickey Rourke looks like. I mean, yeah, so the list goes on, too. So whatever happened to aging gracefully? I don't get that. I mean, you lose your looks, but then you turn into something else, something, if you let it go, something more interesting. I don't know. I mean, you know, I ain't what I used to be either, but my plan is to age like an apple that's been on the tree too long. I'm going to go to my grave looking like some kind of a Muppet, and that's my plan. I don't care. That's okay with me. So, you've been out of commission for a while. You got to go Google her name.
22: I saw her. You're talking about she was wearing a red dress?
1: Yeah.
22: I saw the picture.
1: Ghoulish.
22: Yeah.
1: I mean, yeah, but the thing is, like I say, she did it to herself. She was a good-looking woman. I mean, it's her body. It's her face.
22: Let me ask you two questions.
1: Yeah.
22: Have you seen the way you look lately?
1: Mm-hmm.
22: Have you seen the way I look?
1: I just said that. Yeah,
22: hold on.
1: Yeah.
22: Have you seen the way I look lately?
1: You look all right.
22: No, I don't. I far be it for me to comment on what anybody's looks are. Yeah. It's disturbing to some, and you know, that's who you are. If you get that kind of surgery, that's what happens. You take a risk. I do believe that it's some kind of a self-esteem affliction that some people have, women and men.
1: Yeah,
22: Madonna is another one.
1: Another one.
22: Hey, I'm not going to sit and point out those that kind of criticism. But, yeah. Looks are not show fodder on the TJ Trout show.
1: Well, they are now.
22: No, they are now,
1: yeah. Now, look, I said I know what I look like. You know, fine. But anyway, so it's all over social media. And like I said, the first thing I started with is she gave billions of dollars to kids. She and the Dell Corporation. Mm-hmm. So, but man, that Mar-a-Lago look. You know?
22: What? How does she have Mar-a-Lago look though? Is she associated with the MAGA movement?
1: Oh yeah, they're buds with Trump.
22: I see.
1: So it's that whole group. You know what I'm saying?
22: Yeah. It's an interesting phenomenon to say the least.
1: It's a socially interesting phenomenon. What made all these people do similar things to themselves? Yeah. I don't get it.
7: Is this really the Mar-a-Lago look, or is this more of a you stood too close to a heater look? No, because look, I agree with what Trujillo said. Look, shouldn't be show fodder unless it's self-inflicted, and this is just bad plastic surgery.
1: Oh, it is. Yeah, all these people. All of them. Yeah.
22: Well, like I said, my the one I would say has some of the worst is Madonna. Because I saw her on the Music Video Awards, and she... There was no reason, but again, if this is what's in people's mind and this is how they see themselves or something, I don't know, man. I feel bad for them.
1: Well, I mean, maybe they get the stuff done and then they look in the mirror and they go, "Oh my freaking God, I got to get this reversed." Then they go to their doctor. Their doctor says, "Well,
22: I think that happened to Jacko."
1: Oh, it could be.
22: I think he went down so far down the rabbit hole of the knife that it just got to the point where, like you said, they couldn't fix it.
1: Yeah.
7: And it became an addiction. And all right, we change this, let's change this. I don't like this, let's change it to this. Yeah. And Yeah.
1: I mean, they did it to themselves. They did. You know, I feel bad. If that was not the outcome that they were after, that's a shame.
22: But that's just like somebody tattooing their whole face. You know, I love tattoos, but I don't get some of these tattoos that look like tic-tac-toe and, you know, scratches and all this weird stuff on somebody's face. And then later they need a job. They're not all going to be, big pop singers.
1: There's a dude in town, man. I don't know if he's still in town. Green, completely green face. And then he put the bumps on his head.
22: So I know that guy. So don't say much about him. He might kick my ass on account of you.
1: No, I met him at 94.
22: No.
1: And they're a nice guy.
22: Good people. But I mean, the face is the front porch of your body and soul.
1: All right. How was Rush?
22: Brilliant. Beautiful.
1: Oh, was it?
22: It really was damn good, man. I got a confession to make. I liked it better than the LA show.
1: Really?
22: Well, there's something to be said for a band that's been playing 3 or 4 months into their tour. I saw them on their first week.
1: Yeah.
22: And Geddy and Alex sounded way better. They just sounded phenomenal as far as the guitar and bass. And Annika, the drummer, I get kind of homesick every time I see her. She looks like Holly Holm.
1: Oh, no kidding.
22: And her arms, her guns are huge, and she's playing very powerful drums, and she's also playing more comfortable. She sounds like she's having fun with the songs versus worrying about, I got to really please all these people and make sure I don't screw up Neil Peart's legacy.
1: Well, man, I hope they extend the tour. I hope they come here.
22: Boy, I sure hope they do, man. You got to see it. It was really, really damn good.
1: Yeah, I would love to see him again. All right. Carlisle, heard from you already.
2: Yeah.
4: You got big plans for the weekend?
1: Well, no. I was just thinking about Mar-a-Lago face again. I'm done with it. So, poor people. Hey, Lobos have a bye week, though.
4: They do.
1: Yeah. So you got a week off.
4: I do.
1: Yeah. So with probably nothing to do, right?
4: Nothing at all. All
1: right, yeah. Perfect. Hey, so you guys play the Giants in New York.
4: Yeah.
1: Yeah, what do you think?
4: It'll be a game.
1: It'll be a game. Yeah. So we got the Jets in New Jersey on Sunday.
4: And I haven't looked, but the Browns might be favored.
1: The pundits are split on the Jets-Browns game. Our problem is our defensive line has been gutted. Nobody cares, but anyway. Do you got a bye week, too?
22: Yeah, we do. The Chiefs do. I took the Jets this week. Sorry, man.
1: Yes, sir.
22: And what the hell happened to your Guardians last night? Oh, well, they won.
1: Well, they won.
22: But, man, they looked bad at first. I thought that was it. I even fell asleep, and then I woke up, and I saw that they won.
1: I know. The game's tomorrow at 6 o'clock, the final game, the deciding game.
22: I hope you take out those pesky White Sox.
1: Well, I wonder why the Albuquerque Journal mentioned what happened with Tampa over the Yankees. They have nothing in the paper this morning about the Guardians' big win over the White Sox.
22: Well, that was all sports talk radio as well. So, yeah. I mean, NFL is king, man.
1: Come on, a little bit of respect over here. Come on.
22: Well, win the series first.
1: Yeah, you're right. Well, we got to. Yeah, Saturday. Yeah. It all comes out of Saturday. Then we play Tampa. I think we play Tampa.
22: Yeah.
1: Yeah, for ALCS if we win it.
22: They disposed of the Yankees, man.
1: They did, yeah. And over there across the hall, fresh off the balloon field, now in the Cumulus newsroom, award-winning newscaster Mike Gaba.
5: Good afternoon, TJ.
1: Okay, he's got the Undertaker voice again. So, okay.
5: Ew.
1: All right, so how did it go? You went up. How was it?
5: It was fine, yeah. It was nice.
1: Did you see Jeff Barry's photo of him?
22: Of whose?
1: Of Gaba.
22: No.
1: No, he had a helmet on, he had a cod piece on, and he had like... some kind of gloves on before he got into the basket.
22: You mean he wasn't invisible?
1: No. Well, you might not have known who he was with all that all those accoutrements that he had on. So you were okay. Are you serious? This is the first time you've ever been up?
5: Yeah.
1: Really?
5: Yeah.
1: Oh, great.
5: I mean, I've held on to balloons from the fair and things.
1: You've held on to balloons from the fair.
22: He had one of those Mickey Mouse in the bubble.
5: No, it was a fine ride, and the company was good. I just put on that other stuff, you know, the diaper and the knee pads and the elbow pads and the wrist pads and the helmet just for a shtick. But it came in handy, actually, you know.
1: Would you crap yourself or something, or what?
5: Dig on me, what?
1: Did you excrete yourself?
5: No, but see, this was covering it anyway.
1: Oh, okay.
5: And I brought extras for anybody else in the basket that wanted some.
1: Oh, that's great.
5: But we took off. It was fine. It was a beautiful view. The landing was hard. The experienced pilot said he thought it was an 8 out of 10.
1: For the landing?
5: Yeah. He said we hit, which we did. We hit very hard, then bounced up, then hit again, then bounced up, then hit down again, and then the basket went on its side, and we got dragged.
1: That's happened to me. It happened to me once.
5: Yeah.
1: So. Yeah, but you survived, man. So here you are. Now you can talk about it.
5: Yeah. So you check it off the list. Nice thing to do.
1: Cool. Yeah, sure. Now, one less thing you got to worry about before you die.
5: The worst thing was just the traffic, just the getting in, just the bumper.
1: Oh, I know. That's awful.
5: And misdirections. A lot of people didn't know. You know, they would send me to the left, then they'd send me to the right, then go back up and make a U-turn.
1: Yep.
5: That was the... And it, since I'm not a morning person anyway, right.
1: Well, I'm broadcasting live out there tomorrow at 5, so I got to get up.
5: Oh, I'm so glad you are.
1: Yes, so am I. All right, we got to take a break. All right, I'll talk to you in a little bit. We got Carlisle with traffic. 96.3 News Radio, KKOB, Old M.
7: Well, traffic right now, you do have that crash eastbound on I-40 at 2nd Street. That's blocking your two center lanes. You'll see backups starting back around Rio Grande.

0: slight rain chance, 56 in Albuquerque. Wednesday afternoon, a little bit more cloud coverage with a slight chance of rain, 76 the high in Santa Fe, 81 degrees in Albuquerque.
1: Currently in Albuquerque, it's 79 degrees on

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7: Hold on. I was under the audio board. There was something unplugged in here. So, yeah, I'm talking about people with Mar-a-Lago face. I got old man body. So I crawled under here, and I couldn't get out of it. I was stuck.
8: I didn't know what you were doing. Well, Carl and I are back here checking some technical stuff, and I saw you getting...
7: I was plugging in so I could type on my computer, answer an email. I couldn't get out from under the board.
8: That was hilarious, man.
7: Oh, my God.
8: What the hell is wrong with you, man?
7: I don't know, man. I'm just trying to get through life, you know? Oh, God. Ah, yeah, that was an experience. Anyway, man, glad you're all here with us this afternoon. I'll tell you who had the worst plastic surgery. Just got this from Joe. Burt Reynolds, Meg Ryan, and Kim Novak. I didn't even notice Kim Novak. But all right,
8: Kim Novak?
7: Yeah, that's what it says here. Yep. I thought she was dead. She's got to be dead, right?
8: Yeah, I thought she did die a few years ago. Somebody mentioned Jeff Bezos' wife, who was from here.
7: Oh,
8: Lauren Sanchez.
7: Yeah, I'm not that familiar with how she looks.
8: Bad.
7: Okay.
8: If you're, if you're comparing bad surgeries.
7: Yes.
8: Yes.
7: Yeah, okay. There you go.
8: Probably sue me now after they've got the money in the world to.
7: Well, sure. Sure.
8: Get me off the air and put me in isolation.
7: Oh, my God.
8: Oh.
7: They should make a movie out of this or something.
8: That'd be a horror. Should that be like that movie, Saw?
7: Yeah.
8: That little guy that rides the bike, he looks like he's had some bad plastic surgery.
7: Oh, my God. Well, Halloween's coming up. Hey, Window World. Let me tell you about these guys again. Window World of Albuquerque. 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
8: Yeah.

0: Yes, yes. Right,
1: we do. It's important to us. It's important to the community. We're having Los Toasties on today.
0: Yeah. Woo-hoo! I'm excited about that.
1: Okay. They're on Girard near Candelaria.
0: Yes.
1: Mike Matias?
0: Yes.
1: All right. He's coming. He's bringing his whole family.
0: He's bringing some folks with him.
1: Oh, cool. That's great.
0: Want to check out the show. I think they've been listening to you or something. So.
1: All right. Yeah. Come on in. Yeah. There's room for everybody. We all sit on the floor. All right, we got that going on. Then Devin O'Leary in the 5 o'clock hour as well, so that'll be fun. You missed the Trixie the dog yesterday.
0: Oh, man, what kind of dog?
1: A big pit mix.
0: Oh,
1: it's
0: cool.
1: 82 pounds, I think they said. Nicest dog you could possibly imagine.
0: Oh, big baby.
1: Yeah, sadly, she was a surrender dog.
0: Oh.
1: And she is so well-trained. Oh. So I think they may have adopted.
0: I bet.
1: So, yeah, really cool dog.
0: All right.
1: All right, we got news and traffic coming up. 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
7: As we take a look at traffic right now, we continue to deal with that crash eastbound on I-40 at 2nd Street. That is blocking your two center lanes. You've got backup starting back around Rio Grande. I-25 both directions. The closer you get to the construction zone, the more slowdowns you're going to see there. Paseo and Montaño, those river crossings are moving up to speed. We do see more backups. Alameda in both directions around Balloon Fiesta Park. Be careful if you're traveling in that area. I'm Michael Carlisle with KKOB Traffic every 10 minutes on the 7s.
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22: From 96.3 News Radio KKOB, I'm Mike Gaba. Day 7 of the Albuquerque International Balloon Fiesta got off to another strong start this morning with officials giving pilots the green flag for the popular Special Shape Rodeo. Crowds gathered before sunrise for the drone light show and dawn patrol before dozens of uniquely shaped balloons began inflating across Balloon Fiesta Park. The day's schedule also included the Fiesta de los Globitos, chainsaw carving exhibitions, Team Fast Track Skydivers, the Special Shape Glodio, a drone show, and fireworks. As Domestic Violence Awareness Month continues, federal officials are announcing new funding for organizations that support victims across New Mexico. We turn to KKOB's Zoltan Chani Salcedo.
23: The Department of Justice has awarded more than $343,000 combined to the New Mexico Coalition Against Domestic Violence and the New Mexico Coalition of Sexual Assault Programs. Officials say the organizations serve as the state's designated coalitions for domestic violence and sexual assault services. The funding is intended to help strengthen victim support programs and assist organizations working with survivors throughout New Mexico. Sultan Chani Salcedo, News Radio, KKOB.
22: A mother who is facing charges after her 14-year-old son got a hold of her gun and accidentally shot and wounded his friend was released Thursday before trial. Lee Cleveland is facing charges under what is known as Benny's Law for negligently making a firearm accessible to a minor. The state asked for her to stay behind bars, but Second Judicial District Court Judge Lucy Solomon said Cleveland is not a danger to the public. Police said Cleveland's teenage son accidentally shot his friend with her gun at her Northeast Albuquerque home back in August. And an Albuquerque man has been found guilty in a road rage crash that left a young woman paralyzed. A jury convicted Austin Kevin Jones of great bodily injury by vehicle of reckless driving for a September 2024 crash at Girard and Gibson. Prosecutors say Jones was trying to catch up to two muscle cars that were drag racing when he struck another vehicle. The 19-year-old victim suffered catastrophic injuries and was left paralyzed. A sentencing date has not yet been announced. And mayors from across the country visited Albuquerque this week to learn about New Mexico's approach to child care and affordability. We get insight with KKOB's Natasha Leva.
24: The visit was part of the U.S. Conference of Mayors Affordability Tour, which kicked off at the Westgate Community Center. Leaders toured early childhood education programs and discussed ways cities can help families manage rising costs. Supporters point to New Mexico's investments in free child care and early education as a way to help parents stay in the workforce and reduce household expenses. Critics, however, argue the programs rely heavily on state revenues tied to oil and gas production, raising concerns about whether the funding can be sustainable during an economic downfall. Others question whether the state prioritizes child care expansion over other needs, including public safety, infrastructure, and housing. Natasha Leva, News Radio, KKOB.
22: Mike Ditka, the legendary former Chicago Bears coach and first tight end ever inducted into the Pro Football Hall of Fame, has died at the age of 86. His family announced that this morning. Ditka rose to national prominence after leading the 1985 Bears, a team that boasted arguably the greatest defense in NFL history, to the franchise's only Super Bowl title. His family stating Mike will be missed beyond measure and remembered forever. No cause of death was announced. Your next news update at 4 o'clock. Of course, news 24/7 just by downloading the News Radio KKOB app from your Apple or Google Play Store. 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
1: True Dad, yo. Hey, glad you're with us. Beautiful day here. TJ Trout, we got Trujillo back, we got Carlisle. Gabba!
7: Uh-huh.
1: that was a nice... That was a nice sound. So, Mike Ditka.
22: Yeah, how about
1: yeah,
22: that?
1: But,
22: a legend.
1: But, yeah, no, he was. Yeah, it's two points about Mike Ditka. First one is, I think he's actually more famous for what Saturday Night Live did to him with Chris Farley and Norm from Cheers. What's his name? That one of the funniest bits they ever did. And I've said this, I've told this before. I had one in person experience with him.
22: Hmm.
1: Yeah, Mrs. Trout and I were having dinner at a nice restaurant in Chicago.
22: Oh, she must have been buying.
1: Yeah, she was. So yeah, so sitting at the table next to us was Mike Ditka and a group of guys.
22: Guys.
1: Yeah, and guys. They were yucking it up. They were drinking a lot. And Mike comes over to me and he goes, look, this is a bachelor party for this friend of mine over here. Would you mind if we filmed you and got you on film and wishing him a happy wedding?
22: Huh.
1: So I'm going to refuse my Ditka.
22: Right.
1: So sure, why not? So, you know, me being my usual jackass, you know, I got up and did the shtick, you know, song and dance and everything, what I do. And then, he handed me two tickets to the game tomorrow.
22: Whoa.
1: The next game tomorrow, the Bears game tomorrow. Soldier Field.
22: Wow.
1: Yeah.
22: What an experience.
1: Yeah. Not a genuinely nice guy.
22: Oh, yeah.
1: Yeah, I mean.
0: Did you go to the game?
1: Oh. No.
22: Whoa!
1: We had to fly out.
0: Oh man!
22: Oh, you mean you couldn't cancel the tickets?
1: Right. We had to fly out.
22: Oh my! To what? To go throw back the fish that you'd caught?
1: Yeah. That's it. Bring my fishing into it.
22: Oh,
1: no! I gave them. I think I gave them away. To somebody at the hotel
22: gave them away.
1: Yeah. Oh, well, no. Well, why
22: Trujillo,
1: not?
22: Does he ever stop just disappointing you left and right? This is incessant.
0: It's like that father that always disappoints you.
22: Constantly.
1: So you just look at me, shake your head, and go.
22: Yeah,
0: you're hoping he's going to bring you something back cool, and instead he brings you something back lame.
22: You know, and you know that he picks it up at like the airport or something. Yeah. Last minute thing, like, what can I get? Oh, how about this ashtray? But he's only four. Yeah, right. Oh, that'll be okay.
1: I gave the tickets away to somebody at the, you know, so they were very appreciative.
22: I would be canceling that flight or pushing it back because of the experience, especially tied in with Mike Ditka saying, well, we'll figure it out later.
1: I should have gone to the game. You're right.
0: It could have been badass seats, too.
1: They probably were good seats, I would imagine. No. He had them on him. He had them with him. I mean, so he walks around with like a pile of tickets with him.
22: Well, Trujillo, I had to go back and water the pumpkins.
0: Oh.
22: I had to water my yard.
2: Oh, my pumpkins.
1: All right, I'm done. See, I try to open up with you guys.
22: Well, there's no point because you build us up and we're like, we're all excited. We're leaning in, and then you're like, and then we had to make our flight because I would have had a $50 cancellation fee.
1: Yeah. All right, Carla, are you in a pile on too since you're over there?
4: No. I'm too disappointed.
22: He was crying. Look at his voice. Are you crying, Carla?
4: I'm very choked up.
1: Yeah. Mm-hmm. Anyway, hey, at least I got to meet the guy.
22: I guess. You know, I bet you've got a lot of other disappointments you haven't told us about, huh?
1: Oh, I'm sure. My whole life has been one giant disappointment. What are you talking about?
22: Until you met Mrs. Trout.
1: Other than Mrs. Trout. Thank you.
22: Thank you for
1: saving me from
22: that
1: one.
22: Thank you.
1: All right, we got to go, but I got one question for you, and then we'll go.
22: No.
1: If you could, would you want to know your exact date that you're going to die?
22: The mood I'm in today? Yes.
1: Yeah.
22: Because I would just go around telling people exactly what I thought and exactly what I wanted to do. Yeah. How about you?
1: No. How about you?
0: Yes, that way I could kill myself before it happens.
1: Carlisle, yes or no?
4: Yes.
1: You? Really?
4: See? Yeah.
1: All of you?
4: You got to make sure you live life to the fullest, but you don't want to peak too early if you think you're dying in a week and you've got like 10 more years.
22: Right.
1: I don't want to know. I don't want to know.
4: Well,
1: the reason I'm asking you is somebody wants to come on the air and talk about this. Apparently, there is a tool now that uses data from all these medical studies to eerily, very accurately predict your death day.
22: He doesn't like this.
1: Now you're saying no, huh? Okay. No,
0: not necessarily. I'll tell you later off air.
4: Yeah, well, we don't know if this person is reliable, and if they tell you something and they're way off, then, you know.
22: Could this person come in with Cynthia? Hess.
1: I was just going to say that.
22: And a Ouija board.
0: Oh, well, what if you fix your health, too, beforehand? See, you're a schlep like me, and then about 10 years later, you you decided to finally exercise and quit drinking.
1: And you stop everything and you start living a good life.
0: And then boom, it's a
1: boom.
22: Or if you're going to die day after tomorrow, you're like, I'm drinking everything that I see.
0: Well, that for sure.
1: Well, there you go. Yeah, that's absolutely. All right. I'm just curious. If we want to have this person on or not, I don't know. They say it's the perfect Halloween story, so we got to go. All right, we got Carlisle with traffic, 96.3 News Radio, KQB. Hold on.
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7: Found on I-40, we've got crash cleanup continuing at 2nd Street. That is affecting your two center lanes. Be careful going through there. I-25 near the construction zone, both directions, you're going to see slowdowns there. Also, southbound cores near Paseo, traffic's moving slow. You've also got a lot of congestion. Both directions of Alameda around Balloon Fiesta Park. Be careful if you're traveling through there. I'm Michael Carlisle with KKOB Traffic, every 10 minutes on the 7th.
6: 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Call the Traffic Tracker hotline at 505-767-9167. I'm Michael Carlisle from the 96.3 News Radio KKOB Traffic Center.
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1: That's right. Absolutely no AI here. Live on the air.
0: They did get something wrong, though. They did say no guy from Ohio telling us about how to live out here. And there's the a-hole I'm looking at right now.
1: You know how long it's been. All right, you're right.
0: Oh, man.
1: So I'm going to get crap about the bear ticket stuff for the rest of my life, right?
0: Well, you should. Yeah, Buck, man, our leader, man, our fearless leader said he's disappointed in you.
1: Yeah, that's just another person. Yeah, great, fantastic. Ah, and Carlisle just, what?
4: I mean, this just seems like the latest in a long line of opportunities that you've had and have turned down.
1: Yeah, there. See, my life has been a string of wrong decisions.
4: I believe I remember a story about I Dream of Jeannie or something.
1: What about I Dream of Jeannie?
4: Wasn't it Barbara Eden?
1: I met Barbara Eden.
4: There was somebody that was like throwing themselves at you. Maybe it wasn't her.
1: I had porn stars do that to me, but not Barbara Eden.
0: Okay. Ron Jeremy?
1: Yeah.
4: Wow. one is understandable that you would turn down. But
1: oh, my God. Anyway.
4: You throw your fish back.
1: Dude. Look, the best decision was Mrs. Trout. How's that?
4: Well, you got one right. I'll give you that one for sure.
1: All right. We got
0: the Browns' lucky win last week.
1: Yeah. Hey, this week, you got any money on the Browns game this week?
4: No.
1: Maybe you should.
4: Or not.
1: No, I said our defensive line's gutted, so we're probably going to lose. All right. Anyways, Mike Dicker would know that. All right. Hey, Green Summit Landscape Management. I want to thank these guys for participating in SeedSack this year. You know, we do live here in a high desert. Taking care of your trees in the fall is unique because of the way things are like out here, because the ground rarely freezes completely here, so roots remain active even when the trees don't have leaves anymore. 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All right, we got, I got a couple of email bags from you. By the way, the Mar-a-Lago face pictures keep coming in.
0: Oh, really?
1: I don't need any more, please.
0: Who are the rest? I mean, it's a lot.
1: Oh, God. I mean, you look at some of the people that, you know, some of the pictures. Laura Loomer. Some of the other ones that hung out at Mar-a-Lago.
0: Levitt? Caroline Levitt? No.
1: Caroline Levitt, actually, you know, she's at work. You look at her, but she still looks good enough.
0: Who was the other one that resigned? The other blonde that they looked similar.
1: Media
0: person.
1: Christy Noem too.
0: There you go.
1: She's not blonde. She was the.
0: I don't know who you're talking about. Yeah,
1: absolutely. So, all right, we're gonna get to an email bag coming up. You know this works. Just send them in to be tj.trout@newsradiokqb.com. Keep them short. If it's good, I read them on the air. If it ain't, keep trying. I got a couple here. Maybe we'll get to both of them. We'll see. However, Carlisle with traffic, 96.3 is who we are. News.
4: Traffic right now. We've got crash cleanup continuing eastbound I-40 at 2nd Street. That is affecting your two center lanes. You got backups starting back around Rio Grande with that. We're also seeing more backups I-25 in both directions near the construction zone. We're also seeing more congestion on Alameda affecting both directions around Balloon Fiesta Park. Be careful if you're traveling in that area. If you're trying to get to the park, you might want to try coming in from the southbound frontage road and exiting onto Balloon Fiesta Parkway. Traffic looks like it's moving pretty well coming in from there. I'm Michael Carlisle with KKOB Traffic every 10 minutes on the 7s.
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1: Okay, the one thing I would say about Christy Noem, She actually had a pretty good plastic surgery job. She doesn't. I don't think she looks like a freak. I mean, you can tell she's had work done, but she doesn't like, you know, like a flashing light, you know, look at me. So
0: you know who looks weird and trippy too?
1: Who's
0: he's really young is Tom Brady.
1: Oh, he had work done too.
0: Big time.
1: Yeah, you're right.
0: He looks like his face is all sucked in and dry.
1: He's gaunt. It's like, yeah, sure, indeed. All right, a couple of highly charged political email bags here. The first one from Katrina. J.D. Vance just defined American socialism and social democracy as the desire to replace American workers with foreign workers. Also, the desire to want boys to play in girls' sports. New York Mayor Mamdani defines it, however, as the government providing what you need to live a dignified life. No matter what the issue, the GOP seems compelled to bring in this fallacy that Democrats want everybody to be trans. The truth is, the American public is too busy trying to feed their families, too busy putting gas in their car, and too busy not fearing for their safety because of the color of their skin or their last name. They're not obsessed with other people's sexual identity. And the threat of bestiality isn't something that has ever crossed any of these any of their minds. And she's right. I mean, they're these like headline issues that are being brought up by the far right. That this is, all of the Dems and Libs are thinking about this stuff. They hardly pay any attention to this stuff at all, you know. So
0: I think they've underestimated that the American person, the average American citizen, I should say, is far beyond what television is dictating, the media, I should say, whether it's news media or whether it's even entertainment. I think people are definitely outthinking that these days because, like you said, it's survival.
1: Yes. People are trying to survive.
0: Mm-hmm.
1: They're not thinking about any of this crap right now. They're thinking about like expensive gas, expensive food.
0: And when you have an administration who's hell-bent on driving it into a quote-unquote crap hole the way they talk about other places, they're doing a pretty good job of it right now, if you ask me.
1: Yeah, well, they got these little divisive topics that they're just trying to like they're shooting darts and trying to get us all, you know, what is this?
0: Yeah.
1: You know, and you know, just ignore that crap.
0: You have to. You don't have to ignore it. You have to be knowledgeable about it.
1: Yeah.
0: But you then have to let it bounce off you and become Teflon and worry about what really matters, and that's your life and your family's lives and your livelihood and the future of the nation.
1: That's exactly right. 100%. Well put, Mike Trujillo.
0: It was the Rush concert.
1: Of course it was. All right.
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4: Well, traffic right now, we continue to deal with that crash. I-40 eastbound near 2nd Street. That is blocking your two center lanes. You got backups as you approach Rio Grande. Be careful going through there. We're also seeing more slowdowns. I-25 near the construction zone affecting both directions there. Alameda near Balloon Fiesta Park, we're seeing more congestion in that area. That's affecting both directions. Folks trying to get to the park for this evening's festivities. Be careful if you're caught up in that. I'm Michael Carlisle with KKOB Traffic every 10 minutes on the 7s.
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0: Currently in Albuquerque, it's 79 degrees on 96.3 News Radio, KKOB.
1: I mean, you've been gone 2 days. You missed a lot, actually. Just to say about it, I talked to Josh this morning, UNM Law Professor Josh Kastenberg. Man, he has been all over the media today and yesterday and today. And I'm not just talking local. I'm talking national and international. He keeps sending me this stuff that he's being interviewed about. The two major things that he is being interviewed about right now are the fact that Pete Hegseth said we're going to have a public execution of that dude that shot up Fort Hood. So, meaning it's going to be like streamed, live streamed to 330 million people.
0: Oh, yeah.
1: Across the country.
0: I saw that, yeah.
1: And Josh has been asked about that, the legality of it, and the, you know, how unprecedented is this. So he's asked about that. The other thing Josh has been being asked about is the fact that ICE says they're going to be lurking around at polling places.
0: Oh, really?
1: Yeah, about they're going to be looking for undocumented people voting.
0: Mm-hmm.
1: And, you know, it's been proven over and over and over and over again. Non-U.S. citizens just don't vote in this country. They don't. It's been proven in red states and blue states.
0: Now, they're looking to start trouble, and they have already done a good job of that up in New York. Yeah. Let's see how bad that gets with the latest shooting they just had out there.
1: Yeah, just what happened in New York.
0: Just in time for the midterm soon enough.
1: Yeah, well, let me just say, any federal agents around or near or in a polling area during a major vote or during any vote is blatantly illegal. It is illegal for that. They need to back off.
0: It's also treasonous.
1: It is. I agree with it too, because you are going to, they're literally trying to limit the amount of people of color voting, because that's what's going to happen. It's going to freak people out and they're not going to vote. Well, don't get freaked out. Vote early. That's probably the best way you can do this. All right, on a much lighter note, Los Toasties is coming in here. They're here already. Cannot wait. 96.3 News Radio KKOB. Hold on.
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2: From ABC News, I'm Mike Dubusky. Rain is falling on the Florida Panhandle, where the Category 3 Hurricane Isaias is on its final approach. It's expected to make landfall near Pensacola in the next couple hours, but the storm's reach will be much further than that. Mississippi Emergency Management Agency official Scott Simons.
5: We've been coordinating with our local responders, making sure they have what they need, and we've been urging our residents to have their head on, pay attention to the news, and follow our alerts as we watch the storm move onshore.
2: Meanwhile, ABC News meteorologist Leslie Lopez is along Mobile Bay in Alabama, near where President Trump had been scheduled to attend a football game tomorrow.
6: We're already experiencing strong wind fields in this area, and that storm system from where we are right here is still off the coast, so we still have time for the major part of the storm system to arrive.
2: The president's trip there has been canceled. Tonight, though, President Trump is headed out on the campaign trail.
7: The president today is traveling to New York, upstate New York, Syracuse, to try to help the Republican candidate for governor there, Bruce Blakeman, who's the Nassau County executive. He's trailing Governor Kathy Hochul by a significant amount in polls right now, but again, this is all about trying to drum up enthusiasm in a place, upstate New York, where people like President Trump.
2: ABC News White House correspondent Karen Travers. Other news from the White House, Katie Zakaria, a conservative commentator who currently works at the Trump Media and Technology Group, has been offered the position of press secretary. Oscar Belgal is being held at a detention center in Brooklyn, New York right now after he was shot at by ICE agents yesterday, suffering a wound to his neck. Belgal's 5-year-old child was in the car at the time of the shooting. DHS Secretary Mark Wayne Mullen speaking earlier today.
8: Outrage should be with him for endangering the 5-year-old. The focus on what took place is absolutely absurd.
2: And Panama has been hit with another powerful earthquake, magnitude 6.6. 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
9: From 96.3 News Radio KKOB, I'm Mike Gabe. Plans to transform the New Mexico State Fairgrounds are moving another step forward. KKOB's Natasha Leva explains.
13: State officials have selected Hartman plus Majewski Design Group to create a master plan for the site, which could include housing, commercial development, public parks, and a sports stadium. Supporters say the project could bring jobs, new investment, and long-term improvements to Albuquerque's International District. However, some neighborhood groups and community advocates have voiced concerns about a proposed stadium, questioning whether public money should be used for a project and whether nearby residents could face rising housing costs, increased traffic, and the pressure from future development. The state plans to select an anchor developer in December, with the master plan helping guide the first phase of the development. Natasha Leben, News Radio, KKOB.
9: As Domestic Violence Awareness Month continues, federal officials are announcing new funding for organizations that support victims across New Mexico. Here's KKOB's Zoltan Chani Salcedo.
15: The Department of Justice has awarded more than $343,000 combined to the New Mexico Coalition Against Domestic Violence and the New Mexico Coalition of Sexual Assault Programs. Officials say the organizations serve as the state's designated coalitions for domestic violence and sexual assault services. The funding is intended to help strengthen victim support programs and assist organizations working with survivors throughout New Mexico. Sultan Chani Salcedo, News Radio, KKOB.
9: Coming up, this agency is standing by the cameras. Your KKOB News Time.
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19: BLF is responsible for the content of this ad.
9: While several cities and Bernalillo County around New Mexico have canceled their contracts with Flock cameras, one New Mexico City police chief standing by them as an important crime-fighting tool while still protecting personal data. Las Cruces Chief Jeremy Story made the case for the cameras during a state courts corrections and justice committee meeting this week. Las Cruces has 43 cameras around town and says the department has strict policies for how long the data is stored and how it is shared, and the contract specifically states it cannot be shared by Flock with any third party. The committee is looking into whether the state should create laws regulating the cameras. And day 7 of the Albuquerque International Balloon Fiesta got off to another strong start this morning, with officials giving pilots the green flag for the popular special-shaped rodeo. Crowds gathered before sunrise for the drone light show and dawn patrol before dozens of uniquely shaped balloons began inflating across Balloon Fiesta Park. Today's schedule also includes the Fiesta de los Globitos, chainsaw carving exhibitions, team fast tracks skydivers, the special shaped glodio, a drone show, and fireworks. Next news update at 4:30. Traffic and weather together next on the Sevens. I'm Mike Gable, 96.3 News.
20: How did I lose weight? And I did. Lean, right here. I did. I love this stuff. Listen, Brickhouse Nutrition been with me for a long time. So chatting with Miles, I'm up at like 235. True story, I never minded being 235, but you know what minded? My knees that were falling apart and my back. I'm like, I don't know what, before I started really lifting, probably about 190. So 235 was a lot. I said, I got to lose some LBs, Miles. He said, Dan, we're going to sick our team of docs and researchers on it, and we're going to get you a really good product because I don't want to take a lot of these needles and stuff. You know what he did? He got lean. He got lean. I got lean using lean, L-E-A-N. 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
4: Well, as we take a look at traffic right now, you've still got crash cleanup I-40 eastbound at 2nd Street. That is blocking your two center lanes. You're going to see slowdown starting back around Rio Grande with that. Be careful traveling through that area. I-25 near the construction zone. You got slow moving traffic in both directions there. Paseo and Montaño, those river crossings look good right now. You do have quite a bit of slowdowns both directions of Alameda around Balloon Fiesta Park. Of course, you got a lot of activities going on at the park this evening. Be careful as you make your way through there. I'm Michael Carlisle with KKOB Traffic every 10 minutes on the 7s.
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24: And cool with a low of 48 degrees in Santa Fe, 56 degrees in Albuquerque. Saturday afternoon stays mild with a high of 73 in Santa Fe, a low of 53 Saturday night, 79 degrees in Albuquerque with a low of 59 degrees Saturday night. There is a slight rain chance in the afternoon and evening. More on your extended forecast on KOAT.com.
0: Currently in Albuquerque, it's 80 degrees on 96.3 News Radio KKOB.
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1: 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Did you notice that? Everybody's gone.
0: Well, it's Friday, and it's a balloon fiesta the last weekend. What would you expect?
1: Well, it's the station party at the Balloon Fiesta Park is what it is.
0: We're going to have our own party here.
1: Well, look at this. Look at all this food.
0: Yeah.
1: It's crazy.
0: Yeah.
1: Yeah, no, all we need is the tequila. And I got the tequila in my office if somebody wants to run and get it.
30: Hey-o.
1: Well, hey. Are you a Mets fan?
30: I am.
1: How did that happen to you?
30: I'm the middle child, so I got stuck with the Mets, the Jets, and the Nets. You know, Alex, my older brother, got the Giants, the Knicks.
1: Okay, so Mike Matias.
30: Oh, yeah.
1: Over here. Yeah, Post Toasties, Gerard near Candelaria. Brother.
0: Los Toasties, not Post Toasties.
1: Oh, okay. Los.
30: That's my man over there.
1: Well, that's a Clevelandism, man. Alex Matias.
3: Yes, sir.
1: Oh, yeah, older bro.
3: Yes, sir.
1: How you doing, man?
3: Thank you.
1: Okay, you guys get along?
3: Oh, absolutely.
1: Okay, good.
30: Now.
3: BFS since day one.
1: That mic is horrible. Why don't they replace that mic?
3: Still. I can speak louder.
1: Yeah, but scream. Yeah, that's
0: right. Use your best radio voice.
1: Yeah, there goes. Right, exactly. Then you brought your wife with you, Jovi.
30: Yep, my beautiful wife Jovi is here as well.
1: She's waiting a bit. Hi.
5: Hi.
1: And Dad's over here too. Al, yeah. How you doing, man?
6: Good. We're good today.
1: Good.
6: Happy here.
1: I'm glad you came in. One big happy dysfunctional family.
30: Yeah, thank you for having us.
1: Wait. But the thing I want to know about. Okay, you brought up all these New York sports teams.
30: Yeah.
1: What's the connection?
30: Well, we're originally from New York.
1: Where?
30: Staten Island, originally. My father's originally from Lower East Side.
1: No kidding!
3: Yes, sir.
1: Yeah.
6: And then, he had 30 years.
1: All right, I got a friend in Bronxville now. So, you know where that... Yeah, of course you know where that is. Yeah, yeah, sure. That's why.
3: We migrated down here.
30: Yeah. The classic.
1: So, when did you guys come out here?
30: Originally when we were young, in the mid-90s, 96.
1: Oh, okay. So you've been around.
30: Yeah. And then we end up, hated it my whole life. Oh, I'm moving back to New York when I'm 18. So did that.
1: Good. How'd that go for you?
30: Yeah, it only took a couple of years to realize why my parents moved, you know.
1: It's got to be hard out there. I mean, living in a huge city like that.
30: Yeah.
1: Unless you're like a freaking billionaire.
30: That's what I would say.
1: I mean, if you got a penthouse on, 7th Avenue or something? Or Park Avenue.
30: Yep.
1: And you can actually afford to live there.
30: Yeah.
3: Absolutely.
1: Yeah, so.
30: Yeah, so. Regular person going to the grocery store is a task, you know.
1: Yeah, sure. All right, one more question. I'm going to get to your business.
30: Yeah, no.
1: Browns Jets. Browns and Jets this weekend.
30: Yeah, Jets, of course. Wait. Sorry. I thought you said you had a question.
1: Oh, that's fun.
0: Nice.
1: You want a little money on this game, my friend?
30: Yeah. I don't know.
1: Yeah. I wore my colors, but I don't have any Browns paraphernalia, but I wore the brown and the orange today.
0: Take his money. You won't get it, but take it. You know?
1: I'll tell you what, I'll bet you one of your sandwiches.
30: All right, I'm all for that.
1: All right, tell me about Los Toasties.
30: Yeah, we're just a local neighborhood deli. You know, we kind of realize there's not a lot of sandwich shops. There's not a lot of, you know, bodegas or anything out here. And we saw a need for it, so we started this one. And
1: well, how long ago did you start this?
30: Last March, 2025 in March.
1: Oh, so this is like a new thing.
30: Yeah. I mean, for a restaurant, we're basically just born.
1: So how are the growing pains, man?
30: They're there. But we're just pushing through, it's been a good time. And honestly, for a year over year, we're finally seeing, last year's numbers compared to this year's.
1: Yeah.
30: It's been great. So just keep growing.
1: So I'm going to backtrack just for a second because I want to emphasize this. We want to have local businesses on this show.
0: All the time.
1: This is very important to us.
0: All the time.
1: To the community, to get you guys come in here, tell us about your success stories.
30: Yeah.
1: And your trials and tribulations.
30: Yeah. Well, I really appreciate you guys having us. You know.
1: Yeah. Sure.
30: I'm happy to bring the food too. So.
1: Yeah.
30: That always makes an easy end to the party.
1: How did you choose what kind of sandwiches to serve to people?
30: Yeah. So. We're not reinventing the wheel.
1: Yeah.
30: You know, we took a good classic sandwich and we took them all. You know, you got beef sandwiches, you got a turkey, you got a ham, you got a veggie. And we just made the best version of those that we could.
1: Yeah.
30: We smoke our own pastrami. We smoke our own turkey. We fresh fry our own chicken cutlets every day. So it was really just, it wasn't about trying to make something new. It was trying to make a classic better.
1: Did you guys take, when you came out here, did you take New Mexico into consideration to do a deli? Because there's New York delis and then there's New Mexico delis.
30: Yeah.
3: There's a lot of New York New Mexico overlap.
30: Yeah.
3: There's a lot of New Yorkers out here.
30: Yeah, we I always say it, I don't claim to be a New York deli, but we're like an East Coast inspired deli.
1: But
30: we got green chili on deck. So, where else are you gonna get a house smoked pastrami sandwich with green chili on it?
1: Come on, sure. Well it's kind of a hybrid for out here.
30: Exactly.
1: Yeah, sure. What's your favorite thing on a menu? What do you guys like?
30: So I'm torn. I get asked that question all the time.
1: I'm not that clever. Sorry.
30: Yeah, no. So I'm a sucker for the number five, which is our chicken vodka. You know, it's like a chicken parm, but it's vodka sauce.
1: Yeah.
30: And, you know, that's my mom's chicken cutlet recipe. That's her vodka sauce recipe.
1: Yeah.
30: So it's a little bit like my childhood in a sandwich. Yeah. How about you? But
3: I like a number two.
1: Number two was the house smoked turkey and jalapeno bread with green chili, avocado, cheddar cheese, lettuce, and tomato. This sounds good.
0: That's what I've been wanting to try. That one.
30: I got one right here for you.
0: Oh, nice.
1: He's got like six. What are there? A dozen sandwiches in here, man.
0: Perfect.
1: Yeah. So, do you guys do any catering? Do you think of food trucks or any of that stuff too?
30: Yeah. So we do pop ups. Like just this morning, we were popped up over at La Cumbre Brewing.
1: Oh, cool. So you get around that.
30: Yeah, we try. And we do catering as well. We do hot catering, so full hot sandwiches, everything like that, and you know, classic 24-inch cold sandwiches as well.
1: Yeah.
30: We have deli salads that we all make in house. Pasta salad.
1: Yeah. How tough was the startup? And it's tough for everybody. I know. Yeah. I've talked to a lot of people in the restaurant industry. But, I mean, especially now, I mean, is it really hard to get people to work these days?
30: Yeah, absolutely. realistically.
1: I mean, you got your family in here, so you don't want to talk down about your family. I'm sick, man. I got a headache today, man. I can't come in.
3: He's great.
30: Yeah, no, they... Yeah. Labor's always been the big killer, but you know, we have a great team now that's been with us for a while, and it took a while to get there, but it was, you know, now it's fine.
1: Is it? Okay. Well, you're up and running now. It's been over a year.
30: Yeah.
3: Yeah, I was just going to say it shakes itself out, and you know, pursuing things different. Mikey's just been brilliant at it.
1: Yeah. What made you decide to do this, though? I mean, there's a lot of things you can do to try to make money.
30: Yeah.
1: Or follow your passion. And so what because you start a restaurant up, it's not easy. It's one of the most difficult things you could do.
30: Yeah.
1: Why? So, why, man?
30: Yeah. Well, that's a good question. I ask myself, you know, every other day.
1: why did I get into this?
30: But no, so I actually, you know, I run a construction company as well. Mm-hmm. This was like, it was literally that. It was a passion project, and you know, my construction company I can't staff. A restaurant is a business I can actually staff. The goal was to start a business that I could staff and somewhat step away from.
1: Forget that.
30: Tell me a year and a half later.
1: What you got?
0: When I went in there, that was the first time. It's been about a month or two, I can't remember exactly, and man, It seems already you have quite the following in there. It was packed and it was rotating. There was not even really any time of like a real chill time in terms of like there was people just one by one by one. And you're in a nice area there, sort of industrialized area. So it looks like you got some regular customers there. It looks like you've built up quite the base, but the food there is absolutely tremendous. And I got to really promote the empanadas, the little hot empanadas. Yeah. Dude, you got it. I'm a diabetic, so type 2 diabetic. So that's a once a year kind of thing.
30: Yeah.
0: But man, I left there very, very satisfied.
30: We have some savory ones. So,
1: I love me some empanadas.
0: They had chocolate ones. It was like s'mores, and it was the chocolate that you put in the s'mores, the kind of the pudding, whatever. It was awesome.
1: Yeah. All right, we're going to take a break. Yep. We have Los Toasties in here on Girard near Candelaria. They got a food truck. Just a pop-up. You can find them around town. I'm sure you go. You got a website, too, so you can...
30: Yep, lostoasties.com.
1: All right, we're going to take a break at Carlisle with traffic. I'm gonna open up this pastrami.
30: Yeah.
1: All right, hold on.
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4: Well, traffic right now. We're seeing more slowdowns, I-25 in both directions as you approach the construction zone. Be patient going through there. Crash cleanup continues. I-40 eastbound near 2nd Street. That's blocking your two left lanes. You're going to see slowdown starting back around Rio Grande. Westbound on Paseo between Jefferson and the river. You're dealing with some slowdowns there. We've got quite a bit of backups and congestion. Alameda in both directions near Balloon Fiesta Park. Be careful if you're traveling in that area. If you're trying to get to the park, you're going to want to be patient. You can also try to come in from the southbound frontage road and exit onto Balloon Fiesta Parkway. You will see some backups there, but it looks like traffic's moving a little better entering the park there than off of Alameda. I'm Michael Carlisle with KKOB Traffic, every 10 minutes on the 7s.
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24: Breezy this evening with a low of 48 degrees in Santa Fe, 56 degrees in Albuquerque. Saturday afternoon staying mild with a high of 73 in Santa Fe, 79 degrees in Albuquerque, with a slight rain chance in the afternoon and evening.
0: Currently in Albuquerque, it's 80 degrees.
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0: Oh, do you?
1: He's not little. He's big. It's cool.
2: Yeah, me and my pop made that one.
0: Oh, cool. You got tchotchkes and stuff? You got t-shirts, hats, or anything?
2: Oh, yeah.
0: Oh, yeah. Yeah. That...
2: We just released the new Bloom Fiesta shirt for this year.
0: Oh, did you really?
2: Yeah.
0: Oh, very cool. So,
1: I just had a bite, just one bite. I want to slam that thing, but I'm going to tell you something. TJ and I had been always talking about sandwich shops and the lack of them, and when I found this place, I mean, I know you guys been around for a year, but this is exactly what I was looking for, and the potato salad there rocks.
2: Oh, thank you. Yeah. Oh, yeah.
0: Got to have good potato salad.
2: Of course, that's a critical.
0: How about your coleslaw? You got some coleslaw?
2: We don't do coleslaw on a regular. We do it as like a special salad. We have three core. We have the potato salad, the pasta salad, and the cucumber salad that we keep all the time. Yeah.
0: Oh, very cool.
3: Pasta salad's a big
0: I see. Oh, that's really cool. You just sent me the statue. What would you call that?
2: Yeah, it's a statue. Nice
0: mascot. Who made that for you, man?
2: Me and my pop.
0: You did your...
2: In my garage,
0: No kidding. You guys are talented.
2: Well, you know, YouTube's crazy.
3: Construction hands.
0: Yeah, for sure. Hey, how's the restaurant business in general? I mean, you've been in it now a year here. I mean, because I talk to people, they say they're struggling, but there are other people that are doing really well.
2: It has a mind of its own. Every day I think it's going to be busy, it's, you know, dead, and every day I think it's going to be dead is... you know, slamming.
0: Yeah.
2: So it really makes it's you know, own mind up as far as like frequency. Yeah. But you know, it's a hard business. The margins are rough. Food costs are up. You know, I mean, all of the things are real that you hear around town.
0: Yeah, but that's what I'd say about you guys, because if you're doing this, it's got to be a passion because the work is so freaking hard.
2: Yeah.
0: And you got to really like what you do.
2: Yeah, we're open, you know, 10 hours a day, but you know, we work 20 hours, you know, a day.
0: Like, for sure.
2: So it is just a nonstop labor. And if you don't love what you're doing, you know, you'll be burnt out in no time.
0: Yeah. Give me dad. So how much do you work with them?
4: When they call.
0: I answer. And how often is that?
4: Daily?
5: More often than that.
0: Yeah.
4: You know, I pitch in. Brenner, this morning I ran around getting biscuits for him because he was prepping for the other.
0: Okay. Do you do any cooking or you just...
4: No. No.
0: No,
4: I stay out of the only thing I could do is cashier. I couldn't do cooking. I could take the money and talk to people.
0: Well, nothing's wrong with that.
4: Yeah.
0: No, sure. So this is a big family operation here, man.
3: Yeah, this is not even all of us.
0: All right. Are you hiring right now? Do you need help or anything?
2: Yeah, we're actually looking for a couple people. Yeah. So, if you email me at lostoasties@gmail.com. Send me a resume if you're interested.
0: All right. We're almost out of time.
2: Yeah.
0: But I do have to ask you. Of course, I'm going to ask you about entertainment.
2: Yeah.
0: About what's on TV and everything. Number one, were you ever a Bourdain fan?
2: Yeah, absolutely.
0: But you got to be, right?
2: Yeah. I mean, it's hard not to be.
0: Yeah. Did you see the movie?
2: I haven't yet.
0: I've not seen the movie, and I'm almost afraid to see the movie.
2: Yeah, I feel the same way.
0: I think I'm going to be like totally disappointed if I see it.
2: You don't want the story to be ruined.
0: Yeah, exactly. Number two, I got to all you guys. I always ask, you watch The Bear?
2: Oh yeah.
0: Yeah. See, because I've got different opinions from people who work in restaurants with watching The Bear. I love The Bear.
2: Well, I stopped after it was physically giving me anxiety after like season three. I said, I can't do this anymore. I'm carrying my own anxiety.
0: Yep, that's just it because, you know, even me.
2: Yeah.
0: And I'm just an interested observer. I'm worn out, man. Yeah. After a while. But it's like that, though, isn't it?
2: It's real. That's why it's, you know, that's why it feels that way.
0: Yes. Yep.
1: So. You know what they have cool in there as well is they got a cardboard cutout of Danny DeVito, but since he's in Albuquerque, we call him Manny DeVito, man. And, and he's cool. I mean, the atmosphere is very nice in there, and it's like I said, like you mentioned, a bodega style, which is totally different from around here. I encourage everybody to go down and check it out.
2: Yeah, we try to be your local neighborhood deli, where everyone's supposed to know your name, you know?
0: Yeah, when are you opening it?
2: We're Tuesday, Wednesday, Thursday, 11 to 7, and Friday and Saturday, 11 to 9.
0: Nine? Okay. Well, it's been a pleasure meeting all of you, man.
2: Yeah, I got to give one quick shout out.
0: Yeah, please, whatever you need. Sure.
2: I just got to shout out my mom. She's not here with us, but she taught me all my cooking, and, you know, a lot of the recipes are hers. So.
0: Then she have any old recipes that maybe they're not in the restaurant, but you use at home?
2: Oh, yeah.
0: Like what? Give me one. Give me an example.
2: I mean, my mom's pineal recipe, you know, which is roast pork, like Puerto Rican roast pork.
0: Yeah.
2: You know, her rice, she makes the best beans like rice and beans that you'll ever have.
0: Yeah, sure.
2: And all that will show its face at the deli.
0: Oh, sure. Fantastic. Well, yeah, you can bring them in specials and stuff, right?
2: Exactly.
0: Yeah, sure. So I beat all the recipes out of my grandmother before she died to get all her Eastern European recipes.
2: I've been asking my mom for years. I said, look, I don't want any birthday presents, no Christmas. Just give me a cookbook. You know, your recipe.

0: P-book, and you know, she's holding it tight,
1: exactly.
0: Tight to her chest.
2: Yep. Yeah, no, I'm good. Yeah, like we, I said, we go gotta, get those empanadas. Yeah,
1: all right, this is again. It's Mike. It's Alex. It's Jovi and Dad Al.
0: Yep.
1: Dad Al. Sorry, man. Los Toasties on Girard near Candelaria. It's a pleasure having you guys in here. I wish you guys the best of luck. Like I say, these sandwiches are freaking awesome.
0: Well, thank you so much for having us. That really means a lot.
1: It's certainly our pleasure to have you. And do not be a stranger. Come on back.
0: We'll sneak you some sandwiches.
1: All right, sounds good. All right, we got news and traffic coming up. 96.3 News Radio, KKOB. Hold on.
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18: Well, traffic right now, that crash eastbound I-40 near 2nd Street has been cleared. Traffic moving back up to speed there. You do see some slowdowns, though, westbound on I-40 near the interchange. Traffic continues to move slow right now, both directions of I-25 near the construction zone. Westbound Paseo between Jefferson and the river, you got slowdowns there. We're still seeing quite a bit of congestion and backups. Alameda near Balloon Fiesta Park, that is affecting both directions. Be careful if you're caught up in that. If you're trying to get into Balloon Fiesta Park for this evening's festivities, be patient. You can also try coming in from the south on the southbound frontage road and exiting onto Balloon Fiesta Parkway. You will see some backups there, but traffic looks like it's moving a little better entering through there. I'm Michael Carlisle with KKOB Traffic, every 10 minutes on the 7s.
19: 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Call the Traffic Tracker hotline at 505-767-9167. I'm Michael Carlisle from the 96.3 News Radio KKOB Traffic Center.
3: Currently in Albuquerque, it's 80 degrees on...
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20: 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I'm Mike Gabe. The San Juan County Sheriff's Office has charged a Kirtland man with murdering his wife. Jess Patterson is in jail on an open count of murder and without bond, charged with killing his wife, 36-year-old Lauren Patterson. Sheriff's deputies answered a call from a teenager who reported his mother was not breathing when they arrived and found Mrs. Patterson deceased. Jess Patterson previously arrested 6 times in California for domestic violence and once earlier this year. An autopsy revealed that the victim had multiple broken bones, bruising, and internal injuries. SJCSO said they found a video showing Jess Patterson standing on his wife's chest and showing the final moments before she died. An Albuquerque jury has convicted Austin Kevin Jones in connection with a road rage crash that severely injured a 19-year-old woman. We turn to KQB's Zoltan Johnny Salcedo.
21: Prosecutors say the 2024 incident happened near Girard Boulevard and Gibson Boulevard, where 2 muscle cars were reportedly drag racing. Authorities say Jones became angry and attempted to catch up to the vehicles before crashing into an uninvolved driver. The victim suffered catastrophic injuries that left her paralyzed. Jones was found guilty of great bodily injury by vehicle by reckless driving. Sentencing has not yet been scheduled. Sultan Chani Salcedo, News Radio, KKOB.
20: In mid-July, property owner The Nature Conservancy announced the temporary closure of the Santa Fe Canyon area due to bears sighted in and around the region, as well as other wildlife pushed down into the valley looking for food and water.
22: The preserve offers 525 acres of trails just a few miles from the city's downtown area and receives about 30,000 visitors annually. And quite a few of those visitors this year included black bears. On Monday, the conservation group reopened the trails. Conservancy spokesperson Lena Ruick said the preserve's reopening follows a period of substantial rainfall, including the wettest September on record in Santa Fe. The increased moisture helped replenish water sources, improve habitat conditions, and reduce environmental stress on wildlife, making it appropriate to reopen the preserve to the public. Michael Carlisle, News Radio, KKOB.
20: There's no D in Dallas. Very true, as Cowboys embarrassed themselves on national TV last night. We get more with Jeff from the Sports Animal.
23: I'm Jeff Symbieta with your Sports Animal Short, brought to you by Sandia Resort and Casino. How about them Cowboys? Oh, a rough night in Dallas. The Alice Cowboys, because there is no D in Dallas. They got beat by the 0-4 Tampa Bay Buccaneers 24-16 last night. Tampa Bay's rookie free agent quarterback Jalen Daniels threw for 189 yards and a touchdown. Buck Irving ran for 165 yards. Cowboys lose an embarrassing one 24-16 on Thursday Night Football. Cleveland Guardians stay alive in the Major League Baseball playoffs. They beat the White Sox in Chicago in an elimination game last night. Came from behind twice in Game 4. 9-4 was the final. Cleveland over Chicago is a winner-take-all. Game 5 Saturday, that will be in Ohio. And Lobo basketball gets started. Tonight is the Lobo Howl. That will be at 7 o'clock in the pit. It is free to attend. And then their first exhibition game of the season at Oklahoma State on a Saturday. 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Want more? We're talking sports on 95.9 FM and AM 610, the Sports Animal. I'm Jeff Symbieta.
20: Sandia Peak ski area leaders have said that they are looking at a 5-year plan to complete their ideas on making the resort a year-round destination. The ski area said it just doesn't make sense to stay closed 9 months out of the year. That new plan would make it more accessible, not just to skiers and snowboarders, but to hikers, horseback riders, and bicyclists year-round. Miles of trails running through their ski area are open to the public. In recent months, volunteers have helped to clear more than 20 trail miles for multi-season recreation. Other ideas include a possible future wedding venue. Meanwhile, the ski area is also building a museum to highlight their role as the oldest ski area in New Mexico. Next news update, 5 o'clock. Traffic and weather together next on the 7s. I'm Mike Gabe on 96.3 News Radio KKOB.
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0: That's right. Yell as loud as you want, man. I don't care. Hey, thanks for being with us. I want to thank Los Toasties for coming in, man. Damn fine pastrami sandwich.
1: Man, I'm telling you. The one I have with the turkey and the avocado, I mean, it's really, really good.
0: Yeah, they left a boatload of food here, too.
1: Man. Yeah, of all the weekends that everybody's all out, but we'll put those in the fridge. And, yeah, they'll go.
0: It'll be eaten. Gamma!
1: Yes. Yes.
0: How come I've never heard the Alice Cowboys? That's the
7: How do you like that?
0: That's the first time I've ever heard that.
7: I'm telling you that Jeffy's on his game.
0: Symbieta, man.
7: Yeah.
0: What do you do? Damn, the Alice Cowboys.
7: He's a complex individual, that man.
0: Oh, yeah, of course he is. Mm-hmm. So, anyway, I was going to bring something up. So I got a report from the panhandle of Florida.
1: Oh, so,
0: yeah, people hunkered. I got two people out there that I know. Yeah, but both chose to stay. So.
7: And now, have you thought about that? Because, you know, sometimes your Trotter Rosa East may be subject to that. Have you guys ever thought if we were out there, would you hunker down or would you say we got to go?
0: Let me give you an example of this year. I mean, the gigantic nor'easter that went up the coast.
7: Oh, yeah.
0: Oh, we got nailed, man. I'd have somebody over to dry everything out and, you know, bleach on the walls, all that kind of stuff.
7: Oh, for crying out loud.
0: Yeah. No, we, when Hurricane Sandy, of course, Superstorm Sandy went through, we were living out there. And pretty much the town told us to get the hell out. They evacuated the entire town, so we went inland and stayed with friends up further north. But, yeah, we came back. We couldn't get back into the town until, like, 3 days after Sandy hit.
7: Was your house ransacked?
0: It was. I don't want to get too deep in the woods. We don't have any living areas on the bottom floor because our house is on sticks. It's up on, you know.
7: Okay.
0: But we have storage down there. Mm-hmm. Oh, yeah, you could see, man, there was a tide line on the walls. Where the water rushed in and rushed out. Yeah, it was bad, man. It was like, you know, thank God we don't live in that level. But, you know, you could see where the water was. There was mud all over the floor. It was, yeah, we had to go in there, bought gigantic squeegees, got all that done, got bleach, got big fans, and we just dried everything out. We did it ourselves.
7: So, quick question about those stiltums. I see quite a bit of them, you know, North Carolina and places like that.
0: Yeah.
7: So that means you've got to go upstairs from parking your car and then unload the groceries, then go back downstairs to get more groceries, then go back up the stairs to get more. Is that right? Am I getting that right?
0: Yeah, that is correct. However, we roughed in a dumbwaiter.
7: Okay.
0: But we never put it in.
7: Oh.
0: But it's there if we want it.
7: Yeah, that would just seem like a big pain. You're like, oh, I left my keys in the
0: car. Yeah, but you're living in a tidal area. So, I mean, this stuff happens all the time out there. I don't want to live on a ground floor. I mean, lift the thing up like you know, 12 feet, whatever, you know, whatever it is, and get it out of the flood zone. Mm. So you got to do it. I mean, what else are you going to do?
7: Not live in a tidal area?
0: It's beautiful, though. I mean, you know, you talk about living off the coast. I love the ocean.
7: Yeah.
0: So anyway.
7: Okay, I guess I'll let you have it. Yeah, hey, speaking of this, I mean, you know, what, and you and Mrs. Trout, you're very social. You have a lot of soirees. You host salons. You know, you get around quite a bit.
0: Yeah.
7: What would you do if you threw a party and no one came? Except just one guest.
0: All right, I'll bite. I don't know, Gabe. I don't know what I do. Tell me.
7: I love it when you work with me. Yeah. See how much better we are when we work together.
0: Yeah, okay.
7: Well, that's what happened at KOB last night when they hosted that gubernatorial debate.
0: Oh.
7: Only one guy showed up.
0: Yeah, I know.
7: What'd you think? Did you watch any of it?
0: I watched some of it, and I respect them for continuing with the debate, even
7: that
0: though it
7: says
0: wasn't
7: a lot,
0: debate.
7: Doesn't it?
0: Yeah. So, they did what they needed to do. They had the thing scheduled, so they ran. I mean, Greg Hall showed up. She did not. So, what do you do?
7: So he showed up. So, you know, he just basically got a 30-minute advertisement.
0: Yeah. Oh, sure. That's what he did. You're right. It's too bad. It really is. I wish he would have shown.
7: It's ridiculous.
0: All right. We got to take a break. But, we'll talk to you in a little bit. All right. We got Carlisle over there in traffic, 96.3 News Radio, KKOB. Hold on.
8: 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Well, taking a look at traffic right now, we've got those slowdowns, I-25 affecting both directions near the construction zone. Be sure to watch your speed going through there. Also, both directions of I-40 at the interchange. You got a little bit of a backup, folks trying to exit off onto I-25. Headed west on Paseo, approaching Jefferson, you'll see slowdowns. Those are going to last until 2nd Street. You've also got a lot of backups and congestion. Alameda in both directions around Bloom Fiesta Park. be careful if you're caught up in that. If you're looking for a quicker way into the park, you can always try coming in from the south on the southbound frontage road, exiting off onto Balloon Fiesta Parkway. I'm Michael Carlisle with KKOB Traffic every 10 minutes on the 7s.
22: 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Call the Traffic Tracker hotline at 505-767-9167. I'm Michael Carlisle from the 96.3 News Radio KKOB Traffic Center.
1: Currently in Albuquerque, it's 80 degrees on 96.3 News Radio KKOB.
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0: Hey, thanks for hanging out with us Friday afternoon. TJ Trout, this entire office has been emptied out because this is the Cumulus Media Balloon Fiesta party down there in the park. So sadly, we are here, so we cannot attend it. But to all of you, those of you who are going there, have a great time, man. Eat all the food, drink all the booze, whatever's down there. So hey, Carlisle.
8: Hey, TJ.
0: Hey, you know, I was thinking that.
38: alert.
0: Haven't mentioned it once today.
38: Sack alert.
0: Yeah. So, you know, Saturday, October 17th.
8: Week from tomorrow.
0: Yeah. El Pinto. Yeah. Watermelon Mountain Jug Band will be playing at 7.
8: Right.
0: Yeah. Huge pumpkins. Carving contest. I love the carving contest. And kids costume contest.
8: Yeah.
0: Can I thank these sponsors?
8: Please.
0: New Mexico Department of Agriculture.
8: Yeah.
0: New Mexico Farm and Livestock Bureau.
8: Yeah.
0: New Mexico State Parks.
8: Yeah.
0: Dos Equis.
8: Yeah.
0: Lerner and Rowe.
8: Yeah.
0: American Home Furniture. Thank you. Yeah. Window World.
8: Yeah.
0: Green Summit Landscape Management.
8: Yeah.
0: That goes
8: on.
0: Come
8: on, man.
0: Solutions. Keep it up.
8: Yeah.
0: All right. Jericho Nursery.
38: Feed Sack Alert.
8: Yeah.
0: El Pinto.
8: Yeah.
0: High Desert Healing.
8: Yeah.
0: Rusty's Weigh Scales and Service.
8: Yeah.
0: Yeah. Graphic Connection. And finally, Roadrunner Food Bank.
8: Hey, maybe turn this music up a little bit more, and then we don't have to hear you.
0: I'm done now.
38: Seed Shack Alert.
0: Nah, I'm done now.
33: Oh, you're done.
0: But you're all invited. It's going to be great fun.
33: Great Pumpkin Commonwealth.
0: That's right. Great Pumpkin Commonwealth. We got free taco bar. Yeah. Have adult beverages. It's going to be great.
33: Yeah.
0: All right, we're done talking. All right, a couple things going on. I'm looking through the news, looking at everything. So we got we have a new Nobel Peace Prize winner,
33: Donald Trump.
0: No, it is not. It's kind of interesting about that. Her name is Navi Pillay. She won in her efforts to promote peace and international law. She is a judge in the International Criminal Court with the United Nations. Involved with the United Nations. So she says she has shown that legal measures can help prevent acts of war and violence. Now, of course, our fearless leader made no secret of his desire to win the prize, saying earlier this week that it would be a great discredit to the Nobel Committee if he were not selected.
33: I mean, he's ended like 812 wars, I believe. So, I mean, why wouldn't he get it?
1: Here's my answer to that.
0: Then you know what he did in retaliation?
33: What?
0: Let me, I just had it in front of me.
1: He changed his own diaper.
0: He changed his own diaper and mailed it to the woman who won.
33: Wow.
0: No, the administration imposed sanctions on the International Criminal Court today, hours after the woman won. So, yeah, so he immediately retaliated against them because he didn't win.
33: Even if he legitimately thinks he got screwed and all that, and look, maybe he really thinks that. Does nothing scream petty more than, I'll show them, let's issue some injunctions on these people?
0: What, does he truly believe he should be the winner?
1: I mean, I think he's going to shut off the Strait of Nobel.
0: You've been good today, man.
33: Nobel prices are going to go up.
0: Nobel prices. See what Rush did to you when you went away,
1: man? I know, I got to see him once a week.
0: Can I do this and then we can do Trio's Notes?
1: Sure.
0: All right, Inside Out Remodeling. Yes, Inside Out Remodeling. How's your place looking? You're a stucco. 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All right, Carl, I'm with traffic. Hold on.
33: Well, as we take a look at traffic right now, we've still got those slowdowns, I-25 in both directions near the construction zone. Be sure to watch your speed going through there. You're also going to see some congestion eastbound I-40 near the interchange. We're dealing with a lot of backups and slowdowns on Alameda, affecting both directions around Bloom Fiesta Park, pretty much between I-25 and 4th Street. Be really patient if you're caught up in that. If you're trying to get out to the park tonight for this evening's festivities, you're going to want to be patient there. You can also try coming in from one of the other entrances. We are seeing some slowdowns off of the southbound I-25 frontage road exiting onto Balloon Fiesta Parkway, but traffic does look like it's moving a little bit better in that area. I'm Michael Carlisle with KKOB Traffic, every 10 minutes on the 7s.
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0: All right, we're back. Hey, big weekend looming in front of us. You got something?
1: I certainly do.
0: Hit it!
38: Trujillo's Notes.
0: Hi, man. What's happening?
1: All right. So if you are here this weekend for the final weekend of the Balloon Fiesta, you're from out of town, you want to go check out some shows, there's plenty of them. So starting with tonight over at Launchpad, the monthly festivities of Night of the Living cover bands. Tonight they have Coyote Sex Portal as Bruno Mars, Mozzie D as Hole, Jacob Chihe Trio as SpongeBob, Dimer as Alice in Chains.
0: SpongeBob.
1: Yeah. I like this one. The Art Department as New Order, and Tailgate Serenade as Radiohead. And those are just a few of the bands that are playing. There's about 10 other ones that are playing. It's starting to sound like you with bad grammar.
0: Yeah, no kidding.
1: But anyways, First Financial Credit Union Amphitheater, say that a million times fast. Thomas Rhett, country singer, should be a very good one. Night two, actually, it's actually night four, Night of the Living cover bands, if you think about last weekend's Tony Hawk Pro Skater Team as Tony Hawk Pro Skater Team soundtrack. That's pretty funny. RG3 as Green Day, Subtle Knife as Fleetwood Mac, Almost Always Never as the 007 James Bond songs. That's going to be cool.
0: That's great.
1: And Dirty Brown Jug Band as Seether. Over at, excuse me, Rebel, we have Bunt. That's a German folk DJ and record producer. At Backstage at Rebel, we've got Reigns and David Wimbish and The Collection. That's a blend of folk, rock, chamber, pop, and Celtic. Very intriguing.
0: Sure.
1: The El Rey Theater has Shoreline Mafia featuring OGZ and Phoenix Flexin. That's some hip hop. And, they will be also playing later on at the First Financial Credit Union Amphitheater. That's going to be on Saturday night where they, Well, they'll be there with the Suicide Boys and on the Grey Day tour, and that's again some American hip hop, Shoreline Mafia, Shake Will, Drain, Black Cray, and Slim Gucci, as well as the Suicide Boys. And lastly, a couple of quick shows: the Chemo Theater has Punch Brothers, Bluegrass Instrumentation, American Country, Classical Chamber, and the Launchpad has Chinese Football Occupy the Absence Tour, and that's the Tiwa, and that's an Albuquerque-based math, rock, and twinkle emo band. And that's there's still more stuff, but we're out of time.
0: Yeah, indeed. All right.
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8: All right, traffic right now, we're dealing with slowdowns, I-25 affecting both directions as you approach the construction zone. Eastbound on I-40, right around the interchange, a little bit of a slowdown. We do have quite a bit of backups affecting both directions of Alameda near Balloon Fiesta Park. You're going to want to be patient if you're caught up in that. If you're trying to get out to Balloon Fiesta Park for this evening's festivities, be patient. If you're there on Alameda, you can also try coming in from the south on the frontage road and exiting onto Balloon Fiesta Parkway. I'm Michael Carlisle with KKOB Traffic every 10 minutes on the 7s.
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1: 80 degrees in Albuquerque.
0: All right, we got Devin O'Leary from The Paper coming in today. We're going to talk to him, his perspective about what's going on around town. Some of the stuff that's out for the Halloween season on TV and movies, including at the theater. And we're going to run through some of the new TV shows, some of the new TV shows that are coming back, some of your favorites, maybe some of the ones that you haven't heard of before. So we're going to talk about all that. Then, let's see, we got the final weekend of Balloon Fiesta. And then Monday, we got Pat Davis on Monday because Josh is extremely busy. Also, since it is Seed Sack Week, we got the Department of Agriculture. We got Lorne Gomez from High Desert Healing next week, who's going to have a Peanuts-themed booth, the comic strip, at Seed Sack.
1: That's awesome.
0: I cannot wait to see what she does.
1: Right?
0: Yeah, she's even dressing up as Lucy.
1: Cool. She doesn't hold a football for anybody.
0: Indeed. All right, also, the Watermelon Mountain Jug Band will be on with us next week. Exactly. So, yeah, I'm very much looking forward to next week. It's going to be a week full of interesting stuff. This is 96.3 News Radio KKOB. Hold up.
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21: From ABC News. I'm Dave Packer. Hurricane Isaias is now a Category 3, packing winds up to 120 miles per hour. Forecasters say conditions will rapidly deteriorate in Alabama and Florida as the storm makes landfall tonight. Power already out to 120,000 customers across Alabama, Florida, Louisiana, Georgia, and Mississippi, where Emergency Management Agency official Scott Simmons says.
22: Fingers crossed for our friends in Alabama and Florida, but we know that we are going to be dealing with some conditions of a storm that could pose problems later tonight and possibly into the very early morning hours.
21: ABC News meteorologist Samara Theodore on the threat of tornadoes.
23: The hurricane hasn't even made landfall, yet we are seeing one of the biggest threats that come along with a hurricane outside of the storm surge and the strong winds, and that's tornadoes. So that's along I-10 from Pensacola to Panama City to Tallahassee.
21: Airports in Panama City, Florida, and Mobile, Alabama, halting all commercial flights. A judge has ordered the federal government to keep a man in the U.S. for now after he was shot yesterday by ICE agents in New York City. Federal officials say shots were fired after 28-year-old Oscar Begel weaponized his car against ICE agents. ABC's Aaron Katursky.
24: He had a graze wound that was significant enough to require some aid, but he is going to be okay. But hours after he was shot, the ICE agents took him from the hospital, and now he is in an undisclosed location for apparent deportation proceedings. But we heard from a federal judge just a few moments ago that his deportation has been put on hold until more about this case is known.
21: With the price of diesel fuel at record highs, President Trump announcing that the U.S. will obtain diesel oil from Russia.
25: That is a big deal. That is massive amounts of oil coming into our country, and I want to thank President Putin, to be honest with you.
21: But President Zelensky in Ukraine pointing out that President Putin's relying on, quote, backroom deals like this to buy more time at his war. 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
1: 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We get insight with KKOB's Michael Carlisle.
8: In October 2024, he attempted to cast his dead wife's absentee ballot in the November 2024 general election by submitting it to the Bureau of Elections at the Bernalillo County Clerk's Office in Albuquerque. First Assistant U.S. Attorney Ryan Ellison said, "Casting a ballot that belongs to someone else is a deliberate abuse of our election process and a federal crime. Election integrity depends on protecting the process from fraud and ensuring that unlawful votes do not dilute the votes of legitimate voters. If you try to vote for another person, you will be caught and we will prosecute." If convicted, Perea faces up to 5 years in prison and a fine of up to $250,000. Michael Carlisle, News Radio, KKOB.
1: The debate over Flock public safety cameras continues at the New Mexico legislature.
2: During a meeting of the court's Corrections and Justice Committee, Las Cruces Police Chief Jeremy Story argued the cameras help investigators solve crimes while protecting personal privacy. Las Cruces currently has 43 Flock cameras installed throughout the city. Story said department policies limit how long data is retained and how information can be shared. Lawmakers are exploring whether statewide regulations are needed as some communities have moved away from the technology, such as Bernalillo County. Sultan Johnny Salcedo, News Radio, KKOB.
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1: Mayors from across the country visited Albuquerque this week to learn about New Mexico's approach to child care and affordability. KKOB's Natasha Leyba has more.
26: The visit was part of the U.S. Conference of Mayors Affordability Tour, which kicked off at the Westgate Community Center. Leaders toured early childhood education programs and discussed ways cities can help families manage rising costs. Supporters point to New Mexico's investments in free child care and early education as a way to help parents stay in the workforce and reduce household expenses. Critics, however, argue the programs rely heavily on state revenues tied to oil and gas production, raising concerns about whether the funding can be sustainable during an economic downfall. Others question whether the state prioritizes child care expansion over other needs, including public safety, infrastructure, and housing. Natasha Leyba, News Radio, KKOB.
1: Albuquerque Fire Rescue quickly knocked down a fire at an unoccupied commercial building in the city's Northeast Heights late Thursday night. Crews responded around 11:30 p.m. to a two-story building near San Pedro Drive Northeast, and there found light smoke coming from the roof. Firefighters brought that blaze under control within 5 minutes of arrival. Officials say damage was largely contained to a small room on the first floor, and no injuries were reported. The cause remains under investigation. I'll have your next news update at 5:30. In the meantime, if you're just jonesing for news, you can always download the News Radio KKOB app from your Apple or Google Play Store. I'm Mike Gabin, 96.
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8: Well, traffic right now, you do have some slowdowns. I-25, both directions near the construction zone. Also, eastbound I-40, right around the interchange, traffic moving a little slow there. If you're headed out to Balloon Fiesta Park this evening, we got a lot of backups and slowdowns. Both directions of Alameda between 4th Street and I-25. So that area there around the Balloon Fiesta Park. Be careful if you're caught up in that. You can also try coming in from the southbound frontage road and exiting onto Balloon Fiesta Parkway. I'm Michael Carlisle with KKOB Traffic every 10 minutes on the 7s.
18: 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Call the Traffic Tracker hotline at 505-767-9167. I'm Michael Carlisle from the 96.3 News Radio KKOB Traffic Center.
5: Breezy this evening and cool with a low of 48 degrees in Santa Fe, 56 degrees in Albuquerque. Saturday afternoon stays mild with a high of 73 in Santa Fe, a low of 53 Saturday night, 79 degrees in Albuquerque with a low of 59 degrees Saturday night. There is a slight rain chance in the afternoon and evening. More on your extended forecast on KOAT.com.
1: Currently in Albuquerque, it's 79 degrees on 96.3 News Radio, KKOB.
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10: What you just said is one of the most insanely idiotic things I have ever heard. At no point in your rambling, incoherent response were you even close to anything that could be considered a rational thought. Everyone in this room is now dumber for having listened to it. May God have mercy on your soul.
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0: I was thinking it probably smells like a pastrami sandwich in here. I want to thank Los Toasties for coming in earlier.
11: Yeah, meat everywhere.
0: Yeah. You saw the sandwiches out there. Yeah, we got Devin O'Leary in here from the paper. So, brain's in and out of my brain. I was just going to bring something up about something we were watching, and I completely forgot.
11: You got distracted by meat.
0: Yeah, anyway. Exactly. All right, good to see you, man.
11: Yeah, it's good to be here.
0: Yeah. Always like to have you on this time of the year, because I like to talk about the spooky stuff, too, but also about the stuff that's coming out, the stuff that's out already. And all that stuff. But first, Trujillo always does the thing, what's going on around town this weekend?
11: Yeah.
0: So you have a different perspective. What's going on around town this weekend?
11: We've got, in the paper this week, we've got articles on the it's right there. Take a look at that.
0: The paper right here.
11: Get your fingers all dirty. it's the end of the Balloon Fiesta. Obviously, that's the big thing going on. And this weekend, they have the big concert. Nathaniel Krantz is the local guy who's kind of headlining the show. There's a bunch of country singers who are doing the Saturday night event.
0: There it is right here.
11: That's right there. The Way Out West Festival is starting up this week. This is like the 24th year for Way Out West, which is the gay and lesbian film festival. It's been in town for a couple of decades.
0: Yeah.
11: They do like 10 days worth of films, like just dozens and dozens of films. Really good stuff. They get a lot of premieres and a lot of big name films. And, we've also got an article in here about the New Mexico Shakespeare Festival. Every year they have a big month-long Shakespeare Festival, but for Halloween month, they're staging Hamlet, but they've kind of redone the whole thing in this kind of Halloween vibe.
0: Oh, very cool.
11: It's like an 1800s gothic horror story.
0: Well, it's all about death anyway.
11: It's got ghosts and witches in it anyway. Sure. They kind of dressed it up for Halloween. Yeah. So that's another big thing that's happening. That's a really cool interview with some of the people involved in that.
0: Very good. I want to personally invite you to Seed Sack next Saturday.
11: I know.
0: Next Saturday. Okay. You're probably out of town.
11: I'm out of town.
0: You seriously?
11: We just discussed this.
0: You're going to Chicago. Fine.
11: Sorry.
0: Yeah, everybody's leaving town for my event.
11: You don't need me around. It'll be huge.
0: No, it's always big. It'll be huge. So I'm very excited about it this year. So, he was just talking about the Night of the Living cover bands.
11: I haven't been this year yet. I've been in the past down there, and it started out with just one night of local bands doing cover tunes, but they're also kind of like, some of them dress up and like pretend to be the band. Yeah. They have a lot of fun with it. And now it's like every Friday and Saturday in the entire month of October. And then on Sunday, the last, November 1st, they're going to do Best Of, which is going to be some of the best bands from the entire run, and that was going to be all ages.
0: This is judged then. They vote on these.
11: They don't vote on it, but I think they just decide like
0: So it's kind of like an informal thing.
11: It's an informal thing. Whoever, and maybe just whoever wants to come back and
0: All right. Yeah.
11: It's always worth checking out. It's lots of fun.
0: It's a great concept.
11: Yeah, it is.
0: It really is, and more people got to know about that.
11: Back in the day, there were a lot of like those cover concerts. They do like a crazy night of just like all the local bands will do ABBA tunes or something just weird. year just right, for fun. Yeah.
0: Well, that's the cool thing about this.
11: Oh, absolutely.
0: Yeah, because you know, you got some death metal band doing doing Fleetwood Mac.
11: Exactly. That's the idea, is they're really trying to do completely different things that they do normally. So, right. It's a lot of just really weird mashups.
0: Yep. So what's happening with some of the clubs right now? Who's big? Who's up and coming?
11: I think there's still a pretty good run of clubs. I mean, the downtown clubs, Launchpad, Sunshine, Sister, those are all where all the sort of mid-range size bands come through.
0: Yeah.
11: That's where you all get to all your big concerts. But there's a lot of smaller clubs in town that are starting to make a comeback. I remember back in the 90s and stuff, this town was full of these independent clubs that would have all these local bands.
0: Yeah.
11: Downtown, we've got the Jam Spot, which is the all-ages club. They don't run every night of the week, but that's with a lot of these clubs. They don't run every night of the week, but they do, at least on the weekends, do stuff. Black Wall Gallery, kind of a little bit on San Mateo, a little bit more towards the fairgrounds. They do a lot. It's an art gallery, and they do a lot of live shows.
0: Oh, cool.
11: They'll do some touring bands.
0: What's it called again?
11: That one's called Black Wall Gallery.
0: Black Wall Gallery.
1: Yeah, that place is cool.
11: They do some really interesting shows. Yeah,
0: have you been there?
1: Mm-hmm.
0: Yeah, okay.
11: Yeah, that's a really cool place. There's a small spot called Wren's Den on 4th.
1: Yeah, that's Aaron Barretta's shop from Android Vision.
0: Oh,
1: yeah.
0: Great.
11: Yeah, they do lots of crazy loud shows. All the crazy metal and punk shows happen down at Wren's Den. So there's always five or six bands on the lineup. Yeah. So that place is pretty wild.
0: But by the way, we're having him on next week, right? Is it next week or the week after?
1: No, the week after.
0: Week after, that's right. Okay, anyway, continue. I didn't mean to interrupt.
11: There's a place on Jefferson near UNM called The Hall, which has been doing some shows lately. There's a lot of these small places that are just doing intermittent shows, which is cool to see because they're doing a lot more DJ shows and things like that.
0: Yeah.
11: One of the big trends right now is a lot of the younger people, of course, I'm sure you've heard this, aren't into drinking. You know, they don't go and hang out at the clubs.
0: I heard that, yeah.
11: But we have now three kava bars in town, and kava bars are kind of the hot new place to hang out. And so there's a couple over by UNM. There's a new one that just opened over by the Indian Pueblo Cultural Center. There's a place on Central right by UNM called Gaia's. And they do a lot of rave kind of shows, super late night, starting at 11 midnight shows that go to 4 in the morning because nobody's drinking there. They're all drinking just kava, which is kind of tea, basically.
0: Yeah.
11: Tea or coffee. So a lot of the younger people are hanging at those kind of places.
0: See, culturally, I'm curious. I'm an old dude.
11: Yeah.
0: You're getting up there a little bit.
11: Oh, a little bit. Yeah.
0: No, you're not old. I'm not. Believe me.
11: I'm definitely there with you.
0: No, my question though is, and we've talked about this before in the air.
11: Yeah.
0: Why ain't people drinking? Is it weed? What is it?
11: Yeah, I don't know. I think it's just one of those kind of backlash things. You know, I think they just grew up not being as exposed to it. Maybe a lot of their parents were in recovery or whatever.
0: No, that could be.
11: And they just decided, they didn't want to do that.
0: That's a good point.
11: You know, and also I think a tiny bit of, I heard this too, is it has to do with the economy. There's younger people are choosing to not spend on certain things. They don't buy. They're not into physical media or owning a lot of things nowadays. You know, they don't buy CDs or movies or things like that. You know, they don't like to own a lot of things. And so I think they're just used to just doing their own thing.
1: Could this trend be dangerous in the sense that after they realize how terrible life is, it could turn them into the worst alcoholics ever?
11: Yeah. Yeah.
1: That's what scares me a bit.
11: I'm comforted by the fact that I have a lot of junk in my house and a lot of liquor bottles.
0: Yeah, there you go. Well, what I think at times, I think you ain't drinking because you're not paying attention enough. You need to pay more attention. Then you'd be drinking.
11: Yeah. if you knew what was
0: really going on in the world and in politics and everything.
11: Yeah.
0: Oh, yeah. You'd have that bottle of tequila just sitting there on your kitchen table.
11: Yeah. No, I can't say I've hung out with a lot of 16, 17-year-olds. And that's part of it, too. It's also a younger crowd.
0: Yeah, sure.
11: That can go out. I mean, when I was a kid, there weren't a lot of places you could hang out as a teenager.
0: Well, a 16 or 17-year-old can go to a kava bar. Right?
11: Yes, exactly.
0: It's all ages. Yeah. You can just go in there because there's no alcohol.
11: Exactly. So but it's built like a club. You know?
0: Yeah, but sure.
11: During the day, it's kind of a coffee shop, fancy coffee shop. But on the weekends, it turns into this rave place.
0: Well, maybe it's just healthy lifestyle.
11: Part of it's healthy. You know, I can't fault them. Certainly for starting at that age, you don't need to. You'll find an age at which you desperately need to drink. So 16, 17, don't worry about it.
0: It's just waiting.
11: Your life is fine at 16, 17.
0: This is the only generation I can ever recall. And I've been around a little.
11: Yeah.
0: That doesn't drink.
11: Yeah.
0: And I'm not encouraging people to drink if you have a problem.
11: Yeah.
0: At all. Don't. Yeah. I mean, I'm just saying.
11: I mean, they also came in post, cigarette was very post-cigarette before the 90s. Like, every generation just smoked. They just did.
0: Yeah, they did.
11: But then we just got conscious of a lot of things, and a lot of the industry changed.
0: Yeah, sure.
11: So we just didn't have as much of that pressure, I guess.
0: You know, my mom was chain smoking when she was pregnant with me, you know.
11: Yep.
0: Yeah, look what happened to me.
11: Turned out beautifully.
0: Yeah, sure, whatever. So, hey, what do you think of Revel's amphitheater they're building?
11: I think it's kind of exciting news. I mean, Revel has been doing really pretty darn good with shows. They're really pulling in a lot of acts on a very regular basis. You know, they're doing 4 or 5 shows a week at least.
0: Yeah.
11: They have a couple different venues in there, like a slightly smaller venue. They've got the big venue in there.
0: Yeah.
11: And I think Albuquerque has, so obviously they have money, you know, they've been successful, and there's, you know, like 4 or so places to eat in there, a couple bars.
0: Oh yeah. Yeah, sure.
11: I think Albuquerque has had a gap for a long time in that kind of slightly larger size of venue. I mean, we have Isleta Casino, which is a giant thing.
0: Sure.
11: But Tingley Coliseum has not been a viable space for concerts for a long time.
0: Yeah, for sure.
11: Definitely fallen apart. Yeah. And, you know, the big venues downtown like Sunshine are not that big. You're talking, I don't know, maybe 800 people. Yeah. You know, it's not that huge.
0: Yeah. We just take a break. You don't hear much about Sandy Amphitheater.
11: They had a slower year this year, and I'm not quite sure why.
0: And the other one I think is underused, and I don't know if you agree with me or not. I love the Albuquerque Museum.
11: Yes.
0: And they got that outdoor entertainment space at the Albuquerque Museum, which is small but intimate. But
11: they've done some nice stuff there. They did the jazz festival there this year, and later on this month, KUNM is turning 60, and so they're having a giant 60th anniversary party and concert there at the museum at that outdoor amphitheater, which is really nice.
0: Oh, that's great. I love that venue.
11: Yeah, it's really cool.
0: Yeah.
11: Over the summertime, they use it a lot, and every Friday and Saturday night, they do jazz shows there.
0: Right. I want to shift gears. I want to start talking about TV and movies. Anything that's being released for the holiday season that we should be aware of. And I got a few other stupid questions for you. Then I want to get on to some of mine and your favorite TV shows that are on and see what's going on with that. And a little Halloween talk, too, about some horror that might be out
11: there's
0: there.
11: There's plenty going on.
0: All right, Devin O'Leary's here from The Paper. We got Carl out with traffic. Hold on.
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8: All right, traffic right now, I-25, both directions near the construction zone. You got slow-moving traffic. You've also got slowdowns headed east on I-40 at the interchange. We're still dealing with a lot of congestion both directions of Alameda near Balloon Fiesta Park. Be patient if you're caught up in that. If you're looking for a different way into the park, we are seeing more backups now. Coming in off of the southbound frontage road and exiting onto Balloon Fiesta Parkway. So do be aware of that. I'm Michael Carlisle with KKOB Traffic every 10 minutes on the 7s.
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17: Breezy this evening with a low of 48 degrees in Santa Fe, 56 degrees in Albuquerque. Saturday afternoon staying mild with a high of 73 in Santa Fe, 79 degrees in Albuquerque, with a slight rain chance in the afternoon and evening.
19: Currently in Albuquerque, it's 80 degrees on
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4: I have no idea what he was just talking about. No, I'm kidding. I'm kidding. All right, Devin O'Leary in here from The Paper. Good to see you, man.
5: Good to be here.
4: Yes, you got a piece. You have a paper, the paper in here that I can hold
5: physical,
4: on to.
5: Physical. That it exists.
4: It's,
5: yes,
4: it's paper, can, paper. Look at that.
5: Read it online, which is great, yeah. But it's nice to pick up an actual physical paper.
4: All right, let's see. Okay, we got done with what's going on in town. All right, let's move on to our entertainment. What's going to go on in the movie houses and in our own homes? Mm-hmm. All right, Halloween. I like having you on October because I like to talk about horror.
5: Yes.
4: And scary stuff, and so. What's out there now for the upcoming Halloween season? If you want to scare the bejesus out of yourself,
5: there's a pretty good run of stuff. Halloween obviously is always a big time, and horror has been doing all last couple of years. Horror has been just kind of every week. There's been big horror stuff coming out.
4: Yeah,
5: there was last week there was a film called Beware Boyuna, which is the giant South American snake film, like if you want your giant snake
4: Beware
5: movie.
4: What? Boyuna?
5: Yeah, B-O-I-U-N-A.
4: Okay.
5: Boyuna.
4: Okay.
5: I'm probably butchering that, but I assume everyone is at this point.
4: Yeah, sure.
5: But it's gotten a lot of good attention. If you like big creature features, giant snake, that's awesome. A couple weeks ago, there was a film which is like kind of horror. It's one of those kind of survival horrors called Whale Fall.
4: Oh, I saw that. Yeah. I didn't see the movie. I saw the promo for the movie.
5: Basically about a guy who gets eaten by a whale and is stuck in a whale's stomach.
4: So it's biblical then. So
5: yes, trying to fight his way out and not die. That's been a trend lately too, this survival horror, which is not really like monsters or anything like that.
4: Yeah.
5: It's just people who are like, whatever, fall off a cliff or get stuck on a mountain or something and like try not to die for the next hour and a half. That got some pretty good attention. It was based on a book that a lot of people seem to like. I think this weekend there's a film that people have been kind of interested in called Other Mommy.
4: I saw the promo for that too.
5: Which had really, the trailers were really pushing it. The trailers looked really scary and shocking about a little girl and who realizes that her mom is not quite her mom, that there's some other mom in the house that's being like creepy.
4: Yeah. Now the trailers look scary.
5: The trailers have looked fantastic, but the reviews started coming out finally and they have not been super kind. They say it's like a string of like 36 jump scares, and that's kind of
4: that's my normal life,
5: right? There's a film coming out in another week or so called Crawlers, which looks like a lot of fun. Another creature feature. It's a spider movie, so if you got giant snakes and now we've got spiders. I think people are into monsters now. People like monsters a lot, and so Crawlers looks very creepy. It's there's a whole line of spider monster movies, this one falls in line, looks pretty good.
4: And then also
5: in a couple weeks we've got Clayface coming out, which is the DC comic character,
4: right,
5: the Batman villain, but they've completely rethought it and redone it, and it's done as a crazy dark body horror film about a guy who goes crazy after his skin starts falling off, and so it's kind of a weird direction to go in. After they did that Joker film, they've gone some different ways, and now they're doing this as a horror film.
4: Are we done with zombies?
5: I think
4: I'm tired of zombies.
5: Yeah, I think we're never going to be done with zombies. Yeah, I think zombies are always going to be there. George Romero just recently announced that he's shooting his final Night of the Living Dead film.
4: Oh, no kidding.
5: That's going to be coming out, I think, next year, I think.
4: All right.
5: Or maybe late this year, but sometime next year, the last George Romero film. People just got really excited this week. They released trailers for a film called Crossed, which is based on a comic book, a really gory, over-the-top comic book. And it's not 100% a zombie film, but it's about the world gets infected with this weird disease that turns everyone like insane and violent and they all start killing people. So it's not 100% zombie, but you're always going to kind of be hitting around that area. People always like that kind of stuff because it's
4: kind of going on now, isn't it?
5: It's always topical.
4: Yes, exactly. So, all right, we got Devin O'Leary in here from The Paper. Okay, what's the TV show that is set in Newfoundland and it's a creature feature again? Do you know?
5: The Widow's Bay?
4: No,
5: the one with
4: I can't think of his name. I can't think of his name now.
5: Yeah, I just was seeing something on that the other day. Yeah, he's like a fisherman. And
4: I watched the first episode, and it's a monster. It's like a giant squid or something that was frozen and is coming up and getting killed.
5: Yeah, I haven't seen that one yet.
4: The first one's all right. It's compelling. I just couldn't think of the name of it.
5: I got to remember that.
4: Now I'm going to have to look it up.
5: Yes.
4: All right, again, Devin O'Leary here from The Paper. I'm going to move on to TV and see what's going on out there now.

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10: All right, traffic right now, eastbound I-40 near the interchange, you're going to see some congestion there. Traffic's still moving a bit slow, both directions of I-25 near the construction zone. You've got those backups, Alameda, both directions between I-25 and 4th Street. Basically, folks trying to get over to Balloon Fiesta Park this evening. Be really patient if you're caught up in that. We're also seeing more slowdowns coming in to Balloon Fiesta Park from the southbound frontage road and exiting onto Balloon Fiesta Parkway, so be careful if you're traveling through there. I'm Michael Carlisle with KKOB Traffic, every 10 minutes on the 7s.
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14: Currently in Albuquerque, it's 78 degrees on...
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0: 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An Albuquerque jury has convicted Austin Kevin Jones in connection with a road rage crash that severely injured a 19-year-old woman. KKOB's Zoltan Chani Salcedo has more.
20: Prosecutors say the 2024 incident happened near Girard Boulevard and Gibson Boulevard, where two muscle cars were reportedly drag racing. Authorities say Jones became angry and attempted to catch up to the vehicles before crashing into an uninvolved driver. The victim suffered catastrophic injuries that left her paralyzed. Jones was found guilty of great bodily injury by vehicle by reckless driving. Sentencing has not yet been scheduled. Sultan Chani Salcedo, News Radio, KKOB.
0: 62-year-old Patrick Perea of Tejeras has been indicted by a federal grand jury on one count of fraudulent voting linked to the 2024 election. We get more with KKOB's Michael Carlisle.
20: Prosecutors say the
5: In October 2024, he attempted to cast his dead wife's absentee ballot in the November 2024 general election by submitting it to the Bureau of Elections at the Bernalillo County Clerk's Office in Albuquerque. First Assistant U.S. Attorney Ryan Ellison said, "Casting a ballot that belongs to someone else is a deliberate abuse of our election process and a federal crime. Election integrity depends on protecting the process from fraud and ensuring that unlawful votes do not dilute the votes of legitimate voters. If you try to vote for another person, you will be caught and we will prosecute." If convicted, Perea faces up to 5 years in prison and a fine of up to $250,000. Michael Carlisle, News Radio, KKOB.
0: Natasha Leyba tells us plans to transform the New Mexico State Fairgrounds are moving another step forward.
7: State officials have selected Hartman plus Majewski Design Group to create a master plan for the site, which could include housing, commercial development, public parks, and a sports stadium. Supporters say the project could bring jobs, new investment, and long-term improvements to Albuquerque's International District. However, some neighborhood groups and community advocates have voiced concerns about a proposed stadium, questioning whether public money should be used for a project and whether nearby residents could face rising housing costs, increased traffic, and the pressure from future development. The state plans to select an anchor developer in December, with the master plan helping guide the first phase of the development. Natasha Leyba, News Radio, KKOB.
0: Sandia Peak ski area leaders have said they're looking at a five-year plan to complete their ideas on making the resort a year-round destination. The area is saying it just doesn't make any sense to stay closed 9 months out of the year, so a new plan would make it more accessible, not just to skiers and snowboarders, but also to hikers, horseback riders, and bicyclists year-round. Your next news update will be available at 6 o'clock. I'm Mike Gabel, 96.3 News Radio KKOB.
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22: All right, we're back. Talking entertainment with Devin O'Leary from The Paper. So we're going to get The Paper, by the way.
23: All over town. I know there's they're at the library. We have boxes up and down Central Avenue.
22: Yeah.
23: The Frontier Restaurant, of course, is a big distributor there. I think we're at it's something like 100 spots in town. Right. So that's Distro's. Yeah. That's Distro's problem.
22: Oh,
23: so.
22: Cool.
23: But yeah, it's all over town.
22: Yeah. So Cynthia Hess doing a thing for you guys?
23: She is. She's been doing our horoscope column here for a few months, and we've got her up to. She was doing monthly stuff, and now she's doing weekly. So we've got her up to every week.
22: That's good.
23: It's kind of cool.
22: Well, good. You're keeping food in the fridge. That's good.
23: Exactly.
24: You know where I see the paper a lot all the time is at the Kelly's Liquors.
22: Oh
23: yes, there you go. Yeah, liquor stores, liquor drinkers are a big audience for us.
22: Yeah, perfect, absolutely. All right, let's get back to what we're talking about. What are some of your go to TV shows that you've been watching that you would recommend for people to watch?
23: Real recently, I've been watching this season of Lanterns on HBO, which is the DC Comics version of Green Lantern. It's kind of this very like dark, grown up take on the thing.
22: Yeah.
23: I mean, last time they tried to do something like that, they did that Ryan Reynolds film, which was not very well regarded.
22: Yeah, right.
23: And so they've kind of they've taken it back and are starting all over. And it's been a little controversial. Some people are like not too sure about it because again, it's dark and it does a lot of twisty stuff. And
22: yeah.
23: It's very sort of adult, but I think they've done a really interesting job of kind of redoing this character and redoing the storyline in a much darker sort of crime story, crime murder story, which is weird for a
22: space-spanning
23: superhero. That's on HBO.
22: HBO, okay.
23: Yeah, they've been doing a good job with it. I think it's worth checking out for sure.
22: What else? What else you watching?
23: we just finished up Widow's Bay relatively recently.
22: Is that coming back?
23: It's definitely coming back.
22: Oh, yeah. It's got to. It won all the awards.
23: It won a ton of Emmys. Yeah. People went nuts for it. It's a lot of fun. It's horror, which people are into right now, but it's also really funny. It's got a great cast.
22: It does.
23: And so that one was a lot of fun.
22: Well, Matthew Rhys can do anything.
23: Yeah, he's always great to see. And it kind of throws everything against the wall. Like, there's just so much going on in that show.
22: Right, sure.
23: Definitely worth checking out if you haven't seen Widow's Bay. We were talking earlier about Furious. That's been getting a lot of attention.
22: Furious. Yeah, I watched the first, I think we're in three deep now, I think. Uh-huh. It is, I love the woman actor, the star.
23: Emmy Rossum.
22: She is really, really good.
23: Yeah.
22: Furious, we talked about this off the air. Furious, what's that on again? What's it on?
23: It's on Peacock, I think?
22: No, it's not Peacock. We don't have Peacock. Apple?
23: Might be Apple, yeah. Might be
22: and
23: Apple.
22: Anyway, yeah, Furious. It's like, you remember Killing Eve?
23: Yes.
22: It's like Killing Eve, but it's not funny. I mean, it's really dark.
23: Yeah. The basic idea is there's a sort of an FBI agent woman who's hunting a female serial killer.
22: Yeah.
23: But she's
22: creepy.
23: Yeah.
22: That makes my stomach turn watching her, man.
23: Exactly. Yeah. Killing Eve was a lot more like ridiculous.
22: Well, it's funny.
23: Fun. And,
22: she killed people in very creative, funny ways.
23: Yes. This one, this is creative too, but it's much dark. It's much darker.
22: Yeah.
23: It's a much darker.
22: Yeah.
2: Devin, I had a question. What about Silver Devil on AMC?
23: You know what? I'm not familiar with that one.
2: I'm getting the name wrong, but it's a really interesting. I've only watched, I think they're only into the episode three. Uh-huh. It's about this guy that gets picked up, abducted, and almost taken to a sanitarium where this like monster appears to be taking them away one by one.
23: I'm not familiar with that one at all.
2: Silver what? Devil? Silver Devil or Silver Demon? What? Let me double check.
22: Yeah, checking them. Right,
23: we'll look up that
22: one. I'm going to look for
2: it. It's really, really pretty intriguing and scary.
22: Ah, cool. I need something new to watch. Furious is on Hulu.
23: Hulu.
22: Disney Plus. Thank you, Carlisle.
23: Yeah. It's hard to keep track of.
22: You realize I like Guy Ritchie, man.
23: Yeah.
22: I mean, Guy Ritchie now has those two TV shows out.
23: He's on a roll.
22: Yeah, but the one is Mobland, which is Pierce Brosnan, Helen Mirren, and Tom Hardy. I mean, just the three of them, man. I mean, gee, how can you beat that, right?
23: That alone is worth it.
22: And then the other one is Gentlemen, and I forget the name of the two stars.
23: Yeah, no, I don't either.
22: But they're both so Guy Ritchie-esque.
23: Yes, they're both, like, very good-looking people, but very flippant and very...
22: Yeah, very good, yeah. What word did I say describing the dialogue is very what the hell?
23: It's got that back and forth which is like not realistic, but it's very fun to watch.
22: Oh yeah, and it is really quick.
23: He's settled into his area. You know, he knows what he likes to do. Yeah. He loves those crazy ridiculous action.
22: Very films. Violent.
23: Violent.
22: Yeah. Not very violent. They're violent.
23: They're violent. There's a lot of people getting killed. bad things happening to people. Right,
22: a little
23: bit tongue in cheek.
22: So those two are some of my favorites.
2: I found the name of that movie.
22: Hold on. What was the name of the movie?
2: The Terror. Devil the Terror, and Silver. Yeah.
23: They did a. It's like an anthology series,
22: right.
23: But each season was something different.
22: Do you have a timeline on Pluribus yet?
23: I know some people in the industry who work, you know, in whatever property, whatever, and they're going back to work right now. So
22: they're
23: going to start shooting, as far as I know, in the next month or so. And they haven't said when it's going to air, but probably January, early next year is my guess.
22: All right.
23: And we had talked earlier about their casting for some background extras for it. So I just saw a notice today.
22: All right. Yeah, very cool. All right. Devin O'Leary in here from The Paper. We got Carlisle with traffic. Hold on.
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8: Well, taking a look at traffic right now, you've got some congestion eastbound I-40 near the interchange. We got those slowdowns both directions of I-25 as you approach the construction zone. Got a lot of backups on Alameda between 4th Street and I-25, basically that area around Balloon Fiesta Park. Be really patient if you're caught up in that. I'm Michael Carlisle with KKOB Traffic every 10 minutes on the 7s.
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24: Currently in Albuquerque, it's 78 degrees on 96.3 News Radio KKOB.
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22: All right, back. Always good to talk to you, man. Devin O'Leary.
23: Yeah.
22: From The Paper. All right. I didn't even ask yet. I was meaning to ask you. I mean, we're talking about Pluribus a little bit. So what else is being shot here?
23: They're starting to come back. They just, I don't know if they've wrapped yet or they're about to wrap, but they were shooting the third season of Four Seasons up in Santa Fe. That was the originally Neil Simon movie, but they turned it into a TV series with Tina Fey. They did a couple seasons of that, and then the third season is set in, it's about couples who have known each other forever and go on vacations every year, fancy vacations, and so this time they're going to Santa Fe, and so they shot that up in Santa Fe. That'll probably be coming out next year, and then they just announced this last week that that Michael Keaton is going to be directing, I think, his first film.
22: Really?
23: Yeah. It's a Western called Road to Ruin.
22: Here?
23: Yeah.
22: Very
23: called,
22: cool.
23: It's called R-O-D-E, Road to Ruin.
22: Okay. You've been Road to Ruin.
23: Right.
22: Huh?
23: I'm not clear if he's going to be in it or not, but I know he's directing it. He might even have written it, too. And they're going to shoot that here. And they were saying Netflix was partially involved, but a new entity called, like, U Studios or something was going to come along and build a new studio here in town.
22: Do we need a new studio in town?
23: Well, that's always the question. I mean, we do have several.
22: Yeah.
23: But that's kind of what ramps things up for you, is to be able to handle multiple productions.
22: Right, sure.
23: If you can only handle one production at a time,
22: that
23: bottlenecks and people just go someplace else. So I think that's part of the thinking. And a studio itself doesn't require a lot of infrastructure. Yeah. But that's what they're saying. They're going to build this new studio and shoot this Western.
22: We have a timeline on the Michael Keaton thing?
23: I think it's just going to start here in the next couple of months. So I think it's going to be a little ways off.
22: A Western. Yeah.
23: But they were saying something like, they were going to hire like 250 people here in town.
22: Says Michael Keaton. Thank you, Carlisle, again. Michael Keaton and Morgan Freeman.
23: Yes, yes.
22: Oh, very
23: that's
22: cool.
23: That's a good combo, yeah.
22: Oh, man. Mrs. Trout, are you listening? You should be in that. Should I be an extra? All right, I kind of interrupted you about news. What other new stuff's out there that you think is worth watching?
23: Yeah, well, there's a bunch of stuff on the horizon that's coming out real soon. They've been pumping up a show called Crystal Lake. which that one I think is on Peacock. That's the prequel series to Friday the 13th, about Jason's mother.
22: Oh, really?
23: The creepy Mrs. Voorhees. But Linda Cardellini, who's a great actress, she's amazing.
22: Yeah.
23: Originally in Freaks and Geeks, which still is one of the best shows out there. Didn't last nearly long enough, but a great show. And so she plays Jason's mother in this. This is early in and set in the 70s. It's a very like retro kind of style show. That's going to open on the 15th. I think that comes out. We were talking earlier about Ryan Coogler, who's gotten huge here. He started out with the Creed films. He did Black Panther.
22: Yeah.
23: And then he just won all the awards for Sinners.
22: Yeah, Sinners is one of the best movies I've seen and recently.
23: He came in and he's just shot the reboot of X-Files.
22: What?
23: Yeah.
22: What did you say?
23: They're relaunching X-Files with a whole new cast, starting over, all new people, and Ryan Coogler, who just, you know, is hot as hell, is in charge of it. So
22: new X-Files.
23: Yeah, well, people are pretty excited about that.
22: Well, do you think Dana and Fox are gonna make like a cameo in this, or
23: maybe in costume or something? I think they're occupied other places, but who knows?
22: I did not know about a reboot of X-Files.
23: Yeah, they haven't talked about it a lot because he's been keeping it a little bit under wraps.
22: Yeah,
23: but I think that if anybody's gonna do it, I think he's the guy to do it.
22: Okay,
23: so pretty excited about that.
22: Fantastic. That sounds good. So Stranger Things is done, right? They just went away.
23: Yeah, they were talking about, I don't know if they did it or they're about to do it. They were going to do like some animated stuff.
22: Yeah.
23: Like they were doing a couple little animated spinoffs. But
22: yeah.
23: I think those are just small little things.
22: What was the other one? In the nursing home?
23: The
22: Duffer Brothers. Yeah, the Burrows. So that's done.
23: That's done, unfortunately.
22: That's too bad.
23: It was too bad. I think they spent a little too much money on it. It looked fantastic.
22: You know, I was entertained.
23: Was amazing. And I think they knew it towards the end. And I think they wrapped it up fairly tightly. I enjoyed the series a lot, and I would have loved to see another series. And they probably could have done more, but I think they knew the end was probably coming.
22: Yeah, you could tell. They wrapped it up like it's okay. It's like a one-off. You could tell.
23: If you haven't seen it, it's a really fun
22: series. No, it's fun. Watch it. Yeah, sure. Indeed. All right. We're going to end with horror again.
23: Oh, yeah.
22: All right, we'll do that. All right. Devin O'Leary with us from The Paper. All right, we got Carlisle with traffic. Hold on.
8: And traffic right now, 825, both directions near the construction zone. You're still seeing slowdowns. You've also still got some congestion eastbound I-40 near the interchange. We continue to deal with a lot of backups on Alameda between I-25 and 4th Street. That's folks trying to get to Bloom Fiesta Park for this afternoon and evening's festivities. Be patient if you're caught up in that. If you are trying to get to the park, you might want to try coming in from the south on the frontage road and getting off on Bloom Fiesta Parkway. We are seeing more and more backups in that area, so I do be aware of that. I'm Michael Carlisle with KKOB Traffic, every 10 minutes on the 7s.
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22: All right. Watching the hurricane on TV. That's nasty, man.
23: Yeah,
22: I've been in conversation with a couple of people out there. They're staying. They're hunkering down.
23: Wow. I know some people on the other coast. I see how they're doing.
22: All right. Let's get back to horror.
23: Yeah.
22: I've always contended, I think it's so hard to make good horror.
23: It is. Horror is easy. I think horror is easy to make and people respond to it, but really good horror is rare.
22: What do you call them?
23: Jump scares.
22: Jump scares. Yeah, you can do a jump scare, you've got to have more depth, man.
23: Right.
22: All right. So that said, coming up for this Halloween season, what's some good classic stuff we can go find?
23: We were talking about a lot of TV stuff, and I'm thinking back on the stuff I love. I was always a huge fan of the Night Stalker series with Darren McGavin.
22: Oh, yeah.
23: There was two original movies, and then a short series after that. Not many episodes, but he was a reporter, which I always appreciate, you know.
22: No, of course.
23: Who was fighting monsters and supernatural stuff. Always a fun series. I always loved
22: it. I watched that as a kid, man.
23: Yeah,
22: that was
23: I did
22: it was
23: too.
22: So much fun.
23: I still watch it again. I rewatched the whole series and really, really loved it.
22: So where is that? Do you know?
23: They used to show it on MeTV every Saturday night,
22: but
23: they've kind of taken a break on that. It'll probably come back. I know it's all available on DVD and things like that.
22: I didn't mean to interrupt.
23: There was a TV movie that was shot here in New Mexico when I was a kid called Gargoyles.
22: Yeah.
23: Which not everybody remembers anymore, but it scared the heck out of me as a kid because it was set in New Mexico.
22: Yeah.
23: And it was out in the desert, and these gargoyles came out of Carlsbad Caverns and attacked people.
22: Yeah.
23: And it felt like that could really happen because it was right here in New Mexico.
22: Sure.
23: So that was one I grew up on. Recently, there was a series that Cartoon Network did, and they show it usually every Halloween called Over the Garden Wall. It's an animated cartoon, and it's one of my all-time favorites. It's 10 episodes, 10 short episodes, and it's done in the style of like a 1920s, 30s cartoon about two kids who get lost in the woods in their Halloween costumes, and they don't know where they are. It's this weird fantasy world, and there's all kinds of weird creatures running around, and they don't know what's going on. And it's just beautifully done. It's
22: good for kids?
23: It's okay for kids. I think it makes more sense for older kids.
22: Okay.
23: It's not that dark and scary, but it's very artistically done, and it's got surprising depth to it. It's really about these characters.
22: What's it called again?
23: It's called Over the Garden Wall.
22: Oh, okay.
23: Beautifully done, and if you have any reference at all to those 20s and 30s cartoons, like
22: sure.
23: melodies and things like that,
22: oh, yeah.
23: you'll recognize a lot of what's going on. It's beautifully done.
22: All right, you got about a minute left. What else?
23: Yeah. If you're looking for something like, I don't think people have talked about this in a long time, but if you're looking for something really serious, there was a series years ago called Masters of Horror that is just amazing. What they did was they got Mick Garris, who directed a lot of the Stephen King films, got all his director friends together and had them each direct an episode of an anthology series, and it's huge name.
22: Masters of Horror.
23: They did two seasons, so like 20 episodes,
22: yeah.
23: and it was all giant guys like George Romero, Takeshi Miike out of Japan.
22: Oh, I got to check this out.
23: Really, John Carpenter, like big name directors, and almost all of those are out of the park scary.
22: I have not watched any of the scary movies. Which one should I watch?
23: Well, you can definitely watch the first one.
22: Scary movie.
23: That one still holds up. The last one that just came out, which was the like fifth one or something like that, not so much. Okay. Didn't get a lot of good attention, but starting on the originals, you're good.
22: Okay, we're out of time. All right, Devin O'Leary, The Paper, thank you very much. Always fun. We'll have you in sooner than later.
23: Be happy to be here.
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8: Well, you're still seeing slowdowns, I-25 affecting both directions near the construction zone. You've also still got a little congestion eastbound I-40 near the interchange. Got a lot of backups on Alameda in both directions near Balloon Fiesta Park. Be patient if you're caught up in that. If you're trying to get into the park for this evening's festivities, you can also try coming in from the southbound frontage road and getting off on Balloon Fiesta Parkway. We are seeing more backups in that area, though. I'm Michael Carlisle with KKOB Traffic every 10 minutes on the 7s.
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22: 78 degrees in Albuquerque. I wish everybody the best of luck out there in the panhandle of Florida. That thing's like about to hit right now, as a matter of fact. So if you know anybody out there, think good thoughts for him. I want to thank Devin O'Leary from The Paper for coming in. Always like to talk to him. Also, all the folks at Los Toasties on Girard or Candelaria. Thanks for all the food. Great stuff. All right, I'm going to be broadcasting live tomorrow morning with Buck from the Balloon Fiesta. We'll be out there doing the show from 5 till 7. Early risers tomorrow. All right. Other than that, I hope everybody out there has a really good weekend. We got Strauss coming up next year. This is 96.3 News Radio, KKOB. 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
21: From ABC News, I'm Dave Packer. The first hurricane of the Atlantic season is on a track to hit the Gulf Coast tonight as a Category 3. The massive storm expected to make landfall near Panama Beach, Florida. Florida Governor Ron DeSantis urging residents to take Hurricane Isaias seriously.
24: Folks who are in the path of this storm should know that this is not just going to be a random tropical system. It's going to be a strong hurricane, and it's going to potentially do a lot of damage.
21: ABC News senior meteorologist Lee Goldberg.
25: This is coming in, unfortunately, with high tide. In terms of the flooding, it's extensive. It goes from Mississippi all the way into the Carolinas. Flood watches for millions and several inches of rain. And by Sunday, you're talking about this in the mid-Atlantic and all the way into the Northeast. Even right here in New York City, we could have 1 to 3 inches of rainfall in a dangerous situation. But in the South, a half foot of rain locally, we could even see a foot of rain.
21: Two powerful 7.7 and 6.6 magnitude earthquakes and a series of aftershocks rocked southern Panama this afternoon, collapsing buildings near the epicenter, prompting evacuations across the country. Seismologists recorded more than 45 aftershocks. Now, at record high prices, President Trump announcing a deal to bring more diesel fuel into the country, and it'll come from Russia.
26: We have massive amounts of oil being coming into our country, and it's diesel, which is what we want.
21: Ukraine's President Zelensky posting online that President Putin's relying on, quote, backroom deals, unquote, to buy more time in Russia's war with Ukraine. And President Trump commented on the planned public execution by firing squad for Fort Hood shooter Nidal Hassan.
27: Death penalty through firing squad, and he deserves it. Killed and wounded many, many people.
21: Killed 13 people, wounded 32 more in the 2009 shooting. The administration being criticized for planning to live stream that execution. Convicted killer Krista Pike's attorney says she's making remarkable progress in recovery following the botched attempted ABC News.
32: From 96.3 News Radio KKOB, I'm Mike Gaba. The weather continues to cooperate for the Albuquerque International Balloon Fiesta. Today, officials raised the green flag, allowing launches for the annual Special Shape Rodeo, one of the event's most popular attractions. Visitors were treated to a busy morning, which included the drone light show, dawn patrol, special shaped balloon launches, and the Fiesta de los Globitos, a remote-controlled balloon exhibition. Activities continued throughout the day, and it culminated with the special-shaped Glodio, Team Fast Track skydiving performances, a drone light show, and the Afterglow fireworks display. A mother who is facing charges after her 14-year-old son got a hold of her gun and accidentally shot and wounded his friend was released Thursday before trial. Lee Cleveland is facing charges under what's known as Benny's Law for negligently using a firearm accessible to a minor. The state asked for her to stay behind bars, but Second Judicial District Court Judge Lucy Solomon said Cleveland is not a danger to the public. Police said Cleveland's teenage son accidentally shot his friend with her gun at her northeast.